also putting restrictions on online gaming companies. They will have to appoint a representative in Turkey to ensure they abide by the new regulations. Violators will face reductions on their internet bandwidth and fines. We should note that the Turkish government has been criticized by the opposition for restricting online platforms when used as a means of expressing dissent. Indonesia has recently imposed measures to block children under 16 from having access to social media. Spain, France, and the UK are considering similar measures. The world is going through a real-life experiment to best safeguard children from the harms of social media. The current hypothesis being tested is that blocking platforms will work. Whether this is the best way remains to be seen. Today's Saturday, May 2nd. This is Weekly Review, and I'm your host, Dennis Laffey.

0: In how many languages is the test available in Korea? Which was also interesting. Did you take the test in Korea?
1: I did, yes. I have my Korean driver's license.
0: I do too, but I didn't have to take the test because with Washington State, you can just convert. You can turn in your Washington State's driver's license and change it to Korean driver's license.
1: Okay, I still had to take the written test. I didn't have to do the practical driving test, but I had to do the written test.
0: In Korean?
1: In English.
0: Okay.
1: But this was back, you know, a long time ago, and the translations on some of the questions weren't the best. So a couple of them I was just kind of guessing. I hope this is the right answer, but I passed enough of them to get my license.
0: Good. And hearing the questions in English made it feel fresh and exciting. And the chemistry between Boogie and Minsoo is always enjoyable to listen to.
1: Yes, they were definitely having fun in that clip that we played.
0: Yes, synergy.
1: Yes.
0: And at the same time, listeners learn many practical traffic expressions in English, making the segment both fun and educational.
1: That's what we like to hear.
0: And another comment, the program began with a question. Do you work slowly or quickly?
1: Yes.
0: I work quickly.
1: Yes. I'm a procrastinator, so you could say I work slowly because I put everything off, but then the deadline comes up, so I work quickly.
0: And you get it done.
1: Yes.
0: And this is a relatable way to start drawing listeners into a reflection on workplace habits. And the host discussed how companies often value employees who make their work visible, letting everyone know that you're working on something by announcing it many, many times, and whether it is really necessary to act busy.
1: Yeah, I see tips on the internet shared quite often, like, make sure you always do this at work so you look busy, even if you're not.
0: So they don't ask you to do more work.
1: More work, yes.
0: Yes. Always stare at your monitor is my tip, then no one will talk to you.
1: Yes.
0: And sharing tips on how people show they're working made a conversation practical and helpful, especially for office workers. And the lighthearted comments such as, got it, I'm on it, added humor, and Joanne's subtle wit also kept the mood enjoyable.
1: Nice.
0: So overall, the opening was engaging and useful, blending workplace insight with a touch of fun.
1: Yeah, that's great. Yeah, that's, you know, not only is it kind of fun to listen to, because especially if you do work in an office space, I'm sure everybody who's worked in an office can relate.
0: Yes.
1: And even probably some people who don't work in an office.
0: You try to look busy, but you're not busy. So you try to find something to make you look busy.
1: Right. Yeah. When I was young, I used to work in a bookstore. And I was very good at,
0: looking busy. How can you be busy in a bookstore?
1: Oh, well, you can always be like rearranging the books on the shelves because customers put the books out of order or things like that. You can realphabetize and that.
0: Do it really slowly.
1: Yes. But it, you know, you're doing something. So the boss thinks you're hard at work.
0: Nice tip.
1: Yes.
0: Another comment. Soyeon's Jigyeokbuga used familiar pop songs to explain expressions that cannot be directly translated. The day's focus was on Anne-Marie's 2002 and the story about her concert and how she was moved by Korean fans singing together was very interesting.
1: Oh, nice.
0: A lot of artists know the term 떼창.
1: Yes.
0: Singing together. Mm-hmm. And I think Koreans are the best at doing this.
1: Definitely.
0: And through lyrics like sing along and drinking from plastic cups, listeners not only learn language neons, but also gain insight into foreign culture. And the mix of music, language, and cultural context made the segment both fun and educational.
1: Oh, yeah. So it seems like quite a few segments that we're talking about, a lot of educational content, but also really fun, interesting things mixed together.
0: And another comment was for the untranslatable expression, 직역부가 corner was very engaging and we just heard a very good comment about it. And the short background about the artist and song helped listeners who might not know them, making the lyrics easier to follow and more interesting. And her reaction of the concert for Anne-Marie's concert in Korea to Korean fans added depth and made the segment lively. However, it would be even better if more background stories were included, not only the expressions, since they help explain the lyrics and cultural context.
1: Right. Again, that's something that our listeners always appreciate. Mm-hmm. The more background information we give, especially on singers who, you know, for like the older generation, they may not know the younger mm-hmm. singers.

0: younger generation may not know some of the older singers. We always appreciate finding out a little bit more, not just, okay, here's a song, it's a nice song, but who's singing it?
1: And what is that about?
0: Exactly.
1: And the corner feels fresh and new, but at times it overlaps with Juwan's vibe check, which also talks about song lyrics. To make each segment stand out, the suggestion is one of them could add a unique twist or focus on a different angle. So we will pass
0: right.
1: it on.
0: Yeah, that does make sense.
1: Mm-hmm. So overall, the corner was fun, informative, and gave listeners a new way to enjoy music and language.
0: Well, that's good.
1: Yeah, we'll pass it on.
0: We will.
1: It does make sense. But they're trying, I think they're focusing on different lyrics.
0: They are,
1: and
0: yes.
1: how to interpret the lyrics mm-hmm. from the musical point of view, from an artist, and just
0: right.
1: English.
0: Just yes.
1: Mm-hmm. And final comment for this show is Ita News was with Kedra filling in while Haley's on vacation.
0: Yes.
1: The first topic was quiet quitting. It means not leaving a job, but only doing the required task.
0: Right.
1: Have you heard of
0: I've
1: this?
0: I've heard of that, yes.
1: Okay. Mm-hmm. This trend is spreading quickly among the MZ generations in Korea. The discussion raised questions about whether this approach is good for long-term growth and career.
0: Yeah, I think I've heard about this in America, mm-hmm. and a lot of the younger people are doing it because they don't feel like there is growth potential at their job.
1: Or they just don't want to do it.
0: Well, that too. Yeah.
1: Okay. And Minsoo added examples from the U.S., which made the topic more relatable. And the second topic was running crews. There's
0: right.
1: so many in Busan. And these groups allow people to meet naturally through shared interests.
0: Yes.
1: And Minsoo shared his own experience, which added a personal touch. So overall, the segment balanced serious workplace issues with lighter lifestyle stories, giving listeners both practical insights and enjoyable conversation. What's the final comment for this show?
0: That's really good to hear. So it seems like, you know, All Star English is doing really good at balancing things mm-hmm. this week, at least. They usually do. They're pretty good about that. But anyway, it's nice to hear that from our listeners.
1: Yes.
0: All right, let's take a song break, everybody, and let's hear Call It Like I See It by Big Time Rush. We'll be back with more after the song.

0: We just heard the song Call It Like I See It by Big Time Rush. You're listening to Weekly Review on BEFM Busan Yongo Bangsong. My name is Dennis Laffey. I am the host of the show, and our official evaluator, Janice, is in the studio with me. This is BEFM This Week, Part 2. We've got a couple more shows we're going to look at this morning. Our second program is Morning Wave in Busan with DJ Catherine.
1: Well, we're going to jump into some local news. Busan has been seeing a rebound in birth rates as of late. What's behind it?
2: Yes, Busan's birth rate is starting to recover. And what's interesting is that it's not first-time parents driving this trend, but families having a second or even a third child.
1: Yes.
2: In 2024, second children births in Busan increased by about 4.6% compared to the previous year, which is more than double the national average. Third child births are still declining overall, but the drop in Busan is much smaller than what we're seeing nationwide.
1: Well, I am very, very happy for the good news.
2: Mm-hmm.
1: So let's talk about first-time births, though.
2: Yes, first child births did increase across the country, but in Busan, the rise was minimal. That means the overall rebound here is really being led by multi-child families rather than new parents.
1: Oh, so why the shift?
2: A big reason is policy. Since 2023, Busan has expanded benefits by redefining multi-child families as those with two or more children instead of three. And that change allowed more families to qualify for support. On top of that, the city has introduced practical child care policies like free child care for ages 3 to 5 and expanded public kids facilities. These measures are helping reduce the burden of raising additional children.
1: Yes, every little bit helps. What about results? Can we see some results?
2: Of course. This February, Busan recorded 1,318 births, the highest for that month in 7 years. That's a 15% increase compared to last year, which is also higher than the national average.
1: Right, right. So we are going in the right direction.
2: Yes.
1: So that's good news. Next up, Busan is launching a food safety crackdown ahead of a major event. So what's the story here?
2: Yes, Busan is stepping up inspections ahead of a major influx of visitors. From May 4th to June 12th, the inspections will mainly target restaurants around airports, bus terminals, train stations, and major tourist areas.
1: Yes, yes. Is this tied to a specific event, maybe?
2: Yes, and we all know the move comes ahead of the BTS World Tour, Arirang in Busan, which is expected to bring, you know, in large numbers of both domestic and international tourists.
1: Yes, yes. What exactly are they checking for, though?
2: Officials will look for issues like false origin labeling, use of expired ingredients, hygiene violations, missing price lists, and even cases where leftover food is reused.
1: Yes.
2: They're focusing especially on businesses with past violations or those that have received complaints.
1: Yes, yes. And what happens if violations are found?
2: Serious cases will lead to criminal charges, and the businesses will be reported to the relevant authorities for further action.
1: I see. So thanks for letting us know about the food safety crackdown. Busan Next is teaming up with private organizations to support socially isolated residents. So what's happening here?
2: The city is launching a new initiative through a partnership with World Vision and a local private company to support socially isolated and reclusive households.
1: Yes. So the goal of this partnership, maybe, what is it about?
2: The main goal here is to create dedicated support spaces where people experiencing isolation can feel more connected and gradually re-engage with the community. It's a public-private collaboration aimed at building a more supportive local network.
1: Right, so how will each side contribute?
2: Busan City will handle overall planning, operations, and promotion. World Vision.
0: That was a clip from Morning Wave in Busan with DJ Catherine. 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

0: Now in Busan, share good news that the number of babies born in Busan has increased for second years in a row.
1: 네, yay.
0: Yay, yay. Yeah. Very happy.
1: Yes.
0: We're not contributing, but other people
1: we've
0: are.
1: We've already contributed, but yeah.
0: And with large families leading the rebound, and another report said that Busan City will conduct special inspection in June during the BTS concert, focusing on transport hubs, tourist spots, and food vendors.
1: That's really important, yes.
0: Mm-hmm. Because there will be many people coming to Busan.
1: Yes.
0: For this concert and for all the other events.
1: Right.
0: As summer's coming up, vacation and, season.
1: Right. Good to get ahead of that.
0: And listeners hope that these effects would help Busan's improving image.
1: I think so.
0: And other updates included Busan creating support space for isolated households and providing daily necessaries. The announcement of the 2026 Busan Dream Job Fair to be held at Bexco on April 30th. And the celebration of 140 years of Korea-France relationship with French Film Week in Busan were all very informative information.
1: Yes, a lot of interesting stuff going on.
0: Mm-hmm. And overall, the segment delivered a mix of social, cultural, and economic news that highlighted Busan's growth and international connections.
1: Yeah, it's really a lot of positive news.
0: Yes, they shared a lot of information that is useful for the citizens.
1: Mm-hmm.
0: And another comment asking Dr. Liu began by sharing his wish to introduce the culture of sharing food at the top of a mountain.
1: Aha, uh-huh, yes.
0: I have never experienced that in my life.
1: Oh, really? I have not yet. A couple of times, but it's not something I've done recently, I
0: the
1: would
0: peak.
1: Say. Yes.
0: I've never reached a peak. And he then presented the day's theme, Is There Such a Thing as Miracles in Medicine?
1: Interesting topic.
0: Mm-hmm. He explained that stroke patients often recover faster when their families give strong support, but recovery is slower when there's family conflict.
1: That makes sense.
0: Mm-hmm. He also shared a personal story from his internship. A patient's pulse kept beating until the fiancé arrived and then stopped immediately afterwards. And this moment was difficult to explain medically, but it felt like a miracle. And the segment was fascinating and even chilling at times and showed why many people continue to believe the existence of the soul and why religion still plays a role in human life.
1: Wow, yeah, really interesting. Yeah, there's I've heard some similar stories like that before. And in fact, one of like a close family friend, a friend of my father's, had a surgery that went wrong. But he stayed alive long enough to talk to his wife one more time and say goodbye.
0: Okay.
1: Yeah. Sad, but also kind of heartwarming at the same time.
0: It is, definitely. And another comment, Trend Whisperer with Haeon introduced the trend of the anxiety bag.
1: Okay.
0: And when I read this comment, I have this bag. I have a couple of bags that I carry. And this includes items like candy, perfume, and bubble wrap toys that stimulates the senses and help people feel calm.
1: Okay. So it's like, you know, you've got your emergency bag, which has got bottled water and spare batteries and everything for like an earthquake or something like that. And then you've got your anxiety bag for your mental health emergencies.
0: Mm-hmm. I carry my essential oils, mist, and little toys that I look at every time I feel anxious.
1: Right.
0: And the idea was fresh and easy to understand, and it showed how small everyday objects can provide psychological comfort and why such bags are becoming popular. And overall, the segment was short but informative, giving listeners a clear picture of a new lifestyle trend.
1: Yeah, I should talk to my wife about this because she's always complaining that our younger son keeps all of these little toys and doodads and knickknacks in his school backpack that he doesn't need for school. But I think this is why.
0: I don't think that's a trend.
1: Yes.
0: That's with all students.
1: Well, yeah, maybe. But that's what it's for.
0: When he's,
1: you know, he's feeling stressed out and he can like see something he likes in his bag.
0: And I tried to clean my daughter's bag the other day. I was finding creatures, like alien creatures in that bag.
1: Yes.
0: It was pretty scary. So maybe it's a trend. I'll ask my daughter about it.
1: Right.
0: Or she's just being really lazy, growing molds in the
1: That's
0: bag.
1: That's

0: what my wife is assuming about our son, too. Mm-hmm.
1: And another comment, Wagyu Wagyu, tea time with Claire this week.
0: Yes.
1: Covering for Haley, shared several striking stories. One was about Iranian crossing the border to buy cooking oil, making a profit of 3,001 per bottle because of the war.
0: Oh, wow.
1: And it raised sympathy for ordinary people who suffer without any fault. It's
0: yes.
1: not their fault. And another story was about Google DeepMind developer Demis Hassabis visiting Seoul to meet Isidore and discuss the future of AI.
0: Ah, interesting.
1: And listeners were surprised that it had already been 10 years since their famous match.
0: Has it been that long? Wow, I'm surprised too.
1: Yes, 10 years already?
0: Yes.
1: Wow. And there was also shocking news of Japanese man committing a urine attack on a Chinese woman visiting Busan, which was disturbing to hear.
0: That is, yes.
1: And finally, Claire reported that K-pop echoed through Oxford University and shared actual photos of the scene.
0: Exciting. Nice. That is. Yeah.
1: And overall, the segment mixed global, local, and cultural stories, leaving listeners both thoughtful and amazed and also feeling proud.
0: Yes. Yeah, there's some interesting, it's an interesting mix of stories there.
1: Something
0: put together.
1: To be proud of and right. something to be kind
0: of ashamed of. Yeah. And some interesting, like some head scratchers, like
1: yes.
0: what? And yeah. So, oh, and like, oh, that's interesting. So yeah, they're putting together a really interesting show.
1: Mm-hmm.
0: All right. Well, let's move on now to our third and final show that we're going to discuss this morning. And that is Sweet Date with DJ Yoonji.
2: Yeah, I mean, today's topic is romantic comedy expectations versus reality.
1: Ooh.
2: From classic 90s hits to modern streaming movies, romantic comedies feed us a highly scripted, idolized version of love.
1: Mm.
2: They teach us that love is supposed to be a series of grand gestures mm-hmm. and perfectly timed rainstorms and mind-reading partners.
1: Mm-hmm.
2: So in psychology, we look at how consuming this media alters our subconscious expectations
1: mm.
2: and often sabotaging perfectly healthy real-world relationships because they don't mm-hmm. look like a movie poster.
1: So true.
2: 오늘의 주제는 로맨틱 코미디, 환상 versus 현실입니다. 환상 대 현실입니다. 로맨틱 코미디는 완벽한 사랑을 보여주지만 이런 이야기들이 우리의 기대를 높여 현실 연애를 부족하게 느끼게 만들 수 있는 거죠.
3: That's right. And since we're on this romantic comedy
2: yeah.
3: topic, Jimmy,
2: mm-hmm.
3: I have to ask you, okay,
2: oh, yeah.
3: since your fans are out there,
2: mm.
3: Do

0: way like romance happened in movies and TV shows was kind of my expectation.
1: Yeah.
0: Yeah. But then it never worked out that way and it was very frustrating.
1: Yeah. I don't like watching any romantic or romance, any kind of films like that because it really doesn't happen in reality. But I watch Korean drama sometimes.
0: Oh, yes.
1: And they're always very handsome, rich 시장님s.
0: Yes.
1: Oh, too late for me now.
0: Yeah.
1: Another comment. In Life in Numbers with Cheryl, the program explored two fascinating everyday topics through numbers and research. And the first discussion focused on the ideal commuting time, suggesting that a range of 15 to 30 minutes helps maintain daily happiness.
0: Okay.
1: 30 minutes?
0: 30 minutes. That's about my commute.
1: Oh, really?
0: Mm-hmm.
1: Oh, usually it takes me about 40 minutes.
0: That's why you're unhappy.
1: I am always happy. What are you talking about? My car is my second home.
0: Being in your car is your escape from things.
1: Yes, from everything, my family. And the explanation included effects of living too close to work, the brain's response to traffic congestion, and findings from university studies, all of which provided clear insights and encouraged listeners to reflect on how commuting affects mental well-being.
0: Interesting. That's interesting, being too close to work.
1: Uh-huh.
0: Because years ago, I lived like just a 5-minute walk from my work, and I actually really enjoyed that because, you know, it was very easy to get to work. I didn't have to leave until the last minute.
1: There's a saying, if you live too close

0: Over time, the segment explained why people perceive it as uncomfortable, making the subject both relatable and thought-provoking.
1: Interesting.
0: And together, these themes were engaging and immersive, offering listeners practical knowledge and fresh perspectives on ordinary experiences.
1: Very nice.
0: Uh-huh. 2 seconds?
1: Yeah, two seconds.
0: Okay.
1: Mm-hmm.
0: And 3 to 4 seconds, yes, it does feel kind of awkward.
1: Right.
0: And you are thinking in your brain, mm-hmm. Should I talk or should I not? Should I bring up a subject or not?
1: Yeah, that reminds me of the old the movie where, you know, they're talking about those uncomfortable silences and they say, that's how you know you found someone special, where you can just shut up and be quiet together.
0: Oh, is that what it is?
1: Yes. Well, that's not the exact quote because it uses some harsh language that I can't say on air, but yeah, something like that.
0: Oh, that's interesting. I'll use that next time.
1: Yes.
0: Another comment was for Bite-Sized Banter. The question, where were you at midnight on January 1st, 2000?
1: Ah, yes.
0: I was partying.
1: Oh, yeah, I was too, but
0: last day, mm-hmm. thinking. And it was fresh and fun, made listeners pause and think back to 26 years ago, even if they couldn't remember exactly.
1: Yeah. I was actually back in the U.S. at that time,
0: same
1: visiting
0: here.
1: Some friends, having a little New Year's party, and we were all waiting to see if the computers were all going to explode.
0: Yes, that's what we're all doing too.
1: Yes.
0: You know, partying at the same time. And the conversation with the reporter and the host felt relatable, as many people likely spent that moment in similar ways, looking at their computers.
1: Right.
0: And the topic was simple but effective, encouraged nostalgia, and gave listeners a chance to reflect on memories in a lighthearted way.
1: Nice.
0: It wasn't lighthearted because it was 26 years ago.
1: Right.
0: Wow, I do feel old now. Mm-hmm. And final comment for the show was from Weekend Habs, which shared the efforts to make the city more welcoming for international visitors. And it felt like reading a special feature article with clear points about language, convenience, differences between regions, and the practical discomforts tourists often face.
1: Right. We're seeing so many tourists back in our city. We are so happy to see all these people visiting our city. But yeah, it's always one of those things where when you go to a country, you don't speak the language. Mm-hmm. If you don't know anybody who can be your guide, there's so many little things that can cause problems or frustrations.
0: Yes, because I actually help. You know, I help a lot of tourists, and I helped another couple yesterday, and they had millions of things to do that they got recommended to do in Busan, but the region, they couldn't figure out the regions and the time, the commute time.
1: Yes.
0: So I had to break it down for them, and they actually sent me a message thanking me, and they actually enjoyed the trip to Busan, and they wish to come back later.
1: Great. Mm-hmm. Excellent.
0: And the discussion gave listeners a chance to think about what works well and what still needs improvement.
1: Yes. Always good to consider that.
0: Mm-hmm. And by analyzing both strengths and weaknesses, the segment offered a balanced view and encouraged reflection on how to build a more visitor-friendly environment.
1: Nice.
0: Very nice. I think we need to keep on doing this, ask a lot of tourists.
1: Right.
0: Especially for the improvements.
1: Yeah, and that's the thing. Like, you know, that question, it's like, what works well now, but what could be improved? That's a question you always, even whether it's like tourism or anything, really, it's the sort of question you always need to keep asking yourself.
0: I agree.
1: All right, Janice, we really appreciate you bringing in all this feedback from our listeners, and we'll see you again next week.
0: Bye-bye.
1: Bye-bye. All right, everybody, we're going to take another song break, and we're going to listen to 0+0 by Hanro Ro. We'll be back with Inside BEFM after the song.

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1: Alice shrank, then grew, then shrank again. Everything was strange and confusing.
2: Where am I now?
1: As she walked a little further, she found a long table. Strange people were sitting there drinking tea.
3: You can't sit here,
1: someone shouted. But Alice quietly sat down anyway. She checked a clock on the table. It had stopped. The tea party people started asking riddles.
4: Why is a raven like a writing desk?
1: Alice thought for a moment and asked,
2: I don't know. What's the answer?
4: We don't know!
1: Alice suddenly stood up.
2: This is the weirdest party ever!
1: Just then,
3: seize her! The queen is calling!
1: Soldiers appeared and took her away. In front of her sat a frightening queen. Around her, playing cards were moving like people, rolling hedgehogs instead of balls, and using flamingos as mallets.
4: Who is this girl?
1: The queen shouted. Alice politely said,
2: Hello.
1: But the queen yelled,
4: I don't like her.
1: Alice looked at the strange game and thought,
2: This really doesn't make any sense.
1: Suddenly, the cards flew into the air. They rushed towards Alice. She closed her eyes tightly.
3: Alice, wake up!
1: A gentle voice. She opened her eyes. She was back.

0: under the tree. Her sister was smiling at her. Alice slowly sat up and whispered,
1: "It was a dream."
0: But then she smiled a little.
1: "Still, what an amazing adventure."
2: Wow, that was a really fun and silly story. But before we go on, I think all of our listeners need to know who you are. Could you please introduce yourself?
0: Sure. Hello, I'm June from our BEFM Kids channel, and I'll be joining you here weekly to read wonderful stories like we just read and talk about them with you. I'm so excited to be here, and I hope you are too. Are you ready for some adventures?
2: I'm always ready for an adventure. I'm ready for anything you're going to bring in, and I'm sure our listeners are as well. I'm really glad that you're here. And also, I must say, I envy your storytelling voice, because when I tell a story, it always just sounds scary because of my voice. But yours is very soft and nice, so it was really interesting. Now, what did you think of the story?
0: At first, I thought it was a little confusing.
2: Definitely.
0: A rabbit appears, and then Alice shrinks in size, and then they're at a queen's party. So many different things were happening at once.
3: That was a clip from our brand new show, BEFM Kids Club. A lot of listeners were looking forward to this program for kids. They said that the diversity of segments shows how hard the team has been working to put the show together. The storytelling segment had a lot of aspects that would get kids interested, such as how Andrew and June acted out the characters and how June's voice sounded youthful. Listeners noted some adjustments in the speed, which seemed to be settling in nicely and was also the case for the sing-along corner. Listeners also added that they're looking forward to seeing the program improve, and so are we. That's all for this week's Inside BEFM. It's time to wrap up today's weekly review. Thank you all for joining me. If you have anything you would like to share at Weekly Review or with me, please visit the homepage of BEFM at www.befm.or.kr. I am the host of Weekly Review, Dennis Laffey. Today, our final song is Love Never Felt So Good by Michael Jackson. Thank you all for joining us. We will see you next Saturday, and I hope everyone has a great week. Goodbye.

Labor, work, your job. This is all an essential part of society, the economy, and our lives. But there is a lot more to labor than just your usual 9-to-6. This year, we marked Labor Day as a public holiday for the first time, covering not only those who are legally laborers under the law, but also government workers and more. There is certainly value to hard work, and an equally important aspect of valuing this labor, something I hope we all had a chance to ponder yesterday. Welcome to News Rewind. It's Saturday, May 2nd, and I'm your guest host, Claire.

That was the first song of the morning, Safe and Sound by Parcels. Hi everyone, I'm Claire, your guest host for this week while Hayley is on vacation. It seems timely that she's on vacation on the week that Labor Day happened to fall on. You always need one to appreciate the other, hard work and play. Labor seems to be full of these dichotomies, employee

employers and employees, work and life, clocking in and clocking out. While these dichotomies sometimes provide an important balance, other times they become sources of tension. This is the case on this Labor Day. We have the Cargo Truckers Solidarity that is demanding negotiations with BGF Retail and friction over whether these self-employed drivers qualify as labor unions. The Seoul Regional Labor Office ruled that they were indecision this week, so we'll see how this pans out. The Samsung Electronics Labor Union has warned of a strike for later this month over its incentives negotiations with the corporation, and this continues to be a source of tension. So this very first Labor Day as a public holiday in South Korea was marked by these complications that will continue beyond May 1st. Let's dive into the show. Here's what we have in store for you. Haeyeon will bring news recap. Expert Insights is also coming up. But for now, let's go to your top five.

Here are the top five stories for the final week of April. Appeals court increases ex-President Yoon's sentence to 7 years. The Seoul High Court increased the sentence for former President Yoon Suk-yeol from 5 to 7 years obstruction of justice and other charges stemming from his martial law imposition. 서울고법은 체포방해 등의 혐의로 기소된 윤석열 전 대통령에게 1심보다 무거운 징역 7년을 선고했습니다. Appeals court sentences ex-First Lady to 4 years on corruption. The Seoul High Court this week increased the sentence for former First Lady Kim Geun-hee from 20 months to 4 years in prison, finding her guilty of stock manipulation in the Deutsche Motors scandal and accepting luxury gifts from the Unification Church. 서울 고등법원은 김건희 여사의 도이치모터스 주가 조작 혐의를 일부 유죄로 인정하고 통일교 금품 수수도 전부 유죄로 보며 4년의 징역형을 내렸습니다. Presidential aide resigns to likely run for Busan District Representative seat. The Presidential Senior Secretary for AI, Ha Jung-woo, resigned his post this week and is highly anticipated to run for the Busan Bukgugap District seat in the upcoming local elections. With this move, the seat is likely to be a three-way race between Ha, the People Power Party candidate, and former PPP leader Han Dong-hoon, who would run as an independent. 하정우 청와대 미래기획수석이 이번 주 사직서를 내며 6월 부산 북구 갑 보궐선거를 준비할 것으로 전망됩니다. UAE leaves OPEC. The United Arab Emirates, UAE, announced that it would quit the oil cartel OPEC and OPEC Plus to help it meeting growing global energy demand in the long term in a blow to the cartel. 아랍에미리트 UAE가 석유 수출 기구 OPEC과 확대 협의체 OPEC Plus에서 다음 달 탈퇴한다고 발표했습니다.

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The suspected gunman who opened fire at a White House dinner has been charged with attempting to assassinate the U.S. president, transportation of firearms to commit a felony, unlawful discharge of a firearm during violence, which could land him in prison for life. 백악관 만찬장 앞에서 총격 사건을 벌인 용의자가 대통령 암살 미수 등의 혐의로 기소됐습니다. And these are your top 5 stories.

0: learn useful expressions. The clips you'll hear are from this week's BEFM 6 p.m. news. Let's welcome Hyeon. Good morning.
1: Hi, Claire.
0: Hi.
1: Hello, how are you?
0: I'm good, thank you.
1: It's been a while.
0: Oh, yeah. It's been months.
1: Also, congratulations are due.
0: Oh, thank you so much.
1: Yeah, I hear you had a baby, a beautiful baby boy.
0: Yeah, baby boy.
1: How is life now as a new mother?
0: Oh, it's completely different that I have never imagined. If I knew it, I don't know if I would sign up for it.
1: But surprisingly, you don't look too sleep deprived.
0: Oh, yes, thankfully. Apparently, my baby is unicorn baby.
1: Oh, that's great.
0: He slept through the night. So I finally got back my night sleep. So I became human.
1: Ah, 벌써부터 효자네요.
0: Oh, yes. Thank you. Oh. But, you know, touch wood. Touch wood.
1: Yes, touch wood. Knock on wood. Fingers crossed that continues.
0: It has to continue.
1: Yeah.
0: Yes.
1: Well, the first recap I brought today is some great news for public transportation users.
0: That's great.
1: Let's take a listen.
2: 부산 City will provide an additional 30% rebate to K-Pass users during commuting hours through September. Under the central government's temporary easing of eligibility criteria, the minimum monthly spending threshold for general users to qualify for rebates has been lowered from 55,000 won to 27,000 won, expanding the pool of eligible recipients. In addition, under the Dongbaek Pass, K-Pass integration in effect since the first of this month, users can enjoy unlimited access to Busan's public transportation for 45,000 won per month without the need to issue an additional card.
1: 네, 부산시가 오는 9월까지 출퇴근 시간대에 K-패스를 이용하는 시민들에게 30% 추가 환급 혜택을 제공한다고 합니다. 이번 혜택은 정부가 한시적으로 이 K-패스 기준을 완화하면서 시행되는 건데요. 특히 일반 이용자의 경우 기존에는 한 달 교통비가 이제 5만 5천 원을 넘어야지만 환급을 받을 수 있었는데 이제는 이 기준이 2만 7천 원으로 꽤 많이 낮아졌습니다. 또 지난 1일부터는 동백패스와 K패스 연계 서비스도 시작돼서 이 연계 서비스를 이용하면 또 별도로 카드를 새로 만들 필요도 없다고 해요. 그냥 기존 카드로 혜택을 받고 한마디로 월 4만 5천 원으로 부산 대중교통을 사실상 무제한으로 이용할 수 있는 거니까 This is music to my ears.
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0: Not these days, but it's great news. How about you?
1: Yes, I take the subway and bus regularly, but I prefer the bus.
0: True. Yeah. I prefer the bus as well.
1: Yeah, I think a lot like of the scenery. 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
0: 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What expressions are we getting into?
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0: Oh, yes. It is usually a partial refund, and it often comes from the government, a company, or a manufacturer.
1: Yeah.
0: How could we use it in sentences?
1: 네, 예문 한번 살펴보겠습니다. The government offers a tax rebate for eco-friendly cars. 네, 이렇게 정책적인 얘기에서 이 단어가 많이 나오기도 하죠. 정부는 친환경차 구매자에게 세금 환급 혜택을 제공합니다. Another example is you can get a 10,000 won rebate after buying this appliance. 이 가전제품을 구매하면 나중에 이제 만 원 환급을 받을 수 있습니다. No matter how small the amount is, I always love a rebate.
0: Every penny counts.
1: Yes.
0: So there is something similar to a rebate, which is cashback. They both mean you get some money back after spending money.
1: 맞아요. 이게 보통은 이제 같은 맥락인데.
0: Yes.
1: Now, there's a slight difference. Cashback feels more like you're spending

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0: you
1: right.
0: pay first and then get the money back later, but it's through a program. 이거 지금 mm-hmm. 이 뉴스의 경우에도 KPSC 프로그램을 통해서 받는 거니까요. Now, there's a couple of other words, one more word that means getting money back. Mm-hmm. Reimburse.
1: Yes.
0: Yeah. Reimburse is 이제 상환하다, 비용을 돌려주다인데요.
1: This is often used for work, business trips, medical costs, or travel expenses.
0: Yes. 이 직장 생활할 때 이 reimburse 단어
1: the process 많이 나옵니다. Of reimbursement. 네.
0: So, for example, the company will reimburse your travel costs. Mm-hmm. 네, 회사가 당신의 출장비를 환급해 줄 겁니다. Or also, to get reimbursed, what do we need? We need a lot of receipts.
1: Oh, yes.
0: Right?
1: The collection of my receipts.
0: Right. So, please keep your receipts so we can reimburse you. 환급 처리 위해서 영수증을 보관해 주세요. 이렇게 표현할 수 있습니다.
1: That's great. Let's move on to another expression from this news.
0: The next one is eligibility. 이거 스펠링 한번 짚어볼까요?
1: Oh, yes. E-L-I-G-I-B-I-L-I-T-Y.
0: Yes, but a lot of eyes. 그죠? Eligibility. Under the government's temporary easing of eligibility criteria, 정부의 한시적 기준 완화에 따라서 이렇게 뉴스에 나왔는데요. 이 자격 혹은 대상 자격이라는 뜻이죠. Eligibility. So
1: it means whether someone qualifies for something like a benefit, scholarship, discount, visa or service.
0: That's right. So we hear it in expressions like eligibility criteria or eligibility requirements. 뭐 자격 요건. 또 when we're applying for things, I often hear, oh, check your eligibility. 자격이 되는지 확인해 보세요. 이렇게 얘기하기도 하죠.
1: Yes.
0: So in the news, when we heard easing eligibility criteria, that means it used to be harder to qualify, but mm-hmm. now the bar is lower, so
1: That's right.
0: so more people can get the benefit.
1: Yes. So eligibility의 형용사는 eligible이죠.
0: 네, 맞습니다.
1: 자격이 있는, 대상이 되는 이런 뜻이 되는데요.
0: Yeah.
1: For example, you may be eligible for the benefit. That means 당신은 그 혜택 대상이 될 수 있습니다.
0: Also, listeners, you might have heard the expression eligible bachelor, right? 이 결혼 상대로 아주 자격이 있는 미혼 남성. So basically a very attractive.
1: Oh, do you have to be?
0: No, you don't have to be. But if someone is very like desirable, a single man, 이렇게 뭐 특별히 뭐 연애 예능 프로그램 같은 데서 eligible bachelor,
1: right.
0: 이런 또 표현이 나오기도 합니다.
1: Yeah, someone people might see as a good catch for marriage or dating.
0: That's right. All right, before we move on, let's listen to the clip once again.
2: Busan City will provide an additional 30% rebate to K-Pass users during commuting hours through September. Under the central government's temporary easing of eligibility criteria, the minimum monthly spending threshold for general users to qualify for rebates has been lowered from 55,000 won to 27,000 won, expanding the pool of eligible recipients. In addition, under the Dongbaek Pass, K-Pass integration in effect since the first of this month, users can enjoy unlimited access to Busan's public transportation for 45,000 won per month without the need to issue an additional card.
0: Moving on to the next recap from this week's Busan's local news. Now, this one really warmed my heart, Claire. Mm. So the city is taking some steps to help people experiencing social isolation. We hear a lot about this in stories and on the news too.
1: Oh, yes.
0: So let's have a listen.
2: Busan City will establish dedicated support spaces and a basic necessities assistance system for socially isolated and reclusive households. The initiative will be carried out through public-private cooperation, providing support in project planning and operations, as well as funding and essential goods. The city explained that social isolation has become a growing issue amid the rise in single-person households and the weakening of social networks, adding that it plans to gradually expand support policies for isolated and reclusive households.
1: 네, 부산시가 사회적으로 고립되었거나 은둔 상태에 있는 가구를 돕기 위한 지원을 확대합니다. 먼저 이들이 편하게 찾아가거나 도움을 받을 수 있는 지원 공간을 만들고 필요한 생필품을 지원하는 체계도

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1: I'm really glad that these supports are happening.
2: That's right. Yes.
1: Because there are more and more, especially younger people, kind of losing connection with, you know, the community around them, right?
2: Definitely. And this is such an irony because social media networks online and on our phones makes it seem like we are more intricately connected. But the reality is quite different.
1: Yeah. And, you know, social isolation, it's not always about just someone not wanting to go outside.
2: Oh, that's
1: right. I think some people think that, like, oh, just go outside.
2: Yeah.
1: But sometimes it builds slowly. You know, it might be after a hardship, like an illness or mental health struggles. So I'm really grateful that this project is going to create a safe place. And even if it's small, I think sometimes we just need a little reason to reconnect with people around us.
2: That's right.
1: Yeah.
0: Okay, let's get into some expressions.
1: 네, 첫 번째 표현은요. Necessities. Busan will establish dedicated support spaces and a basic necessities assistance system. Ooh, that's very wordy.
2: Yeah.
1: For socially isolated households. 네, 사회적으로 고립된 가구를 위한 전용 지원 공간과 생필품 지원 체계를 마련합니다. 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
2: yes.
1: 나온 말이고요. So these are things that we really need, right? Not just things that we want. For example, many families are struggling to afford basic necessities. 많은 가정이 이 생필품을 감당하는데 어려움을 겪고 있습니다.
2: 네. In other words, essential items, right?
1: Yeah.
2: We hear this word also come up in traveling. Like travel necessities.
1: Yes.
2: 여행 필수품. So people say, pack only the necessities. 꼭 필요한 것만 챙기세요.
1: Yeah. Claire, when you travel, do you do that? Do you pack only necessities?
2: The opposite side.
1: The maximalist.
2: Yes, maximalist. Always have the biggest bag in the group. So you can find easily your bag because
1: yeah.
2: it's the largest one always.
1: Oh, interesting. I used to be like that, but now I've gotten really good at just packing very little. But sometimes
2: can you teach me? Can
1: I
2: you
1: will.
2: Like,
1: I should.
2: Yes,
1: I'll give you a little lesson on that. But often I have to go and borrow things. So now I'm being too extreme. All right. The next expression is reclusive. Mm-hmm. The city plans to expand support for reclusive households. 시는 은둔형 가구를 위한 지원 정 책을 확대 나갈 것입니다.
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2: 네. When someone prefers to live alone and avoid other people, that person is reclusive. Or we call them a recluse.
1: 맞습니다.
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1: 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For example, he became reclusive after retiring. 그 사람은 은퇴한 뒤에 좀 이렇게 은둔적으로 사람들과 잘 만나지 않고 지내게 됐어요.
2: So how would you differentiate isolated and reclusive?
1: So isolated, we hear that a lot. When someone is isolated, it means you're separated from others. 고립되고 단절됐다는 뜻이잖아요. 근데 이거는 isolated 된 거는 자신이 원해서일 수도 있고 또 어쩔 수 없이 그렇게 된 걸 수도 있는데 when someone is reclusive, there's a bit of a choice to avoid people. 그래서 좀 혼자 지내려고 일부러 접촉을 피한다는 그런 또 느낌이 있습니다. So, for example, many senior citizens feel isolated. 네, 많은 또 노인 어르신들이 고립감을 느끼는 경우도 있고요. Also, he became reclusive after the scandal. You know, celebrities sometimes do this.
2: Yes.
1: 뭔가 좀 사건 이후에 좀 이렇게 은둔하고 지내게 되기도 하죠.
0: Yes, so before we move on, let's listen to the news clip once again.
3: Busan City will establish dedicated support spaces and a basic necessities assistance system for socially isolated and reclusive households. The initiative will be carried out through public-private cooperation, providing support in project planning and operations, as well as funding and essential goods. The city explained that social isolation has become a growing issue amid the rise in single-person households and the weakening of social networks, adding that it plans

0: plans to gradually expand support policies for isolated and reclusive households.
1: All right, it's already time to wrap up news recap. Oh, this was fun, Claire, because we bump into each other at the station, but we never got to record or do a segment together.
2: Yes, yes.
1: Let's do it again. Yeah. But before I say goodbye, let's review some of our expressions.
2: We have to.
1: 첫 번째는 rebate였죠. Rebate is money that you get back after you pay for something. 환급금 혹은 일부 환급이란 뜻입니다.
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1: 맞습니다. Well, I hope everyone has a great weekend and have a great, you know, wonderful time with your baby.
2: It's a long weekend, yes.
1: Yeah. All right, I'll go out with this one. Different Summer. 여름도 다가오고 있죠? By PH1. Have a great weekend, everyone.
2: Bye.

0: expert insights. 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The expert joining us is Professor Michael Birch from Eckerd College. First, let's hear about where the ceasefire talks are.
1: Well, right now, it really seems that we as an international community are at a bit of an impasse in that both the United States and Iran feel like they have the upper hand in negotiations. And because of that, neither of them really want to budge or give any ground until they see something from the other side first. Well, at this point, it seems that on a couple of the key issues that there is just not overlapping preferences on the outcome by the two sides in that, especially when it comes to talking about nuclear material, that the Iranians will have proposed a five-year guarantee that there would be no development of a bomb or have the levels for a bomb. The United States wants a 20-year.
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1: Yeah, so one thing that is we have to be careful with, right, is that we know that there's a lot of factions and that each faction is leaking that they are the critical faction that is in control.
2: Right.
1: The military has definitely taken the lead in the past month, you know, and it makes sense, especially in a wartime setting, that the day-to-day operations of the state have been flowing through the military.
2: Right.
1: For everything that we hear is that the supreme leader was injured, because he was the son of the previous supreme leader, Khamenei. So he was, you know, it seems like he was at the place of that attack and that he was injured. And it's still not entirely clear how injured. We see the term gravely injured being used by some. And so that suggests that day-to-day decision-making is not coming from the supreme leader, that he may sign off, but instead that what we see is a generation of the army after decapitation strikes

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1: Welcome back. 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It's time to review the expressions we learned today. First one, have an upper hand. 고지에 있다, 유리한 상황에 있다. 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So, did you get all of that? Because now it's time for the quiz. All right, question one. Which of these is the correct usage of the word P-A-R-E? A pair of pants, apples and pears, pare something down. All right, the answer was pare something down. 첫 번째 보기는 P-A-I-R, 두 번째는 P-E-A-R 이었습니다. All right, question two. If you're in a competition, you probably don't want to be have a head start, have the upper hand, be a step behind. Okay, the answer was be a step behind. 여기서 have a head start는 미리 출발하다. Have the upper hand, 유리한 상황이었죠? 그럼 여기서 final question. You bring a report to your boss for them to sign off on it or sign their autograph. And the answer was to sign off on it. 같은 사인이지만 autograph는 유명인에게 받는 사인입니다. Okay, let's wrap up today's program. You can listen again to this show on our website, befm.or.kr or on 팟빵. This program was produced by Park Chan-woo, written by Hei Lisa, hosted by me, Claire Kim. And last song for today is 우리 by Toy.

In the story, Jack and the Beanstalk, Jack made a brave decision by himself. He takes on an adventure where he trades his precious cow for a small bean. It started out as nothing more than a very humble bean. But in the end, it turns into an incredible miracle. Right. Sometimes we all need a bit of courage. Shall we try to be brave today? Hello, everyone. This is BFM Kids Club, and I'm your host, Andrew Murphy. All right, to get everything started today, this is Munaikum by An Ye Eun.

0: All right. Hello, everyone. Welcome back to the Kids Club. And as I said before, I'm your host, Andrew. And, you know, this is a second show. I just want to give a big thank you to everybody who was here last week. And also those of you who tuned in on the weekend to listen to it on the radio. Thank you, thank you, thank you so much. Now, from now, I'll fill the rest of this hour with fun and exciting stories. We're here to have fun with you in English. Don't forget to join me on Saturday at 11 a.m. That's every Saturday. All right, let's not wait any longer. Shall we get started? It's time for BFM Kids Club. During today's show, we'll pick some of you who send in messages of support and give you a present. So please send us anything, your thoughts, your cheers, through BFM Kakao Talk or Sharp Gugong Ogong, that's Sharp 9050, through a text message, which will cost you 100 won. We'll be waiting for your messages.
1: Jumble Bubble Quiz.
0: All right, our first segment is the quiz. Jumble Bubble Quiz. Every time I say that, I think I'm going to make a mistake. So if I do, don't get angry at me. From now on, you will hear some clues about something, but you have to

0: to listen carefully, all right? And try to guess what it is. Don't worry, it's not that hard, but I only have the clues. I won't know the answer until Pedidim lets me know what the answer is. So you have to help me out as well. Okay, are you ready? Let's get to it. So, first hint. I love being around people and enjoy playing a lot. Okay. Two. I wag my tail when I'm happy. Maybe I do as well. Three. I like to go for a walk with my family. Okay. Four. I can run fast and love going for long walks. Okay. I have a great sense of smell. And these are the best parts. We're going to give you one more hint, but you need to listen. It's a sound hint. Let's hear it. Oh, I think that might have given it away. I don't think I need Petey to tell me what the answer is. I think I have it now. So please, if you want to get involved with the quiz, you can send us a message through KakaoTalk and let us know. Now, I'll give you 3 seconds to guess. All right, are you ready for the answer? The answer is a dog. Woohoo! So I think if you didn't get it, don't be disappointed. But I think that final hint, Pedidim, I think that might have been too easy. Too easy. Before that, maybe a little hard, but that made it really easy. But don't worry, we're going to have one more quiz later in the show. So if you didn't get that one correct, you're going to have a second chance. Also, we'll have a couple more quiz questions during our next segment, which is story time with our special guest, June Kim.
1: Hey, Andrew, have you ever thought about the what ifs in our favorite stories?
0: What ifs? You mean like, what if I ate 10 ice cream cones at once?
1: Well, maybe, but I mean, what if the big bad wolf actually just had a cold and accidentally coughed the house down?
0: No way! And what if Cinderella actually hated glass slippers because they were too uncomfortable to dance in?
1: Ouch! Exactly! What if the stories we know have a whole different side we've never thought of?
0: Huh? I never thought about it that way. It's like a whole new adventure is hiding right behind the pages.
1: Imagine a different world, BEFM Kids Club.
0: Ask yourself, what if?
1: It's story time.

0: Today's story is Jack and the Beanstalk. It was a bright morning in a small village. A boy named Jack lived with his mother in a little, tiny house. They were happy but very poor. One day, Jack's mother said with a worried face,
1: "Jack, we have no money left. You need to take our cow to the market and sell her."
0: Jack nodded.
2: "Okay, Mom, I'll do my best."
0: On his way to the market, Jack happened to meet a strange old man.
2: "Where are you going, young boy?"
0: the man asked.
2: "I'm going to sell our cow,"
0: Jack replied. The old man smiled and took out a handful of shiny beans.

0: look at these. These are magic beans, he said. If you trade your cow for these, something amazing will happen.
1: Jack's eyes grew wide.
0: Magic beans?
1: He thought for a moment, and then he said,
0: Okay, I'll trade.
1: When Jack returned home with nothing but beans, his mother was shocked.
2: Oh no, Jack! What did you do? You traded our cow for beans?
1: She was so angry that she threw the beans out the window.
2: It's time to go to bed, she said.
1: Jack went to sleep feeling a little sad. The next morning, something incredible had happened. A giant beanstalk had grown outside the house, so tall that it reached the clouds.
0: Wow!
1: Jack whispered. Without thinking twice, he started to climb. Up, up, up he went, higher than he had ever been before. At the top, he found a strange land in the sky. There stood a huge castle. Jack quietly walked inside. Suddenly, thump, thump, thump, a giant came in.
3: I smell the blood of a boy,
1: the giant roared. Jack was very scared and hid. The giant sat down and shouted,
3: Bring me my giant golden hen.
1: A magical hen was placed on the table.
3: Lay,
1: the giant ordered, and the hen laid golden eggs. Jack couldn't believe his eyes. When the giant fell asleep, Jack tiptoed over. He picked up the golden hen and ran. Down the beanstalk, he climbed as fast as he could.
3: Stop!
1: The giant roared, chasing after him.
0: Mom! Mom! Help! Help!
1: Jack shouted as he reached the ground. His mother grabbed an axe. Chop! Chop! Chop! The beanstalk fell with a loud crash, and the giant was gone. Jack and his mother were safe. The hen that laid golden eggs was in Jack's arms. With the golden eggs, they were no longer poor. His mother smiled and said,
2: Jack, maybe those beans really were magic after all.
1: Jack laughed.
0: I guess sometimes taking a chance can change everything.
1: And from that day on, Jack and his mother lived happily ever after.

0: Okay, everyone, that was today's story, Jack and the Beanstalk. Now, thanks for the story. Once again, hi, June. Thank you for coming back. You didn't run away from us. How are you today?
1: I'm doing really well, and I'm excited to be back.
0: Good. I'm excited to have you here as well. And I'm sure everyone else is as well. Now, thanks for the storytelling. In this segment, June and I, you know, we're going to tell you the story and then we'll talk about it together. Each week, that is what we're going to do. If it's a story you already know, share your thoughts with us. Or if it was new for you, let us know what you thought. Because with all these stories, sometimes I might feel something and then June has a different feeling and all of you out there might feel something different as well.
1: Right. And we're not looking for the same ending every time. Sometimes a creative ending can make the story even more fun. So

0: might even change this ending ourselves.
1: Ooh, that sounds exciting.
0: Right? What was your favorite part of the story today?
1: You know, I've known this story for a long time. I remember when I was a young boy and my grandmother reading this story to me. But I think it's climbing that beanstalk would be so amazing. But I don't know, the giant sounds very scary. So right. I think the beanstalk for me was, you know, my favorite part. How about yourself?
0: My favorite part was the golden eggs from the hen.
1: She wants all the money, yeah, people.
0: I mean, it was like unexpected.
1: Yeah.
0: And it actually solved their problem, so.
1: Very good, very good. Now, before we go on, as I said before, we will have some quick quiz questions for you. First thing, what did the magic beans turn into? Was it A, a pile of gold, B, a giant beanstalk, or C, a small garden? You have 3 seconds. If you said B, the magic beans turned into a giant beanstalk, you'd be correct, and good job. Woo! Now, June, how would you have felt if you were Jack's mom?
0: I would actually have felt really shocked and a little upset, because if I gave something really big and important, like a cow, away,
1: yeah,
0: and got something that looked really small, I might think, oh no, like, what have you done? But when I realized that everything happened to give us these golden eggs to solve our problems, I would be thankful. But yes. If I knew that Jack took it from the giant while he was sleeping, I would feel uncomfortable.
1: Oh, yeah, a big giant trying to get revenge. Mm. Yeah, that would be quite risky.
0: Right. So even though the hen laid the golden eggs and solved their problem, I would feel really uneasy.
1: Yeah, I'm with you on that one. Now, another quick quiz question for you listeners. What color were the eggs? Were they A, blue, B, silver, or C, gold? 3 seconds on the clock.
0: If you answered C, you are correct.
1: Woo-hoo-hoo.
0: They were golden eggs.
1: Golden eggs. They're the ones that June wants, because she wants all the money.
0: I like the color gold. Yeah. If you were Jack, would you have asked the giant to borrow the hen, or would you have stolen the hen like our story today?
1: The giant doesn't sound very friendly.
0: Mm.
1: So I think if I asked the giant, "Hi, Mr. Giant, can I borrow your hen, please?" I think the giant might eat me.
0: Right.
1: So I think I may have asked, "Oh, can I have a couple of eggs?"
0: Mm-hmm.
1: But if I see a chicken or a hen laying golden eggs, I'm going to take it. I'm taking it. How about you?
0: I guess me too. At first, I thought maybe Jack should have asked the giant,
1: sure,
0: or, you know, not taken the hen. But sometimes you have to take the risk, yeah, too.
1: I guess if you've already climbed up that beanstalk,
0: right,
1: and then you see how angry, and he said, "I smelled the blood of a boy."
0: Mm-hmm.
1: That's enough for me to get out of there. So,
0: right,
1: yeah, and even when something good happens, it's important to know it came from good choices. So maybe we should have said we would do it another way.
0: Right.
1: I don't know.
0: But, like, so if you were the giant, how would you have felt if somebody took your hen?
1: Took my golden hen? I think I would be trying to come down that beanstalk. And then I would be like, because... is it, we hear in the nursery rhymes that fee, fi, fo, fum, like the giants are saying.

0: stomping around. I would just be crushing everything. House, goodbye. Give me my hen. No, another house, goodbye. I don't know. Maybe that's not the right answer, but
1: that's what
0: I've never
1: do.
0: Been like the biggest person. So I don't know. But I think it would be fun stomping around. Yeah, for sure.
1: Right.
0: The story, it reminds us of a phrase. What is the phrase it reminds us of?
1: It actually reminds me of the phrase, don't judge a book by its cover.
0: Oh, okay.
1: Because the small beans turned out to be huge.
0: Ah.
1: And even though Jack's hens laid magical golden eggs and it helped them, it was a result of a risky choice.
0: So I agree. Things may look good, but turn out to be bad. Or they might look bad and turn out to be good. But the giant says, I smell the blood of a boy. Wouldn't you run too?
1: Actually, I would too.
0: So, all right, kids, if you could change the ending of today's story, how would you change it? Think about it. And I want to say thank you to June one more time for joining us today.
1: Thank you.
0: I know I'm speaking on behalf of all the listeners. We can't wait until next week.
1: Me neither.
0: Okay. All right. If you have anything to say to us or some well wishes or talk about your day, hit us up on the Kakao Talk BFM channel. But you can also get in touch through Sharp 9050. That's Sharp Gugong Ogong. But it will cost you 100 won. So maybe ask mom and dad before you do that. We're going to get to our next song. This one is an absolute banger. This is Golden by Huntrex.

0: Hi everyone, I'm Yeon Jae-seo. I'm a fourth grader in Jeonggwan. I can't wait to learn English and have fun with BFM Kids Club.
1: 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I am 8 years old. I live in Donglaegu and I enjoy listening to BFM.
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12: The cutest things you're ever going to hear on the radio, those kids and their messages. I love it. Okay, let's move on to the second quiz. Now, I'm sure you can remember how this went with part one, okay? So, I'm going to give you some hints, and then you're going to guess if it's an animal or a thing or a person, or it might even be me. Maybe someday, but not today. So let's get to quiz two. Number one. I am so sweet. Oh, Pedinim, this is me. Okay. Two. I can have various flavors. Okay, various means there could be many. All right. Three. I usually have a round shape. Is she talking about me? Four, you need me for your birthday. Oh, okay. Number five is our sound hint. Listen carefully.

0: I wish it was my birthday today. And number six, people love to put candles on me. All right. Now, this year, you gotta guess what it is. I'll give you 3 seconds, starting now. If you said a cake, you would be correct. You would be correct. Now, good job to everybody. That is it for the Jumble Bubble Quiz for this week. But don't worry, if you didn't get the answer correct, or if you did and you want another chance, then you can try again next week. And you can always get in touch with us through Kakao Talk channel or Sharp Gugong Ogong. But it's time to move along because it's sing-along time with Kadra.
1: Hey there! Are you enjoying it so far? Dive into stories, tackle quizzes, and sing along. I've been waiting for you all week. Come on, let's go all the way. You're tuning into BFM Kids Club, and it's time to sing along with me, Kadra.
0: Yes, it is that time of the show. It is sing-along time with Kadra.
1: Yay! Woo-hoo. You got a lot better.
0: Hey, it's pretty hard, people.
1: It is.
0: The xylophone for me is it's a test. But yeah, welcome back to the

0: Kids Club Kadra. We had so many messages last week from listeners saying they loved your voice, they loved the song choice, and I hope they are just as happy today.
1: I am so happy to be here again, too.
0: Nice.
1: How are you?
0: I'm doing great. I don't want to jinx anything. I'll knock on wood, but everything's kind of going smoothly.
1: I know.
0: So it's nice.
1: Nice.
0: But it's fantastic. Mm-hmm. But we're so happy to have you here. Mm-hmm. Now, Kadra, last time we became teapots together.
1: Yes.
0: All right. And sang, I'm a little teapot. So what do you have for us today?
1: Well, today I brought a special friend with me.
0: Oh, I was going to say, Kadra, do you have an imaginary friend? Because I didn't see anybody. We're a kids show. I remember imaginary friends. But a guitar.
1: Yes, a guitar.
0: That's so cool. Oh, well, maybe silly question, but do you play the guitar?
1: A little bit, yes.
0: A little bit, okay.
1: Do you play any musical instruments?
0: If you play the guitar a little bit, you play the guitar a little bit more than me. Because mine is zero. Absolutely zero. Now, instruments, I can play the air guitar.
1: Okay, that counts.
0: You know, the air violin.
1: Of course.
0: The spoons. I can play the spoons.
1: That's a good one.
0: That's like an East Coast thing. But hey, I can do the xylophone.
1: Yay!
0: Sign me up for the next orchestra recital. That's great.
1: Well, yeah. I mean, it takes time to learn an instrument, just like xylophone. But I think it's absolutely worth it.
0: Yeah, I think it's so cool too. Also, I'm really jealous of people who can play instruments.
1: Well, it doesn't really matter if you're good or not. Oh, it's more about enjoying the music.
0: Okay,
1: just
0: all right.
1: Like air guitar.
0: I'll take your word for it, all right? So we're going to start off here with learning some things.
1: Yes, but before we start singing, I would like to introduce my guitar to you.
0: Oh, time out. Does your guitar have a name?
1: Not yet, because I just got this one.
0: Okay.
1: So, listeners, if you have any good one, please let me know.
0: Okay.
1: Let's name the guitar.
0: All right. So, I'd love to learn more about it. Can you let us know?
1: Of course. Okay, everyone. Let's imagine the guitar together.
0: Just think of what a guitar looks like. Picture that in your mind while Kadra explains this.
1: So now let's start with the most important part of the guitar sound.
0: The most important part? Okay, I'm lost. You gotta help me.
1: The strings.
0: I guess if you don't have them, there's no sound.
1: Right.
0: Okay.
1: These are the long, thin lines stretched across the guitar.
0: Ooh.
1: So when I strum them, that's what makes the sound.
0: She's already better than me, everybody. So that's what we actually hear.
1: Exactly.
0: Okay.
1: And let's take a look. How many strings do we have?
0: Okay, let me count them. I got 1, 2, 3, 4, 5, 6.
1: Correct.
0: Okay.
1: We usually have 6 strings on the guitar. It depends, though. Now, here's another question. If the strings make the sound, where do you think they start?
0: I'm confused. What do you mean, where do they start?
1: I mean the strings. So let's follow the strings all the way up. Up.
0: Okay.
1: And end right here at the very top of the guitar.
0: Oh, so you're saying there's a top and a bottom.
1: Yes.
0: Okay,
1: correct.
0: So we're at the top now. All right.
1: And this top part is called the head.
0: Okay.
1: So you can think of it like this, the strings begin at the head.
0: Okay, so that's why it's called the head. All right.
1: And even if you can't see it, imagine the part of the guitar that is the furthest away from your body when you hold it. And that's the head.
0: Okay.
1: Mm-hmm. And if you touch it, you would feel small knobs on the head.
0: Oh, the knobs, they can twist?
1: Mm-hmm.
0: Okay.

0: So those are called tuning pegs.
1: Okay.
0: You gently turn them to make each string tighter or sometimes looser, which changes the sound.
1: Ah, so that's where you adjust the sound for different songs?
0: For the right tune.
1: Oh, the right tune.
0: For the right tune.
1: Okay.
0: And that's why we can say the head is like the control center of the guitar.
1: Oh, it's like the brain.
0: Yes, gotcha. Just like our head helps us think and control things.
1: So just like our head on our body,
0: the guitar
1: has it as well.
0: Mm-hmm. Now, let's move down from the head. This long part in the middle. What do you think it's called?
1: So, if it comes down from the head, it's long. I'm gonna go with the neck?
0: Yes, it comes down from the head. So this part is called the neck.
1: Aha, so the guitar is really like a person.
0: It really is.
1: Okay.
0: And finally, the big round part at the bottom, the part you hold against your body, is called the body.
1: So we have a head, we have the neck, and the body.
0: Yes.
1: Okay, I got it.
0: So remember, the strings run all the way from the head, down the neck, to the body.
1: All right. Okay. I think I'm getting this now. So, Kaja.
0: Yes.
1: I love learning all of this, but are you going to play the guitar for us?
0: Of course. Oh, that would be my huge
1: goodness.
0: Pleasure. A guitar is also a great instrument to sing along with.
1: I agree. So, what song are we singing today for Sing Along Time?
0: So, we had a story about Jack and the Beanstalk today, right?
1: That is true.
0: And Jack was quite the adventurer, right?
1: Oh, he did go all the way up that beanstalk.
0: So, for the song, I also brought a Jack's story.
1: Okay.
0: Who's also quite adventurer. But he goes on a very different kind of adventure this time.
1: Oh, okay. So, where does Jack go?
0: Up a hill. With his friend, Jill.
1: Okay, I know this song. Now, that sounds much safer than the giant's castle that was up the beanstalk.
0: Maybe. Let's see. Are you ready to meet Jack and Jill?
1: Let's go.
0: All right, here we go. This time, with the guitar, Jack and Jill. Ready? One, two.

0: Ooh.
1: Oh, all right.
0: I love it. Every time I want to join in, but...
1: Why not?
0: But no. Because I don't want to ruin any of that.
1: No way.
0: And especially when PDNM gives you the reverb, and I'm like, I feel like, where did this norebang just come from? This is fantastic. I love it. So let's go through the lyrics here.
1: Mm-hmm.
0: And so there's a few things that are a little bit different
1: right.
0: than maybe in the English we use every day. But
1: yes.
0: First, so they fell down the hill.
1: Mm-hmm. And they also tumbled.
0: Okay, I've done plenty of that in my life.
1: Mm-hmm.
0: It was an interesting adventure story, just like the one we read on Storytime as well.
1: Right. So let's look at the lyrics together from the top.
0: All right.
1: Jack and Jill went up the hill.
0: All right, that's pretty simple, I think. Mm-hmm. They just walked up the hill.
1: Right, but this time they go up to fetch a pail of water.
0: Okay. Mm.
1: But Andrew, can you explain to our listeners what fetch means?
0: Yeah, so fetch is like if you go get something. Now, if you have a dog, maybe you throw the stick for a dog, you play

That's another way we could use it. Maybe we use that more often than actually, but in some other countries, they might use fetch to talk about going to pick something up, like fetch the food or fetch the takeout, something like

0: to get some water, to fetch a pail of water.
1: Yes.
0: A pail of water?
1: Yes, so a pail is just another word we use for bucket.
0: Mm.
1: I don't want to say it's an old word, but I feel like my dad would use that more than saying bucket. Dad, I'm not saying you're old. I'm sorry. All right. But yeah, it's just another word for buckets.
0: So you still use it?
1: Yeah, sometimes. Sure.
0: Sometimes.
1: Yeah.
0: Mm-hmm. So they went up the hill to get a bucket of water or a pail of water.
1: Mm-hmm.
0: And then Jack fell down and broke his crown.
1: Oh, no.
0: But this is not a real crown, right?
1: Yeah. So a crown here, it doesn't mean like a king or queen's crown.
0: Mm-hmm.
1: It means they fell and bumped their head. So the crown just is another word for the top of your head.
0: I see. So it's just like the head of a guitar.
1: Yeah, well, there you go. Exactly. So head of a person, head of a guitar, crown of Jack, and they're all connected.
0: I see.
1: Yeah.
0: Well, I hope I don't break my guitar's head. That sounds so sad.
1: Yeah, so they had quite a day, but I want to get to the sing-along time just one more time.
0: Of course.
1: So we can hear this song again. And I'm going to keep my voice down, and I want everyone to listen to Kadra sing the Jack and Jill Went Up a Hill
0: But this
1: song.
0: Is sing a long time. You sure?
1: Okay, I'll gain the confidence next time.
0: Maybe the la la la thing.
1: Okay, I got that.
0: All right, so louder this time, everyone. All together, let's go. Jack and Jill.

0: Okay, Kadra, I'm very sorry to say that we have run out of time for today, but I want to say thank you so much for coming in.
1: Of course.
0: Thank you for introducing us to your friend, the guitar, and all the parts about it. And hopefully next week, maybe I'll gain some more confidence.
1: Yes, please. I'll look forward
0: to
1: that.
0: If you need the monster voice in there, I'm there. So we can't wait until next week, and I hope you have a great rest of the week.
1: You too.
0: Okay,
1: thank you. Bye.
0: Bye-bye. All right. Our next song is 처음 본 순간 by Winter.

People like that can be called superheroes as well. So in this segment, we're going to hear stories and talk about them together. Of course, as a dad, as an adult, and as someone, don't forget, who was once a kid, I can promise I'll give you some helpful advice. All right then, shall we see whose story we have today? Hi, Andrew. I'm in second grade in elementary school. I've only been going to school for like 2 years, but I'm already super busy. After school, I have so many places to go. First, I go to Taekwondo. Then, right after, I go to Math Hagwon. But that's not all. Then I go to art class, and I go to English Hagwon after that. So I don't get home until 7 p.m. Sometimes I even get home later than my dad. What should I do? I want to tell my mom I don't want to go to all these Hagwons anymore, but I think she might get mad, so I'm too scared to say it. What should I do? Oh, that sounds like it is very heavy on you right now. And especially being in grade 2, elementary school is so different than kindergarten. You have a lot more responsibilities, even at a young age. And I think this is something that you really need to talk to your mom or your dad about, all right? But I think you need to start small. What I mean by that is you could explain to your mom that when I get home, I'm just too tired to do any of my other homework I might need to do, or to just take a break myself. So maybe you might want to ask, you know, maybe can I stop one of those classes? Or maybe some of them you're doing every day. Maybe could you only do it 3 days a week? All right. So if you're trying to reduce all of the Hagwon load, if you want to say that, you just need to be very honest with your parents and explain that when I go to school, I'm maybe tired as well. And, you know, going to school is I think maybe a little more important. So you want to make sure you can focus on that as well. So I hope that helped you out. But yeah, it's something I think maybe a lot of your friends have dealt with as well. All right. So with that, it's almost time to wrap up everything today. But I want to say to you, if you have any problems or worries, please send them to us. You can text it to Sharp Kugong Ogong, which will cost you 101. Hit us up on the BFM Kakao Talk, or you can go over to the website and leave a message there as well. So that's this week's Andrew to the Rescue. All right, everybody. I cannot believe the hour has absolutely flown by. It feels like we just started 2 minutes ago and we're already finished. So that's everything we prepared for today. And that's going to be a wrap for this week's BEFM Kids Club, produced by Sue PD, written by Kate Hong, and hosted by yours truly, Andrew Murphy. We're going to close out today's show with Sweetheart by Chil Gong Ju. Thank you, everyone, and we'll see you next time.

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5: Margaret Chow, and I'm an adoptee from Busan. As I got older, I felt the urge to find my birth family, and that's what brought me to Korea. I moved to Busan last September to begin my journey in earnest to find my birth family. Along the way, I've met an array of people here. My first outing in Busan was to a cat's birthday party. Despite it being an odd way of meeting people, I met a lot of Busan expats that night. They are from all around the world, and I would say they have something in common. They love this city and now call Busan their home. Busan likely won't be my final stop. However, it will always be a lasting part of who I am because just like many of my friends, Busan has become a new home to me. Global City Busan, we're in it together. This campaign was brought to you by BEFM, Busan 영어 방송.
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Hello, lovely listeners, and welcome to Sweet Date. Happy Saturday! And today, May 2nd, is a special day for fans around the world. It is International Harry Potter Day! Now, if you know me even a little, you already know I'm a huge Harry Potter fan. And there's just something magical about that world. Whether it's the feeling of stepping into Hogwarts, the friendships, or those moments that quietly remind you to be brave. And fun fact here, today was chosen because it marks the day of the Battle of Hogwarts in the story. Ooh, isn't that exciting? So today feels like the perfect excuse to revisit your favorite scenes, guys. Maybe your favorite quotes in the movie or the book, or even just that sense of wonder we all felt the first time we discovered the series. So with that, we're gonna get things started here on Sweet Date.

0: That was 청춘만화 by 이무진. So earlier in the opening, we talked about how it's International Harry Potter Day today and how special that world can feel. And you know, one thing I've always loved is how the story kind of grows with you, right? I mean, when you're younger, it's all about this magic and adventure. But as you get a bit older, you start to notice the deeper themes like choice, courage, and friendship. So maybe today it's not just about revisiting the story, but seeing it in a slightly different way. And hello, sweeties. You're tuned into BEFM 90.5 in Busan and 103.3 FM in the Gijang, Jeonggwan, and Noksan areas. And I'm Yunji. And welcome to our Saturday Sweet Date. There's something about the weekend that feels a bit lighter and more relaxed. A perfect time to kind of pause and enjoy those little moments. And for the next hours, guys, we're revisiting some highlights from the week. First up, Scream Bites, those short, unforgettable lines from movies and TV. It's easy to remember, but they often stick with you longer than you think. So let's go back and enjoy them again. Welcome back to Screen Bites, everyone. This is where we learn everyday English expressions through scenes from movies and dramas. And this week, we're diving into a new movie called He's Just Not That Into You. In Korean title, 그는 당신에게 반하지 않았다. A realistic and relatable romantic comedy that explores modern relationships and all the mixed signals that come with them. And the film features an ensemble cast, including Jennifer Aniston, Ben Affleck, and Scarlett Johansson. So instead of fairy tale romance, it shows the honest, sometimes awkward reality of dating, which makes it feel even more real and familiar. And today's scene that we're going to be taking a look at is from the very beginning of a movie. A man and a woman are sitting at a bar, casually having their drinks, and it feels like a first date or a setup by a mutual friend. And they're making small talk, getting to know each other, and just as the conversation starts to warm up, a waitress steps in. So let's check out the actual line in today's scene. So, Janine says you're a real estate agent.
1: Yeah, but don't worry, not one of those cheesy ones who puts his headshot on bus benches and grocery carts.
0: So just like on Frisbees and notepads?
1: You got it.
0: It's much classier.
1: My thoughts exactly.
0: I wonder why Janine never thought of introducing us before.
1: I don't know.
0: Hey guys, you want another round? So with that, here goes today's expression. You want another round? 한 잔 더 하실래요? So this is a very common and natural expression you'll hear at bars, restaurants, or casual gatherings. So

here, another round means ordering one more set of drinks or beverages. So the whole sentence simply means, do you want to order another drink? It's friendly, casual, and often used by servers, but you can also use it with your friends as well. So you'll hear this expression in situations such as at a bar or pub, hanging out with friends, group dinners, or parties. And it's not formal, it's relaxed and social. So with that, we're going to check out some example dialogues to get a better understanding of today's phrase. Here's our first example. Hey, this beer is really good. Yeah, you want another round? Here's our second example. Oh, I think I'm done. Already? Come on, one more round. Here's our last example. Excuse me? Sure, you want another round? So you want another round here is a simple phrase, but it captures that relaxed social vibe perfectly. And expressions like this help you sound more natural, especially in real life situations, not just textbook English. So with that, we're going to wrap up today's Screen Bites, everyone. Hope you guys enjoyed it. And let's take a short breather. And here is Listen to My Heart by Poa.

0: Welcome back to Screen Bites. This is where we learn everyday English expressions through scenes from movies and dramas. And following yesterday, today we're continuing with He's Just Not That Into You, known in Korean as 그는 당신에게 반하지 않았다. So this film looks at dating, relationships, and all the confusing, those, you know, mixed signals people try to read when they like someone. Because the movie is full of everyday conversations, it gives us plenty of natural English expressions to learn from. And today's scene is set in a supermarket checkout line. So this character named Anna is on the phone waiting to pay when the guy in front of her, Ben, suddenly offers to let her go first. So at first, it seems like a simple act of kindness, but then Ben adds a very unexpected and funny explanation. So let's check out the actual line between Ben and Anna and the cashier. Do you want to go ahead of me? No, that's fine. You just have one thing. So, no. Technically, I have 1, 2, 3, 4, 5, 6. And I'm mulling over a gum purchase, so I think you should go. Okay. Let me call you right back. Just that and that, please. Oh my word. Seriously? That's not possible. I just deposited cash 3 days ago, so it's not just possible. Oh, it's not that. Let me check something. Congratulations! You won! So with that scene, here goes today's expression. I'm mulling over a gum purchase. I'm mulling over a gum purchase, meaning 껌 하나 살까 말까 고민 중이에요. So here, the key phrase is mull over. So M-U-L-L, over. So to mull something over means to think about something carefully before making a decision. It's not just a quick thought like, maybe. It has a feeling of taking your time, turning the idea around in your head and thinking, should I do this or should I not do this? So you can use it for real decisions like, I'm mulling over a job offer, meaning 아, 일자리 제안을 제가 좀 고민 중이에요. Or maybe, I'm mulling over moving to a new place. 이사를 할지 말지 조금 고민 중이에요. But in the scene, Ben says he's mulling over a gum purchase, right? Chewing gum. And that's what makes it funny. So buying gum is usually a tiny, tiny decision, right? So you don't normally need deep thinking time for that. So Ben is using a serious expression for a very small choice, and that makes the line playful and charming. So in simple terms, he's saying, I might take a while deciding whether to buy gum or not, so you should go first. So to get a better hang of it, here goes the first example dialogue. Hey, why are you still standing there? I'm mulling over a snack purchase. And here's our second example. Hey, Yoonji, have you made your decision yet?
1: Not yet. I'm still mulling over it.
0: And here's our last example.
2: Hey, come on, hurry up.
3: Hey, I'm mulling over this very important coffee choice.
0: So as you see, I'm mulling over a gum purchase. Today's expression is funny because it turns a tiny decision into something dramatic. And expressions like this show how English can be playful, not just practical. So with that, we're going to wrap up today's Screen Bites, everyone. Hope you got a better use out of it. And for now, we are going to check out some upbeat music hits. So let's jump right in. Welcome back to Screen Bites, everyone. This is where we learn everyday English expressions through scenes from movies and TV series. And continuing from earlier this week, we're still with He's Just Not That Into You, a movie that captures the awkward, confusing, and sometimes funny side of modern dating. And in today's scene, it takes place after a date. So a guy named Connor has just come home, and his friend Alex is casually watching TV. And the date itself, well, Connor says it was fine, but clearly something else is on his mind. So he's waiting for a call from this girl named Anna, and the longer he waits,
1: the more anxious he gets. And if you've ever stared at your phone wondering, should I text first? The scene will feel very familiar for you. So let's check out actual dialogues from the scene, and it's between Alex and Connor.
3: Hey, how was the date?
2: It was fine. Whatever. Why are you here?
3: My cable's out.
2: You didn't hear the phone ring by any chance, did you?
3: No, I didn't.
2: Anna gave me the old, I'll call you right back.
3: Oh yeah?
2: Well, how long ago? That was 22 minutes ago. Do I call back?
3: Should you call back?
2: No, absolutely not. I'm going to call back and say I'm going to bed.
3: What?
2: No, it's 9:30. You're going to... No, it's a great idea. I'll call and say, in case you were going to call me back, don't, because I'll be sleeping. A genius idea. So with that scene, here's today's expression. I'll call you right back. 금방 다시 전화할게. So this is a very common everyday phone expression. So here, right back means very soon, almost immediately. So today's sentence, it means I'll call you back very soon. So now about using I'll call you back very soon, it's not wrong at all, but it can sound a bit too formal or overly specific in casual conversation. So in real life English, people usually keep it shorter and more natural, such as I'll call you right back. Or, I'll call you back. And here, adding very soon makes it sound slightly more formal, a bit more deliberate or emphasized. So in everyday situations, you might want to say, I'll call you right back, which sounds more natural and conversational. So now, let's check out some example dialogues to understand today's phrase better. Here's our first example.
3: Hey, can you talk right now?
2: I'm in a meeting. I'll call you right back. Here's our second example.
3: Hello?
2: Hey, I lost connection. I'll call you right back.
3: Here's our last example.
4: Are you free?
2: Hey, give me a sec. I'll call you right back. So here, I'll call you right back sounds simple, but as the scene shows, it can sometimes create a lot of overthinking. So with that, we're going to wrap up today's Screen Bites, everyone. I hope you guys enjoyed it, and we'll be back tomorrow with another scene from He's Just Not That Into You. Welcome back to Screen Bites, everyone. This is where we learn everyday English expressions through movies and dramas. And continuing from earlier this week, we're still with He's Just Not That Into You. 그는 당신에게 반하지 않았다. A movie that captures the awkward, confusing, and sometimes frustrating side of dating. And today's scene focuses on that all too familiar situation, waiting for someone to call after a date. So the character named Gigi is feeling anxious because she hasn't heard back, and her friend Janine tries to comfort her. She shares her own story, saying her now husband didn't call her for 11 days. After their first date, and somehow it all worked out. So with that hopefulness, fingers crossed, let's check out their actual lines from the scene. Okay, so clearly he hasn't called. Maybe he's away on business.
5: He sells real estate in Baltimore. Staying in town is his business.
2: Right. Well, look, let me tell you. After I went out with Ben for the first time, he didn't call me for 11 days. 11 days, and now he's the world's best husband. That happens all the time. So now, with that scene, here goes today's expression. That happens all the time, meaning 그런 일은 자주 있어? 흔한 일이야. So this is a very natural expression used to comfort someone or normalize a situation. So altogether, it means that kind of event or situation happens very often. And this expression isn't just about facts, it's about reassuring someone. So Janine here is basically saying, don't worry, this isn't unusual. Even if it doesn't actually happen all the time, people use it to calm someone down, make the situation feel normal, or reduce overthinking, as in today's scene.
1: So you can use this in many everyday situations. For instance, your friend is worried about something. When something unexpected happens, or when you want to make something feel less serious at that time. So let's now check out how we can use it in our daily conversation. Here's our first example.
3: Oh, he hasn't texted me back. It's been 2 hours and 15 minutes, 2 seconds.
1: Relax. That happens all the time. Here's our second example.
3: I made a mistake at work today. What should I do?
1: Hey, don't worry. That happens all the time. Here's our last example.
3: Oops, I left my wallet in my office.
1: Don't worry, Yoonji. That happens all the time. So that happens all the time is simple, but it's a great way to sound natural and supportive in conversation. So with that, we're going to wrap up today's Screen Bites, everyone. We'll be back tomorrow with another fun scene from He's Just Not That Into You. But for now, let's take a short breather, and here is O Pato by Emily Claire Barlow.

Now it's time for Screen Bites, everyone. This is where we get to learn our everyday English expressions through scenes from movies and dramas. And continuing this week, we're still with He's Just Not That Into You. 그는 당신에게 반하지 않았다. A story full of honest and sometimes painfully relatable dating moments. And today's scene that we're going to be taking a look at shows Gigi feeling anxious after not hearing back from this guy named Connor. Instead of waiting, she decides to take action and leave a voicemail. Her friend encourages her, saying times have changed and maybe the old dating rules don't really apply anymore. It's a mix of confidence and a little bit of panic. So let's check out the actual lines from the movie. After my first date with Neil, I called him. There are no rules anymore. And I mean, why should you have to wait for him to take action? It's ringing. That's pretty standard. Hey, you've reached Connor. Leave a message. I'll get back to you. Hey, Connor. It's Gigi. I just thought I hadn't heard from you. And how stupid is it that a gal has to wait for a guy's call anyway, right? Because we're all equal, right? More than equal. So with that intense scene, here goes today's expression. There are no rules anymore. There are no rules anymore. 그런 규칙 같은 건 없어. So this expression means the old rules don't apply anymore or things have changed. So there are no rules means there are no fixed guidelines or expectations. And anymore means now or compared to the past. So altogether, it suggests that you don't have to follow the old way of doing things. And this phrase is often used when traditions are changing or social expectations are different and people feel freer to act how they want. So coming back to today's scene, Beth is saying, you don't have to wait for the guy to call first anymore. It's about breaking the old dating norms. And you guys can use this expression in many modern situations. For instance, about work styles. Or maybe about relationships, as in the scene, or about lifestyle changes. So now, let's check out some example dialogues to get a better hang of today's expression, shall we? Here's our first example. Hey, should I wait for him to text first? No, there are no rules anymore. Just text him. Here's our second example. For this party, do I have to dress formally? Not really. There are no rules anymore. Here's our last example. Isn't it too late to change careers? No way. There are no rules anymore. So as you see in the example dialogues, there are no rules anymore. This phrase is simple, but it reflects how much things have changed, especially in everyday life and relationships. So with that, we're going to wrap up today's Screen Bites and hope you got a good use out of this. And we'll be back on Monday with a brand new movie and another set of useful expressions. And if you guys haven't checked out the movie yet, go ahead and do so over the weekend and the holiday. For now, let's take a short break and enjoy some music, Drowning by Woods.

0: This week on Screen Bite segment, we explored this movie titled He's Just Not That Into You, learning everyday English through its real-life relatable moments. It's light, honest, and a great choice if you're in the mood for something easy to watch this weekend. And we picked out some simple expressions that feel natural and easy to use, those short lines, but the ones that really stay with you. And we'll bring you more scenes and fun expressions next week. And up next, we have Behind the Curtain with Jordan, taking a closer look at life through a stage actor's lens, from backstage stories to the little dramatic moments we all experience in daily life. Don't go anywhere, guys. We'll be right back. Everyone, welcome back to Behind the Curtain, where we explore what really happens beyond the stage lights. And of course, we have Jordan here. Hello.
1: Hi, Eunji.
0: I like how you were saying hi, Eunji.
1: Hi, sweeties.
0: Hello, hello. Welcome, welcome. Anyway, how's your week going?
1: It's going pretty well. I'm a big fan of the warm weather. I wore short sleeves today.
0: Yeah. Felt like I was in Hawaii for a second.
1: We're in Busan.

0: South Korea. Wouldn't want to be anywhere else in the world right now.
1: Oh, wow. Yeah. And can you kind of show us your pink sunglasses? Pink
0: shades? Sure. Yeah. I have some pink sunglasses
1: Don't
0: here, which match my
1: love it. Wow.
0: My pink pineapple shirt.
1: It's glowing.
0: I got beach vibes running through my veins, and I'm sharing them with all of you.
1: Wow. I gotta love it. Love it.
0: Yeah.
1: Anyway, how about for you? We want to get your take on today's question. Would you think of the beauty first or practicality?
0: I definitely go for practicality.
1: Mm-hmm.
0: You know, listening to this, I was reminded of another expression in English,
1: okay.
0: which is form over function or function over form.
1: Uh-huh. Wow.
0: So some people think form, the design, is more important.
1: Mm.
0: And some people think function, the usability of it, is more important.
1: Oh.
0: I definitely think usability is more important.
1: Oh. I see. When it comes to phones, though, it can't be an ugly phone, right?
0: Well, you know, the thing about phones is they all look very similar, and I drop my phone all the time, so I have to have a thick case on it, and with a thick case on it doesn't even matter what the phone looks like.
1: Oh, is it like one of those bulletproof case?
0: No, it's actually not that nice, but yeah.
1: Uh-huh. Wow, I see. So practicality matters more to him. How about for a restaurant or cafes, though?
0: Yeah.
1: You know, you walk into a cafe thinking, wow.
0: That's a good point. I think I do appreciate a good coffee, but I will drink a bad coffee if it's a good view or a good bunyugi, good atmosphere in the cafe.
1: Okay.
0: So maybe I'm not completely usability first.
1: Yes. What about those chairs, though, that I was talking about to our sweeties?
0: On the side of the street. See, I love that. And in addition to that, I would assume that the pho restaurant that you ate was, they likely just had one thing on the menu, correct?
1: Oh, yeah. Just two or three.
0: Yeah. And the smaller the menu, the better the restaurant. Oh. That's my advice.
1: Ooh, that's a good expression.
0: Yeah.
1: Oh, thank you. So I think I made the right choice on that day.
0: Oh, I'm jealous. Sounds yummy.
1: It was good. So anyway, Jordan, we're going to jump into today's topic. Last week, we kind of talked about like forgetting your lines on stage.
0: Yeah.
1: And today we're talking about something equally unpredictable, which is the audience, right?
0: Yeah, unpredictable, but that's life, and that's fun.
1: Oh, yes.
0: Yeah, and if, predictable audiences is not a thing, right? Because everyone is different. Everyone has different expectations when they
1: so
0: come
1: true.
0: To see a show, and everyone has different life experiences and habits, and they
1: so
0: act
1: true.
0: Differently.
1: Mm. So for those of you just tuning in for the first time today, we have Jordan here, and Jordan is currently a director and actor at the same time.
0: Yeah.
1: And he was also, he's been getting a lot of attention lately on one of the TV shows, which is called
0: My Neighbor Charles.
1: In Korean, it's 이웃집 찰스, right?
0: I was fortunate enough to do that show.
1: Mm-hmm.
0: We filmed it about a month ago or 2 months ago, and they were busy editing it, and it got launched last week. So that's fun. Yeah.
1: But I was kind of sad when you said that it was only like aired 1/10 of what you have filmed, right? Aww.
0: Yeah, we were together for maybe 14 days or something,
1: that
0: and
1: long?
0: Pretty much the camera running most of the day each time. So tons of footage, and that got boiled down into a 40-minute TV special. So.
1: Oh, man.
0: There's lots of things that we talked about that weren't even mentioned, and that's what we expected. That's why we filmed so much, so that they could kind of decide which information is the most important and put together a fun show. And I think they did.
1: Oh, really?
0: Yeah.
1: I'm glad that you were satisfied with the outcome. But anyway, since we are talking about behind the curtain, behind the scenes, is there something that you would love to share with our listeners that wasn't aired on the show that you were hoping that would kind of, go on air?
0: Yeah, I mean, I'm pretty satisfied, but I did a segment where I called my dad.

0: dad.
1: Oh, yeah?
0: And they filmed me calling my dad.
1: Oh.
0: And he's a piano player.
1: Yes.
0: And I hadn't told him that uh-huh. I've been practicing the piano.
1: Oh.
0: I'm not very good, but I practice every day.
1: Uh-huh.
0: And I thought he might like that, but I didn't tell him.
1: Uh-huh.
0: And then we had a phone conversation.
1: Oh, yeah?
0: And they filmed it, and I played a song for him.
1: Oh.
0: And then I took a suggestion from him, and uh-huh. I sang an improvised song
1: wow.
0: while accompanying myself. And it was just kind of fun. Oh. It was a fun thing that happened.
1: Man.
0: Yeah.
1: I should have brought my piano here so that he could improvise,
0: yeah.
1: right?
0: You know, he's coming to visit in a couple
1: yeah.
0: weeks. So
1: ooh.
0: I'm going to play some music with him in person here in Busan.
1: How about at the airport?
0: yeah.
1: Do you have your accordion?
0: Oh, I can have it ready.
1: Yeah.
0: And then when he gets off the airplane, uh-huh. I can start playing a
1: yeah.
0: song.
1: And everybody at the Kime Airport will
0: yeah.
1: look at you.
0: Well, probably he's coming into Incheon Airport, actually, because
1: oh, uh-huh.
0: just the way the flights worked out.
1: Oh,
0: so
1: yeah.
0: I'm going to go all the way up there on KTX just with my piano and play it for him.
1: Oh, and it's going to be on social media everywhere, right?
0: Yeah.
1: Oh, this guy, tall guy, playing, you know, accordion and recorder at the airport. Oh, that
0: so romantic.
1: Fun.
0: His girlfriend must be coming. Oh, wait. There's another
1: there's
0: bald man. That's his dad.
1: Wow, I can't wait to see that video on social media.
0: That's gonna be
1: oh
0: fun.
1: My gosh, yeah.
0: Thank you.
1: Well, anyway, have you ever seen someone in audience like completely steal the show? Because that's what we are going to be talking about today.
0: Yeah, I mean, as an audience, you can steal the show,
1: mm-hmm.
0: you can save the show.
1: Oh.
0: And one example of someone mm-hmm. stealing the show
1: yeah.
0: was, you know, this couple came in and mm-hmm. they were having a great time. And I love that when
1: mm-hmm.
0: people come in full of energy,
1: mm-hmm.
0: especially to the shows that I direct,
1: yeah.
0: which are improvised.
1: Oh.
0: And so we need audience energy and participation and support
1: mm-hmm.
0: to really have a fun show.
1: Yeah, I bet.
0: And so they come in having fun. And I'm like, yes, this is going to be a fun day. We
1: uh-huh.
0: have a fun audience. And they were the type of audience that would talk to
1: yeah.
0: the actors constantly
1: uh-huh. oh.
0: and like kind of, you know, heckle
1: uh-huh.
0: for lack of a better word.
1: Uh-huh.
0: You could call it heckling,
1: uh-huh.
0: but they weren't trying to be mean.
1: Uh-huh.
0: They wanted to participate.
1: Uh-huh. In a good way.
0: Yeah.
1: yeah.
0: And so that was fun because
1: mm-hmm.
0: it gives the actors some fun, spontaneous things
1: mm-hmm.
0: to interact with. But at some point,
1: mm-hmm.
0: the audience kind of needs to be quiet and watch because we can't focus and have fun and play.
1: So true. Mm-hmm.
0: And but that moment came where it was time to be quiet, and there was one woman who just mm-hmm. didn't want to be quiet.
1: Oh no!
0: And she.
1: Uh-huh.
0: And her way of participating was laughing, which is so nice.
1: Yeah, yeah.
0: I love it when people laugh.
1: Yeah.
0: So great.
1: Uh-huh.
0: But she was laughing really, really loud, like almost like she wanted to just kind of be seen laughing.
1: Uh-huh. Oh.
0: She wasn't really laughing.
1: Uh-huh. Uh-huh.
0: She was just like laughing with her mouth.
1: Oh, I'm sure like she did it for a good cause, but then, you know, that turned out to be a little disaster,
0: yeah,
1: I guess.
0: Yeah, so eventually...
1: Uh-huh.
0: I had to, because I'm in the tech booth.
1: Oh,
0: so I'm
1: yeah.
0: controlling the lights
1: uh-huh.
0: and the sound, and I'm taking notes about what the actors are doing.
1: Oh.
0: And I said, oh, wow, I have to do something. So I left the tech booth, and I went up to them, and I said,
1: oh, yeah.
0: shh.
1: Uh-oh. What was her reaction like?
0: There was a couple, and the man looked at me, and he goes, okay, okay. But I didn't
1: yeah.
0: get confirmation from the woman yet.
1: Mm.
0: And then she kept on doing it. So I came back a minute later
1: uh-huh.
0: and I went directly to her and I said, shh, with my finger over my mouth.
1: Oh, kind of shushing her, right? Oh, but how did that turn out?
0: Eventually,
1: all, yeah.
0: they settled down.
1: Oh, that's
0: yeah.
1: good.
0: And I think they enjoyed the show.
1: Oh,
0: and luckily, other people were able to enjoy the show. Because before that,
1: mm-hmm.
0: a lot of people were actually turning around in the audience to see who was making all that noise.
1: Oh,
0: so wow. I'm glad that everyone was able to enjoy the show.
1: Mm, that's good. And also, I heard that there was an audience member who actually... helped save the show?
0: That's what I'm saying. You
1: yeah.
0: can steal the show
1: uh-huh.
0: or you can save the show
1: oh, wow.
0: as an audience member.
1: Mm. So what happened?
0: Yeah.
1: Mm.
0: One fun example that I can remember from recently.
1: Uh-huh.

So in the show that I direct in Gwangalli, the actors wear a jumpsuit. So like a full body suit where you zip up on the front. And it's fun. It's kind of like the type of jumpsuit that

0: So they're one piece, and so they're not, you know, as stretchy as normal pants. And one of the actors was having a fighting scene on stage.
1: Oh, no.
0: And they were having so much fun, back and forth. They were dueling, and all of a sudden, the actor went to kick, and his leg went... and the pants ripped open. And it was so funny because it's a comedy show. Yeah. So it's kind of like, it feels like a clown moment, you know, like, and everyone bust out laughing. And his his reaction was really funny, kind of trying to cover it up and run off stage. And so the show went on. It was great. But you could tell he was on the side of the stage trying to figure out what he was going to do because he had this hole in his pants.
1: Oh, no.
0: And
1: may I ask where?
0: Right in the between the two legs.
1: That uncomfortable spot right there. Oh, I see.
0: So eventually, someone saved the show.
1: Oh, someone did?
0: Yeah.
1: How?
0: An audience member right by the stage said, "Take my jacket." And he took the jacket and wrapped it around his waist backwards. And so it, like, he looked like he had an apron on or a skirt on. And he was able to finish the show with this audience member's jacket around
1: that
0: his waist.
1: Saved the day.
0: So much fun. Yeah.
1: I mean, if you have like a hole on your pants, then you might be just, you know, like kind of acting it out,
0: right?
1: Like nothing happened, but still.
0: But in the end, you have a hole in your pants and you have to cover it up.
1: It's like walking awkward position,
0: His first instinct was to kind of cross his legs and like hop around the stage.
1: Oh no,
0: which was
1: that's
0: funny
1: even
0: to watch.
1: More awkward.
0: It was very awkward, but it was funny.
1: Oh, that's hilarious. Yeah. Oh my gosh, so that feels like a perfect improv kind of theater moment, right?
0: Yeah,
1: something that we could have scripted out,
0: And I think that says a lot about, of course, that specific audience member for being helpful, but also the nature of improv shows, which is to make everyone in the room feel comfortable. And so we spend a lot of energy making the audience feel comfortable when they come in, and clapping when they come in, and just saying nice things and getting them to feel like they're involved with the show. And that on that day, we received that same kindness in return. And they went, that audience member went out of their way to make the actor feel comfortable.
1: That's good. So it works both ways, right?
0: Yeah.
1: All right. So anyway, we're going to hit pause right here. If you guys have any questions to Jordan, go ahead and feel free to send it in. And we're going to take a song break, and here is Daylight by Daylight.

with Hinji. Yay! So we're moving into part two of today's Sweet Date, everyone. And this hour, we're gathering some of the week's highlights all in one place. We're going to revisit bite-sized banter, those simple questions that often lead to fun and unexpected conversations. I mean, nothing too heavy, just light moments, quick thoughts, and a few smiles along the way. And of course, we have our Andrew here joining us once again. And these days, I think that he might just be the busiest person here at BEFM on this planet. So without further ado, let's jump in and see where this takes us.

0: Happy Monday, everyone. It's Bite Size Banter. And of course, we have Andrew here on this Monday.
1: I'm here with Mrs. Monday.
0: Mrs. Monday.
1: Yoonji.
0: I'm married all of a sudden.
1: Ms. Monday. Ms. Monday. Yeah.
0: Okay. All right. Got to be careful there.
1: Oh, no, hey, that's kidding. True. All right. Sorry.
0: I look like a missus.
1: Yeah. She's married to Mr. Tuesday. I don't really know about that. Okay.
0: That's hilarious. Anyway. Oh, how's everything with you on this Monday?
1: Good. Good.
0: No Monday blues?
1: No, you know. Hopefully. It usually my Monday blues aren't like, you know, oh, it's Monday. Mm. It's like Monday soreness.
0: Oh.
1: And I didn't play hockey last night, so I don't really have that today. Mm-hmm. But as I said, I've said many times, I play hockey on Sunday evenings. It's like from 10 to 12.
0: Wow.
1: And then it's like intense. A late night getting home, uh-huh. time I get to sleep.
0: Uh-huh.
1: And then I wake up on Monday morning and I'm like, oh my goodness. Oh, I need some oil for these joints. I'm like the Tin Man from The Wizard of Oz. It's like, there's nothing like, you know, showing that you're getting old mm-hmm. is exercising a ton and then waking up the next day thinking, oh, I could do it again. And then you try to get out of bed and you're like, maybe next weekend. It's all right.
0: You need some time to rest.
1: Yeah, like a couple. I said before that I did like played some beach volleyball with some friends and a couple weeks ago. And I usually go out, I'll jump into a game here or there, like, oh, we need someone, you know, Andrew, jump in. And that day I probably played like maybe four or five games.
0: Oh, yeah.
1: And then I woke up the next morning and my body was shattered. I was in shambles. I was a mess. And it's because, you know, I could play soccer, I could play hockey, and I know what muscles are going to feel the next day. Like my legs will feel this way or my arms. But I don't play volleyball a lot.
0: Uh-huh.
1: And especially on the beach, moving around in the sand, I was using muscles that, you know, hadn't been used in years. And I was just like, what is wrong with my body?
0: Oh my gosh.
1: And my kids are like, hey, Dad, let's go out and do this. I'm like, yeah, just, you know, slow down there.
0: It felt catch you
1: like
0: later.
1: A complete harabji out there. I was like, hey, kids, not so fast.
0: But I'm curious, though, what kind of, like, part of your body was it aching?
1: Everything.
0: Everything.
1: My arms, my legs, my bum, like, everything. I was just like, everything was.
0: Oh, gosh.
1: Yeah.
0: And did that last for over, like, 3 days?
1: It was like 2 days. Like 2 days. I was not okay.
0: Oh.
1: But I was like, oh. But, you know, like, there's that saying, like, no pain, no gain.
0: Uh-huh.
1: And I'm just like, no, that was a whole lot of pain. I didn't gain anything from that.
0: That poster was meant to, you know, be posted on his
1: wasn't for me
0: room.
1: At all. But
0: so, yes.
1: For our skit today, we're going to talk about, you know, taking photos and stuff like that. So let's get right into our skit.
0: Okay.
1: Hey, Yoonji, did you save the receipt I sent you last week? Sorry, not receipt, recipe. My mind is all boggled.
0: Yeah, I screenshotted it. Hold on. Wait, no, that's my dog. That's a meme. Give me a second.
1: Some makeup photos. What do you got going on over there, Yoonji?
0: Sorry, I have like 15,000 photos.
1: 15,000? You know you can make folders, right?
0: Huh?
1: I have mine organized by year, month, event, weather, day of the week.
0: That's intense. I admire your dedication, though, Andrew. But every time I try to delete old photos, I get distracted by the memories and end up keeping all of them.
1: You get distracted? I would never have thought that.
0: So with that hilarious skit, here goes today's question. Is your phone gallery organized or is it a complete mess? 휴대폰 사진첩은 여러분 잘 정리해 두는 편이신가요? 아니면 그냥

0: 손 놓은 상태인가요? As me in the skit. I know, like, for a lot of you, you guys have lots of pictures taken of your kids, your family members, right? Or maybe the scenery.
1: Food.
0: Yeah, food. Or your selfies, like Andrew.
1: Oh, yeah. That's, they call me the selfie
0: like 2000 king. 2,000 selfies a day.
1: Selfie king.
0: Yes. But anyway, how about for your phone? Like, take a look at your phone, guys. For me,
1: mine's awful.
0: Oh, my gosh. I had, 23,000 photos.
1: 23,000.
0: Yeah, altogether.
1: So, yeah, I guess. See, is it organized or a complete mess?
0: Mm.
1: I think for me, things get automatically put in folders.
0: Oh, yeah.
1: Like from certain, social medias, they'll go here. Mm. Or if you take a screenshot, it's here or that. But my camera right now just says, 12,000.
0: Oh, 12,000.
1: No, and then there's like 2,000, 3,000 screenshots.
0: Oh.
1: And there's a favorite photo, there's only one.
0: Can you show me?
1: I don't know why it is this. It's the BFM Kids event that you hosted. And my kids are on the poster. It's like him, you're there, or the two boys, Boogie, the Hammingtons.
0: Yeah.
1: But it was interesting. I don't know why I put it in that one.
0: Maybe in a sleep.
1: To be honest, I guarantee you it was my son who put a heart on it. Not even me.
0: Oh, they were stealing your phone, maybe.
1: Yeah, 100%. They'll change my calendar, too. It was the most special day of the year. It's their birthdays. It's like, what are you doing?
0: That happens to every kid, right?
1: But I'm curious, not only photos, but I know everyone probably has a cloud, their drive or whatever, right?
0: Yeah.
1: My drive looks like somebody grabbed a handful of spaghetti, threw it at the wall, and was like, that's organized. And it's like, if things weren't by date, I wouldn't have a clue where to look.
0: Oh, but cleaning up the drive is the most,
1: But then you look at people, and I do envy.
0: Uh-huh.
1: I'm not going to say I admire. That's too far. Yeah. I envy the people who are organized in that regard, where, I know one of my friends was like, I was looking at, I needed stuff for, this is when I was doing my master's, and he had taken the class previous to me, or taken it the year before.
0: Uh-huh.
1: And I said, what do you have for material for this? He's like, here, I'll just share that folder from my drive.
0: Oh.
1: And he shared the folder, and I was like, my life is a mess. And I thought this friend also was similar to me.
0: Yeah.
1: No.
0: No?
1: It was organized class by class. It was, and not just class by class. It was like the first half, the middle, the end. I was just like, what is going on here? Yeah.
0: Oh my gosh. They have their system figured out.
1: I think that's it. You need a system.
0: Yeah.
1: Like when somebody says, if you looked at my desk and people are like, you need to clean up everything. And I'm like, what are you talking about? I know where everything is.
0: Oh, wow.
1: It's like, they're like, where is this file? Or where is this paper? I'll lift up two books and it's right there.
0: Wow.
1: But if I told someone, hey, can you go to my desk and get this for me?
0: Uh-huh.
1: They'd be like, yeah, no. I'm not finding it. Because it's just it is a mess. But then when I organize it, I'm like, hey, that felt good.
0: Oh.
1: It's very cathartic. You feel okay, this is a good feeling.
0: Oh, I'm guessing that Jeff, one of our BFM guests here, would have his phone gallery organized and his backup drive all organized, don't you think?
1: 100%.
0: Yeah.
1: 100%. Oh. I don't know if he would have been like that when he was younger.
0: Uh-huh.
1: Jeff and I are pretty good buddies.
0: Uh-huh.
1: And I know he also, maybe TMI, but he's also his house is always very clean, very organized and stuff like that.
0: So organized.
1: So I think, definitely him, but it might also because of, his job and stuff like that.
0: Yeah.
1: But I feel there's times where I think I'm organized and then I see something or my wife, for example, if I look at her phone and the calendar, when she's showing me something on the calendar, I'm like, what is that?
0: How come?
1: Because it's so organized.
0: Oh.
1: Everything's written, but also, she's like, if I don't write it down, I won't remember it. And for me, not saying I have a better memory than my wife, not even going to go there. But I feel I kind of try to remember as much things as possible or I'll make a note. But her calendar each month, I know at the start of each month, she's like, I'm busy. I'm like, what are you doing? She's like, organizing my calendar. I'm just like, whoa, what am I doing with my life?
0: She's so well organized.
1: Yeah. But
0: that's amazing.
1: I think that's where maybe opposites attract.
0: Yeah, yeah.
1: Where, because

0: I'm not like that, and she is. So it definitely, Chagya, como se me da? Thank you so much for being the organized one.
1: It's the first time him saying kwasmida.
0: Kwasmida. Yeah, because I like there's a saying like, you know, I'd lose my head if it wasn't attached to my body, right? Yeah. I'm like, where are my keys? Where's my wallet? I know I put them here last night. Where did it go? And I'm like, I'll look at my kids. Did you hide these things? And they're like, you've lost your mind, Dad. They're right there on the counter. And I'm like, oh, my goodness.
1: But are there some times where you forget your schedule because it's just so overwhelmed in your
0: head?
1: A little bit.
0: From time to time, but not too often, knock on wood. literally because I don't want it to happen today. But they're like usually on a Sunday, I'll be like, I'll look at my schedule and I'll try to be like, okay, I got this. Or, you know, when I go into work, I'll be like, anything happening this week that I need to know about? Or someone will be like, oh yeah, we have a meeting on this day, blah, blah, blah. And it'll remind myself, but I think I could be a lot more organized.
1: Wow.
0: I was never somebody who had like, I remember in school, you'd have your agenda and like writing things down.
1: Yeah.
0: My agenda was just like a doodle book.
1: Wow. Yeah. That's impressive.
0: Woo. Well, yes or no.
1: Give a round of applause to Andrew.
0: Yeah, that I'm still alive, people.
1: Yeah.
0: I wouldn't advise it as a life choice, that's for sure.
1: Oh, okay. So anyway, coming back to today's question, everyone, is your phone gallery organized or is it a complete mess? Or maybe have a system worked out, even in the mess, right? So anyway, guys, thank you for tuning in and we'll catch you tomorrow. Bye-bye.
0: Bye-bye, everyone.

0: bite-sized banter. And of course we have Ear 2000 Fashion Guy.
1: Oh, yeah.
0: Andrew, hello.
1: I don't know if I would have anything in my closet. I don't think it's too different, but yeah, I don't
0: Maybe
1: know.
0: Something like denim.
1: Yeah, a Canadian tuxedo.
0: Oh, yeah. Canadian tuxedo. Did you wear that kind of fashion?
1: No, it was really funny. A good friend of mine, shout out to Wayne Gold. He always, for his birthday, would always have like kind of like a fancy dress party or like costumes and stuff. And this was maybe, was it 10 or 12 years ago now? He's also Canadian, but he did like a Canadian tuxedo party.
0: Ooh.
1: And I'll try to find some photos and show you. Ooh. But it's like, I just went to like a secondhand store.
0: Oh, yeah.
1: And bought like a denim shirt, an old denim jacket, jeans, and yeah, it was pretty good.
0: Wow.
1: Yeah, it was awesome.
0: I wonder how it turned out that day.
1: It was fantastic. It was a great
0: day. Share the picture with us
1: so we
0: can share with the sweeties.
1: I will.
0: Yes. So anyway, we're going to get into today's skit, which is related to Y2K.
1: Let's turn back the clock, people.
0: Can you believe it's been 26 years since the year 2000? My parents told me there was absolute panic everywhere over the Y2K computer bug.
1: Oh my goodness, yeah, it was real. My family actually bought giant jugs of water and canned food because everyone thought the power grids would shut down at midnight.
0: Whoa, that's wild. I was just a little kid back then, so I have almost zero memory of it. And my mom said I was sound asleep in my pajamas while the whole world was waiting for the computers to crash.
1: 26 years ago, you were just a little kid? Okay, fair enough. Yeah, you're definitely the least stressed person that night for sure. But looking back, it was probably the most anticipated New Year's Eve in history.
0: So with a little confusion there, where were you at midnight on January 1st, 2000? And this was a Saturday, everyone. 2000년 1월 1일 자정, 여러분은 어디에 계셨나요? So that's our question. So on a Saturday in the year of 2000.
1: Well, it would have been a Friday night.
0: Oh, yeah, exactly.
1: Friday night
0: party.
1: Oh,
0: yeah, Friday
1: night party.
0: In his Canadian tuxedo.
1: 100%.
0: Oh, I see. So you were in your 20s?
1: Yes.
0: Yeah? Oh.
1: I was, I would have been in my first year of university.
0: Wow. Yeah. He was a freshman.
1: First year university? Yes. Yeah, I would have been. Yes. Yeah.
0: How old was I? Maybe I was in my pajamas. Yeah, I think
1: You probably were in your pajamas. Yeah. I know exactly where I was.
0: Oh, seriously?
1: Exactly. And I know who I was with.
0: Oh.
1: So I was at a house

0: party. Uh-huh. Because I was not, we weren't, well, maybe some of my friends were old enough uh-huh. to go to a bar or something like uh-huh. that. But I was at a house party. My friend Mike Sear, not really sure what Mike's up to these days, but there was probably maybe 20, 25 of us at his parents' house.
1: Yeah.
0: They lived a little bit outside the city.
1: Oh.
0: Which was great because everyone was able to stay there unless they had like a sober driver.
1: Yeah.
0: So maybe I'm giving too much info. I wasn't old enough to drink, but people were drinking. Maybe not me. But yeah. We were all there together and it was fantastic because, you know, there was all that, we'll say the hoopla of, you know, that's aging me with that word, but of, uh-huh. you know, Y2K. But as we were kids, uh-huh. you know, I was, you know, 18 years old, but I was still a kid.
1: Yeah.
0: And we're just like, yeah, whatever. And if we're going out with a bang. Oh, you know what I mean? Yeah. Like, whatever. And it was fantastic. Actually, it was a pretty cold night,
1: uh-huh.
0: but we were all there and it was the countdown. Like, we were watching, like, someone put on, because it, like, the TV mm-hmm. from wherever, like, because, like, obviously there's so many different time zones in Canada, right?
1: Yeah.
0: But it was, like, the one from our time zone, and everyone counted down, and then everyone was just, like, it hit midnight, and everyone was, like, hey, we're still alive. And then someone's, like, no, it doesn't actually count until it's, like, you know, midnight somewhere else. But I was like,
1: seriously?
0: Well, it's already been midnight in the UK, in Europe, in Asia.
1: Uh-huh.
0: So like, they're still alive. You know what I mean? So I think we're good.
1: Wow.
0: Yeah. So I think, you know, that's wherever intense. The first place would have been for it to like turn, uh-huh. like there's some island in the Pacific where uh-huh. it would have been. So once they realized that was okay, Japan was okay, Korea, you know, China.
1: Yeah.
0: And I think people got a little bit more relaxed. Mm. Australia was okay.
1: Yeah.
0: Like, so it was like, yeah, we'll be all right.
1: Aww.
0: But I remember the lead up to it. It was real. And like,
1: seriously?
0: It was like, I can't remember when it like first came on the radar of, oh, something could go wrong.
1: Yeah.
0: I can't remember actually when that was. And it was like months before.
1: Mm-hmm.
0: So like there was a lead up to it. And there's always those people who I think like you have what's called like a grab bag or, you know, like if you have to escape from your house, stuff like people were ready.
1: Wow.
0: Yeah, for sure. Like some people had like built bunkers and
1: that's
0: stuff like
1: scary.
0: That. Like in the US, I know like obviously not everybody, but like some news agencies heard about it. It was like, let's try it. But maybe these people lived in like, you know, like tornado areas and stuff like that. So they already had these things.
1: Whoa.
0: But I remember like people were worried.
1: Scary.
0: Yeah, and I at that time, I was working at the shopping center in my city, like the big mall.
1: Uh-huh.
0: And leading up to it, it was like, are you prepared for Y2K? Like, get your stuff for Y2K. And like some stores, like, because leading up to Christmas, there's not many sales.
1: Mm-hmm.
0: And then Boxing Day, so like the 26th, 27th, there are always huge sales, right?
1: Uh-huh.
0: But then there's like some stores were like trying to cash in on like the Y2K sales. Like in selling stuff. It was just another way to, you know, promote stuff. And then all the dollar stores and you could buy like, you know, you can still buy them now, but like New Year's, you can buy the glasses with the year on them.
1: Whoa.
0: So they're like Y2K glasses and things like that.
1: Whoa.
0: Or like t-shirts, I survived Y2K, stuff like that.
1: Seriously?
0: Yeah, sure.
1: Wow.
0: It was huge.
1: I knew nothing about this.
0: It was massive.
1: Oh, seriously.
0: Massive.
1: Wow.
0: Yeah.
1: I just knew that something was going on, but I didn't know exactly.
0: Well, yeah, also, you're younger age, so like, it was just like, why is everyone not like worried about this stuff? Yeah.
1: Yeah, but for me, like in the year of 2000, I remember I was in the States.
0: Yep.
1: I think I was watching, this was when Friends was actually on air.
0: Yeah, 100%. Definitely.
1: Season 6 or 7-ish.
0: Sure, 6, 7.
1: 6, 7. Yes. So I believe I was in my pajamas watching TV, knowing nothing, so naive, right?
0: Sure. Yeah, I think, you know, for us as kids, like, and we were at a house party and it was just kind of like another excuse to have a party, a New Year's kind of thing. But I, like, there's a lot of people, like my parents, like my dad doesn't get worried about anything.
1: Oh, yeah.
0: He's just
1: that's good.
0: He was more worried about, he was a manager at one of the paper mills in my city.
1: Ooh.
0: And he was just like, I don't really care about anything at our house.
1: Uh-huh.
0: I just want to make sure I have a job to go back to. I'm

0: Monday kind of thing,
1: wow.
0: right?
1: So he's a workaholic.
0: Well, no, but he's just worried, like, you know, is this going to affect so many people?
1: Okay.
0: Like, are our computers... And I know a lot of places, like, I think if you were, like, a computer analyst or a tech person at that time, you were, like, leading up to New Year's, you were the probably some of the busiest people and probably cashing in big time because, like, come in and check our systems, make sure everything's going on, like, everything's okay.
1: Yeah. Compared to nowadays, which is like all automatic.
0: Yeah, right? Everyone's like whatever. Because people are like, oh, the banking systems are going to go down. And at that time, you know, cash was still a lot more prevalent than it is today.
1: True.
0: You know, so obviously people had their credit cards and stuff like that.
1: Wow.
0: But it's like, you know, am I going to be able to get money out of the ATM?
1: Mm.
0: Am I going to be able to transfer funds to somebody?
1: Wow.
0: Actually, internet banking then, I'm trying to think, it was like kind of in its infancy. Like it wasn't really a big thing.
1: Mm.
0: Because the internet was still... you know, not that old at that point, right?
1: So,
0: yeah, so it was still very, very new.
1: Oh, so listening to your stories, we should all be so grateful that we are given these, right?
0: Or or also, don't worry about stuff.
1: Oh, yeah.
0: You know, like, I remember there were so many people who were, like, extremely stressed out.
1: Oh, seriously.
0: But and then, like, it was nothing. You know, and that's also maybe a lesson for life. There's a lot of stuff that we get stressed out about that we can't control.
1: Oh, true.
0: So maybe, you know, you don't need to get as stressed about stuff.
1: It's out of our boundaries,
0: yeah, just be like Yoonji. Put your pajamas on, put on Friends, and chill out. Grab your favorite snack.
1: Enjoy your, blast your song, right?
0: Nail it. There we go.
1: But, like, looking on the bright side of this, there were this mega... popular singers like Britney Spears, right?
0: Sure.
1: With the song Oops, I Did It Again.
0: Yeah.
1: I remember blasting the song. NSYNC.
0: NSYNC, the Backstreet Boys, Christina Aguilera.
1: Eminem.
0: Yeah.
1: Destiny's Child.
0: Oh, say
1: Madonna.
0: My name, say my name.
1: Yeah.
0: Oh, this is taking me back now.
1: Yeah. And even in Korea, there's singers like H.O.T. I don't know if you have heard
0: of them. I don't know H.O.T.
1: Okay. SCS?
0: No.
1: No?
0: What's with all these acronyms?
1: G.O.D.
0: G.O.D. I know.
1: Oh, you do know.
0: Yeah,
1: okay.
0: Sure.
1: Oh, so those kind of singers came out, and it's like the first generation of K-pop, I guess.
0: Yeah.
1: So,
0: and it was also the time of the dial-up sound. Did you ever have to use the internet with a dial-up sound?
1: I remember.
0: Or like, I'm like searching something on the internet, and then someone would pick up the phone, and it would knock out the internet.
1: Yeah.
0: It was awful.
1: You have to plug it in to get internet connection.
0: Yeah.
1: Oh, like, my gosh.
0: The internet sound
1: was... What was it called? Like,
0: it's just the dial-up sound.
1: No, yeah.
0: Dial-up internet. Like, I played that for my kids. I was like, I said, do you want to know a sound that has given me, like, post-traumatic stress disorder? And they're like, what? And I'm like, this. And they're like, what
1: is that sound?
0: I have no idea.
1: Wow.
0: Which is hilarious. Yeah.
1: I remember like doing the typing
0: like
1: in computer class.
0: Yeah.
1: And literally internet connection got off and then I had to do that again off post-traumatic.
0: Yeah.
1: Oh my gosh.
0: And then like it would also like it would take it wasn't like instant.
1: Oh.
0: Or you
1: I
0: didn't
1: know.
0: Just open your computer and you're on the net. Like
1: Everybody would be like, you know, moving on and then you would be like stuck with the
0: I'm trying to remember like some of like the search engines like Web Crawler, Lycos, these kind of things. Yeah, there was some interest. Alta Vista. I love that you just grabbed that PDNM. That's amazing.
1: If there was, Gen Zs are listening right now, they would be like, what the heck are they talking about? Right?
0: Or there was like the Messenger app.
1: AOL.
0: Well, AOL was there as well.
1: Yeah.
0: But I mean, like there was like the like MSN Messenger or whatever it was. And like that was our Kakao Talk of the day.
1: Yeah. Hotmail.
0: Yeah.
1: I used to have Hotmail.
0: Oh, look at that. I love that you're putting this up.
1: Oh,
0: now, that's more in the States. We didn't have that in Canada.
1: Oh,
0: but
1: okay.
0: And then there was like Netscape. I think ours was Netscape.
1: Oh,
0: I can't remember. But
1: Netscape.
0: Yeah, I still remember when the internet was on a CD.
1: Oh.
0: You're taking me back
1: my
0: now.
1: Gosh,
0: I think that was
1: CD
0: like grade eight or grade nine for
1: there
0: me.
1: Used
0: I don't
1: to be,
0: know.
1: What was it called? Like MD? There used to be MD too.
0: I don't know. Yeah.
1: Like video camcorder. Oh my gosh. Okay.
0: And then you would like the only games on your computer were like Solitaire and Minesweeper.
1: Oh.
0: The bomb game.
1: Yeah.
0: Minesweeper. Like PDM's got some pictures up there.
1: Yeah. I used to play that with my brother all the
0: amazing.
1: Time.
0: Amazing. Absolutely amazing.
1: Oh my gosh. guys. So anyway, going back to today's question, where were you at midnight on January 1st, 2000? So that was our question. Maybe you were on your messenger,
0: Could
1: right?
0: Could
1: or listening to one of the songs that I mentioned.

0: earlier.
1: Yeah.
0: Yes. So tell us your answers, guys. So anyway, thank you for tuning in, and we'll see you tomorrow.
1: Bye-bye, everyone.
2: All right, everyone. That was today's Bite Size Banter segment. Hope you guys enjoy the time travel to the year of 2000, right? So here goes the topic once again. Where were you at midnight on January 1st, 2000? 2000년 1월 1일 자정. So that'll be a Friday night, okay? 여러분은 어디 계셨나요? Maybe in your mommy's tummy? We were getting some of the answer from our sweeties. Let's see what our sweeties are saying about this. We have Benny saying, can't remember. I was 3 years old. So he was a toddler, right? Oh man. So you can't even remember. So true. And we have 사랑대원님 checking in. Hello, hello, 사랑대원님. Welcome to the show. And let us know what you were doing in the year of 2000. So just to give you guys a brief of what happened in the year of 2000, okay? Pop music was dominated by Britney Spears, Backstreet Boys, and NSYNC. And the pop culture in the year of 2000 was kind of glittery, loud, and unforgettable, right? And also, this movie called Gladiator became one of the biggest films of the year. And there were this show like The Survivor. I don't know if you guys have checked it out. It became huge, like launching the reality TV craze, seriously. And I have actually seen The Survivor, and yeah, there were like so many episodes. I don't know if you guys have seen it, but you should definitely check it out. And looking at it from a political perspective, Vladimir Putin became the president of Russia in the year of 2000. Wow. And so yeah, he became the global politics for decades, and he shaped the world. And also there was this show called Who Wants to Be a Millionaire. So this became a phenomenon, seriously. It was everywhere. Everybody was talking about this, right? Everyone was asking to each other, is that your final answer, right? We will be back after the break. That kind of just, you know, made my heart just panic. And thinking about this song, and like Eminem was kind of dominating at the time. And I remember like my brother was watching 8 Miles. Was it 8 Miles, guys? If you guys are Eminem fan, tell me about this. But anyway, there's this movie about Eminem. And yeah, my brother was watching it like on DVD or CD or something. Yes, and I was like, what are you watching? And that's when Eminem just went viral. Yes. And let's see what our sweeties are saying about today's topic. We have Jenny saying, oh, Benini was a baby then. So cute. I know, right? Benini, ajang, ajang. And Kaini was saying, at 2000 January 1st, I was in my mother's tummy. Oh, because I wasn't born at that time. Yeah, I was kind of guessing this because, like, you know, these days Gen Zs are the ones that are born in 2000. Am I right? No, Gen Z? Or maybe Gen X? I'm not sure. Okay, so also we have Trismaster name saying, shouldn't it be December 31st, 1999? Oh, maybe. Okay, so what were you doing, Trismaster name, on December 31st? Okay, we want to know. Maybe you were having your year-end party with your friends in middle school? Not sure though. We have Drift Monkey Name checking in. Hello, Drift Monkey Name. Saying online grocery shopping, her. 저는 안 했어요. So he's answering to today's topic, yes. And also we have, let's see, Trismaster saying, I remember we had to patch our computers to get ready for the Y2K bug. Oh, seriously? Wow, okay. So I was talking about this with Andrew today, and I can't remember quite exactly what happened, because I remember I was in school. I was in my pajamas. Yes, but still, I mean, it's the year where the computers were invented and everybody was, right, like just like celebrating the new millennium, right? Also, you see on your name saying, I still remember that moment in 2000 midnight drinks with friends, toasting to the new millennium, and every place was full of people and it was crazy. Oh, thank you for letting us know. Okay. Jenny Loves Music is saying, I was in front of the harbor too.

to see the fireworks at midnight with family members starting the 21st century together. I mean, yeah, the new millennium, that must have been something because, you know, it's the new century, right? 21st century. Oh, wow. Yes, and she was celebrating with her family, watching fireworks. Oh, if you dig through your pictures, maybe you can find one of them and please share with us if you can. Also, you have Jenny saying, I don't remember at all when I was then. Oh, yeah. I'm sure, like, a lot of you don't even remember, but if you, like, search on your photo gallery, type in just year 2000 and you can find a bunch of pictures there and you can see what you did, just to give you a heads up. Also, we have Travis saying, 정확히는 기억이 안 나지만 새천년이 된다고 학교에서 이어령 교수의 천년을 만드는 엄마라는 책을 나눠줬던 것 같아요. 어머니는 그걸 읽었던 모습이 떠오르네요. 당시엔 새천년이 된다는 사회적 분위기가 꽤 컸어요. 당시에 저는 4학년이었네요. So, oh, fourth grade in elementary school, right? Yes, and 이어령 professor 이어령, he is like one of South Korea's foremost intellectual guys. So yeah, if you haven't checked out his books, I mean, it's like one of the best books, right? And I heard that he's regarded as like one of the most like greatest minds of his era. And so still nowadays, people, you know, look up to him and they try to find his books and his works, literary works. Yeah, and he was the first minister here in Korea of culture. So yeah, that totally means something, right? Yes, and so thank you for sharing your stories. And Tristmaster is saying 8 Mile with Brittany Murphy. It was 8 Mile. Oh, wow. MD player. Okay, so I got that wrong. Okay, MD player, guys. Thank you for letting me know. Also, we have Sarangdeo Nim saying in 2000, I was 30-year-old and was in India doing my greetings cards business. Wow. My son was born on December 26th of 1999, and I was taking care of him as he was just 8 days old. Oh my gosh, he was 8 days old. How cute is that? And you remember that. 사랑돼요 언니. Oh, such a sweet mom. I guess moms remember everything, right? But people out there who don't have kids yet, I guess like we can feel it, but we don't know exactly like what they've gone through, right? So if like once I become a mom, I guess I will know what that feels like. 사랑돼요 언니. Oh, thank you for sharing that, guys.

0: It's Bite Size Vander, and of course, we have Andrew here.
1: Hi, everybody.
0: Hello. I like how we were both turning the volume up.
1: On the headphones.
0: Yeah.
1: Can I get some volume on my headphones, please? How are things?
0: Oh, everything's been fine today. So this is kind of recorded. I don't know if we're supposed to say this, but I mean, we have lots of new guests.
1: Oh, and new segments. Seasons. Yeah.
0: Yeah.
1: For sure.
0: So I was excited, but on the other hand, I was kind of confused, like, oh, what's next? Right.
1: Well, hey everybody. Yoonji confused. Well,
0: Lots of word mistakes.
1: Oh, okay. Yeah, sure.
0: Yeah.
1: It's all right.
0: But besides that, everything was good. How about for you?
1: Everything's fantastic. I think a good phrase with that is you just have to roll with the punches, meaning just go with the flow.
0: Mm.
1: Mistakes are okay. We all make them.
0: Mm-hmm.
1: Some of us more than others. but yeah, it's all right.
0: And I know that for you, you have a news, right? Would you like to plug it in here?
1: Oh, sure. Not a problem. So there's a new show here at BFM called BFM Kids Club.
0: Mm.
1: And I am lucky enough to be the host. It will be every Wednesday.
0: Mm-hmm.
1: So after this show, 2 p.m. live on the air.
0: Wow.
1: And or not on the air, sorry, live on the BFM Kids YouTube channel.
0: Uh-huh.
1: And then it will be replayed again on Saturday morning on the radio.
0: Wow.
1: Yeah. So
0: that's Wednesday, every Wednesday live on YouTube, BFM Kids YouTube.
1: Yes.
0: And every Saturday.
1: Saturday morning, yes.
0: That's awesome.
1: BFM Kids Club.
0: A kids club.
1: Yeah, so there's, you know, lots going on. We have like a story time that is with myself and June Kim.
0: Mm-hmm.
1: And then also we have a sing-along with Jiun.

0: Many of you might know her. She does the news here at the station, who's also a fantastic singer-songwriter. Mm-hmm. So it's a lot of fun. We do some goofy things as well.
1: Ooh.
0: And I'm pretty excited about it.
1: Yeah. We're excited as well.
0: Well, thank you so much.
1: If you guys are curious what he's going to do during the show.
0: So when Yoonji shows over, when Sweet Date is over, switch over to the BFM Kids channel on YouTube and watch it live. Yeah. I'd love to see all of you.
1: So thank you for sharing that. Yes. You guys can type in BFM Kids on YouTube and find the channel
0: right there,
1: right
0: for
1: away.
0: Sure.
1: Yeah.
0: Yes.
1: So anyway, we're going to get into today's skit and we are going to be talking about the highly anticipated show.
0: Ooh.
1: Yes. So let's get straight into the skit today.
0: Sounds good.
1: Okay, the new season just dropped. Let's check out the first episode and see how it is.
0: Deal. One episode is the perfect way to wind down. Tick tock, tick tock.
1: 2 hours later. Andrew, it's 2 a.m. The next episode auto plays in 5 seconds. Do we stop here?
0: Absolutely not. That cliffhanger was too good. I'm not sleeping until I finish the whole thing.
1: So here goes today's question for Bite Size Banter. When watching a highly anticipated show, binge watching in one weekend versus one episode a day. 기다렸던 새 드라마를 볼 때 여러분은 주말 내내 밤새워서 정주행하기에 하루에 한 편씩 보고 딴 끝내고 보기입니다. So that's our question.
0: It takes a lot of willpower.
1: True.
0: To turn it off.
1: For me, I had to wait a whole month for the series to end so that I can binge watch. That was just a torture.
0: So it's really funny. So if you go back, I think if you went back before the end thing came out.
1: Yeah.
0: And even when that first came out, there was still, it wasn't the case as it is now, where it was you had to wait a week.
1: Yeah.
0: At least a week, sometimes two, right? For a new episode to come out. And then when they brought series to that platform and then every other platform that's out there now, usually it all drops at once. So for our listeners, when we say drop, it doesn't mean like, drop something. When it drops, it means it is available, right?
1: It's released,
0: exactly. So like, I'm thinking of shows like Game of Thrones, where I had to wait a week for like, and then also there was only like 9 episodes, 10 episodes a season, but they were like an hour or a little more, right? So, you know, I don't know if that would have been, if that all released at the same time, my life was over. I don't know. Yeah.
1: He wouldn't be able to make it to work the next day.
0: But also I feel it a little bit overwhelming sometimes. Uh-huh. Like if I go on a streaming platform and it's like, oh, the new season. There's 15 episodes I can watch right now. It's almost too much.
1: I know. But with the kids and everything going on in your life,
0: exactly.
1: You can't be able to.
0: Have a ton of time.
1: Oh, true.
0: So back to our question though. How about yourself? The new show comes out, The Life of Andrew and Yoonji. And then it's a 20 episode. Each episode is 40 minutes. Are you going to be able to stop after one? Or are you going to, you know, watch it until the sun comes up?
1: Oh, man. This kind of depends on what kind of genre we were talking about.
0: This is true?
1: Yeah. If it's like, you know, 막장.
0: Okay.
1: Something that's extreme.
0: Yeah.
1: Then I wouldn't be able to hold it until the next day.
0: Yes.
1: For sure, right?
0: Especially when there is like the cliffhanger that we had in the skit, which means it leaves you with just something like you don't know what's going to happen, but it's like something intense, something extreme, something like, did that person die?
1: Someone slaps her in the face.
0: their wedding is off?
1: Yeah.
0: Like, oh my God, the date ended like that? With like water thrown in the face or something? Or like somebody shoots a gun, but you don't know who they were shooting it at.
1: Yeah, or if they died or not, right?
0: Yeah. Someone busts in the door and they're like, who's inside? You don't know. Usually like with like a sitcom, it's kind of like, it's almost wrapped up at the end of every episode, right?
1: Oh, true.
0: So, you know, sometimes it does lead into the next one, but you know, the storyline continues, but you kind of, you know, you're not wondering like,

0: oh, are they going to go on a second date? Oh, did somebody check their phone? Oh, tune in next week to find out.
1: It's like, ah.
0: Who died?
1: But I mean, like for TV series, there's always a preview
0: yes.
1: of what's going to come next. But then when they don't show preview, I'm like, oh, I just waited.
0: Next
1: like,
0: week on Yoonji and Andrew. Yeah, I'm not, yeah.
1: That's just like a buzzkill. But yeah, for me, if that was the case, then I would definitely binge watch that. But for like, you know, those loose, just calm kind of drama or TV series, I would just watch one episode a day.
0: You know what's funny? I think this really changed. I know I used to watch a lot of, they were like, recap things on YouTube where like it would be, you know, the episode was this week, let's recap it. And then maybe there were some Easter eggs in there or something you didn't notice or maybe you, because you had to go to the bathroom, you missed something. And then there was a recap where I feel these days, a lot of those channels have kind of gone by the wayside. Like they're not there anymore because you can watch an entire series in a weekend.
1: True.
0: I don't know. But there's been plenty of nights. Not so much these days. But I remember when I was younger that like, you know, I'd watch like 7 or 8 episodes in a night. And then I'd hear tweet, tweet, tweet, tweet, like the birds chirping outside. That's my bird chirping. I don't know.
1: It's morning.
0: And then it'd be like, no way. No way. It's not morning. I have to go to work in 2 hours.
1: Wow. You know, would you be able to handle work in that case?
0: No. But then it'd be like, I'd be thinking all day, what's happening in the next episode? And then I'd be like, I'm going to bed early tonight. Never happened.
1: To be honest, I've never stayed up like the entire day watching anything. Like, at least...
0: You're missing out, Yoonji. You're missing out.
1: Okay, you might catch me next week being like, Andrew... I can't focus on what you're talking about.
0: But I'm curious about our listeners.
1: Yes.
0: Though. Where would they sit on this? Are you someone who, you know, you have to watch it all right away? Or do you have the willpower to hold off, unlike Yoonji and I, and wait like one episode a day or even one episode a week?
1: That's torture.
0: It'd be pretty hard.
1: Yes. So send in your messages, guys, and we want to know. So anyway, thank you guys for tuning in, and we'll catch you tomorrow. Bye-bye.
0: Bye-bye, everyone.

0: Bite-sized banter, and of course, we have Andrew.
1: Me.
2: Are you the muffin lover or more of a cake lover?
1: Pie.
2: Pie, okay.
1: Yeah. It's funny with my students, I'll do like, you know, a question where it's like, you know, tea or coffee, cake or pie, you know, the ultimate questions, a debate. And here in Korea, most people would choose cake because pie isn't as prevalent in Korea as it is in America or Canada.
2: True.
1: Like if you go to the grocery store, the supermarket, there's probably 10 different kinds of pie to choose from. And then I always say to my students who choose pie, I'll say, hey, don't worry. Pie or cake is for children. Pie is for adults.
2: Oh.
1: And they're like, yeah, that's right.
2: I like how he does that move. Yeah.
1: Unless it's ice cream cake, and I'll eat that every single
2: day. And don't you guys put like a scoop of ice cream on top of the pie?
1: I think there's like, if you look at photos of apple pie, it'll be, there'll be like a scoop of vanilla ice cream beside it. Yeah. Yeah.
2: How about for you? You said pumpkin pie is your favorite?
1: Oh, pumpkin, apple, maybe I love a big a lemon meringue pie or banana cream pie.
2: Sounds very fancy there.
1: Or a strawberry rhubarb pie.
2: What is that?
1: Well, rhubarb is like, it's like a big leafy green thing that comes out, but it's, the stalk of it is like a deep red color, and that adds to the color of the pie. So that mixed with strawberry, because strawberry is sweet and whatnot, especially when you bake it down. And then rhubarb, not that it has a bitterness to it, but the flavors really mix well. It's fantastic.
2: That's really good.
1: Yeah, and the stalk of the rhubarb that ends up being in the pie becomes, I don't want to say mushy, but it's not like eating a stick of celery.
2: I see.
1: Because if you that's it right there. So it does look like a red version of celery, right? Yeah.
2: I'm sure lots of our listeners would

0: be not familiar with this.
1: No,
0: so,
1: definitely
0: yeah.
1: not. Definitely
0: no.
1: not.
0: Oh, so where can we actually get it? Can we get it here in Korea?
1: I don't know
0: Korea?
1: If we can get it in Korea or not. There might be some places that might have it, but yeah, if you're on YouTube right now, you might be able to see a photo of this. Mm. But the pie itself, maybe some... I guess delicacy places or something like that, or artisan shops might have it. But yeah, so that's rhubarb, but it's spelled R-H-U-B-A-R-B for our listeners. But yeah,
0: thank you for sharing that. Yeah. So anyway, we are going to be talking about the favorite meal. So let's get right into today's mini skit.
1: Sounds great. Yoonji. Your steak looks amazing, but you've only eaten the broccoli and potatoes so far.
0: I'm saving the most tender piece of my meat for my very last bite. It's my reward for eating my veggies, Andy.
1: I could never do that. Hmm. What if you get too full by the time you reach the good stuff?
0: Oh, that's the beauty of it. You always magically have room for the best part.
1: You say beauty, I say weird.
0: So here goes today's question. When eating your absolute favorite meal, eating the best part first versus saving it for last. 가장 좋아하는 음식을 먹을 때 가장 맛있는 부분을 먼저 먹기 대 아껴뒀다가 제일 마지막에 먹기입니다. So which one would you guys go for? For me, for 붕어빵, which is the fish-shaped pancake. Would you say that?
1: I would say fish cake bread or fish cake pastry.
0: Oh, okay.
1: Maybe.
0: Pastry. Yeah.
1: Maybe not really a pastry because I think of a pastry as something that's flaky. All right. But yeah. But everyone knows bungeoppang.
0: Yeah. So for bungeoppang, what kind of part would you save it for last? Is there any part? For me, I save the tail.
1: Yeah, maybe, yeah.
0: Yeah?
1: Because you get all the textures in. You get the crunchy bits.
0: Yeah.
1: You know, and I always, whenever, like, if I go to a place and they're making them fresh, I always say to the lady, like, oh, you know, samsip cho, like, just a little bit more, because I want the crunchy bits.
0: Samsip cho,
1: like, give me 30 more seconds on there. You know, just a little longer. A little
0: He's
1: longer.
0: He's like a director.
1: And then the lady, they always laugh. They think it's funny, right? But then there's also places that if you get it, and sometimes they don't leave it in long enough, or there's, I don't think there is a such thing, but too much filling, and then the outside doesn't get cooked as much. I don't know.
0: Wow. Yeah. You're very detailed. Hey. Oh, I've never thought of it this way.
1: Yeah,
0: wow.
1: For sure.
0: 30초 더. Yeah. If you guys want your 붕어빵 to be crispy, okay, follow his lead.
1: I'm the exact same with Jun. When it comes to jeon, I don't like, you know how like when people make jeon, like it can be a bit oily sometimes. I want it to be crispy and almost like a hash brown or something like that.
0: Just crispy on the outside.
1: Yeah, so like if I'm using chopsticks and I pick it up, it doesn't fall apart. Do you know what I mean?
0: Wow.
1: Yeah. Hey, there you go, people. You need to know. Or now you know.
0: Look at me on YouTube.
1: In your
0: bungeoppang. Is that hash brown? Oh, it's bungeoppang.
1: It is bungeoppang.
0: Oh, me enjoying with the sunglasses.
1: Oh, you're so cute.
0: He covered you up.
1: That's fine. I'm okay with that.
0: Oh, yum, yum,
1: yum. If there's an image like that, I think it looks fantastic.
0: Oh, see, it's puffy again. Yeah. My face, right?
1: No, but it's cute.
0: Oh, thank
1: it's
0: you.
1: It's cute.
0: So we were kind of talking about bungeoppang earlier. You said you were more of a shoe cream? Bungeoppang type of person?
1: Well, I do
0: chocolate
1: shoe cream, or I like a chocolate one as well. You know, I feel these days you can get a little bit of everything. I remember when I first came to Korea, it was just pot. It was just the red meat, and now it's you can get a little bit of everything.
0: See, that can kind of let us know how long he has been here.
1: Hey,
0: in
1: there
0: Korea.
1: You go. But back to our question. Yeah. When you're eating a meal, do you save, you know, the best part until the last, or do you eat it with everything else? Well, like, I'll give you an example.
0: Okay.

0: For,
1: yeah, sure. But for me, one of the things that I definitely think about and calculate in my head is when it comes to eating sushi.
0: Okay.
1: So saving the last best bite for later.
0: Mm. Oh, so the best piece. So like if you get like the sushi platter, like, you know, okay,
1: fair
0: enough.
1: Like the 10 pieces, right?
0: Yeah, but if I was eating like a steak, like in the skit, I don't think I could just save the steak to the end.
1: Oh,
0: because there's times I want a little bit of everything in one bite.
1: Oh.
0: You know, like cut a piece of steak, get a piece of broccoli or carrot, or a little mashed potatoes with it. You know, I guess it all
1: depends on what kind of food we're having here.
0: 100%.
1: Right. Oh.
0: But like if you're having chicken and you got like the chicken moo, right? I couldn't imagine someone just eating all the moo and then okay, now I'll eat the chicken.
1: It's like all sour.
0: No, exactly. But I mean, the moo is there because if you're eating spicy chicken, it gives you a little bit of respite or relief.
1: Is that why they give
0: 100%.
1: Well, I didn't know.
0: It's also a couple things. This is when I first came to Korea and I saw pickles with pizza. You know, when you order pizza, you get pickles. So I said to my students, what is going on with this? This is so strange. My students, straight faces can be, looked at me and said, do you expect us to eat kimchi with pizza? And I went, okay, fair enough.
1: Or tteokbokki.
0: Yeah, and then it's the same thing with chicken. That's why you get the moo. The kimchi and the chicken maybe don't go too well together. But
1: I didn't know that.
0: Because every meal in Korea, you have, there's some sort of, banchan and maybe some kimchi along with it. It's very stereotypical, but I think it's actually fits.
1: Oh, he's more Korean than Korean.
0: Yeah, there you go.
1: Oh, okay. But also, like, when you are having something and you are saving it for the best part later, but then you realize you don't have enough space
0: to
1: eat, right?
0: It's like, what was I thinking? When you go to, like, those steakhouses or something, and they offer you the free bread, and you're like, yes, it's warm. There's some chocolate or some butter to go on it. And then you eat a whole loaf of it yourself, and you're like, food comes, you're like, can I get this to go, please?
1: Maybe that is the deal there, right?
0: Oh, it's 100%.
1: Yeah, it's kind of like the marketing, kind of. So coming back to today's question, everyone, when eating your absolute favorite meal, something that we've talked about during our conversation or something not, eating the best part first versus saving it for last and not have enough space in your room. So what is your answer, guys? So share with us, and we'll be back tomorrow.
0: Bye-bye, everyone.
1: That brings us to the end of our bite-sized banter highlights. Just a handful of simple, slightly random moments, right? That made the week a little brighter. And I gotta say, guys, thank you so much for spending part of your Saturday with me here on Sweet Date. I hope you had a sweet date with us and gave you a moment to slow down even just a little. And we'll be back tomorrow with a more laid-back Sunday vibe and a few more moments to revisit together. But for now, let's close out with one last song. Ready? Here is 나는 반딧불 by 황가람. Enjoy the rest of your day, sweeties, and we'll catch you again tomorrow at 12. Bye!

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1: Everyone, my name is Ilin and I'm from Malaysia. Back in 2017, when I was looking for a place to escape the harsh reality of life, I took a solo trip to Busan and immediately fell in love with the city. I love the food, the mild weather, the serene view of the mountains and the sea, and just how beautiful and peaceful the city is. I returned home a week later, only to find that I was homesick in my own home. And then I realized that deep in my heart, Busan was now my new home. I moved to Busan the following year, and I'm now working at the Tourism Promotion Organization for Asia Pacific Cities, TPO Secretariat in Busan. My future lies in Busan, and Busan is the future for us all. Global City Busan, we are in it together. This campaign is brought to you by BEFM, Busan 영어 방송.
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but still, it was true. I was angry and upset. I wanted to scream and cry, but I didn't. I learned once again that if I can endure it, I can survive it. Welcome to Heart Attack. I'm your DJ, Pretty Little Iris. We'll be back after I Pop In, 눈에 거슬리고 싶어 by Kickflip.

That was 눈에 거슬리고 싶어, I Pop in by Kickflip. You guys are listening to Heart Attack, and I'm your DJ, Pretty Little Iris. Hello, everybody. Welcome to our first weekend of May. How are you all feeling? Yesterday, I had a long day, just like any other day recently, and it was quite busy. But the only weird thing about yesterday was that I was really busy. I had a lot of things to do on my to-do list, but I heard something from somebody that made me, I don't remember the last time I was this upset. Actually, I think I do. I think the last time I was this upset was last year around September. I just remember because that day I was so upset that I texted someone. Like, it was that level of upset. You guys know I don't text people, right? But that day, here's how bad it was. Last year, I don't remember if it was August. Actually, it was July, August-ish. I texted someone and I said, hey, can you, like, what are you doing right now? Can you come to blah, blah, blah neighborhood? And the person actually came and I just talked with this person. You know, it wasn't really... If I look at it now, it's not a big deal, right? But you guys know that I'm not really somebody that gets upset easily. So I don't want to say that it wasn't a big deal, but also in the Iris standard, it wasn't a big deal. Anyway, yesterday was a similar thing. It's probably not a big deal, but for me, it did make me upset. If I think about it radically, I think it would make people upset if somebody heard something like that. I want to say, though, the reason why I keep saying it's not a big deal is because I don't want anybody to worry, because it's not, like, worry-worthy, okay? Don't worry. I'll be in a bad mood, but I'll get over it. But yeah. And so yesterday, I didn't end up texting anybody because, actually I lied, I texted someone, but I didn't like hang out with anyone. I didn't tell anyone why. I was just like, hey, I'm so mad. That was it. But, and then we didn't even continue the conversation. They were just like, oh, cheer up. So I was like, yeah. But yesterday I was with my mom, so I was driving her crazy. I was all like, how can Earth do this to me? Or if you were in my shoes, how would you feel? Blah, blah, blah, blah, blah. But I realized, you know, there's so many things that make us mad and sad and upset and also happy and upbeat and excited. But does it really matter? I don't know. That's my take. I'm trying to learn to endure. I think I'm good at enduring, but I want to learn to acknowledge the fact that enduring works. Honestly, I don't know if it works, but we'll see, guys. But just want to say, don't worry about me. I just wanted to share what happened. Let's go listen to a song and I'll be back. This is Cool, Your Rainbow by NMIXX.

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1: You guys are listening to Heart Attack. I'm your DJ, Pretty Little Iris. Let's talk about what we do on our show today. In our first hour, we have Culture Walk, where we take a mental walk around arts and culture, and I read you guys information articles about the physical events happening in the arts and culture world in Korea this upcoming week. And then we have Music Academy, where we learn about a new artist every week. Today on Music Academy, we're going to be learning about a female soloist that isn't from too long ago, currently active. That is the hint for you. So if you want to listen to this person's debut story and their discography, just keep on listening. Let's go listen to a song and I'll be back. This is Fall in Love by SF9.

There is nothing better than a pleasant walk on the weekend. A walk along wonderful performances, impressive exhibitions, and various festivals. Would you like to walk with me? This is Culture Walk. We read you guys news articles to update you guys on things you can check out in the physical event world if you're located in Korea currently. And we have two sections in Culture Walk. We have performance news and then museum exhibition news. So as usual, if you guys are ready, I am. Let's start off with our show news.

The musical The Legendary Little Basketball Team, which marks its 10th anniversary this year, is the first to be introduced. The show tells the story of Soo-hyun, a student who is bullied at school, and how, after encountering ghosts, he forms a basketball team with friends. Since its premiere at the Ansan Arts Center in 2016, the production has been performed for a decade, even demonstrating the strength of original Korean musicals by being officially invited to the Paeseto Theater Festival in China in 2017. As a sports-themed musical, the stage transforms into a basketball court where actors deliver performances that combine actual gameplay with choreography. At times, the basketball even flies off the stage, but with help from the audience passing it back, the sense of realism only deepens. The musical runs until May 25th at Plus Theater in Daegu. Band Day 6 is Wonpil will hold his solo concert Unfiltered for 3 days from May 1st to 3rd at Jamsil Indoor Stadium in Seoul. This marks his first solo concert in about 4 years and 2 months since Filmography in March 2022, raising anticipation among fans. Wonpil released his first mini album Unfiltered on March 30th, featuring the title track Highs and Lows. He participated in writing and composing all 7 tracks on the album, including Toxic Love, Already Grown Up, Up All Night, and Step by Step, all of which are expected to be performed at the concert. Next is news of an outdoor performance. Singer Sung Si-kyung, known as a symbol of spring concerts, returns with his signature concert series Congratulatory Song after 2 years. The concert will take place on May 2nd and 3rd and May 5th at Yonsei University's Open Air Theater. Known for combining live performances with audience stories, the Congratulatory Song concerts go beyond a typical show, offering an emotional, immersive experience. This year's performances are expected to feature not only his biggest hits, but also lesser-known gems. The creative dance production Speed, which drew attention after selling out its entire run during its premiere last year, is making a return. The 2026 season, running from May 1st to 3rd, is close to selling out again despite doubling the number of seats. With the expanded stage, changes have also been made to the choreography and overall production. Notably, this is the first performance by the Seoul Metropolitan Dance Theater since winning the prestigious BESI Award, often referred to as the Oscars of Dance, earlier this year for Ilmu. While Ilmu captivated audiences with its grand and restrained group choreography, Speed offers a contrasting appeal through improvisation, variation, and rhythm. Artistic director Yoon Hae-jung explained that the work aims to challenge the stereotype that Korean dance is slow and unengaging, emphasizing instead the spontaneous energy and tension that can fully captivate audiences. Well, we got a handful of news. We got dance, concerts, outdoor concerts, theaters. Which one caught your attention, guys? So we're gonna go listen to some songs, guys. And once we are back, you know the drill. We are going to be listening to our articles based on our arts and museum exhibition news. So if you guys are ready, all you have to do is sit back and relax and listen to our short song break. And after I am back, we're gonna go straight into our next articles. No intro. So here we are. We're gonna go listen to Highs and Lows, 사랑병동 by Wonpil of Day 6 and 어떤 날 어떤 마음으로 by 성시경.

special exhibition bringing together around 400 Korean calligraphy artists is being held from the 1st to the 24th of this month at the Calligraphy Museum of the Seoul Arts Center. The exhibition, The Meaning of Hangul Calligraphy, Small Flowers Blooming at the Tip of the Brush, is taking place. Highlighting both the beauty and contemporary sensibility of Hangul calligraphy, all works in the exhibition are presented as small-scale pieces, roughly 30 by 40 centimeters in size. This format aims to effectively convey the refined aesthetics of Hangul within a compact frame, while also emphasizing the profound resonance of traditional brushwork, something that has become increasingly rare in the digital age. Calligraphy, expressed through the rhythm and flow of brush strokes, is often described as music without a score or dance upon paper. On Children's Day, May 5th, a special hands-on program will also be held, where calligraphers will write children's names along with messages of hope in Hangul calligraphy and present them as gifts. From Rembrandt's late masterpiece, The Return of the Prodigal Son, to Leonardo da Vinci's Madonna and Child, an exhibition featuring masterpieces from the State Hermitage Museum in St. Petersburg, Russia, is unfolding in the heart of Seoul. Known as one of the world's three greatest museums, the Hermitage is holding its very first overseas digital exhibition in Korea titled The Magnificent Hermitage, which opened on April 30th at the Oil Tank Culture Park in Sangam. Founded on the vast collection of artworks gathered across Europe by Empress Catherine the Great in the 18th century, the museum now houses over 3 million pieces. For this exhibition, the Hermitage digitally reproduced its masterpieces using ultra-precision scanning technology originally developed for the aerospace industry, overcoming the physical limitations of transporting and preserving original works. Around 30 recreated pieces are displayed with remarkable detail, capturing even the brush strokes, canvas textures, and subtle layers of color. A media facade recreating the museum's main building, the Winter Palace, has also been installed, immersing visitors in the grandeur of its interior through vivid digital imagery. The exhibition runs until July 30th. The Leo Museum of Art will present the special exhibition Into Other Spaces, Sensory Environments by Women Artists, 1956 to 1976, starting May 5th at its Hanneumdong venue. This exhibition sheds light on the pioneering contributions of women artists who were often overlooked in male-dominated art history. At its core is the meticulous restoration of large-scale installation works by 11 female artists whose creations had faded from historical records. Reconstructed based on extensive archival materials such as design plans and personal letters, the works guide visitors into immersive and enigmatic environments. More than a simple revival of past works, the exhibition carries significance in revealing the often unrecognized origins of modern art. The nighttime opening program Moonlight Hwasong at Hwasong Hengung Palace in Suwon began on May 1st. Until November 1st, the palace will remain open until 9:30 p.m. every Friday, Saturday, and Sunday. Built with King Jeongju's grand vision and deep filial devotion, Hwasong Hengung is considered one of the most impressive royal residences in Korea, often compared in beauty to Gyeongbokgung Palace. The site has been transformed into four themed zones welcoming light, immersive light, play art, and contemplative space, featuring a variety of attractions such as 3D holograms, laser displays, and butterfly drones. Visitors wearing hanbok and children under the age of 6 can enter free of charge.

We got palace news, museum news, exhibition news. We even got media display, media exhibition news. Interesting. If I were to visit one, I would definitely want to visit Leo Museum. I've been there once, and the visit I had at Leo Museum last time was so great that it would be really lovely if I were to visit again. So yeah, I wish I could go to Leo Museum. I will definitely check this out and see if it aligns with any of my free dates, because you know, your girl is booked and busy. You guys know what's up. Now we have one more festival news to wrap up Culture Walk.

As spring arrives, festival season is also in full swing. The 96th Namwon Chunhyang Festival, one of Korea's most iconic traditional cultural festivals and a globally recognized celebration of love, opens from April 30th to May 6th at Gwanghwanlu Garden in Namwon, North Jeolla Province. This year's theme, The Elegance of Chunhyang Captivates the World, unfolds through around 160 programs centered on four key elements: grace, integrity, love, and tradition. One of the highlights is the Chunhyang Selection Contest, where 36 finalists who pass the preliminary rounds will take the stage to compete in both beauty and wit, representing the finest image of traditional Korean elegance. That has been today's Culture Walk. I hope you guys enjoyed walking along culture with me. Let's go listen to 안녕이란 말도 함께 by Woods and Hurt by NewJeans.

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6: 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Time for Music Academy. Let's get learning together. I'll be right back after two songs. My Turn to Cry by EXO and 잠 못 이루고 by 정승환.

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1: 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What's going on? Why can't I see anything?
2: It's the yellow dust. You have to close the window. 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
2: 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Second, refrain from outside activities if possible. If you do go out, wear a mask. When you get home, thoroughly wash your hands and feet. Third, fully wash any fruits or vegetables that have been exposed to yellow dust. And last of all, get plenty of water. Keep up to date on weather forecasts for the latest yellow dust information.
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was Biggest Fan by Irene. This is Heart Attack. I'm your DJ Iris. It is time for Music Academy. We're going to be learning about a legendary music artist of K-pop. Today we are going to be learning about a soloist, a female soloist. So just one song away from learning who our singer of the day is. So wait just a tad bit more, guys. This is Da-da-dee by Treasure.

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Time to dig deep into everything from debut to all the behind the scenes. Are you ready for Music Academy? Today on Music Academy, we're learning about somebody that has changed the level of K-pop. We have solo artist Baekhyun today. If you listen to even one verse of Baekhyun's songs, you know, oh, this is Baekhyun. So her voice is really her ID. It's really hard to create a brand. It's branding is everything nowadays. But Baekhyun just has that sound. It's her sound. She is such a genius, and we will be checking out her story today and listening to all of her songs. So let's start off by listening to a classic Baekhyun song, and then we're going to be back to talk about how she became a singer. This is 다시 난 여기 by Baekhyun.

That was Tashinan Yagi by Pegirin. Let's talk about how she became a trainee. Firstly, when she was younger, she didn't start music, but instead she started dancing. But one day, Pegirin's mother saw Pegirin singing, and she filmed a video of it and posted it online. At that time, it was PsyWorld, and somebody, a writer of a TV program, saw the video, contacted her, and that's when she had her first TV appearance. In 2007, she was referred to as the 10-year-old ballad genius, singing I Have Nothing by Whitney Houston. And she got so much attention from it. And so she was kind of singing pop songs by Whitney Houston, Beyonce. But this was apparently impacted by her father that used to be in a school band when he was in university. And that year, she was on another show, and her name, or like her nickname, was the ballad genius that even Yangpa and Beyonce would be jealous of. And she says that at the time, she didn't know what she was doing, and she just did what her mom told her to do. And later on, she applied to JYP's official audition, the first edition. And she sang Listen by Beyonce, and she was second place and became a trainee. She trained for 5 years, and around her third year, when she was 13, she went back and forth from New York and New Jersey to get trained as well. She mentioned that she was having a slump because of language barriers, but over 2 years, she overcame the fear of English, and after her solo debut, most of her songs are now in English as well. Studying in another country could be really frightening, especially if it's for like arts, because I feel like you have to be free when you're creating something, but if you're afraid of something, you can't be free. So really, I can't believe how she did it. We're going to listen to two songs and we'll be back with her debut now. And these two songs, iconic. I just remember how viral it was. This is Square and Antifreeze by Pegirin.

debuted in 2012 when she was 15 with Park Ji-min as the duo 15, and it was because they were both 15 and their debut song was I Dream. Really, it's about two girls that have a dream that sing together. At that time, so many people were surprised. How are they so young yet so talented? And they all paid attention to Park Ji-min's really unique vocal style. It's not something that's really powerful, but it's something that just kind of lands in your heart. And at that time, the idol market was a huge thing, so people kind of really enjoyed Park Ji-min's special and kind of unique voice. They didn't have crazy performances, but it was more of the emotions of the music that they were portraying and the colors that they had. And she said that in that moment, she kind of wanted to think about what kind of music that she wanted. No, she didn't say it. It's kind of what people said. They were looking at her saying, yeah, she's good, but they were all like, what kind of music will she be doing? I remember when 15 and first came out, it was people were all paying attention because Park Ji-min was the winner of K-pop Star season 1. So everybody thought, wow, two genius girls in one group. Wow. And of course, the synergy, it was great. I Dream is a really hard song to sing, and we're going to prove it to you guys because we're going to go listen to it. I challenge you to try to sing along, even for one verse. This is I Dream by 15 and...

That was Irene by 15 and 15 and was successful, but the members Baek Ye-rin and Park Jimin kind of had different dreams regarding music and different styles. So after 2015, they stopped promoting. And in 2019, Park Jimin and Baek Ye-rin both left JYP, so we no longer got any more promotions of 15 and. And after she stopped promoting as 15 and, Baek Ye-rin released her first solo album, Frank. And this is when everybody was able to tell, wow, this is what Baek Ye-rin wanted to do. This is the kind of person Baek Ye-rin is. The title track, 우주를 건너, is still one of her most famous songs right now. It's about a song that's kind of using a metaphor, saying that their mind is kind of like a universe. It's kind of not emotional. It's quite dry, I would say. But because her voice is so moist, if you know what I mean, it's just a perfect balance and combination. She became a singer-songwriter, started writing her own music, and she also released Bye Bye My Blue after, which also gained a lot of love. It's kind of like saying bye-bye to my blueness. It's also saying bye-bye to my love, or your love could be your blueness. So whoever listens to Baek Ye-rin's music, I feel like they can have their own interpretation. It's up to you how you interpret what the singer or the songwriter wrote the song.

And she really tells you from her solo artist that she's not just somebody's singer, she is somebody that makes her music. So let's go listen to her two songs that started off her career as a solo artist. This is 우주를 건너 and Bye Bye My Blue by 백예린.

For a singer, their voice is definitely their instrument. Some people are really good at playing their instrument, but some people just have an amazing instrument to start off with, and we think that Pegirin has an amazing instrument. When you listen to her voice, it's not too unique that you're gonna feel unfamiliar, but it's something that just stays with you for a long time. It's something that blends into your atmosphere and your everyday life. There are some empty spaces in her vocal style. I don't mean it as in, oh, like she's lacking something, but as in there's just enough headroom for you to fill in, for you to fill it in with your emotions, with your feelings. For instance, the way she breathes, the very subtle way her voice would vibrate. It really feels like she's true with what she's singing about. And so if you listen to her songs like Ujudeul Geonno, you can feel like less is more, definitely, with Pegirin's songs. Bye Bye My Blue is a song that also portrays coldness but warmth at the same time. You're blue but you're warm. So it's really interesting. If you listen to Pegirin's voice, it's everything. Depending on your mood, I feel like it could be sad, it could be pretty, it could be chic, and it could be happy. Let's go listen to another song, Hate by Pegirin.

We listened to Hate You by Picketing. Did you guys also know that Picketing has a band? So she is a part of the rock band The Volunteers, the guitarist and vocalist. She started it in 2018 and fans were quite shocked. Picketing can do this kind of sound. They were shocked at the stronger guitar sounds, the super strong drums, and the free energy. It was really different from the soft image that she had through her solo music, but if you listen to it carefully, it's still Picketing. You can still see the very sentimental emotions that Picketing has. It's just a different way that she's using to express it. So The Volunteers really proves that Picketing can do any genre. She is not somebody that is caged into one specific genre. Ballad, R&B, indie pop, and rock. She makes a new world with one voice, with whatever genre she's working on. She is a free musician, and in 2020 album Tell Us About Yourself, and also cover album Love Yetting, and also the new music she's been releasing recently, she is always showing us a new side of her. And now she is not just a young music genius, but she is an independent artist, and I feel like she will never stop improving. She has so many fans, so many people love her emotions. When you go to her concert, everybody always mentions that she is so pretty. The way she moves is so pretty. Her outfits are also very pretty. She gained a lot of love through her outfits as well. Yeah, so that was a huge thing. She has these like pretty dresses that always like sells out whenever she wears them. So yeah, that's another thing. And of course, Love Yetting, her cover album, is something you guys should check out as well, because whatever song Picketing sings, it's so Picketing. You know how when you're such a good singer, whenever you cover a song, it sounds like an original? People say you're a stealer, like you're a burglar, because you're stealing people's songs. I think Picketing is definitely kind of a case like that. So let's go listen to a song that Picketing has sung. Maybe you might recognize it if you listen to the melody. Definitely a song that I enjoy listening to. This is Close to You by

Today on Music Academy, we talked about the legendary artist Baek Ye-rin, the soloist. I feel like she is the Korean indie pop soloist right now and has been for the past few years. Really looking forward to more music that she releases in the future. I hope you guys enjoyed learning about a new musician this week with me. Tomorrow is a Sunday show, which means that I'll be back for Stuffify and we'll have Message Time, another packed, enjoyable, investable, intriguing episode ready for you. So I hope to see you tomorrow, same place, same time. The last two songs of today is both by our artist Baek Ye-rin, Love Game, followed by Popo. And with all my heart, this has been Heart Attack, made by producer Jung Hae-won, writers Kim Hye-rim and Kim Kyung-on, and I have been your DJ, Pretty Little Iris. Au revoir.

Hi, everyone. I'm Catherine from Morning Wave in Busan. Do you turn into a hideous monster every time you're behind the wheel? Feeling a little guilty? Well, Busan drivers ranked the lowest in a national survey for driving behavior. But if we practice good driving etiquette, we can all become gentler beings. Here are two things to keep in mind. First up, when you're changing lanes, make sure to use your blinker. And second, although I do love getting text messages from all of you, don't text and drive. That's a no-no. Good driving etiquette equals safety for all. This campaign is brought to you by Morning Wave in Busan on BEFM. Oh, by the way, tune in to Morning Wave in Busan to get real-time traffic updates. You know your morning commute's better with me, Kat.

Hello, hello, hello. Welcome to another Saturday here at For My Busan. It rings once, you press the button, it rings again, and this time a bit louder. You hit the button a bit harder, and then the alarm goes off again, even louder, and now there's no turning it off. It's time to get up. Yes, the alarm, something we should be actually very grateful for because it wakes us from our sleep and helps us get up and start the day. But sometimes the sound is the last thing we want to hear in the world. But luckily, it's not alarm time. But luckily, it's not alarm time. It's 4 p.m. So that means it's time for My Busan. And I'm your host, Laura McCluckie.

Hello, hello. Welcome to the show. Thank you for tuning in to For My Busan. It's Saturday. It is the middle, or the beginning, I guess, of Golden Week here in Korea. So did you enjoy your holiday yesterday? We did not get a holiday. Park PD? 이게 뭐야? We didn't get a holiday. But that's okay. Every day's a holiday here at For My Busan. It's always fun to be here, so I'm quite all right with being here. But how about you? Did you manage to get a nice relaxing start to your holiday? Hopefully, you got a lie in this morning. So what time did you wake up this morning? Did anyone maybe, just maybe, wake up earlier than usual? Maybe. I did not. I didn't wake up earlier than usual, but I'm usually awake around 5 a.m. So if I got up earlier than that, then there's a problem. But think of a weekday morning. Think of not a weekday, but like a normal work week, weekday morning. How do you usually wake up? Most people probably go to bed with an alarm set. And let's be honest, you don't just set one, do you? 5, 6, 4, 2. What happens to me very often is I wake up 5 minutes or 2 minutes before my alarm. And it's so annoying. I think I could have had 5 more minutes, but my body wakes me up. And that's normal. That's the body clock doing its thing, right? But if you are the kind who kind of gets up with the alarm, we often need multiple alarms, don't we? We've got one for the time we are ideally going to get up at, but actually we know we're never going to get up at that time. So we set another one.

right? So if we thought we were going to get up, why not just set one? Because we don't have any intention of getting up at the first one. We do want to wake up early. Deep down, though, we won't, you know. And yet we keep setting more and more alarms. Anyway, there's something interesting for people like you and I. A research team at a university in the UK developed a new kind of smart sleep device. It's a sleeve that fits over your pillow. And when your phone alarm or a call comes in, it sends vibrations through the pillow to wake you up. Which does not sound very appealing to me, actually, because you want to sleep more, but it won't let you. So what do you think? Would you like to try that? I think for me, no. No, thank you very much. But maybe you're a must-get-up kind of person, so maybe that would work for you. Today is, of course, Saturday, so I hope you did get a long lie. But that means that this week's For My Busan features a highlight show with all the best segments of the week. What I meant to say was this weekend's show. So in the first half of Saturday's show, we've got Busan Field Note with Ade rocking up at all the cool festivals in town. And then we've got Global News Quiz with Mark. So a little news quiz, some interesting stories from around the world, and we'll get into all of that. But before we do, let's have another song. This is About Love by Red Velvet.

0: Welcome back, everybody. It's time for a Busan Field Note. Addy's in the house.
1: I'm here. Hello, everybody.
0: I've got my thing back. I've got my yellow thing.

0: You have some energy for Monday.
1: Listen, I'm all over the place. It must be this heavily medicated Laura that you see before you. Normally I hug Adi when he comes in the studio. I said, don't touch me.
0: And I said, I know.
1: It's like, wasn't going to. How are you?
0: I'm fantastic. Happy Monday, everybody.
1: Happy Monday.
0: My favorite day of the week, by the way, Monday.
1: Yeah. Why?
0: Monday means a new chance, a fresh start. Now I like Monday. When I was a kid, I used to hate it.
1: Because you had to go back to school.
0: And that was the problem. Yeah. Monday wasn't the problem. School was the problem.
1: That's it.
0: And I grew up, so yeah. I like Monday now.
1: And now you don't have to go to school.
0: Right.
1: You're a big boy now.
0: I'm a big boy now.
1: Listen, we have got a limited amount of time. I want to get through everything. We've
0: Let's
1: got like 12 minutes, so I want to get right into it. Tell us about this segment.
0: So this segment is called the Busan Field Note. In this segment, I go to various events, activities, and festivals in Busan, and I introduce those events, and I capture stories from people who have visited those places. Mm. And, of course, I interview organizers, coordinators, and provide you with the basic information about the event and give you an Ade Kul Tip.
1: Ade Kul Tip. Mm-hmm. And Ade, I know that you also record video. So if you haven't already joined us on YouTube Live, you can go there now, search for BEFM or Presenyong Bangsong, because Ade's videos are about to come out on the screen. And I've had a sneak peek. It's very good. All right, so I love that. Where are we going this week?
0: We went to Gijang Anchovy Festival.
1: Melchi.
0: And you know what? This was quite a surprise. This is a seafood festival built around anchovies, and it's one of Gijang's Daepyo specialties, held in Daebyeong Port in Gijang. Mm-hmm. And this year was the 30th anniversary.
1: 동갑이네?
0: I don't know, but
1: what? How dare you?
0: I'm just poking the bear a little bit.
1: What can you do there anyway?
0: You can do a lot. Visitors can expect to have food, and not just melchi, also international food, fireworks, performances, boat rides, hands-on experiences, and electricity atmosphere there.
1: Yeah. 살아있네. Busan is 살아있네.
0: Yeah.
1: But you know, I find that anything related to Busan's sea culture or sea history or sea industry, it's always very vibrant, because Busan people really understand that the sea means life for Busan.
0: Right.
1: Right?
0: Absolutely.
1: We're so connected to the ocean. So I love that. And it must have been really nice to see families out. Like, it's one of those festivals for everyone,
0: everybody,
1: right?
0: Everybody.
1: Yeah.
0: Everybody.
1: But it's more than just a food festival.
0: And that's the thing. It has grown over the years more from just a festival to promote the actual anchovies. It's grown into a family fun event with a lot of performances, singers, food, and a lot of ajumas. I didn't know they're very kind of like a fandom for the trot singers. And they were like wearing matching color hoodies, and they were supporting their support. It was exciting.
1: Wow, 놀랍네. 아줌마들이 엄청 많네. I love that.
0: A lot of families, but a lot of ajumas supporting.
1: There was lots of ajumas. Were they sitting in plastic seats doing this?
0: That's when they were not walking around in their matching hoodies.
1: Yeah, okay,
0: supporting
1: gotcha.
0: Their singers.
1: Their favorite singers. I love it. What were the highlights of the event?
0: Of course, melchi. Mm-hmm. And international food like ice cream and shawarma.
1: Ooh.
0: Lively performances and everybody singing along. And families got a chance to do some hands-on experiences. And there was even some boat experiences as well.
1: Ah, I love that. Okay, well, listen, let's get into the interviews. So who did you interview first?
0: I got a chance to interview a resident of Gijang, Mr. Kim. And he actually did an excellent job of explaining this festival.
1: Mm.
0: So that'd be wonderful if we can jump into that clip. Can you briefly introduce yourself?
2: 안녕하세요. 부산 기장에 살고 있는 40살 김지식이라고 합니다.
0: Thank you for that. Can you briefly talk about the festival today?
2: 부산 기장의 특산물인 멸치를 어민들과 함께 이제 전국적으로 멸치를 알리기 위해서 만든 축제로 알고 있습니다.
0: Thank you so much for that. What could visitors expect to see here today?
2: 여기서는 오늘 같은 경우에는 멸치 구이, 멸치 튀김, 멸치회가 제일 맛있는 것 같습니다.
0: What's your favorite?
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0: What is one thing somebody should see when they're coming here today?
2: 멸치 튀김은 꼭 드시고 가시라고 말씀드리고 싶어요.
0: Mm. 네. Thank you so much.
2: 감사합니다.
1: 멸치 튀김?
0: 멸치 튀김.
1: I don't know about that. What did he say? Because he spoke Korean.
0: Yes, he said that he actually did a fantastic job explaining

0: The festival. It was created to promote anchovies to other parts of Korea because this was Gijang's specialty.
1: Mm.
0: But now it has evolved into so much more. You can for sure enjoy the anchovy dishes, mm-hmm. including grilled anchovies, fried anchovies, and anchovy sashimi. Very interesting.
1: Mm-hmm.
0: And he also recommended that eat the fried anchovies.
1: Just listen, you put anything in batter and fry it, then I'll eat it. I will definitely eat that.
0: Mm-hmm.
1: I'm from Scotland. We deep fry everything. Everything.
0: Yes, yes.
1: And I saw in the video there were so many people.
0: The electricity there was so high.
1: Yeah.
0: It was so lively. I just love how he said it evolved just from a festival to promote anchovies to a family fun event.
1: Yeah. Yeah, mm-hmm. absolutely. And you can really tell. I mean, you're just on the outside looking in and showing us the vibe, but it's packed.
0: It was packed. And that's one of my article tips. Go early. My goodness. The parking was very difficult. We had to park 2.5 kilometers away. Yeah, we got some exercise in. It was that packed.
1: Wow.
0: So this event is not to be slept on. Go early and have fun.
1: Oh, look at that, kebabs and everything.
0: Oh my, and they had some, I think it was Turkish ice cream.
1: Turkish kebabs are my favorite thing. A doner kebab after a night out in Glasgow.
0: Yes, yes, yes.
1: Wow, okay. Who did you speak to? Let's hear who else was chatting with you.
0: Yes, I spoke to a second interviewer. She came with her mother,
1: mm-hmm.
0: and it was just to show how lively the event could be, and you can go with your family. Hello, and thank you so much for doing this interview. Can you briefly introduce yourself?
2: 안녕하세요. 저는 명장동에서 온 오윤정이라고 합니다.
0: Thank you for that. And is this your first time at the Anchovy Festival?
2: 한 3년 전에 한번 방문하고 이번에 오랜만에 한번 방문했어요.
0: And what made you come here today?
2: 오늘 오랜만에 날씨도 좋고 마침 기장 멸치 축제 한다고 해서 엄마랑 방문하게 됐어요.
0: Are you and your 엄마 having a good time?
2: 네, 너무 좋아요.
0: I'm so happy to hear that. And what is something that stood out to you the most so far today?
2: 오랜만에 오니까 변화된 모습도 많이 보이고 사람도 더 많이 늘어난 것 같아서 더 재밌었던 것 같아요.
0: Thank you so much for your interview today.
1: Oh, so what did she say?
0: You can just feel the energy in the background,
1: you
0: can't you?
1: Bum, bum, bum.
0: She said it was not her first time to come. And that she came 3 years ago, but she came this time with her mother because the weather was beautiful, and it was that day. And she said she had a great time together with her mother. And she also mentioned, compared to her last visit, the festival felt a lot more lively and the people added a lot more to the atmosphere.
1: Mm, yeah, I mean, you can hear it in the sound clips. You can see it on the videos. It is a really vibrant festival. It's a really vibrant atmosphere.
0: Mm-hmm.
1: Who else did you chat with?
0: I chatted with somebody from Gangwon-do.
1: Mm-hmm.
0: He came all the way and he said he didn't have any myeolji, but he enjoyed the festival. Thank you so much for your time today. Can you briefly introduce yourself?
3: 저는 강원도 춘천에서 온 박용목이라고 합니다. 네.
0: Oh, thank you for that. Did you try any good anchovy dishes today?
3: 아니요. 오늘 여기 와서 둘러봤는데 멸치 없는 멸치 축제 같아서 멸치를 한 번도 못 봤어요. 네.
0: Did you try any good food today?
3: 해산물을 먹고 왔습니다. 네.
0: 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And what part of the festival did you enjoy the most?
3: 사람들 돌아다니는 게 좀 재밌네요. 네.
0: And would you recommend this festival to somebody else?
3: 네, 그냥 근처에 부산 놀러 오신 분들 한 번쯤 들렸으면 좋겠어요. 또 재밌네요. 네.
0: Thank you so much for your time.
1: Thank you so much for mm-hmm. your time. What did he say?
0: So he came from Gangwon-do,
1: uh-huh.
0: and he said he mentioned that he never had any myeolji, but it just goes to show how much vibrancy the festival still has. And he said how this has grown from a promotional event to a family fun event with the same name. And he had some delicious seafood.
1: Yeah.
0: Yes.
1: Oh, that's so sweet. 멸치 없는 멸치 축제. 잠깐만.
0: Yeah.
1: What's going on the screen there?
0: So right there, I'm it's been a while since I played darts, but I missed a couple of times, but I showed the ones that I did hit.
1: Oh, 아들 진짜 잘한다.
0: Yes.
1: So he's just to explain, he's throwing darts at balloons. And you missed a few.
0: I did miss a few.
1: Ajumma was very excited.
0: Oh, they were cheering me on in the background. And that's Busan.
1: Yeah.
0: That's Busan in a nutshell. They're supporting you, they're yelling, they're screaming, but it's all love.
1: Yeah, 100%.
0: And I did win a prize. I brought you a little small one.
1: You brought a prize for us? Are they? Oh my goodness. Don't give this to Yunji, sweet date. She'll have it in that box of torture devices. I don't know what it is. We're going to hang this somewhere. I'm going to hang this here.

0: Don't show the engineer what I'm doing. He's going to go nuts. Okay, there we go. I'm going to have this here. Yay.
1: That's what my skills got me.
0: And what's its name?
1: The name is, I'm going to call it Minty.
0: Minty. I like it. Ladies and gentlemen, boys and girls, everyone, this is Minty. Minty, the non-myeochi.
1: Right.
0: 이게 myeochi 아니야. 이게 골도래.
1: I picked that color. I mean, thought you would like it.
0: 골고래. 골도래. I tell you what, like, it's hard to people today. It's hard to function. This is super cute. Thank you so much. We're going to really treasure this little guy and have him on the show every day. And I'm so glad that you got to go and experience it, because it's one of those things that, like we said at the beginning, the ocean is so important for Busan.
1: So important.
0: And we've been here for such a long time. So it's important for us, our partners are Korean, our families are Korean. And so it's lovely to be able to share in that with the local community and really feel the meaning of what it is.
1: Yes. I definitely want to say, if you're a foreigner here or just a Korean or a Busan resident, go to these festivals.
0: Yeah.
1: Because when I first heard about it, I'm like, I don't like myeochi.
0: Yeah, right? Anchovy Festival.
1: Right. And then I went and I was presently surprised.
0: So good.
1: And a little bit angry at myself for not going to the earlier ones.
0: Because that's it. You think anchovy festival and you don't like anchovy, so you expect that you won't like the festival.
1: Absolutely.
0: But you just need to go. You don't need, like that guy said, I didn't try any myeochi. You don't need to try the myeochi.
1: Yes.
0: Just go and feel the experience.
1: And feel the energy. Yeah. And it will be there. It is Busan.
0: Absolutely. Are there cool tip?
1: The cool tip, go early. And get parking as quickly as possible.
0: Okay.
1: So you don't have to walk 3 kilometers to the area.
0: Absolutely. Actually, that should go for every festival in Busan, just in case. Ade, thank you so much taking us to the myeochi festival. Do you like myeochi?
1: I do not, but but I enjoyed it.
0: I like a little bit chopped up on a pizza, maybe. Or a little bit, I mean, my mother-in-law eats the little eggy myeochi, the dried one, with...
1: some sauce?
0: What is it? Samjang? Samjang.
1: Ah.
0: 찍고 먹고. And I've tried it once, but it's just not my thing. I can't eat the dried myeochi.
1: So no myeochi sashimi?
0: No. But I do like it when it's the base for like doenjang jjigae or something.
1: Oh, man. Oh.
0: So, yeah.
1: Yes.
0: I do. And I love the history of him. Anyway,
1: it's we're wonderful.
0: Too much blah, blah. All right, Ade, we will see you again
1: same time
0: next week. Until then, enjoy your week.
1: Have a wonderful
0: bye-bye.
1: One. Bye-bye.
0: Thank you. Thank you very much, Ade, for a fantastic Busan field note. Up next, Circle by Crush and Code Kunst.

Hello, hello. Welcome back to For My Busan. It's Saturday. It is the beginning of a new month. We are into our Golden Week holiday here, so I certainly hope you are enjoying your holiday. Have you been keeping up with the latest news, global or otherwise? If not, then stick around because we've got a global news quiz segment for you coming up and very interesting insights this week. I think you'll be pleasantly surprised. And perhaps we'll increase your knowledge as well. Don't forget as well that you can find us on YouTube. You can find us on our Dashidiki at befm.or.kr. So you can tune into all of the segments because this, as you know, is just a highlight show here for through the week at For My Busan. All right, I'm going to play you another song, then we'll come back with Mark. This is Piano by Ariana Grande.

0: Yes, my friends, we're back. It's a Wednesday, which means Mark's in the studio for a global news quiz. Mark, you're going to have to do most of that. Wait a minute. There we go. I've got this. This is how I will speak to you from now on. Yeah. This is yes. This is no. Okay?
1: Okay.
0: That's maybe.
1: Okay.
0: So this is... But I'm going to have to stop talking. I'm a bit sick, so apologies in advance. Mm-hmm. You can't catch it.
1: I hope not.
0: No.
1: It's not like... babies.
0: You can catch the vibe, though. But you can't catch whatever this is.
1: Sounds like you had a rough night last night.
0: Do you know what? I know that's it, right? But sorry, there was no fun involved at all. This is me on a better day. Mm. I was worse yesterday. But anyway, it's nice to see you.
1: Nice to see you too.
0: You are going to lead this segment because I'm going to take a rest and maybe pass out a little bit. This is Global News Quiz. Mm. And last week we had a nice fun debut with our new contributor, Mark. There's your camera, Mark. Give them a hello. He's very handsome, you know. He's very handsome.
1: I do and look good today. So
0: you do.
1: I see myself. Oh, that's very nice.
0: Done something new with your hair. Got a little curl in there.
1: My baby girl.
0: But the response from our listeners was very nice. And people are talking about those cheesesteaks still. So how are you?
1: I'm doing great. At least I'm not sick like you. I've just been busy with work and creation. But for the rest, all good. And I was happy to introduce you to the cheesesteaks last week. And the monkey, of course. We cannot forget the monkey.
0: I love that monkey.
1: But I heard a little rumor.
0: What's the rumor?
1: I heard you're going yachting, but I guess you cannot go now because
0: you're
1: sick.
0: I'm not going yachting. Do you know, I was invited to go yachting. Actually, I was invited to go to two different yachting things this weekend. Mm. Sadly, I will not be going to either of them. I have not told the people who invited me that I won't be going. So you heard it here first.
1: You're welcome.
0: But yeah, no, it would be nice. It would be really lovely. But unfortunately, I can't go. Mm. And are you going?
1: I'm still thinking about it, but I'm just going to go back to work, I think.
0: Yeah, I know that's it. That's because we're old.
1: Yes, but the fresh sea air would do us well, I think. So.
0: That's true. Mm. We get out like, I feel like a pirate at the moment. So
1: you sound like a pirate.
0: Yeah, so maybe Anyway, okay. Let's get into this segment. This is about global news, but it's fun global news. Mm. So let's get into it. What are we doing?
1: So now you're six, you're not going to go traveling, but let's think of a little dream scenario then. Laura, if you could close your eyes and transport yourself to a quiet, beautiful village in Italy, cobblestone streets, fresh pasta, mountains in the distance, not like in Busan, but would you take that flight?
0: What's the catch?
1: There's no catch. It even becomes a little bit better, but it's of course it's a very popular dream for everybody to have.
0: Yeah.
1: And according to CNBC Travel, there is a village in Italy called Ololai. On the island of Sardinia.
0: Ololai.
1: Mm-hmm. And that is making the dream of going there very easy to achieve. Mm-hmm. They are selling houses for only €1 a piece.
0: Stop it. What's the catch? You can't tell me there's not a catch if it's €1 for a house.
1: Yes. Your house might miss a roof, but it's not really necessary, of course, in the Mediterranean.
0: Okay, yeah. Mm-hmm.
1: So they started a new program, especially for digital nomads, like ourselves a little bit, basically. Tech-savvy, creative people to get them into their community and spend money and work and basically work remotely from there. So they provide you the house, but then you have to offer your skills or your presence in the community.
0: I think that's nice. That's a different kind of rent, I guess, but it's also... I think it would be something that would provide purpose and it would probably make you feel like you're doing something good. I think being in service to other people is the fastest way to feel good, the fastest way to get out of a slump or et cetera.
1: I 100% agree. I think also when we're growing up, we get a lot of mentoring and help from other people and at a certain point, it's sort of time to give back in a sense. So, at least for me.
0: We are old. Oh my goodness.
1: We are old.

0: is. Yeah. Okay. So, we have a question, right?
1: Yes. So, to live in this beautiful Italian village for almost nothing, you have to pay the community back in a very specific way.
0: Yeah.
1: So, what do these remote workers have to do as part of their rent?
0: Do we not have a sound effect? Quiz question. Oh, there we go. I love it. Okay, so what do those remote workers have to do as part of their rent?
1: Yeah. What would you do?
0: Oh, look on the screen.
1: Aw.
0: That looks like AI. But as part of... as part of my rent, I would, I mean, if I was living there for free and I was a digital nomad, I would teach the locals how to use
1: the English, right?
0: Digital stuff.
1: Okay, okay, that's good. I don't know how many locals there are left, but that could be a way.
0: Yeah.
1: That's a good guess, but let me give you some fun options at least. So, if you're ready.
2: I'm ready.
1: Number one is you must participate in a weekly village-wide cleaning of the ancient fountains and streets.
0: Oh,
1: well, that sounds doable, to be honest. Yeah. You must pay by sharing your professional skills, like teaching coding, digital marketing, or technological literacy, as you just said, with the local residents. Or you must agree to adopt and care for at least two of the village local stray cats to keep the population managed.
0: No, I'm allergic to cats. Very allergic.
1: I know, maybe you can go hunting them instead.
0: I will put a mask on and say, stay in the veranda.
1: Or lastly, you must paint your entire house a bright color of the mayor's choosing to make the village look better in drone photos.
0: I mean, I don't care about that. Do what you want. It's not my house anyway.
1: Well, it is your house.
0: It's my house.
1: You paid a euro for it.
0: I've got a euro for it, but I mean, I'm a digital nomad. I'm probably not going to live there forever.
1: That's true. So are you sticking with your original answer, or are you changing to
0: I think it could
1: ones?
0: Be number one. It's definitely not the cats. Number one or number two. I think participate in village-wide cleaning, like a community, because I know a lot of places. We interviewed the mayor of Kigali from Rwanda, and he said that a lot of the villagers come out and they do collaborative village cleaning and community service, like, together every week.
1: Isn't that a thing in Busan? I always see them in my neighborhood. Hordes of grandpas and grandmas cleaning the neighborhood.
0: Just out and about doing things. Yeah. So that would be...
1: No,
0: I'm
1: going to
0: stick
1: though.
0: With number two.
1: Number two? That is correct.
0: Oh, wait a minute. You need your thing. I'll do it for you this time. There you go. You take it. Oh. Sorry. I stole your thunder.
1: Yeah, I was like, oh, this is my only job here on the show.
0: Interesting. Oh, that's so cool.
1: So they realize that while they have plenty of history, they lack modern digital skills. Yeah. It's basically where I live in Sahagu is basically the same.
0: So. No! Stop it!
1: So in exchange for that 1 euro house, almost free house, like a software engineer might teach local kids how to build a website.
0: Yeah.
1: Or graphic designer might help a local farmer brand their olive oil, basically.
0: I love that. I think that's such a cool idea.
1: Do you think they could use a Scottish content creator in the...
0: I mean, I'd go there. I wouldn't just create content. I'd be baking cakes. I mean, I would love to live there. I'd love to just be out there and enjoy the nature.
1: I'm guessing also the population is quite old, so it's a nice connection to have the young and old work together, learn from each other. Like, the old people have a lot of value to give as well.
0: Yeah.
1: So. I know I make fun of my neighborhood a lot, but they have value as well. So.
0: Yeah, of course they do, of course. So that's very cool. Okay, probably video editing so that they could brand their village a bit more.
1: They can make all those Instagram reels.
0: Yeah, I could do that. All right, next story.
1: Are you ready for the next story?
0: I am ready for the next story.
1: Your voice already sounds a little bit better.
0: I cough and it sounds better. And then I can't breathe and it sounds worse.
1: Okay.
0: So we're... Watagata.
1: Keep breathing.
0: Fingers crossed.
1: Okay, so from Italy, we're now going to... And the beautiful nature around in Italy, we're going to go somewhere a little bit grittier. I guess this is would have an influence on your voice as well, basically.
0: Yes.
1: Have you ever walked through a big city on a hot day, like Busan, I guess, and felt like the air was just heavy?
0: Yes.
1: Maybe you noticed like some black soot on your car?
0: Yes.
1: Yeah, it's yellow dust, of course.
0: Yeah.
1: But
0: 100%. Many, many cities.
1: It's a massive challenge in a lot of countries, not just in Korea, to be honest. So, but a group of innovators in India decided that instead of ignoring that, that dust, they were going to harvest it. This story comes from National Geographic, and it's about a company that created a device to catch the carbon emissions before they escape into the sky.
0: Ooh, okay, that sounds very smart. Catch the carbon emissions before they escape into the sky. That sounds very good.
1: Yeah, and then they travel all over the country, basically. Yeah.

0: So these scientists take the raw dirty carbon soot from car exhaust and factories and turn it into a very common product that we use every day.
1: Ah.
0: And now is my question to you. What is this product made? Oh, we're going to have the next question. Hey,
1: there
0: sorry.
1: We go.
0: I'm still getting the hang of it. I'm sorry. So what is this product made out of air pollution?
1: Air pollution. Okay, so it's going to be something black and it's probably quite greasy. I'm going to say some sort of ink.
0: Some sort of ink.
1: Yeah.
0: Okay. Well, let me give you another few options.
1: Okay.
0: Maybe you will change your mind. So, they turn the suit into high-quality black ink for pens, marks, and murals. It's hard doing this radio show with a fellow genius.
1: That's what it is. I'm so smart. Yeah.
0: Second option is they compress the pollution into eco-diamonds for industrial cutting tools.
1: That would be pretty hard.
0: Because coal turns into diamonds. So.
1: Yeah, but coal dust... How long is it going to take to press coal dust into diamonds? But okay, I'll take it.
0: I'm not a scientist, so I have no idea.
1: Yeah.
0: So, or they use the particles to create a new type of extra dark, non-slip road pavement.
1: Okay, that could work.
0: Or lastly, they turn it into a specialized dark fertilizer for indoor vertical farms.
1: I'm not sure how that fertilizer would work because fertilizer needs to have some sort of active component into it and the dark suit doesn't seem like an active component.
0: That is a very intelligent answer, yes.
1: I'm such a geek. I'm a very big nerd. However, the title of the story is Painting with Pollution. I'm going to have to go with my first answer. They turn it into high quality black ink.
0: Okay, next time I should not give you the title.
1: Don't put the title in there.
0: So,
1: yeah, keep it on yours only.
0: But yeah, you're...
1: Yay!
0: Absolutely correct. It's called air ink. And they filter out the heavy metals and toxins from the exhaust suit, leaving behind pure carbon. And they then turn that carbon into high-quality black ink.
1: I love that. I think that's a great idea.
0: It looks cool, right?
1: It looks very cool.
0: Yeah. Is it a tiger?
1: I guess it's a tiger. Mm. I think that's... I love it when people are innovative with... real-world impactful inventions like this one, where we're taking something that is inherently damaging and creating something that is inherently nourishing, culture, art, something that we can create with.
0: Upcycling. How do you think we should do that in Korea? Maybe we can make like buildings out of green soju bottles or something.
1: We could
0: have a lot of natural light coming in.
1: Roasting. I think that'd be too hot. But so what is this called?
0: Like I said, it's air ink. And to give you an idea of the scale, like one single air ink pen contains about 40 to 50 minutes of diesel car pollution.
1: Oh my goodness.
0: Yeah. And then famous street artists are now using the ink to paint massive murals like you see on the picture there in cities like Hong Kong and London. So they are basically literally using the city's problem, like London and Hong Kong are also heavily polluted, and then they turn it into art.
1: And I think it's not only a great idea to turn it into the product itself, but also you can then create campaigns like this and raise more awareness about where the air pollution actually goes and how we can take it, capture it, use it, etc. Very interesting.
0: I like it too. It really changes your perspective a bit about trash or what we can do with the waste we produce.
1: Basically. Well, that's it. Upcycling is very important. I'm always really shocked at how much recycling I do on a weekly basis for a family of four.
0: It's crazy.
1: And like so much trash, so much plastic. And I'm like, I just want to reduce this just even a little bit. And so there's thinking about ways to use less and reuse more and, you know, that kind of stuff.
0: One of the things I like to do here is, like, you can order, if you order from Coupang, you can order your favorite drinks of bottles without the label on it.
1: Yeah, I do that, yeah.
0: I do that too.
1: Yeah.
0: And there is newly a museum in Kijang that turned a bunch of, like, metal, scrap metal into a robot park there, which is really cool.
1: It's been there for a while, but I think it was not very famous, and it recently got pretty famous.
0: Yeah, I think they did some proper marketing, and now it's very nice.
1: It's there.
0: Yeah.
1: Very cool. Mm. Well, Mark, thank you so much. That was very interesting.
0: You're welcome. We already did two stories so
1: far.
0: From going to Italy and India. But really, your voice sounds completely improved now.
1: Well, you say that. Watch me hack up a lung in the next segment. We've got to go.
0: Okay.
1: But we will see you again next week. Mark, thank you very much for a Global News quiz. And enjoy the rest of your week.
0: I'm looking forward to next week and feel better soon.
1: Thank you. Bye-bye.
0: Bye-bye.
1: Up next, Treat Her Like a Lady by The Temptations.

All right, time for me to say cheerio for the first half of the show. But don't go anywhere because I'll be back with you with this delightfully sexy husky voice at 5 o'clock. So in the meantime, this is Paradise of Rumours by Ang Mu. I'll see you soon.

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2: 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No parking spaces anywhere. All I've done is drive. And I'm already completely drained. Maybe I'll skip the drive today. Instead of driving, every ride is my time. Put on my headphones, catch a quick nap, or simply gaze out the window without a thought. A morning that used to rush by, finally, feels like my time. Less driving, more living. Take back your time. 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

0: I've been to it.
1: This is for my Busan. Hey, you like that? You like that? Hey. This is for by Twice. It's very confusing when songs have like half a sentence, especially when it is almost the same name as our show. But anyway, welcome back to the second half of For My Busan. It's the weekend highlight edition with me, your host, Laura McCluckie. I'm a little husky today. You might hear it in my voice. I think it gives us a different kind of appeal, right? Anyway, in the second half of Saturday's highlights, we've got some very cool things coming up for you. Hello Fukuoka with DJ Sakiko. We check out all the cool stuff happening in our sister city. Then we've got Culture For You with director Kang Hyun-min's culture news from all around the world. And then Busan Life Solutions, real life problems and the solutions that go with them with Kelly. All right, let's get into our first segment of the second half of the show. It's time to say hello, Fukuoka. Hello, hello, and welcome to Hello Fukuoka, the segment where we connect with DJ Sakiko from Love FM, our sister station, by the way, in our beautiful sister city of Fukuoka in Japan, and find out all the updates, all the festivals, all the food, all the fun going on in the fantastic city of Fukuoka. So let's see if DJ Sakiko is on the line. Moshi moshi.
2: Moshi moshi, Laura-san, how are you?
1: I'm good. Watashi wa good, imida. Oh.
2: Wow, there great. We go.
1: That was, yeah. I don't know how to say, oh no, I do. Watashi wa, I don't know how to say happy. Happy desu.
2: Watashi wa shiawase desu.
1: Oh, okay, very nice.
2: Yeah.
1: How are you?
2: I'm doing good. I am enjoying the Golden Week holidays in Japan right now.
1: Yes, we have a Golden Week here, but guess what?
2: What?
1: No Golden Week for us. Yeah.
2: Oh.
1: Our producer's laughing in the background. He's like, I'm so sorry. Yeah, we're not doing a Golden Week. Well, that's the thing with broadcasting, isn't it? You often, the holidays that other people get, you have to do more special things for these holidays, right? But that's okay. Every day is Golden Week here at BEFM.
2: Ooh, nice. Hey, ready to go.
1: So last week you brought us three fantastic festivals going on in Fukuoka. How about this week?
2: All right. You know, the weather is still nice, so I would like to talk another spring festival of Fukuoka. So I would like to introduce another three events you can enjoy
1: in
2: Fukuoka.
1: Perfect. Yeah. Okay. Love it. Let's get in with the first one.
2: All right. The first event is Hakata Dontaku, one of Fukuoka's biggest Golden Week events. Derived from the Dutch word Zondag. Zondag means holiday.
1: Mm.
2: So Hakata Dontaku attracts around 2 million visitors over just 2 days in normal years.
1: Wow.
2: Crazy. So, yeah, and this festival opens with Hakata Matsubayashi. It's a 840-year-old origin in which the three gods of good fortune ride on horseback, accompanied by a children's procession, visiting more than 150 businesses and organizations to offer celebrations.
1: Mm.
2: And also in the afternoons during this festival period, the Dontaku Parade takes place along Meiji Street, where teams from companies and organizations march together, drawing large crowds along the route.
1: So much fun.
2: Yeah.
1: Oh, I
2: love
1: that.
2: Okay. But 2 million visitors.
1: 2
2: Crazy.
1: Million in 2 days.
2: Yeah.
1: That's unbelievable.
2: Yeah, I know.
1: Wow. It must be really fun.
2: Yeah. Indeed.
1: All those people together. Okay, let's move to the next one. What's up next?
2: All right, next one is a Kyushu Craft Beer Week.
1: Ooh.
2: So a large-scale craft beer event takes over Tenjin Central Park. With 39 brewers and 93 types of beer, it ranks among the largest craft beer events in the region. In addition to well-known breweries, the lineup includes award-winning beers recognized at international competitions and selections recommended.

0: by the Japan Craft Beer Association. And also the guest beers from outside Kyushu further broaden the range, allowing visitors to sample and compare a wide variety of styles and flavors. And also food to pair with the beers will also be available, making it easy to relax and enjoy the park's open lawn setting.
1: Oh, yeah. Do you know, that sounds like the perfect way to end the spring.
0: Oh, yeah, I know.
1: To welcome the start of summer. That sounds delightful.
0: Ooh,
1: all right. Yeah. What's the final one?
0: Okay, the last one is called Marine World Night Aquarium. So, night at the aquarium takes place during the Golden Week holidays with extended opening hours, allowing visitors to enjoy the aquarium from evening into night. So, from 6 p.m., special lighting creates a different atmosphere from the daytime, changing how the tanks and marine life appear. And a night only programs include a show featuring around 20,000 sardines, that's a lot of sardines, swimming in sync with music and light, as well as a dolphin show set against the night view of Hakata Bay.
1: Oh, wow.
0: Yeah, and during the event, front row seating for the dolphin show is available, and visitors can stay into the evening with a regular admission ticket. And a visiting later in the day offers a chance to experience a different side of the aquarium. It's a nice one. And also great for, like a dating.
1: Good dating
0: couples.
1: Quite a romantic choice for a date. Oh, that's so interesting. I've never been to the aquarium at night, but I heard that the Busan Aquarium also does like sleepover events time ago I heard of it. Maybe it's an urban legend, but I heard that they did like some kind of overnight event over there. But it would be so cool, I think. Very cool.
0: Yeah, definitely.
1: Also, kind of scary to wake up next to a shark, I guess. But probably very magical too. Listen, DJ Sakiko, it's time for us to say goodbye, but we will see you again same time next week for another edition of Hello Fukuoka. So until then, bye-bye Fukuoka.
0: Okay, bye-bye, Busan.
1: See you later. Bye-bye.
0: Bye, Laura.
1: Thank you, DJ Sakiko. Up next, let's have a song, Legend, by The Score.

0: Kang Hyun Min,
1: that's my name.
0: This is not the segment name, however. This is Culture for You, and Kamdong Nim is in the studio with us. How are you?
1: Very good, thank you. Good. And you?
0: Yeah, good, thank you. Mm-hmm. Getting over a bit of a cold. So
1: yeah, I can hear that. Yeah. I can hear your chest rumbling.
0: I've got my Nina Simone voice on.
1: Ah, yeah. that's a good way to put it.
0: Yeah.
1: Nina Simone, that's the way to go.
0: Have you been healthy, happy, doing fine over the past week?
1: Mm-hmm. Yeah, very good. I think it's getting warmer.
0: It is, yeah.
1: Right? Mm-hmm. But sometimes it gets cold as well. So it's very unpredictable these days.
0: Yeah, it is. It's kind of Scottish weather. We say four seasons in one day.
1: Ah.
0: So in the morning, okay, it can be snowy and then sunny and then rainy and hailstones and windy. And yeah.
1: Wow. Well, that's a new expression that I learned. Four seasons in a day.
0: Mm. Yeah. That's it.
1: Yep.
0: Anyway, you are here for Culture for You. Mm-hmm. So what is this segment?
1: Mm-hmm. Yeah, so Culture for You is our weekly segment where we explore the biggest stories shaping the world of arts, entertainment, and culture.
0: Yes, very exciting. So what should we talk about today?
1: Mm-hmm. So I got around three cultural stories from Korea that are getting a lot of attention right now, each touching on how art, you know, policy and economics intersect in very different ways.
0: Okay, that sounds interesting. Mm. As soon as you mention the word policy, my brain switches off. So please promise me it's not boring.
1: No, it's not boring.
0: Okay,
1: it's
0: good.
1: I think it's a way for us to think about stuff, you know, like in a good way, in a fun way.
0: 여러분 가지 마세요.
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1: Don't worry. Yeah. 아무튼. I'll make it fun. Yeah.
0: So 들어갑시다.
1: Yeah. So the first issue I would like to bring up is a controversial proposal to relocate the Korea National University of Arts, or Hanyejong in Korean, right? Also called K-Arts, from Seoul to the city of Gwangju.
0: Ooh, which Gwangju?
1: Like the bigger one.
0: Okay.
1: Yeah.
0: You always have to ask which one. Which
1: 경기도 Gwangju 아니고 전라도 Gwangju.
0: Okay. Okay. So okay, I can see why I think that would be a good idea, but it's a big move. What's driving that proposal? Mm-hmm.
1: The main argument here is regional development, 균형 발전, 지역 발전, you know, something like that. So lawmakers who proposed the bill say moving the school could help balance cultural resources across the country. Gwangju already has some cultural infrastructure, like the, you know, Gwangju Biennale and the Asia Culture Center.
0: Yeah.
1: So they believe the university could strengthen the local arts ecosystem.
0: Mm-hmm.
1: Yeah.
0: I think, I mean, to be fair, I've been up for the Biennale before. Mm. It was absolutely fantastic. Mm. The city itself is so important in terms of modern history and culture.
1: Yes.
0: It's reasonable to me. Why is it so controversial?
1: It's because many in the arts community think it overlooks how artistic education actually works.
0: Mm.
1: So that's where the controversy is. So Hanyejong, or K-Arts, isn't just a school.
0: Mm.
1: It's deeply embedded in Seoul's cultural environment, It's been there for forever.
0: Mm-hmm.
1: So definitely this Seoul culture is in it, in
0: it's
1: the school.
0: Part of the school.
1: It's part
0: itself.
1: Of the school. Yes, yes, exactly. So students regularly visit galleries, performances, and collaborate with industry professionals in the city. And that ecosystem is very hard to replicate elsewhere.
0: Well, that's,
1: and that's something that they're worried about, right?
0: So I went up to see Laura Wade's Posh up in Seoul a few months ago.
1: Mm-hmm.
0: And I was in Theater District, and I just forgot how much I miss it, right? I really forgot, because Busan doesn't really have that.
1: And you used to be in... you used to do theater as well.
0: Yeah.
1: Yeah. So I know that you have this passion and love for the theaters and arts.
0: And so one of the things that was so wonderful about it is that it kind of reminded me of how great it feels to be around people who love the same things that you love.
1: Yes.
0: Like
1: yes.
0: the thespians of the world,
1: yes.
0: darling. And
1: yes.
0: so, yeah, I think I understand the concern, like moving it could weaken the, not the quality of the education, but just the experience for the students.
1: Exactly. So you just talked about the community and the culture and the network that's already in place.
0: Yeah.
1: And people are afraid that might just go away, right?
0: Yeah.
1: If we move this school to a different place. So students and critics argue that relocating could hurt the school's competitiveness and make it harder to attract top talent. So one student leader even pointed out that in Seoul, you can visit multiple galleries in just a few hours, something which is, well at least what they believe, is much harder to do in Gwangju.
0: And there's so many as well in Seoul. But this isn't a new debate, right?
1: Not at all. It's been going on for over a decade. So 거의 뭐 10년 넘게 지금 계속 이어지고 있고. Interestingly, it tends to resurface during election seasons. 지금 딱 선거 이제 운동을 하고 있는 시기인데 네. Every time there's an election season, election coming up, this school becomes the top topic to
0: That's
1: debate.
0: Interesting. So, I mean, it even adds a political layer to the
1: definitely.
0: Debate. Yeah.
1: So critics say the proposal feels more like a campaign promise. So very political, right? Very then a carefully thought out cultural policy. So they argue that simply moving an institution won't automatically revitalize a region's art scene.
0: I mean, yeah, that's true. There's so much that has to go into it. So it's a clash between regional policy goals and the realities of the creative ecosystem.
1: Mm-hmm. That's a great way to put it.
0: Oh, thanks very much. You wrote it. I just read it. All right, let's go to the next piece of news. What should we talk about now?
1: So we can move on to talk about more fun stuff. So yeah. BTS. Issue surrounding
0: Again?
1: BTS. We did this last time. But this one is about what's being called the so-called BTSnomics.
0: Economics with BTS. It's a portmanteau.
1: Yeah, the economic impact of BTS concerts.
0: I see. I've heard that term before. So what's new?
1: So the government recently released data showing just how significant that impact is. So for example, foreign visitors who came to see BTS performances stayed longer and spent more money than typical tourists. And can you guess why? I mean,
0: why would they do that? I don't know, because probably because if they come to Korea to watch BTS, BTS and Korea are synonymous.
1: Yes.
0: And so they want to stay and experience more of the BTS infrastructure and eat the foods that BTS want to eat and go to the places that they've seen online.
1: You're completely right. So they spend a lot on hotels, accommodation, travel, food. Because, you come to Korea, you got to try the K-food, even though you're just here for the BTS concerts, right? So, like, the whole economics is surrounding the BTS
0: culture. Well, that's it. And especially, we've got two members who are from Busan. So people are going to the neighborhoods, they're going to the high schools. Like, these fans are, may I say, out of control. In a good way.
1: In a very good way. Because, like, these people do bring up or boost the local economy.
0: Okay. What about numbers then? Give us some numbers.
1: Yeah. So, like, visitors attending a concert in Seoul, for example, they would stay about, 8.7 days on average.
0: Yeah.
1: And spend roughly around 3.5 million Korean won.
0: What?
1: Yeah. So, that's significantly higher than average tourist. 돈이 많아요. They're rich. I mean, BTS fans can afford this.
0: You know what? I complained about spending money to go and see Coldplay in Seoul. I didn't travel all the way to the UK to see Coldplay. People are coming to Korea and they're watching BTS. 아, 돈 많이 내네.
1: 돈을 정말 많이 써요. Within just 8 days.
0: Wow.
1: Think about it. Like spending that much money.
0: 우리도 하자.
1: 저는 좀 부러워요. Where do they get those money?
0: 근데 너무 신나게. Maybe they've saved up for a long time.
1: Maybe.
0: Because BTS, like if you're going to Korea to see BTS, that's a once in a lifetime thing for many people.
1: Yeah,
0: so
1: you're right.
0: You're spending all that money and you've got it there. So
1: that
0: could be
1: the case for sure. Yes, I agree.
0: 난 아까워. I'm like, 천원 for water? What?
1: 천원 for water?
0: 천원?
1: Yeah, I would go to like if I was working in a company, for example, they would always have this so-called like in-house restaurants where they give out free drinks and stuff, right? Free water. What I would do is I would always show up there carrying my glasses, and just fill them up with water there. And carry them around.
0: Yeah,
1: that's my own take on saving money.
0: That's smart.
1: I can't afford to go.
0: 가성비 좋은 플랜입니다. 잘했습니다. But it's so good because it's really impressive. It's bringing lots more money into the country. What about outside Seoul?
1: So that's where it gets even more interesting. So during BTS concerts in Goyang City, the number of foreign visitors in the area increased by 35 times compared to the previous year.
0: Wow.
1: And spending jumped by 38 times.
0: Oh my goodness. Huge. Yeah. Okay.
1: So, like, it shows how a single cultural event can transform a local economy, even if temporarily.
0: Yeah. And I know that they're trying to tie everything in with like cultural experiences, not just the accommodation and the concert, but everything surrounding the experience as
1: Yes, exactly, right? Exactly. Yeah.
0: Exhibitions.
1: So like officials are now thinking beyond, you know, just concerts. Yeah. They're trying to connect these events with other cultural experiences like museums, you know, as you said, shopping districts and exhibitions. Yeah. So visitors explore more regions and stay longer.
0: Yeah. Stay longer and 재방문. Come on.
1: Yep.
0: Come on.
1: 오래 계셔 주시고 돈도 많이 써주세요.
0: 조심하세요. It's a cultural package though. It's really cool.
1: Exactly. So okay. the idea is to turn K-culture into a reason for travel in itself. So not just an add-on.
0: Yeah, it's perfect. But listen, I think, you know, BTS, cultural influence, it doesn't depend on the physical relocation. It can be driven by so many different things, right?
1: Yes, definitely.
0: You're going to have to tell us the third story very quickly because we've got almost no time and I do want to get it in. So
1: see, like we cut one story because I think last week we tried to do four.
0: It's because we can't stop talking to each other.
1: We cannot stop talking.
0: It's the problem.
1: 빨리 해야 돼요. So the third one brings us to Busan, okay?
0: Yay!
1: Where a major art event called Art Busan 2026 is set to open in May. And I know that you're a professional in art as well.
0: A professional in art? What kind of art?
1: Like, I mean, you've been to the Gwangju Biennale and stuff, right? So you're also interested in this. I'm sure you're, I don't know if you're going to...
0: I don't have anything to showcase, but I will be at Art Busan.
1: Yeah.
0: So tell us about it.
1: Yeah, so it's one of Korea's largest art fairs. This year marks its 15th anniversary.
0: Wow.
1: Yeah, and the organizers are trying to transform it from a traditional art market into a global cultural platform.
0: There's going to be lots and lots of galleries, right? How many?
1: So there will be over 110 galleries.
0: What?
1: From 18 countries participating. So 18개국에서 거의 110개가 넘는 갤러리가 참여를 하신대요. So
0: 대박.
1: That's it's getting bigger and bigger. So with about a quarter coming from overseas. So they're also highlighting Taiwan as a partner country, which adds an international collaboration element.
0: I love that. So it's not just like buying and selling art, right?
1: Exactly. So they're introducing new exhibition formats like curated gallery spaces and design art collaborations and expanding programs for young artists and public engagement.
0: Yeah, I love it. It's very interactive. I was there last year. I did a lecture. My professor is heavily involved with it, and I went there. And he said, come for class at the exhibition.
1: Oh, nice.
0: And so I walked around.
1: It's like a school field trip.
0: Like just me and him. And I didn't study anything. We just networked. It was the easiest class ever.
1: But that's the important part.
0: But networking. It's very interactive, right?
1: So it just goes beyond exhibition. All right. So the entire city of Busan gets involved. So there are outdoor programs, studio tours, even events that combine art with everyday activities like running or visiting cafes.
0: Yeah, I love it. And it's about just bringing art into life and into the urban experience, right? It's not boring.
1: Exactly. So it's I think it's a very good attempt to combine arts with everyday life, because you know, for some people, art may seem, you know, too far off or like 진입장벽이 너무 높은 거죠. It's like hard to, very difficult to access.
0: How can I understand this?
1: Why did they draw?

0: draw this, you know, like something like that. But they're trying to resolve that problem by combining or adding an everyday life element to it and making Art Busan even more fun.
1: Yeah, fun and fantastic.
0: Yes.
1: And art is everywhere and everything is art. Think about the art that is in this wand. Look at that.
0: Oh, wow.
1: But, Kamdongnim, we have to say goodbye. We've run out of time. However, let me suri suri masuri you out of the studio. Suri suri masuri.
0: Bling bling, bling bling, bling bling.
1: And maybe next time you can play us a song.
0: Definitely.
1: Bring your piano in with you.
0: I already look for it. Melodica.
1: Melodica.
0: Melodion. Yeah.
1: Right? Melodion, 맞아요. Yeah. 너무 재밌어요.
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1: 좋아요.
0: And make it even more fun.
1: I hope that you enjoy your Golden Week holiday. Enjoy everything and we'll see you again next week.
0: Thank you, you too.
1: 고맙습니다. 어, 멜로디언 가지고 왔어요. 아, 오늘 시간 없어요. Oh no. Bye-bye.
0: Bye-bye.
1: Thank you very much, Director Michael. His English name is Michael, by the way. Just in case you're wondering what I'm saying. Michael Gang. So, yeah. He'll be back next week. Up next, I've got a song for you. This is Overdrive by Tuos.

0: getting overdrive.
1: Hello, hello. Welcome back to For My Busan. It's the weekend edition. I'm Laura McCluckey, and this is BEFM, Busan 영어 방송입니다. 반갑습니다. Thank you for tuning in on your Saturday, 2nd of May. It's gonna be May. It's already May. I can't sing that anymore. That's so sad. Anyway, how was the show, Culture For You? Enjoy it? I'm glad to hear that. Good, good. And we'll get into more of that next week as well. All right, up next, we've got Man I Need by Olivia Dean, and then we'll dive into Busan Life Solutions.

0: Oh yeah, I love this song.
1: Oh, 진짜요?
0: Yeah.
1: You like this song?
0: I like this song 네. because it means that you're in the studio. Kelly's in the house.
1: Oh, 감사합니다. 네. Hi everybody. 네, this is me. This is me, Kelly.
0: This is me.
1: This is Kelly.
0: Greatest showman.
1: Back in the studio.
0: This is me.
1: okay, let me put myself together.
0: No, 네. come on, let's be unhinged. 네. Let's be as unhinged as possible. How are you, Kelly?
1: I'm good as always.
0: Good, 네. good, good.
1: Mm-hmm. How are you?
0: Good, getting over a bit 네. of a cold, I guess, 네. chest infection, actually.
1: Right. Uh-huh.
0: But much better than I was yesterday. Mm-hmm. I like this voice.
1: Oh.
0: I feel a little bit. Midnight.
1: 네.
0: The love hour.
1: 네. I love your voice too.
0: Yeah.
1: 네. Oh, but cool. I love your usual voice too.
0: Oh, really? Mm. We're full of compliments for each other today.
1: That's right. Very nice.
0: That's very nice. Tell us about this segment, Kelly.
1: Right. So this segment is called Busan Life Solutions, right? So the number of non-Koreans living in Busan has increased a lot over the past 10 to 5 years, right?
0: Mm-hmm.
1: Well, their situations vary. Like some are international students, yeah. others are foreign workers, et cetera, et cetera. But one thing that they have in common is that they sometimes experience issues, right?
0: Mm.
1: About their visas, about their school life, work life, marriage.
0: Yeah.
1: You know, you just name it, right? So what I do here in this segment is that I receive questions and answers from two different organizations.
0: Mm.
1: One is the Busan Global Center. The other is the Busan Foreign Resident Support Center. Because in these organizations, actually non-Koreans and Koreans actually can visit for free consultations, right?
0: Yeah.
1: So I'm a little bit surprised that, you know, I have been doing this segment for the last 2-3 years actually.
0: Yeah.
1: But every week we have new questions.
0: Yeah, new questions.
1: And even, we have answers.
0: Well, even
1: right?
0: if it's about a visa, it's always mm-hmm. a different question about a visa.
1: Exactly.
0: Yeah.
1: So I'm really surprised.
0: Yeah. These people are working hard mm-hmm. to answer all the questions
1: right.
0: and Kelly's working hard to bring mm-hmm. them all here. Okay, well, let's get into it. I will read the question and you give us the solution.
1: All right.
0: Question number one. This is one that we've never had before.
1: Mm.
0: Someone has been urinating in public near my house a few times before. What should I do in this situation? I am really worried if it could happen again.
1: That's ew, right? That's really unpleasant ew. And really terrible, you know. And I, you know, I would be really worried too if this kept happening near my place, right?
0: Yeah.
1: 네.
0: Ew.
1: So public urination is actually considered a minor offense under the law here in Korea.
0: Mm-hmm.
1: So if someone gets caught doing it in places like streets or parks or something like that, well, they can face a fine of up to 100,000 won,
0: yeah.
1: short-term detention, or a small penalty fee.
0: Mm.
1: But, here is but, the problem is the person usually has to be caught in the moment of doing it.
0: Yeah.
1: Right?
0: And you can't film someone doing it.
1: Oh.
0: Because that would
1: right.
0: be considered
1: kind of like a different
0: like
1: law.
0: A different kind of law
1: right?
0: violation.
1: Uh-huh.
0: Yeah.
1: Right. So if it already happened and you don't know who did it, honestly, it is really difficult for the police to track them down, you know? So according to the Busan Global Center, well, they say, if it happens again, the best thing to do is to call 112 just right away.
0: Yeah.
1: That way, then police can come to the site, see what's going on, and take action on the spot if possible, right? The Busan Global Center also recommends reporting it immediately.
0: Yeah.
1: Just like that, right?
0: Mm-hmm.
1: And in my humble opinion, right, if I were this person, I might try putting up a sign saying something like a CCTV in operation, right?
0: And why don't I just put up a sign, don't pee here.
1: 네, don't pee here.
0: No peeing.
1: 네.
0: And a little sign with a man peeing, and I assume it's a man.
1: Mm-hmm.
0: A man peeing in an X. No, like you have on the back of the toilet.
1: Oh,
0: when you go into the when you go into the airport.
1: I really hate it.
0: You're the signs that have don't stand on the toilet. Because who stands on the toilet bowl? I don't know. But people must. So just put a sign up. Remember we put the sign up in the break room here and it said, CCTV in operation, we're watching you. And I put an angry face. And Technique changed it to a happy face. Just put some fake signs up. Hopefully that'll deter.
2: I don't like your hand gesture, like ping, no ping here.
0: X.
2: I don't like don't that. That's a big no.
0: Do you know what's so funny is that Kelly is so proper and so modest. And so it's really easy for me to make her feel very uncomfortable. And sometimes I do it on purpose.
2: All right.
0: But here's a question. What if it's like a little kid? Like, I mean, with a mum and dad. Because I see little ones who need the toilet and they've got to go. When little ones are toilet training, they've got to go, they've got to go. I've seen little ones peeing up against trees before.
2: Really?
0: In my neighborhood, yeah. With parents. Yeah. And for me, that's quite a common thing to see in Scotland as well, little kids who need to go and pee in a bush because they can't hold it. Right? So that's common. So that wouldn't be the same kind of thing as an adult peeing outside, right? Yeah. Anyway, that's our advice. And you can probably listen to the Busan Global Centre's advice more than mine. Okay, here's the next question. Are you okay?
2: Oh, yeah.
0: Okay.
2: We can move on.
0: Can you provide information about the Busan Jingu Taekhae or the Busan Jingu Sports Association?
2: Well, of course, but actually I didn't know anything about it, Busan Jingu Taekhae, but this time, you know, I did a little bit of research, right? And it turned out that it was a program for multicultural families living in the Busan Jingu area. So here's the information for the Busan Jingu Sports Association program, aka Busan Jingu Taekhae. Right? So this program will run from May 4th to August 24th of this year. It takes place every Monday and Friday from 10:30 in the morning to 11:30 in a.m., right? And just keep in mind that the end date could change depending on any unknown internal circumstances you know, that may arise, right? So the venue is the main conference room on the fifth floor of the Busan Jingu Multicultural Family Support Center. And as I briefly mentioned, you know, already, it's open to all multicultural families living in Busan Jingu area. That even includes like a mother-in-law, like 장모님, relatives. And so, I mean, like any extended

0: family members of multicultural families are also welcome.
1: Nice. Right?
0: Now, the program itself is a yoga class, so it is a great chance to relax and stay active, right? Mm. So if you like to sign up or need more information, you can apply online through FamilyNet or use the QR code provided. And if you prefer to call, you can reach out to the 담당자, whose name is 심서연. And, well, let me share the number with you. 051, which is a Busan's land number, right?
1: 051-817-4313. Mm.
0: 네.
1: Yeah. I want to eat
0: 육회. 네? 제 육회.
1: 제 육회. 육회. I want to eat 육회. 아, 배고파요.
0: 아니에요, 네.
1: That sounds so cool. I've never heard of that before.
0: Mm-hmm.
1: That's the first time I've ever heard of that. That's the thing. If you don't know where to look for the information, you never know about the information. All right, up next, we have another one. This person says, we are a multicultural family living in Busan. We currently live in a house owned by my wife's father. If we inherit it in the future, will inheritance tax be applied?
0: Well, like taxes are really complicated, right? Mm. And so inheritance tax is called 상속세 in Korea, right? Mm-hmm. And when it comes to 상속세 or inheritance tax, it is calculated based on the total value of the asset they inherit after their parents pass away.
1: Okay.
0: So just living in their father's house does not mean that they are exempt from paying inheritance tax.
1: Mm.
0: And in some cases, if they are not considered a separate household, their living there rent-free could even be seen as a gift, right? So the bottom line is whether they've been living in the house or not, you know, inheritance tax or 상속세 can still apply when they inherit it. But at this moment, it is really difficult to tell how much they will be paying because, you know, like later, you know, the overall value of the asset could differ, right? And there could be some deductions that they are qualifying for, right? So when the time comes and the inheritance is decided, well, it will be good to check the exact tax situation, you know, with the 세무사 and...
1: I don't know how I feel about inheritance tax. No, I know how I feel about it. I'm just not going to be very explicit about it. But I think there's a... it's a tricky one.
0: 네, 맞습니다.
1: I think that's...
0: Right.
1: Anyway.
0: What do you mean? 네.
1: Yeah. So let's move along, but good information. So thank you very much. All right, this person says, I forgot to extend my stay period and it has already expired. What should I do?
0: Sometimes it happens, right?
1: Whoops.
0: No,
1: no. Whoops.
0: But you know, sometimes you're forgetful.
1: You forget. Nee, I mean, I would forget.
0: Right. Nee. So if this person entered Korea with a multiple entry visa and the expiration date on their certificate of visa issuance has not yet passed, this person may be able to register as a foreign resident again. However, if this person's visa validity period has already expired, then this person should consult with their local immigration office to check whether this person can extend their stay by paying a penalty or whether this person must leave Korea and re-enter with a different visa.
1: Yeah. Yeah, tricky. So just try to remember, don't overstay your visa date. Okay, last one, really quickly. This person says, I'll be visiting Busan from the 23rd to the 25th of May. My friends recommended that I watch a baseball game during my stay. Can you tell me where there are games or when there are games and how to buy a ticket?
0: Well, welcome to Busan, right? So that's right. Baseball is really, really popular in Busan, you know, at this time of the year. So fortunately, there are games scheduled at Sajik Baseball Stadium on both May 23rd and 24th. So the Lotte Giants will be playing against the Samsung Lions. Yay! Cheer for Lotte. So the game on Saturday starts at 5 p.m. and the Sunday game begins at 2 p.m. But, you know, correct me if I'm wrong, but I heard that it is very, very difficult to buy tickets online as a tourist. So unless someone can help this person, you know, book their tickets online, I recommend buying them on site.
1: Yeah.
0: You know?
1: It's really tricky because, like you said, it's hard for people... who are outside of the country to buy.
0: Right.
1: Also, it's even hard for people to buy on site. These days, a lot of the
0: like fans
1: that are kind of, what is it, digitally excluded? So fans that are older, that maybe don't have the know-how of the apps and et cetera, it's hard for them to buy. So I would recommend that if anyone in country can help you get the baseball tickets, that would be the best option. And then hopefully you can, well, try and download and get them online. Yeah.
0: 좋아요.
1: I think there's an English option there. I think so. Anyway, I've not been to a baseball game in a long time.
0: Me either.
1: Maybe I'll go this year.
0: Maybe
1: good.
0: For me too.
1: Yeah.
0: 좋아요.
1: Kelly, thank you so much for bringing us all the updates. And yeah, always very helpful, not just for the people who ask the questions, but for all of our listeners as well. So
0: thank
1: we will
0: you.
1: See you after the Golden Week.
0: Yeah, alrighty.
1: Enjoy
0: Have
1: your
0: a
1: holiday.
0: Good weekend. Bye-bye.
1: Thank you very much, Kelly. Up next, March, April, May by Wouter Hamill.

Okay, time for me to say cheerio for another Saturday here at For My Busan, but I'll be back with you tomorrow at 4 p.m. So enjoy the rest of your Saturday, enjoy the middle of your golden week, and I'll see you back here tomorrow. Final song today is Yellow by Coldplay. Today's show was produced by Park Bo-sung, written by Hong Kyung-hwa, and hosted by Laura McCluckie. Enjoy. Bye-bye.

0: Good evening and welcome to Cine Concerto with me, your host, Eric Pleasy. Thanks for joining me on this Saturday night as we take a deep dive into the movies that you love. Of course, we're going to listen to some great music along the way. And to kick things off, we have a trailer from the latest film to hit theaters. It's the Super Mario Galaxy movie.
1: There's a huge universe out there. Wow. With a lot of galaxies.
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0: Hi, welcome to Cine Concerto here on BEFM. I'm your host, Eric Pleasy, and that was a song from Katrina and the Waves called Walking on Sunshine. Well, thanks for joining me on this Saturday night. We are here to talk about movies both old and new. Speaking of new films, we started off the show with a trailer from the latest movie to enter theaters. It's the Super Mario Galaxy movie. Now, this is a sequel to the Super Mario Brothers movie that came out not too long ago. I am very excited to tell you about this sequel and other video game movies like this one. Of course, we're also going to be talking with Michael Garrett in the second hour. He's bringing us a new game to this show called the Movie Balance Game, so you can play along with us. And of course, we do like to wrap up the show with a deep dive into a movie soundtrack. So all that and more coming up. Before we get to any more movie conversations, we're going to keep the music rolling and listen to a few songs from Dua Lipa. Here is Houdini and Break My Heart.
1: Okay.

break my heart. All right, now it's time for What's New, the part of the show where we look at the latest films to hit theaters as well as streaming services. And tonight we are talking about the Super Mario Galaxy movie. Now, this film takes place in the world of Mario, but it expands it to a much greater, much more cosmic direction, building on the success of earlier adventures while reaching for something bigger in scale and imagination. Inspired by the beloved Super Mario Galaxy games, the film launches Mario and his friends into a dazzling interstellar adventure filled with mysterious planets, strange creatures, and the sense of wonder that made those games so memorable. Without giving away too many spoilers, the story centers on a new threat that stretches beyond the Mushroom Kingdom, pushing Mario into unfamiliar territory where the stakes feel larger than ever. Now, what makes this new film especially exciting is how it captures the spirit of exploration at the heart of these Mario Galaxy games. I don't know if you've ever played any of the Mario games, but the best parts of them are often the adventure that they take you on and how the worlds can feel so big when you start off so small. Now, floating worlds, gravity-defying landscapes, celestial mysteries, all of these things play into the plot and make it feel epic while still keeping the humor and heart that audiences expect from Mario and his friends. Rather than simply adapting a single game, the movie appears to blend elements from several eras of Mario history, creating a fresh story while honoring the decade's tradition and lore. Returning to voice iconic characters are many of the same cast members from the first film. You have Chris Pratt, who's back as Mario, bringing that energetic, optimistic take on the legendary plumber. You also get Anya Taylor-Joy returning as Princess Peach, continuing her adventurous but capable interpretation of the character. Finally, you have Charlie Day as Luigi. I'm very glad he's able to bring even more comedy into this one. Jack Black also comes back as the scene-stealing Bowser, and Keegan-Michael Key is lending his comedic timing as Toad. So together, the ensemble really does help build upon that previous dynamic, really adding different dimensions to their relationship. But they are not the only characters. You also get some new characters, including Princess Rosalina. She's voiced by Brie Larson. She really comes in and kind of has this mystic cosmic vibe to her. You also get Bowser Jr., played by Ben Satve, doing a great job as the son of Bowser. And of course, a couple other big cameos. Donald Glover shows up as the voice of Yoshi, and Luis Guzman shows up as Wart, one of the other bad guys in this film. Now, I'm not going to spoil any more cameos. I'll let you find those out on your own, but I do have a lot more information to share about the making of this film. Before we get to that, though, let's take a song break right now and listen to a couple from Kygo. Here is Like It Is and Higher Love. May-

All right, welcome back to Cine Concerto here on BEFM. I'm your host, Eric Pleasy, and that was a song from Kygo called Higher Love. Now, we are talking about the new Super Mario Galaxy movie, which is in theaters right now. I am very excited because this film is bringing back some of my favorite characters and putting them up on the big screen, but it's also bringing a lot more than the original had, including getting a creative team that not only carries over, including directors Aaron Harworth and Michael Jelnick, but also you get a visual style that comes on an even larger scale, working with, I believe, a little bit bigger of a budget. That being said, screenwriter Matthew Fogel once again helps weave the classic Mario lore and references into a story that's relatable to all audiences, whether you're familiar with the Italian plumber or not. You also get producers Shigeru Miyamoto and Chris Meledandri. They both continue to bridge the world of gaming and animation. It's been a very successful partnership, and this is one of the best examples of video game adaptations. Again, this is one where so many people expected so many different things. It seemed like it was bound to fail from the start, but because the first one nailed it so hard, you do get a second one, pretty much following it up right away. Now, some of the other big things that come with this movie, the composer Brian Tyler is returning, and audiences can look forward to a score that combines familiar Mario themes with the kind of sweeping orchestral grandeur that a galaxy-spanning adventure demands. One more thing that makes this movie feel very special is that it doesn't seem like it's just a one-off sequel. Instead, it fits together in the Mario world overall, not just in the cinematic universe. You get a lot of references to the older games, the newer games, and it does kind of include everything that a true Mario fan would want. And of course, it's also open to people who've never played any kind of video games and are just interested in a very family-friendly, fun movie. Well, all that and more are wrapped up in this film. Now, for longtime fans like myself, there are lots of great nods and callbacks connecting this film to the broader history of Mario, from the classic platforming roots to the newer generations of the story. But also for newcomers, I feel like it's a great way to come in and enjoy a standalone adventure, one filled with visual spectacle and universal themes. In the end, this movie is really a great evolution in the franchise. It's bigger, it's stranger, and it's even more ambitious while staying true to the charm that the original film had. If you enjoy this, definitely go and check it out. It's in theaters right now. All right, well, let's take a song break and listen to a few from the band Fleetwood Mac. Here is Dreams and Silver Springs.

All right, now it's time for Home Cinema, the part of the show where I like to give my own recommendations for some films that you can enjoy from the comfort of your couch. And because we're talking about the Mario Galaxy movie, I thought it'd be great to look at other video game adaptations. Now, these don't necessarily have to be animated. In fact, a lot of the movies on our list are going to be live-action versions of your favorite games. And really, for years, video game movies struggled to shake the reputation of being flashy but shallow adaptations. In recent years, though, I would say this genre has found new footing. Some of the best examples succeed not because they simply recreate the game plots, but because they understand what made the games resonate in the first place. So at the top of this list, if you haven't seen it, definitely go

watch the Super Mario Brothers movie. Of course, you need to watch it before you go and see the follow-up to that, the Mario Galaxy movie. But this original film is also kicking off a renaissance in video game adaptations. I feel like now more than ever, you're going to get a studio interested in a video game property. Now, whether that is an interesting, great classic property or maybe one people haven't heard of, you can't deny that video games are playing a crucial role in the way the movie industry is heading. Now, on this list, I'm also going to include another great adaptation of recent memory, and that is the Sonic the Hedgehog movie. Now, this is a very successful film. Sonic the Hedgehog, a classic character, and they really did a great job adapting it to the big screen. First, they listened to fans. You know, when the original Sonic was made with kind of very creepy teeth, they immediately changed it and gave him more cartoon-like features, which overall served the movie greatly. You also get a great cast in this film, including James Marsden as kind of the straight sidekick to the chaotic Sonic played by Ben Schwartzman. Overall, it's just a great movie, the original and even the sequels, mainly because of Jim Carrey, who is the big bad and really does steal the show in every film. You know, he said he wasn't going to come back to acting, but he did find time to play the evil Dr. Robotnik, not in just the first film, but all four of the Sonic the Hedgehog movies. Again, this is one of those films that really does kill it. If you haven't seen it, definitely go check out this one as well as 2 and 3. I believe 4 is coming soon. All right, well, we're going to take a song break right now before I list any more movies and listen to a couple from the band Queen. Here is Don't Stop Me Now and Bohemian Rhapsody. Tonight.

Hey, welcome back to Senate Concerto. That was Bohemian Rhapsody by the band Queen. We are talking about video game movies, looking at the good, the

bad, and everything in between. Well, we talked about two of the best, most recent adaptations, but I wanted to kind of end the list with some of my own more personal recommendations, starting with another acclaimed take on a classic IP. Of course, I'm talking about Detective Pikachu. Now, what I loved about this film is that it really did bring the world of Pokemon to life. You never knew which way they were going to take an adaptation. I was most surprised that they decided to go with Detective Pikachu, but I think it was the right choice because it really does show you the world in which the Pokemon inhabit. I think they did a great job with the storyline, as well as making sure to include as many Pokemon as possible in the film. Of course, they're talking about making a sequel to this. I'm all for it, but for now, I am just satisfied with this original Detective Pikachu movie. Now, for some other action films, you also have Mortal Kombat, the kind of more recent remake, but also the original two Mortal Kombat films. I do like where they took this, elevating it from a simple martial arts tournament into something with some real world stakes and also some very fun characters. I feel like this, along with the Street Fighter movie, are really doing a great job going hand in hand in revitalizing these 90s video game thrills. Now, there is one more type of video game adaptation I want to mention, and that is the prestige level. Now, this is movies that really aim to be higher than what they are. I'm thinking about Warcraft, which was directed by Duncan Jones. Again, an amazing movie, one that is very, very underrated. Along those same lines, you also get Five Nights at Freddy's. Now, this is supposed to be kind of a campy, maybe one-off movie, but instead they were able to make two films about this character and, of course, bring the scares as well as some laughs. I really do like this adaptation. The last one that I am going to recommend for this evening is going to have to be Tomb Raider. Now, I'm talking about both the Angelina Jolie films as well as the Alicia Vikander ones. I do think that original run for Tomb Raider and Cradle of Life is really, really amazing. Angelina Jolie does a great job as Lara Croft. That being said, I did love the more recent adaptation, kind of grounding the film, making it a little bit more believable, but at the same time giving you twice as much action. Again, in that case, Alicia Vikander was playing Lara Croft, very more relatable Lara Croft than someone who lives in a mansion and, you know, has kind of unlimited funds. So overall, I think you will enjoy all of these recommendations.

All right, welcome back to the second hour of Cine Concerto here on BEFM. I'm your host, Eric Pleasy, and that was a song from Haley Steinfeld called Let Me Go. Well, thanks for joining me on this Saturday night. We are here to talk about films. In the second hour, Michael Garrett is bringing us the Movie Balance Game, a new segment where we pit films against each other, trying to determine the best one in a category. We're also going to be doing a deep dive into a movie soundtrack, so all that and more coming up. Before we get to any of that, I want to remind you that you can participate in the show. All you need to do is go to our website at www.befm.or.kr and head over to the Cine Concerto page. There you're going to find a message board where you can leave any questions, comments, or even requests. If there's a song you want to hear, I'm more than happy to play it. But also, if there's a movie you want me to talk about, you know, maybe you want me to go into more action films, well, I can do that for you as well. Just let me know what you're into these days, and who knows, maybe our conversation will spill over onto the show. All right, well, while you're looking up the web address, let's keep the music rolling and listen to one from Ava Max. Here is Kings and Queens. If I-

0: All right, now it's time for the Movie Balance Game, a new segment on our show because last week was the start of the new season. We want to keep things fresh around here, and to help us do that is Michael Garrett, who is back for another season with a new concept. So how are you doing?
1: I'm doing really well, and I want to once again introduce what the Balance Game, the Movie Balance Game, is. So I come in here with a certain theme, a certain question, and then we have eight different movies or actors or directors, something like that, and I arrange them. I seed them for kind of popularity online, all the way from one all the way down to eight, and then I match them up, one versus eight, two versus seven, three versus six, and four versus five. And then from then on, we just talk about it, we debate, we make a decision, and then in the end, we will have one champion each time. So the reason for today's question is that the movie Normal came out, and it was in theaters in Korea. So this movie, it stars Bob Odenkirk. It's a really fun action movie, and one of those kind of, you know, popcorn action movies back in the day. Where you just go in there and you're in there for a good time. There's going to be laughs. I mean, some of the action sequences, you know, is very, very well choreographed, but at the same time, funny. So it's one of those. And I can't believe the transformation that Bob Odenkirk has gone through career-wise.
0: Yeah.
1: And so what I brought today is we're doing the Movie Balance Game on the most unexpected action star turns in actors' careers.
0: Okay. So we're going, in this case, I'm just saying that a bracket formation, of course, the Balance Game, easy to choose, maybe difficult to choose between two things. You got to pick one.
1: Yes.
0: But I do like how you have put together a bracket, because it does make it easier and maybe a little bit more legitimate for a definitive, because you've really went through all the choices.
1: Yeah, and then sometimes you just think, when you're making a choice and you're looking at all eight, you think, can I really deny this one that everybody likes so much? But when you make a decision one by one, sometimes you are able to discard that one pick that you think everybody else would choose, and you get to the one that's really what you

0: really believe. So in this one, I'll just start out with the 1 versus 8 here. And we have Liam Neeson as the 1 seed. And we have Ki-Hui Kwan as the 8 seed.
1: Okay.
0: And this one is pretty, you can see why I did 1 versus 8. Because if we go through Liam Neeson, I think younger people will say, like, Liam Neeson, he's an action star. What are you talking about? Because his transition was with Taken in 2008.
1: Yes.
0: However, before that, Schindler's List from 1993, he wasn't anywhere near an action role at that particular time. Michael Collins, Rob Roy in the 90s. At that time, what was he doing? I mean, he was dramatic roles.
1: Yes.
0: Very, very heavy, like gravitas type of roles. We're talking about Academy Awards. And then Love Actually, for example, as a kind of a comedy thrown in there. And he does have the comedy chops as well, which he showcased in 2000. But 2008 Taken, and then from then on, we're doing a survival movie with The Gray. We got Nonstop. We got The Commuter, Cold Pursuit. And he really just started cashing in those action roles.
1: Yeah, and, you know, that is a good example. Probably the number one. I guess we're calling this like an older turn. You're not talking about just younger people pivoting into action. Most of the people on the list will be over, let's say, a certain age, probably 40.
0: I think the way you can do this how you want, but there will be a couple on here where they did it younger than other ones did.
1: Okay.
0: And so if you want to give extra credit to somebody who really had an established career dramatically before they did, I think that's a kind of a cool way of thinking of it. But there will be a couple on here where you'll say, like, well, that was pretty early when they became an action star.
1: I mean, first of all, he's going up against Ki Kwan, which, of course, you know, known for action movies only almost as a child. And not really too many dramatic roles, but Goonies, Indiana Jones, The Temple of Doom, things like that.
0: Yeah.
1: A lot of action, heavy. But
0: he's
1: as
0: not
1: a
0: the
1: sidekick,
0: yeah.
1: So this is, again, a little bit different. Coming back, though, and then really dabbling after a long hiatus in, Everything Everywhere All at Once, his new movie, Love, it's not like Love Hurts, but it's something along those lines.
0: It's Love Hurts.
1: It is Love Hurts.
0: It
1: okay.
0: is Love Hurts, yeah. You got
1: I just
0: it.
1: Got that. Yeah. So, again, I think I'm going to pick Liam Neeson over Ki Kwan just because Liam Neeson had a bigger kind of other kind of role. That being said, you know, Ki Kwan was out of the picture for a while, but he pretty much only dabbles in action. I would actually like to see him do a little bit more, maybe non-action if possible.
0: Yeah, it almost seems like with the revival, he's a little pigeonholed right now.
1: It
0: because
1: would be
0: the Love
1: better,
0: Hurts really feels that way.
1: It'd be better if he did just a crazy dramatic role.
0: But I do really want to say with Everything Everywhere All at Once was that he did such a good job in that movie, though.
1: It's so good. I mean, he did like hit all the kind of or check all the boxes. If you want to think of action, drama, you know, being able to act, being able to cry, doing very emotional scenes, he definitely has the tools to do it. That's why I'd like to see him in more dramas. But I also think that Liam Neeson kind of doing action, being almost the opposite of that, bringing a lot more gravitas to something that might be a throwaway concept of my daughter's taken and now I'm going to find her. It's almost, I think it works better. So I'm going to say Liam Neeson. I don't know if you agree with that off the bat.
0: I 100% do.
1: Okay.
0: And I do think that denying Liam Neeson with, I think that he's the poster child of this kind of like later career turn.
1: Yes.
0: Would be wild. That would be doing a little too much for Ki-Hui Kwan for sure. Even though fighting with the fanny pack.
1: So good.
0: So legendary. But it's kind of, also it happened kind of recently and he didn't have as much of a career previously. So let's move on to the next matchup. Now, this is the one where I'm worried that you're going to say something because we just talked about, like, how late was the turn?
1: Yeah.
0: Bruce Willis.
1: Okay.
0: So, but give me a second on this one. So Bruce Willis versus Nicolas Cage.
1: All right.
0: Okay. So Bruce Willis is the 2 seed. Nicolas Cage is the 7. The Bruce Willis one, you would say, like, he is an action star, and that's how he started out. That's ignoring the TV stuff.
1: Yeah.
0: Okay, so if we add the TV stuff in there with Moonlighting.
1: Yeah.
0: Moonlighting was 5 years long, okay? So, and with Moonlighting, his character is romantic comedy. And so he's coming in there and he's like, oh, he's this handsome guy and he wasn't that big.
1: Mm-hmm.
0: His character's not that tough or anything. He's just like a sarcastic wise guy.
1: Yeah.
0: And, the way that he turned that into Die Hard in 1988 and then

0: and just kind of never looked back. There is somewhat, but I do think that's a lot weaker than the Liam Neeson part of it.
1: Yeah.
0: But like, let's say that he had about like 5 years or so where he didn't look like he was, and he was a household name at the time.
1: Yeah.
0: Because this is, you know, like Moonlighting was a big time TV show. Then of course Die Hard, Fifth Element, Armageddon, Sin City, Looper, like et cetera, et cetera. And then Nicolas Cage, as far as he goes, Raising Arizona. The funniest movie, man, it's so funny. Like Nicolas Cage in Raising Arizona. I don't know if it's because I'm from Arizona. I love Coen Brothers, but just the sense of humor behind it, just like the close-ups on the man on the Harley, like, yeah, you know, going after him, the way he's trying to get the diapers, and they're just like the kind of overaction that the Coen Brothers do.
1: Mm-hmm.
0: But you know, that's not an action star at that point. I mean, he's hilarious. Moonstruck is a romance. Leaving Las Vegas won the Oscar.
1: Yes.
0: Okay. So he hits that, and he's, you know, he's somebody, he's an addicted guy. He's just drowning in Las Vegas in his life. And then The Rock in 1996.
1: Okay. So would you say The Rock is his turn?
0: I think that's the turn, because Con Air comes 1 year later.
1: Okay.
0: Con Air is not before The Rock. Mm. And The Rock is an absolute roller coaster ride of action. The Rock is awesome.
1: I mean, I think The Rock was supposed to be a kind of James Bond movie and like retired Bond. It's what we wanted.
0: With Sean Connery.
1: Yeah, yeah. But, you know, Nicolas Cage is doing a great job being a reluctant action star. Biochemist, really, really good stuff. Now, if you're going to pin the two against each other, off the top of my head, probably Nick Cage over Bruce Willis. Although Bruce Willis had a great job kind of going into action and then remaining there for his entire career, where Nicolas Cage would dabble. I think he might get a couple things in his mind and then go off and do a Wicker Man remake or, you know, something along, or an adaptation, another Oscar run. I do think that Nicolas Cage has had multiple kind of renewal action phases in his career, starting with Con Air. And then for a long stretch, he, you know, kind of got back and did a little bit more dramatic stuff, then did some, you know, superhero things, kind of fell out of that, went into a little bit of debt, started doing low-grade action films, and then recently got out of that again. So just for the pure ups and downs of it and the kind of the reinvention in a kind of an action genre, I definitely have to say Nick Cage over Bruce Willis. That was a steady action hero pretty much from, you know, the Planet Hollywood years onward.
0: Yeah. I don't have a problem with it. I think that if you said who was a better action star, I would probably have a problem with it. I would probably say Bruce Willis has to win, but that's not the question.
1: Okay.
0: So since the question is kind of like who had the most unexpected kind of like later career turn with extra points given to the later it is, then definitely Cage, especially with the Oscar win before that. I do want to say also that, you know, Bruce Willis, Sin City, I think, is a kind of underrated role for him in that one. Like, he played that really, really well.
1: Yeah.
0: I think some of the almost animated qualities of it, you kind of lose the fact that these performances by these actors, wonderful actors, Mickey Rourke in it also, crazy good.
1: And again, we're talking about the first Sin City, maybe not Sin City 2, maybe not A Dame to Kill For, or even The Spirit, like... None of those other ones. We're talking the original Sin City.
0: Yeah, but just that just really grimy, you know, like that kind of old school, dark, and
1: that Elijah narration. Woods character.
0: Yeah.
1: So good.
0: I mean, they're in it together. Like those two, they have a fight scene that is really wonderful in there.
1: So great.
0: So yeah, I mean, Bruce Willis, fantastic, but he went down to Nick Cage, man.
1: All right. So we are on number three right now.
0: Yeah. So we got 3 versus 6 here. Uma Thurman is in the 3-seed spot here, and she's going up against Michael Keaton. So Uma Thurman here, I think early career. This is right. For me, I grew up with Uma Thurman.
1: But I mean, so even for me, early Uma Thurman, I mean, I guess you're getting what, like, even Cowgirls Get the Blues.
0: Yeah.
1: I mean, this is all before kind of being an international star, she was more of like a kind of comedy romantic person.
0: Well, also, like, so we got the sci-fi gap.

0: Attica.
1: Oh, yeah, Gattaca.
0: Gattaca's in there. And, of course, like Pulp Fiction. I mean, yeah, you know, like the Tarantino Pulp Fiction, the role in there. Just her. I mean, speaking of Bruce Willis, by the way. But, you know, like for her role in Pulp Fiction, she's nowhere near action. She's just very mysterious.
1: Not really action-y. Even Gattaca's not really action movie.
0: Yeah.
1: More drama and, again, kind of entangled, you know, romances.
0: Yeah, it's the thing that you would see from her. And, of course, like, that starts their relationship with Tarantino, who she later got cast in Kill Bill Volume 1 that came out in 2003. And that is the turn.
1: That's the turn, okay.
0: Yes, but, I mean, after that, we go with Paycheck. We go My Super Ex-Girlfriend. And she does have some kind of more, like, action-y type roles. This is pretty heavily Kill Bill, though. I don't know if you would kind of take...
1: Is Paycheck after Kill Bill or before? That's because I don't think that Paycheck necessarily is a really action-y role for her.
0: That's true.
1: She's playing like a weather scientist, botanist person.
0: Yeah.
1: That's controls. I don't know. I like the movie idea. You know, it's a silly concept. But again, I would say in that turn, what you get where it's different from Liam Neeson or even Nick Cage is that she is playing a lot of side characters to these guys in it. And of course, you know, you could say, oh, but she's not even the lead in Gattaca. She's probably third, right? And then in something like Pulp Fiction, it's hard to say who's a lead, but she's more like accompanying John Travolta in that.
0: Yeah.
1: So even though she does these standout performances, again, once you get her kind of in the leading role, it's in an action film.
0: Yeah, and she carries Kill Bill.
1: Yes.
0: And there's no moment in Kill Bill where you can imagine anybody else in that role.
1: Yeah.
0: And so, it's almost like she was made for this. When you watch that, you go like, this is the best I've ever seen her by far. So maybe some extra points there for the fact that she kind of came into her best self in the character of Beatrix Kiddo. But going against Michael Keaton, again, this is one where, for me, he was already action guy when I was a kid. So I have to, like, kind of familiarize myself with his earlier career when I got older and I got more into movies. And
1: you
0: mean
1: his TV stuff?
0: No, I mean, like, Mr. Mom.
1: Okay, Mr. Mom. All right.
0: Yeah, like his comedy stuff.
1: His comedy stuff. Okay.
0: Yeah, so, like, I guess, like, I did see Beetlejuice, like, real early on. But so we go, like, from there... So we got Beetlejuice, we got Mr. Mom, really funny. I wouldn't imagine, like, seeing the guy in Mr. Mom, seeing him as an action star is really wild. But then he's Batman. Like 1989, he's Batman. So it's, you know, that is actually just 1 year later after Beetlejuice. So, I mean, do you see the guy in Beetlejuice as being Batman? Like, where are we going with this? Like, that's so far away. Like, that's about the opposite character. This, like, kind of monstrous, you know, physically weak but almost magical kind of monster type character here.
1: I mean, he is really good in Batman. And again, maybe that is that's his turn. If you're talking Kill Bill being Uma Thurman's Batman is his turn. But after Batman, nothing.
0: Oh, but
1: really.
0: He's a villain in Spider-Man.
1: I mean, in Spider-Man, but Batman was like 92 or something, right?
0: Yeah, that's true. That's
1: and
0: true.
1: Then you're talking decades.
0: Two of them.
1: Yeah,
0: two of
1: decades
0: them.
1: Later.
0: Like, so we got Batman Returns.
1: That's right.
0: So we got two. He reprised the role.
1: So the thing is, when we talk about those, I would have to say, though, that if you're talking about kind of who really did the turn better, it might be Uma Thurman, just because they came out with the whole, did you know they kind of put both of the Kill Bills together into a whole bloody affair and released it in like a super long cut.
0: Yeah.
1: So Uma Thurman is definitely up there. And, you know, she kind of is doing, she was just in that Pretty Lethal movie as a kind of villain of, you know, Eastern European descent. And again, still sticking with action, where Michael Keaton, you know, he did Birdman, and he's done a kind of reprised role in The Flash of Batman.
0: That's right.
1: And, you know, showing up in comedies like the other guys. But I wouldn't say even that he's, you know, this action hero. I mean, he definitely has a pedigree from Batman, but I don't think he's done enough. And again, you listed Super Ex-Girlfriend. There's other kind of more physical roles with Uma Thurman that, yeah, I don't know. We might put her ahead. So I'm going to say Uma Thurman.
0: Okay. Yeah, I would have gone with Uma Thurman in here as well. And I do think that the biggest points that she scores is just how legendary the role is.
1: Yeah.

0: Yeah, that's true.
1: And I think that, I mean, of course, but Batman is an iconic role for Michael Keaton, but there are other Batmans who are also Batmaning very, very well.
0: Yeah.
1: I mean, like, do you see Michael Keaton as being the best Batman?
0: No, he's up there, though. I mean, he's not the worst, not the best. I think he's, like, kind of mid-tier. But also, he might be my Batman.
1: So you go,
0: he's the 90s Batman.
1: Do you go with Bale over...
0: Oh, no. I mean, I would put... If I was going to put someone over Keaton, it might be like, I don't know, the animated Batman voice of Tim Conway. But anyways, if we're like talking about Batman, that's a whole other a draft, that's, which might come next.
1: That's
0: so.
1: A balance game. Next week, we're doing the best Batman. Yeah.
0: So that's a new balance game. Well, you know, I think right now is a good time for a song break before we jump into any more talk of these career action heroes late in life. Let's take a listen to one from SZA. Here is Kill Bill.

0: All right, welcome back to Cine Concerto here on BEFM. I'm your host, Eric Pleasey, and we are playing the Movie Balance Game, a segment that is kind of new on our show. We are bringing it for the new season. Michael Garrett is leading us on an adventure through these different categories, making me choose which is which, playing very tough rounds of the balance game in a bracket form. And now we are kind of honing in on our top four, but we do have one more to get to.
1: I do love the 4-5 matchup always. I think, I don't know. In a tournament, I always like those really close seeds in the beginning as well. But here we have in the 4 spot, Charlize Theron, and in the 5 spot, Bob Odenkirk. And of course, Bob Odenkirk is actually the inspiration for this category about, you know, people who have had an action turn in their careers as actors. But starting with Charlize Theron, since she is the 4 seed, let's start with Cider House Rules from 1999. Then she did the "Hey, I'm a Serious Actor, Take Me Seriously" Monster from 2003. She played a serial killer where it was like, you know, she purposefully kind of glammed down for the role.
0: I mean, that was a really good performance. It was that Eileen Warren.
1: Yes. Quote unquote, true story.
0: True story. Yeah. Very, very convincing. Definitely shows that she had the pedigree. Before that, though, she did like Devil's Advocate. I think she was up in that.
1: Yeah.
0: She did, I want to say, one of the Sweet November. I think it was Sweet November. There was a couple of those autumn New York style.
1: Like North Country,
0: North Country.
1: Yeah.

0: I mean, that was more of like a Oscar play for along like the Silkwood kind of style. But, you know, definitely, yeah, you're right. In that wheelhouse, not really doing that much action.
1: Yeah. And then the transition, Mad Max Fury Road. One of my favorite movies.
0: Yeah, so, Mad Max Fury Road. I mean,
1: top five.
0: Atomic Blonde before that is maybe, so like that's also along the lines.
1: I mean, Anne Flux from 2005.
0: Well, that's what I was going to say is Anne Flux is a superhero kind of movie with a lot of action and she's jumping around. But that's also a very weird idea for it that I wouldn't necessarily think of her as an action thing, but also they didn't do a good job adapting, so I don't know.
1: It's almost like it flops so hard that it doesn't register
0: registers, it's part of it, so this is why it's a little complicated to kind of chart her path as an action hero, you know, kind of leading, like you said, to Mad Max Fury Road. But you also can't forget, like, she was in Hancock, you know, as a super person and kind of doing a lot of that kind of action.
1: And I also want to point out the fact that she's not, even though Furiosa is based on her character, she's not in Furiosa.
0: Yes.
1: Like, so she does not play that. Like, so we don't give her credit
0: once,
1: for that.
0: Yeah.
1: And then... but Atomic Blonde is 2 years after Fury Road.
0: Okay, so Fury Road is the turn that you think you're not counting.
1: And then she was in
0: Flux.
1: The Fate of the Furious.
0: Yeah, you're not counting. Well, she's, you know, Cypher's not really in action.
1: We can totally keep Aeon Flux right there as like a little hole in the, a chink in the armor,
0: so to
1: speak. And then Bob Odenkirk. So this one, we got to go a lot of TV for this guy.
0: Yeah.
1: So if you're doing like all cinema, he's definitely going to lose. However, if you add this in here, we got Saul Goodman as a character, just from a side character in Breaking Bad to Better Call Saul. And Better Call Saul, in some ways, to me, was more fun to watch than Breaking Bad, even though Breaking Bad is the one that goes on all the lists of the best shows of all time. Mr. Show with Bob and David, like just the comedy stuff from the 90s that he did.
0: Yeah.
1: And then... very late turn. So, like, we're in the middle of his action, I guess, revival here, that we could say, like, kind of remaking himself. But Nobody from 2021, the whole gimmick behind the movie Nobody from 2021 is, like, this guy who looks like just some average dude, never goes to the gym.
0: Yeah.
1: And he can just... take on any number of people. And it's not like Liam Neeson style Taken, where like he's actually like this trained agent and like, oh, now I can see it. He needs to look even more aggressively like your next door neighbor, like some retired guy who lives next door to you.
0: Yeah.
1: And then he just has this, it's almost like his will to take punishment. It's almost like Homer in The Simpsons in the boxing ring. It's like his ability to take shots and just keep coming at you is part of why he can win and why he can fight these people. But people loved the movie Nobody. It had a sequel a little bit later. And then, you know, like Normal is the one that was just in theaters here.
0: Yeah.
1: And this one is now... he's become acceptable as like just a regular action star in one of these like comedy action movies, like almost like a Eddie Murphy or something.
0: It is tough to say. I mean, for me, if you're going to put the two together, you're really asking the question of if you want to count his Nobody 2 and, you know, Normal, the 3, does that qualify him as an action star? They are very good movies. He did have the turn, especially, you know, off of tons of dramatic roles versus Charlize Theron's, like, definite run of action movies, whether she's a villain or a good guy. Oh, man, it's tough. But, I mean, it's so clear for Bob Odenkirk. That being said, and I know we're kind of, you know, we're getting a little ahead of ourselves, but I do think that I'm going to say Charlize Theron over Bob Odenkirk.
1: Oh, wow.
0: Just because I like Normal. I've seen Normal, and I like the Nobody series, but... he's not hitting too many more of the notes that you'd expect from an actor that has range like him. And, you know, there are some other people that you didn't put on this list that now that I've revealed. Well, you didn't say Denzel.
1: Okay.
0: Like Denzel Equalizer is kind of his old man phase that, you know, I was expecting maybe him on this list. But, of course, Odenkirk needs to be on it. So, you know, I'm not saying I'm a little disappointed, but.
1: I love it. You should definitely come at me with that because who would you kick off here?
0: Well, I mean, I would probably kick off either. I mean, probably Bruce Willis maybe over and put Denzel in just because

0: Yeah.
1: He had such a bigger turn. That being said, you know, Denzel is, again, one of those actors that, I mean, and this is where I think Bob Odenkirk is also similar. They love doing it.
0: Yeah.
1: Like, Bob Odenkirk did it because he wanted to get in shape and just do some fighting. He did a lot of Saul Goodman. He had a great run as Better Call Saul, but now he wanted to change it around. That being said, he's done other films like The Post, you know, some kind of prestigious movies, but it seems like he just likes to play in that wheelhouse. So right now I'm going to kick him off the list, but if he does a couple more, he might be back on. But I think it's, you know, kind of a sequel and then another movie that's very similar.
0: Yeah.
1: He needs to do some more other action, maybe even bigger. Who knows? Maybe end up as a superhero in like a Phase 9 Marvel. Then we can start talking.
0: Yeah.
1: But for now, yeah, I think I'm going to have to say Charlize. So that leaves us with a top four then, right?
0: Okay, it does. It does. And maybe at the end we can say, whoever you have as the champion versus Denzel.
1: Okay, that's a good one, too.
0: As a little bonus, since I did, I will admit that I had a blind spot for Denzel on that one. But Liam Neeson now we have versus Charlize Theron.
1: Ooh, that is tough. But, I mean, it has to go to Liam Neeson because he is the OG of this.
0: He is.
1: And I think he did it better. So I'm going to put Liam Neeson over Charlize.
0: Also, just screen time.
1: And screen time
0: as an action star. Like, Charlize Theron, like, she's not even the main character in Fury Road.
1: Yeah, that's true. Okay, yeah, that's true.
0: Although
1: that's
0: she true. Is, I mean, she is doing more
1: she's
0: than
1: Fury.
0: Tom Hardy,
1: yeah.
0: though.
1: So, that. And so, again,
0: anyway.
1: Maybe in the future a little more. You know, maybe if you want to say Bob Odenkirk and her, both could do a little more action.
0: Yeah, they're maybe like kind of in the middle of it still. And then now we have Nick Cage versus Uma Thurman on the other side.
1: I mean, I want to put Nick Cage has to be up above Uma Thurman just because I really do like his turns into action more than Uma Thurman. Also, he's had more, like I said, revivals of now I'm a superhero, you know, Ghost Rider, or now I'm doing this opposed to just one big important role. So Nick Cage I think it's going to be Nick Cage.
0: Okay, Nick Cage. All right. So that means that we bring into the end Liam Neeson versus Nicolas Cage.
1: And I mean, I don't know if you have an idea. I think I'm going to go with Liam Neeson.
0: Yeah.
1: He seems like he's the heart of this category. Yeah. And it also seems like, although they probably are similar in age, I just imagine Nick Cage not as old as Liam Neeson.
0: And you know what? If you're really doing this in the proper way where you're sort of rating the pre-action turn to the post.
1: Yeah.
0: And then you say, like, let's choose the best performance that you had pre. How good was that? How dramatic was that? How hard was it to imagine you doing something else with your career than that? And then how good was your role? And so if we compare, I think the one that I mean, Schindler's List.
1: Yeah,
0: like his performance in Schindler's List is all time. And so if you go Schindler's List to Taken, and it's like both are so entertaining in such different ways, and the performance is so different. And so I do think that this is, you might think like we're going so chalk by choosing the number one seed for this, but I do believe that Liam Neeson is
1: even,
0: the champion.
1: Even if you were going to do Denzel, you would say that Liam Neeson did it first because he did take in whatever was 2008 or something. And it was way before anyone was even considering a second life as an action star if you were a dramatic actor. You know, he was the one who did kind of cracked that ceiling for people and really opened it up to like, oh my God, everyone's going to love these guys, whether it's Bob Odenkirk or even Charlize Theron, like people that you would might think maybe a little too old to be the leading man or leading lady in like a romance or something, and instead just do like straight up action. And on a side note, Liam Neeson coming back and then doing a Naked Gun movie as like a comedy. I mean, he might have other revivals in him.
0: Yeah.
1: And I think, you know, I think the comedy maybe is even harder than the action to do, to come back and then be funny in a movie.
0: No.
1: Very tough.
0: It's very, very tough. And even just kind of like following in the shoes. Like,
1: yeah.
0: Like
1: oh,
0: kind
1: man.
0: Of filling the shoes of
1: and
0: Naked
1: Gun. Was a good movie. Like, you know, the Naked Gun is always a great one. So I would say Liam Neeson, kind of the goat of this old man action revival.
0: Yeah.
1: If you will, old person. So yeah, give it up for Liam Neeson.
0: Just one last thing. What would you think if I put on the list Robert Downey Jr.?
1: Because the thing is, like, I do feel like Liam Neeson is old, though.
0: Yeah.
1: But when you think about Robert Downey Jr., and of course, you know, kind of a big turn, turning into Iron Man.
0: The good thing about it also is that it actually saved his career too at the same time.
1: But like I would say Taken saved Liam Neeson's career. Okay. So, you know, like, I mean, really opened the door.

0: and then you wouldn't get so many other different movies. I don't mind Robert Downey Jr., Charlize Theron, even Uma Thurman doing the same character, that being their definitive character of their career. But Liam Neeson kind of pulling up and doing so many great movies where maybe I don't remember the main character's name, I don't remember his character's name, but really knocking out of the park with, like you said, not just the Taken films or the Unstoppable, or not Unstoppable, Nonstop, or you know, even like Walk Among the Tombs. Like, yeah. I mean, he really has done the genre in a way that no one else has. So Liam Neeson for the win.
1: Yeah, and he even has like the variety too, because if you add this, it's like, you know, he's on a train, he's on a plane, he's fighting a bunch of human traffickers, he's fighting wolves. Like he really did. He did a variety, a lot of different kinds, and it was, he had a space in there where I will just buy a ticket to watch this because I know I'm gonna have fun. In the same way that I could be guaranteed that with like an Arnold Schwarzenegger type.
0: Yeah.
1: Or a Jason Statham type, and that is becoming a true action star. Like a Tom Cruise can sell a ticket to a movie just because you know it's going to be good and he's going to be entertaining.
0: All right. Well, thanks for coming on, bringing us this round of the Balance Game, and we'll see you back here next week.
1: Okay, see you then.
0: All right, let's take a song break. Listen to one from Dusty Springfield. Here is What's It Gonna Be?

0: All right, now it's time for Cine Mix, a part of the show where we look at the music that makes up the movies that you love. And tonight we're going to be checking out the soundtrack to the first Super Mario Brothers movie. Now, we've been talking about Mario for the entire show, looking at some of the best video game films and talking about the extended lore. Well, I wanted to take a minute and talk about the music in this first film. They did such a great job integrating not only classic Mario themes with some great needle drops. Of course, that first happens when they're in Brooklyn. We find out that the story begins not just in the Mushroom Kingdom, but also in Brooklyn, New York. And of course, you get a great song from the Beastie Boys, No Sleep Till Brooklyn. So right now, we're going to kick off this music selection with that song. Enjoy this Beastie Boys classic.
1: No sleep till...

Welcome back to Cine Concerto here on BEFM. We're looking at the music from the film, The Super Mario Brothers Movie. And right now we're looking at one more song from this film. It's actually the last song we are going to play tonight. If you want more movie talk, I'm going to be back again tomorrow at the same time. So make sure you join in. For now, I'm going to leave you with this classic song from AC/DC. Here is Thunderstruck, a great little needle drop in the Super Mario Brothers movie. Well, enjoy the music, have a good evening, and a wonderful weekend.

0: Hola, I am Rafael Salardi, a Peruvian living in Busan for 20 years now. After living in Peru, I fell in love with Korean culture, so I decided to move to Busan. I like feeling the warm sunrise at the beaches in Busan on sunny days. A cup of coffee while looking at the sea in the coffee city Busan reminds me of the Andes Mountains, a famous coffee producer in Peru. The reason why I like Busan more than anything else is the people. Even though I was not good at Korean, everyone treated me with kindness and friendliness. I really appreciate those who are so nice to me. I want to live happily ever after in Busan for a long, long time. Gracias, Busan. Global City Busan, we are all in it together. This campaign was brought to you by BEFM Busan Yongo Bansan.
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5: 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Time in hours, minutes, and seconds mentioned in the program do not reflect the current time.

In the story, Jack and the Beanstalk, Jack made a brave decision by himself. He takes on an adventure where he trades his precious cow for a small bean. It started out as nothing more than a very humble bean. But in the end, it turns into an incredible miracle. Right. Sometimes we all need a bit of courage. Shall we try to be brave today? Hello, everyone. This is BFM Kids Club, and I'm your host, Andrew Murphy. All right, to get everything started today, this is Munaigum by An Ye-un.

0: All right. Hello, everyone. Welcome back to the Kids Club. And as I said before, I'm your host, Andrew. And, you know, this is a second show. I just want to give a big thank you to everybody who was here last week. And also those of you who tuned in on the weekend to listen to it on the radio. Thank you. Thank you. Thank you so much. Now, from now, I'll fill the rest of this hour with fun and exciting stories. We're here to have fun with you in English. Don't forget to join me on Saturday at 11 a.m. That's every Saturday. All right, let's not wait any longer. Shall we get started? It's time for BFM Kids Club. During today's show, we'll pick some of you who send in messages of support and give you a present. So please send us anything, your thoughts, your cheers, through BFM Kakao Talk or Sharp Gugong Ogong, that's Sharp 9050, through a text message, which will cost you 100 won. We'll be waiting for your messages.
1: Jumble Bubble Quiz.
0: All right, our first segment is the quiz. Jumble Bubble Quiz. Every time I say that, I think I'm going to make a mistake. So if I do, don't get angry at me. From now on, you will hear some clues about something. But you have to listen carefully, all right? And try to guess what it is. Don't worry, it's not that hard. But I only have the clues. I won't know the answer until Pedidim lets me know what the answer is. So you have to help me out as well. Okay, are you ready? Let's get to it. So, first hint. I love being around people and enjoy playing a lot. Okay. Two. I wag my tail when I'm happy. Maybe I do as well. Three. I like to go for a walk with my family. Okay. Four. I can run fast and love going for long walks. Okay. I have a great sense of smell. And these are the best parts. We're going to give you one more hint, but you need to listen. It's a sound hint. Let's hear it. Oh, I think that might have given it away. I don't think I need PD to tell me what the answer is. I think I have it now. So please, if you want to get involved with the quiz, you can send us a message through Kakao Talk and let us know. Now, I'll give you

0: 3 seconds to guess. All right, are you ready for the answer? The answer is a dog. Woohoo! So I think if you didn't get it, don't be disappointed. But I think that final hint, oh, Petey Nim, I think that might have been too easy. Too easy. Before that, maybe a little hard, but that made it really easy. But don't worry. We're going to have one more quiz later in the show. So if you didn't get that one correct, you're going to have a second chance. Also, we'll have a couple more quiz questions during our next segment, which is story time with our special guest, June Kim.
1: Hey, Andrew, have you ever thought about the what ifs in our favorite stories?
0: What ifs? You mean like, what if I ate 10 ice cream cones at once?
1: Well, maybe, but I mean, what if the big bad wolf actually just had a cold and accidentally coughed the house down?
0: No way! And what if Cinderella actually hated glass slippers because they were too uncomfortable to dance in?
1: Ouch! Exactly! What if the stories we know have a whole different side we've never thought of?
0: Huh? I never thought about it that way. It's like a whole new adventure is hiding right behind the pages.
1: Imagine a different world, BEFM Kids Club.
0: Ask yourself, what if?
1: It's story time.

0: Today's story is Jack and the Beanstalk. It was a bright morning in a small village. A boy named Jack lived with his mother in a little tiny house. They were happy but very poor. One day, Jack's mother said with a worried face,
1: "Jack, we have no money left. You need to take our cow to the market and sell her."
0: Jack nodded.
2: "Okay, Mom, I'll do my best."
0: On his way to the market, Jack happened to meet a strange old man.
2: "Where are you going, young boy?"
0: the man asked.
2: "I'm going to sell our cow,"
0: Jack replied. The old man smiled and took out a handful of shiny beans.
2: "Look at these. These are magic beans," he said. "If you trade your cow for these, something amazing will happen."
0: Jack's eyes grew wide.
2: "Magic beans?"
0: he thought for a moment, and then he said,
2: "Okay, I'll trade."
0: When Jack returned home with nothing but beans, his mother was shocked.
1: "Oh no, Jack, what did you do? You traded our cow for beans?"
0: She was so angry that she threw the beans out the window.
1: "It's time to go to bed," she said.
0: Jack went to sleep feeling a little sad. The next morning, something incredible had happened. A giant beanstalk had grown outside the house, so tall that it reached the clouds.
2: "Wow!"
0: Jack whispered. Without thinking twice, he started to climb. Up, up, up he went, higher than he had ever been before. At the top, he found a strange land in the sky. There stood a huge castle. Jack quietly walked inside. Suddenly, thump, thump, thump, a giant came in.

0: I smell the blood of a boy.
1: The giant roared. Jack was very scared and hid. The giant sat down and shouted,
0: "Bring me my giant golden hen."
1: A magical hen was placed on the table.
0: "Lay,"
1: the giant ordered, and the hen laid golden eggs. Jack couldn't believe his eyes. When the giant fell asleep, Jack tiptoed over. He picked up the golden hen and ran. Down the beanstalk, he climbed as fast as he could.
0: "Stop!"
1: the giant roared, chasing after him.
0: "Mom! Mom! Help! Help!"
1: Jack shouted as he reached the ground. His mother grabbed an axe. Chop! Chop! Chop! The beanstalk fell with a loud crash, and the giant was gone. Jack and his mother were safe. The hen that laid golden eggs was in Jack's arms. With the golden eggs, they were no longer poor. His mother smiled and said,
2: "Jack, maybe those beans really were magic after all."
1: Jack laughed.
3: "I guess sometimes taking a chance can change everything."
1: And from that day on, Jack and his mother lived happily ever after.

0: Okay, everyone, that was today's story, Jack and the Beanstalk. Now, thanks for the story. Once again, hi, June. Thank you for coming back. You didn't run away from us. How are you today?
1: I'm doing really well, and I'm excited to be back.
0: Good. I'm excited to have you here as well. And I'm sure everyone else is as well. Now, thanks for the storytelling. In this segment, June and I, you know, we're going to tell you the story and then we'll talk about it together. Each week, that is what we're going to do. If it's a story you already know, share your thoughts with us. Or if it was new for you, let us know what you thought. Because with all these stories, sometimes I might feel something and then June has a different feeling and all of you out there might feel something different as well.
1: Right. And we're not looking for the same ending every time. Sometimes a creative ending can make the story even more fun. So we might even change this ending ourselves.
0: Ooh, that sounds exciting.
1: Right? What was your favorite part of the story today?
0: You know, I've known this story for a long time. I remember when I was a young boy and my grandmother reading this story to me. But I think it's climbing that beanstalk would be so amazing. But I don't know, the giant sounds very scary. So right. I think the beanstalk for me was, you know, my favorite part. How about yourself?
1: My favorite part was the golden eggs from the hen.
0: She wants all the money, yeah, people.
1: I mean, it was like unexpected.
0: Yeah.
1: And it actually solved their problem, so.
0: Very good, very good. Now, before we go on, as I said before, we will have some quick quiz questions for you. First thing, what did the magic beans turn into? Was it A, a pile of gold, B, a giant beanstalk, or C, a small garden? You have 3 seconds. If you said B, the magic beans turned into a giant beanstalk, you'd be correct, and good job. Woo! Now, June, how would you have felt if you were Jack's mom?
1: I would actually have felt really

0: shocked and a little upset because if I gave something really big and important, like a cow, away, and got something that looked really small, I might think, oh no, like, what have you done? But when I realized that everything happened to give us these golden eggs to solve our problems, I would be thankful. But if I knew that Jack took it from the giant while he was sleeping, I would feel uncomfortable.
1: A big giant trying to get revenge. Mm. Yeah, that would be quite risky.
0: Right. So even though the hen laid the golden eggs and solved their problem, I would feel really uneasy.
1: Yeah, I'm with you on that one. Now, another quick quiz question for you listeners. What color were the eggs? Were they A, blue, B, silver, or C, gold? 3 seconds on the clock.
0: If you answered C, you are correct.
1: Woo-hoo-hoo.
0: They were golden eggs.
1: Golden eggs. They're the ones that June wants because she wants all the money.
0: I like the color gold. If you were Jack, would you have asked the giant to borrow the hen, or would you have stolen the hen like our story today?
1: The giant doesn't sound very friendly.
0: Mm.
1: So I think if I asked the giant, "Hi, Mr. Giant, can I borrow your hen, please?" I think the giant might eat me.
0: Right.
1: So I think I may have asked, can I have a couple of eggs?
0: Mm-hmm.
1: But if I see a chicken or a hen laying golden eggs, I'm going to take it. I'm taking it. How about you?
0: I guess me too. At first, I thought maybe Jack should have asked the giant or, not taken the hen. But sometimes you have to take the risk too.
1: I guess if you've already climbed up that beanstalk and then you see how angry and he said, "I smelled the blood of a boy."
0: Mm-hmm.
1: That's enough for me to get out of there. So, and even when something good happens, it's important to know it came from good choices. So maybe we should have said we would do it another way.
0: Right. But if you were the giant, how would you have felt if somebody took your hen?
1: Took my golden hen? I think I would be trying to come down that beanstalk. And then I would be like, we hear in the nursery rhymes that fee, fi, fo, fum, like the giants are saying, stomping around. I would just be crushing everything. House, goodbye. Give me my hen. No, another house, goodbye. I don't know. Maybe that's not the right answer, but
0: that's what
1: I've never
0: do.
1: Been like the biggest person. So I don't know. But I think it would be fun stomping around. Yeah, for sure.
0: Right.
1: The story, it reminds us of a phrase. What is the phrase it reminds us of?
0: It actually reminds me of the phrase, "Don't judge a book by its cover."
1: Oh, okay.
0: Because the small beans turned out to be huge.
1: Ah.
0: And even though Jack's hens laid magical golden eggs and it helped them, it was a result of a risky choice.
1: So I agree. Things may look good, but turn out to be bad. Or they might look bad and turn out to be good. But the giant says, "I smell the blood of a boy." Wouldn't you run too?
0: Actually, I would too.
1: So, all right, kids, if you could change the ending of today's story, how would you change it? Think about it. And I want to say thank you to June one more time for joining us today.
0: Thank you.
1: I know I'm speaking on behalf of all the listeners. We can't wait until next week.
0: Me neither.
1: Okay. All right. If you have anything to say to us or some well wishes or talk about your day, hit us up on the Kakao Talk BFM channel. But you can also get in touch through Sharp 9050. That's Sharp Gugong Ogong. But it will cost you 100 won. So maybe ask mom and dad before you do that.

0: 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I'm a fourth grader in Jeonggwan. I can't wait to learn English and have fun with BFM Kids Club.
1: 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I am 8 years old. I live in Donglaegu and I enjoy listening to BFM.
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12: 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I love it.

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Now, I'm sure you can remember how this went with part one, okay? So, I'm going to give you some hints, and then you're going to guess if it's an animal, or a thing, or a person, or it might even be me. Maybe someday, but not today. So, let's get to quiz two. Number one. I am so sweet. Oh, Petey, this is me. Okay. Two. I can have various flavors. Okay, various means there could be many. All right. Three. I usually have a round shape. Is she talking about me? Four. You need me for your birthday. Oh, okay. Number five is our sound hint. Listen carefully.

0: I wish it was my birthday today. And number six, people love to put candles on me. All right. Now, this year, you gotta guess what it is. I'll give you 3 seconds, starting now. If you said a cake, you would be correct. You would be correct. Now, good job to everybody. That is it for the Jumbo Bubble Quiz for this week. But don't worry, if you didn't get the answer correct, or if you did and you want another chance, then you can try again next week. And you can always get in touch with us through Kakao Talk channel or Sharp Gugong Ogong. But it's time to move along because it's sing-along time with Kadra.
1: Hey there! Are you enjoying it so far? Dive into stories, take a quizzes, and sing along. I've been waiting for you all week. Come on, let's go all the way. You're tuning into BFM Kids Club, and it's time to sing along with me, Kadra.
0: Yes, it is that time of the show. It is sing-along time with Kadra.
1: Yay! Woo-hoo. You got a lot better.
0: Hey, it's a pretty hard, people. The xylophone for me is it's a test. Mm. But yeah, welcome back to the Kids Club, Kadra.
1: Thank you. We
0: had so many messages last week from listeners saying they loved your voice, they loved the song choice, and I hope they are just as happy today.
1: I am so happy to be here again, too.
0: Nice.
1: How are you?
0: I'm doing great. I don't want to jinx anything. I'll knock on wood, but everything's kind of going smoothly.
1: I know.
0: So it's nice.
1: Nice.
0: But it's fantastic. Mm-hmm. But we're so happy to have you here. Mm-hmm. Now, Kadra, last time we became teapots together.
1: Yes.
0: All right. And sang, I'm a little teapot. So what do you have for us today?
1: Well, today I brought a special friend with me.
0: Oh, I was going to say, Kadra, do you have an imaginary friend? Because I didn't see anybody. We're a kids show. I remember imaginary friends.
1: Mm.
0: But a guitar.
1: Yes, a guitar.
0: That's so cool. Whoa. Well, maybe silly question, but do you play the guitar?
1: A little bit, yes.
0: A little bit, okay.
1: Do you play any musical instruments?
0: If you play the guitar a little bit, you play the guitar a little bit more than me. Because mine is zero. Absolutely zero. Now, instruments, I can play the air guitar.
1: Okay, that counts.
0: You know, the air violin.
1: Of course.
0: The spoons. I can play the spoons.
1: That's a good one.
0: That's like an East Coast thing.

0: Hey, I can do the xylophone.
1: Yay!
0: Sign me up for the next orchestra recital.
1: Mm-hmm.
0: That's great.
1: Well, yeah. I mean, it takes time to learn an instrument, just like xylophone. But I think it's absolutely worth it.
0: Yeah, I think it's so cool, too. Also, I'm really jealous of people who can play instruments.
1: Well, it doesn't really matter if you're good or not. Oh, it's more about enjoying the music.
0: Okay,
1: just
0: all right.
1: Like air guitar.
0: I'll take your word for it, all right? So we're going to start off here with learning some things.
1: Yes, but before we start singing, I would like to introduce my guitar to you.
0: Oh, time out. Does your guitar have a name?
1: Not yet, because I just got this one.
0: Okay.
1: So, listeners, if you have any good one, please let me know. Let's name the guitar.
0: All right, so I'd love to learn more about it. Can you let us know?
1: Of course. Okay, everyone. Let's imagine the guitar together.
0: Just think of what a guitar looks like.
1: Mm-hmm.
0: Picture that in your mind while Kadra explains this.
1: Mm-hmm. So now let's start with the most important part of the guitar sound.
0: The most important part?
1: Mm-hmm.
0: Okay, I'm lost. You gotta help me.
1: The strings.
0: I guess if you don't have them, there's no sound.
1: Right.
0: Okay.
1: These are the long, thin lines stretched across the guitar.
0: Ooh.
1: So when I strum them, that's what makes the sound.
0: She's already better than me, everybody. So that's what we actually hear.
1: Exactly.
0: Okay.
1: And let's take a look. How many strings do we have?
0: Okay, let me count them. I got 1, 2, 3, 4, 5, 6.
1: Correct.
0: Okay.
1: We usually have 6 strings on the guitar. It depends, though. Now, here's another question. If the strings make the sound, where do you think they start?
0: I'm confused. What do you mean, where do they start?
1: I mean the strings. So let's follow the strings all the way up. Up.
0: Okay.
1: And end right here at the very top of the guitar.
0: Oh, so you're saying there's a top and a bottom.
1: Yes.
0: Okay,
1: correct.
0: So we're at the top now.
1: Mm-hmm.
0: All right.
1: And this top part is called the head.
0: Okay.
1: So you can think of it like this, the strings begin at the head.
0: Okay, so that's why it's called the head. Mm-hmm. All right.
1: And even if you can't see it, imagine the part of the guitar that is the furthest away from your body when you hold it. And that's the head.
0: Okay.
1: Mm-hmm. And if you touch it, you would feel small knobs on the head.
0: Oh, the knobs. The they can twist?
1: Mm-hmm.
0: Okay.
1: So those are called tuning pegs.
0: Okay.
1: You gently turn them to make each string tighter or sometimes looser, which changes the sound.
0: So that's where you adjust the sound for different songs?
1: For the right tune.
0: Oh, the right tune.
1: For the right tune.
0: Okay.
1: And that's why we can say the head is like the control center of the guitar.
0: Oh, it's like the brain.
1: Yes, gotcha. Just like our head helps us think and control things.
0: So just like our head on our body,
1: the guitar
0: has it as well.
1: Mm-hmm. Now, let's move down from the head. This long part in the middle. What do you think it's called?
0: So, if it comes down from the head, it's long. I'm gonna go with the neck?
1: Yes, it comes down from the head, so this part is called the neck.
0: Aha, so the guitar is really like a person.
1: It really is.
0: Okay.
1: And finally, the big round part at the bottom, the part you hold against your body, is called the body.
0: So we have a head, we have the neck, and the body.
1: Yes.
0: Okay, I got it.
1: So remember, the strings run all the way from the head, down the neck, to the body.
0: All right, okay, I think I'm getting this now.
1: Mm-hmm.
0: So, Kadra.
1: Yes.
0: I love learning all of this, but are you going to play the guitar for us?
1: Of course. Oh, that would be my huge
0: goodness.
1: Pleasure. A guitar is also a great instrument to sing along with.
0: I agree.

0: So what song are we singing today for Sing Along Time?
1: So we had a story about Jack and the Beanstalk today, right?
0: That is true.
1: Mm-hmm. And Jack was quite the adventurer, right?
0: Oh, he did go all the way up that beanstalk.
1: Mm-hmm. So for the song, I also brought a Jack's story.
0: Okay.
1: Who's also quite adventurer, but he goes on a very different kind of adventure this time.
0: Okay. So where does Jack go?
1: Up a hill. With his friend, Jill.
0: Okay, I know this song. Mm. Now, that sounds much safer than the giant's castle that was up the beanstalk.
1: Maybe. Let's see. Are you ready to meet Jack and Jill?
0: Let's go.
1: All right, here we go. This time, with the guitar, Jack and Jill. Ready? One, two.

0: right.
1: I love it. Every time I want to join in, but...
0: Why not?
1: But no. Because I don't want to ruin any of that.
0: No way.
1: And especially when PDNM gives you the reverb, and I'm like, I feel like, where did this norebang just come from? This is fantastic. I love it. So let's go through the lyrics here.
0: Mm-hmm.
1: And so there's a few things that are a little bit different
0: right.
1: than maybe in the English we use every day. But
0: yes.
1: First, so they fell down the hill.
0: Mm-hmm. And they also tumbled.
1: Okay, I've done plenty of that in my life.
0: Mm-hmm.
1: It was an interesting adventure story, just like the one we read on Storytime as well.
0: Right. So let's look at the lyrics together from the top.
1: All right.
0: Jack and Jill went up the hill.
1: All right. That's pretty simple, I think. Mm-hmm. They just walked up the hill.
0: Right. All but right. This time they go up to fetch a pail of water.
1: Okay. Mm.
0: But Andrew, can you explain to our listeners what fetch means?
1: Yeah. So fetch is like if you go get something. Now, if you have a dog, maybe you throw the stick for a dog, you play fetch.
0: Mm.
1: That's another way we could use it. Maybe we use that more often than actually, but in some other countries, they might use fetch to talk about going to pick something up, like fetch the food or fetch the takeout, something like that.
0: I see. So you say fetch for your dog when you throw something
1: out? Yeah, like fetch, go fetch.
0: Go fetch.
1: Yeah.
0: Awesome. All right. And then they went up the hill to get some water. Fetch a pail of water.
1: Yes.
0: A pail of water?
1: Yes. So a pail is just another word we use for bucket.
0: Mm.
1: I don't want to say it's an old word, but I feel like my dad would use that more than saying bucket. Dad, I'm not saying you're old. I'm sorry. All right. But yeah, it's just another word for buckets.
0: So you still use it?
1: Yeah, sometimes. Sure.
0: Sometimes.
1: Yeah.
0: Mm-hmm. So they went up the hill to get a bucket of water or a pail of water.
1: Mm-hmm.
0: And then Jack fell down and broke his crown.
1: Oh, no.
0: But this is not a real crown, right?
1: Yeah. So a crown here, it doesn't mean like a king or queen's crown.
0: Mm-hmm.
1: It means they fell and bumped their head. So the crown just is another word for the top of your head.
0: I see. So
1: yes.
0: It's just like the head of a guitar.
1: Yeah, well, there you go. Exactly. So head of a person, head of a guitar, crown of Jack, and they're all connected.
0: I see.
1: Yeah.
0: Well, I hope I don't break my guitar's head. That sounds so sad.
1: Yeah, so they had quite a day, but I want to get to the sing-along time just one more time.
0: Of course.
1: So we can hear this song again. And I'm going to keep my voice down, and I want everyone to listen to Kadra sing the Jack and Jill Went Up a Hill
0: But
1: song.
0: This is sing a long time. You sure?
1: Okay, I'll gain the confidence next time.
0: Maybe the la-la-la thing.
1: Ooh, okay, I got that.
0: All right, so louder this time, everyone. All together, let's go. Jack and Jill.

0: Okay, Kadra, I'm very sorry to say that we have run out of time for today, but I want to say thank you so much for coming in.
1: Of course.
0: Thank you for introducing us to your friend, the guitar, and all the parts about it. And hopefully next week, maybe I'll gain some more confidence.
1: Yes,
0: sing.
1: Please. I'll look forward
0: to
1: that.
0: If you need the monster voice in there, I'm there. So we can't wait until next week, and I hope you have a great rest of the week.
1: You too.
0: Okay, thank you.
1: Bye-bye.
0: All right. Our next song is 처음 본 순간 by Winter. 처음 본 순간

0: Don't go anywhere. Stay tuned.
1: Stay tuned. Love it. Absolutely love our Little Kids Club members. All right, so I'm going to be the superhero for today. And now it's not only when saving the earth or defeating villains that we need heroes. We need someone who can save us when we are struggling. Someone who helps carry heavy burdens and comforts us when things are hard. People like that can be called superheroes as well. So in this segment, we're going to hear stories and talk about them together. Of course, as a dad, as an adult, and as someone, don't forget, who was once a kid, I can promise I'll give you some helpful advice. All right then, shall we see whose story we have today? Hi, Andrew. I'm in second grade in elementary school. I've only been going to school for like 2 years, but I'm already super busy. After school, I have so many places to go. First, I go to Taekwondo. Then, right after, I go to Math Hagwon. But that's not all. Then I go to art class, and I go to English Hagwon after that. So I don't get home until 7 p.m. Sometimes I even get home later than my dad. What should I do? I want to tell my mom I don't want to go to all these Hagwons anymore, but I think she might get mad, so I'm too scared to say it. What should I do? Oh, that sounds like it is very heavy on you right now. And especially being in grade 2, elementary school is so different than kindergarten. You have a lot more responsibilities, even at a young age. And I think this is something that you really need to talk to your mom or your dad about, all right? But I think you need to start small. What I mean by that is you could explain to your mom that when I get home, I'm just too tired to do any of my other homework I might need to do, or to just take a break myself. So maybe you might want to ask, you know, maybe can I stop one of those classes? Or maybe some of them you're doing every day. Maybe could you only do it 3 days a week? All right. So if you're trying to reduce all of the Hagwon load, if you want to say that, you just need to be very honest with your parents and explain that when I go to school, I'm maybe tired as well. And, you know, going to school is I think, maybe a little more important. So you want to make sure you can focus on that as well. So I hope that helped you out. But yeah, it's something I think maybe a lot of your friends have dealt with as well. All right. So with that, it's almost time to wrap up everything today. But I want to say to you, if you have any problems or worries, please send them to us. You can text it to Sharp Kugong Ogong, which will cost you 101. Hit us up on the BFM Kakao Talk, or you can go over to the website and leave a message there as well. So that's this week's Andrew to the Rescue. All right, everybody, I cannot believe the hour has absolutely flown by. I feel

Feels like we just started 2 minutes ago and we're already finished. So that's everything we prepared for today. And that's going to be a wrap for this week's BEFM Kids Club, produced by Sue PD, written by Kate Holmes.

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1: Stuck in traffic again. No parking spaces anywhere. All I've done is drive. And I'm already completely drained. Maybe I'll skip the drive today. Instead of driving, every ride is my time. Put on my headphones, catch a quick nap, or simply gaze out the window without a thought. A morning that used to rush by, finally, feels like my time. Less driving, more living. 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
3: 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Oh, by the way, tune in to Morning Wave in Busan to get real-time traffic updates. 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

Hello, lovely listeners, and welcome to Sweet Date. Happy Saturday! And today, May 2nd, is a special day for fans around the world. It is International Harry Potter Day! Now, if you know me even a little, you already know I'm a huge Harry Potter fan. And there's just something magical about that world. Whether it's the feeling of stepping into Hogwarts, the friendships, or those moments that quietly remind you to be brave. And fun fact here, today was chosen because it marks the day of the Battle of Hogwarts in the story. Ooh, isn't that exciting? So today feels like the perfect excuse to revisit your favorite scenes, guys. Maybe your favorite quotes in the movie or the book, or even just that sense of wonder we all felt the first time we discovered the series. So with that, we're going to get things started here on Sweet Date.

0: That was 청춘 만화 by 이무진. So earlier in the opening, we talked about how it's International Harry Potter Day today and how special that world can feel. And you know, one thing I've always loved is how the story kind of grows with you, right? I mean, when you're younger, it's all about this magic and adventure. But as you get a bit older, you start to notice the deeper themes like choice, courage, and friendship. So maybe today it's not just about revisiting the story, but seeing it in a slightly different way. And hello, sweeties. You're tuned into BEFM 90.5 in Busan and 103.3 FM in the Gijang, Jeonggwan, and Noksan areas. And I'm Yunji. And welcome to our Saturday Sweet Date. There's something about the weekend that feels a bit lighter and more relaxed. A perfect time to kind of pause and enjoy those little moments. And for the next hours, guys, we're revisiting some highlights from the week. First up, Scream Bites, those short, unforgettable lines from movies and TV. It's easy to remember, but they often stick with you longer than you think. So let's go back and enjoy them again. Welcome back to Screen Bites, everyone. This is where we learn everyday English expressions through scenes from movies and dramas. And this week, we're diving into a new movie called He's Just Not That Into You. In Korean title, 그는 당신에게 반하지 않았다. A realistic and relatable romantic comedy that explores modern relationships and all the mixed signals that come with them. And the film features an ensemble cast, including Jennifer Aniston, Ben Affleck, and Scarlett Johansson. So instead of fairy tale romance, it shows the honest, sometimes awkward reality of dating, which makes it feel even more real and familiar. And today's scene that we're going to be taking a look at is from the very beginning of a movie. A man and a woman are sitting at a bar, casually having their drinks, and it feels like a first date or a setup by a mutual friend. And they're making small talk, getting to know each other, and just as the conversation starts to warm up, a waitress steps in. So let's check out the actual line in today's scene. So, Janine says you're a real estate agent.
1: Yeah, but don't worry, not one of those cheesy ones who puts his headshot on bus benches and grocery carts.
0: So just like on Frisbees and notepads?
1: You got it.
0: It's much classier.
1: My thoughts exactly.

I wonder why Janine never thought of introducing us before. I don't know. I don't know. Hey guys, you want another round? So with that, here goes today's expression. You want another round? 한 잔 더 하실래요? So this is a very common and natural expression you'll hear at bars, restaurants, or casual gatherings. So here, another round means ordering one more set of drinks or beverages. So the whole sentence simply means, do you want to order another drink? It's friendly, casual, and often used by servers, but you can also use it with your friends as well. So you'll hear this expression in situations such as at a bar or pub, hanging out with friends, group dinners, or parties. And it's not formal, it's relaxed and social. So with that, we're going to check out some example dialogues to get a better understanding of today's phrase. Here's our first example. Hey, oh, this beer is really good. Yeah, you want another round? Here's our second example. Oh, I think I'm done. Already? Come on, one more round. Here's our last example. Excuse me? Sure, you want another round? So you want another round here is a simple phrase, but it captures that relaxed social vibe perfectly. And expressions like this help you sound more natural, especially in real life situations, not just textbook English. So with that, we're going to wrap up today's Screen Bites, everyone. Hope you guys enjoyed it. And let's take a short breather. And here is Listen to My Heart by Boa.

0: Welcome back to Screen Bites. This is where we learn everyday English expressions through scenes from movies and dramas. And following yesterday, today we're continuing with He's just not that into you, known in Korean as 그는 당신에게 반하지 않았다. So this film looks at dating, relationships, and all the confusing, those, you know, mixed signals people try to read when they like someone. Because the movie is full of everyday conversations, it gives us plenty of natural English expressions to learn from. And today's scene is set in a supermarket checkout line. So this character named Anna is on the phone waiting to pay when the guy in front of her, Ben, suddenly offers to let her go first. So at first, it seems like a simple act of kindness, but then Ben adds a very unexpected and funny explanation. So let's check out the actual line between Ben and Anna and the cashier. Do you want to go ahead of me? No, that's fine. You just have one thing, so... No, technically I have 1, 2, 3, 4, 5, 6. And I'm mulling over a gum purchase, so I think you should go. Okay, let me call you right back. Just that and that, please. Oh my word. Seriously? That's not possible. I just deposited cash 3 days ago, so it's not just possible. Oh, it's not that. Let me check something. Congratulations! You won! So with that scene, here goes today's expression. I'm mulling over a gum purchase, meaning 껌 하나 살까 말까 고민 중이에요. So here, the key phrase is mull over. So M-U-L-L, over. So to mull something over means to think about something carefully before making a decision. It's not just a quick thought like, maybe. It has a feeling of taking your time, turning the idea around in your head and thinking, should I do this or should I not do this? So you can use it for real decisions like, I'm mulling over a job offer, meaning 아, 일자리 제안을 제가 좀 고민 중이에요. Or maybe, I'm mulling over moving to a new place. 이사를 할지 말지 조금 고민 중이에요. But in the scene, Ben says he's mulling over a gum purchase, right? Chewing gum. And that's what makes it funny. So buying gum is usually a tiny, tiny decision, right? So you don't normally need deep thinking time for that. So Ben is using a serious expression for a very small choice, and that makes the line playful and charming. So in simple terms, he's saying, I might take a while deciding whether to buy gum or not, so you should go first. So to get a better hang of it, here goes the first example dialogue. Hey, why are you still standing there? I'm mulling over a snack purchase. And here's our second example. Hey, Yoonji, have you made your decision yet?
1: Not yet. I'm still mulling over it.
0: And here's our last example.
2: Hey, come on, hurry up.
3: Hey, I'm mulling over this very important coffee choice.
0: So as you see, I'm mulling over a gum purchase. Today's expression is funny because it turns a tiny decision into something dramatic. And expressions like this show how English can be playful, not just practical. So with that, we're going to wrap up today's Screen Bites, everyone. Hope you got a

0: better use out of it. And for now, we are going to check out some upbeat music hits. So let's jump right in. Welcome back to Screen Bites, everyone. This is where we learn everyday English expressions through scenes from movies and TV series. And continuing from earlier this week, we're still with He's Just Not That Into You, a movie that captures the awkward, confusing, and sometimes funny side of modern dating. And in today's scene, it takes place after a date. So a guy named Connor has just come home, and his friend Alex is casually watching TV. And the date itself, well, Connor says it was fine, but clearly something else is on his mind. So he's waiting for a call from this girl named Anna, and the longer he waits, the more anxious he gets. And if you've ever stared at your phone wondering, should I text first? The scene will feel very familiar for you. So let's check out actual dialogues from the scene, and it's between Alex and Connor. Hey, how was the date?
1: It was fine. Whatever. Why are you here?
0: My cable's out. You didn't hear the phone ring by any chance, did you?
1: No, I didn't.
0: Anna gave me the old, I'll call you right back.
1: Oh yeah?
0: Well, how long ago?
1: That was 22 minutes ago. Do I call back?
0: Should you call back?
1: No, absolutely not.
0: I'm going to call back and say I'm going to bed.
1: What?
0: No, it's 9:30. You're going to...
1: No, it's a great idea. I'll call and say, in case you were going to call me back, don't, because I'll be sleeping.
0: A genius idea. So with that scene, here's today's expression. I'll call you right back. 금방 다시 전화할게.
1: So this is a very common everyday phone expression. So here, right back means very soon, almost immediately. So today's sentence, it means I'll call you back very soon. So now about using I'll call you back very soon, it's not wrong at all, but it can sound a bit too formal or overly specific in casual conversation. So in real life English, people usually keep it shorter and more natural, such as I'll call you right back, or I'll call you back. And here, adding very soon makes it sound slightly more formal, a bit more deliberate or emphasized. So in everyday situations, you might want to say, I'll call you right back, which sounds more natural and conversational. So now, let's check out some example dialogues to understand today's phrase better. Here's our first example.
0: Hey, can you talk right now?
2: I'm in a meeting. I'll call you right back.
0: Here's our second example.
3: Hello?
2: Hey, I lost connection. I'll call you right back.
0: Here's our last example.
3: Are you free?
1: Hey, give me a sec. I'll call you right back.
0: So here, I'll call you right back sounds simple, but as the scene shows, it can sometimes create a lot of overthinking. So with that, we're going to wrap up today's Screen Bites, everyone. I hope you guys enjoyed it, and we'll be back tomorrow with another scene from He's Just Not That Into You. Welcome back to Screen Bites, everyone. This is where we learn everyday English expressions through movies and dramas. And continuing from earlier this week, we're still with He's Just Not That Into You. 그는 당신에게 반하지 않았다. A movie that captures the awkward, confusing, and sometimes frustrating side of dating. And today's scene focuses on that all too familiar situation, waiting for someone to call after a date. So the character named Gigi is feeling anxious because she hasn't heard back, and her friend Janine tries to comfort her. She shares her own story, saying her now husband didn't call her for 11 days. After their first date, and somehow it all worked out. So with that hopefulness, fingers crossed, let's check out their actual lines from the scene. Okay, so clearly he hasn't called. Maybe he's away on business.
2: He sells real estate in Baltimore. Staying in town is his business.
0: Right. Well, look, let me tell you.

went out with Ben for the first time, he didn't call me for 11 days. 11 days. And now he's the world's best husband. That happens all the time. So now, with that scene, here goes today's expression. That happens all the time. Meaning, 그런 일은 자주 있어? 흔한 일이야. So this is a very natural expression used to comfort someone or normalize a situation. So altogether, it means that kind of event or situation happens very often. And this expression isn't just about facts, it's about reassuring someone. So Janine here is basically saying, don't worry, this isn't unusual. Even if it doesn't actually happen all the time, people use it to calm someone down, make the situation feel normal, or reduce overthinking, as in today's scene. So you can use this in many everyday situations. For instance, your friend is worried about something. When something unexpected happens, or when you want to make something feel less serious at that time. So let's now check out how we can use it in our daily conversation. Here's our first example. Oh, he hasn't texted me back. It's been 2 hours and 15 minutes, 2 seconds. Relax. That happens all the time. Here's our second example. I made a mistake at work today. What should I do? Hey, don't worry. That happens all the time. Here's our last example. Oops, I left my wallet in my office. Don't worry, Yoonji. That happens all the time. So that happens all the time is simple, but it's a great way to sound natural and supportive in conversation. So with that, we're going to wrap up today's Screen Bites, everyone. We'll be back tomorrow with another fun scene from He's Just Not That Into You. But for now, let's take a short breather. And here is O Pato by Emily Claire Barlow.

Now it's time for Screen Bites, everyone. This is where we get to learn our everyday English expressions through scenes from movies and dramas. And continuing this week, we're still with He's Just Not That Into You. 그는 당신에게 반하지 않았다. A story full of honest and sometimes painfully relatable dating moments. And today's scene that we're going to be taking a look at shows Gigi feeling anxious after not hearing back from this guy named Connor. Instead of waiting, she decides to take action and leave a voicemail. Her friend encourages her, saying times have changed and maybe the old dating rules don't really apply anymore. It's a mix of confidence and a little bit of panic. So let's check out the actual lines from the movie. After my first date with Neil, I called him. There are no rules anymore. And I mean, why should you have to wait for him to take action? It's ringing. That's pretty standard. Hey, you've reached Connor. Leave a message. I'll get back to you. Hey, Connor. It's Gigi. I just thought I hadn't heard from you. And how stupid is it that a gal has to wait for a guy's call anyway, right? Because we're all equal, right? More than equal. So with that intense scene, here goes today's expression. There are no rules anymore. There are no rules anymore. 그런 규칙 같은 건 없어. So this expression means the old rules don't apply anymore or things have changed. So there are no rules means there are no fixed guidelines or expectations. And anymore means now or compared to the past. So altogether, it suggests that you don't have to follow the old way of doing things. And this phrase is often used when traditions are changing or social expectations are different and people feel freer to act how they want. So coming back to today's scene, Beth is saying, you don't have to wait for the guy to call first anymore. It's about breaking the old dating norms. And you guys can use this expression in many modern situations. For instance, about work styles, or maybe about relationships as in the scene, or about lifestyle changes. So now, let's check out some example dialogues to get a better hang of today's expression, shall we? Here's our first example. Hey, should I wait for him to text first? No, there are no rules anymore. Just text him. Here's our second example. Ugh, for this party, do I have to dress formally? Not really. There are no rules anymore. Here's our last example. Isn't it too late to change careers? No way. There are no rules anymore. So as you see in the example dialogues, there are no rules anymore. This phrase is simple, but it reflects how much things have changed, especially in everyday life and relationships. So with that, we're going to wrap up today's Screen Bites and hope you got a good use out of this. And we'll be back on Monday with a brand new movie and another set of useful expressions. And if you guys haven't checked out the movie yet, go ahead and do so over the weekend and the holiday. For now, let's take a short break and enjoy some music, Drowning by Woods.

This week on Screen Bite segment, we explored this movie titled He's Just Not That Into You, learning everyday English through its real-life relatable moments. It's light, honest, and a great choice if you're in the mood for something easy to watch this weekend. And we picked out some simple expressions that feel natural and easy to use, those short lines, but the ones that really stay with you. And we'll bring you more scenes and fun expressions next week. And up next, we have Behind the Curtain with Jordan, taking a closer look at life through a stage actor's lens, from backstage stories to the little dramatic moments we all experience in daily life. Don't go anywhere, guys. We'll be right back. Hey. Hello, everyone. Welcome back to Behind the Curtain, where we explore what

0: happens beyond the stage lights. And of course, we have Jordan here. Hello.
1: Hi, Eunjie.
0: I like how you were saying hi, Eunjie.
1: Hi, sweeties.
0: Hello, hello. Welcome, welcome. Anyway, how's your week going?
1: It's going pretty well. Mm. I'm a big fan of the warm weather.
0: Mm.
1: Yeah, I wore short sleeves today.
0: Yeah, felt like I was in Hawaii for a second.
1: Yeah, yeah. We're in Busan, South Korea. Wouldn't want to be anywhere else in the world right now.
0: Oh, wow. Yeah. And can you kind of show us your pink sunglasses? Pink
1: oh,
0: shades.
1: Sure, yeah. I have some pink sunglasses
0: Don't
1: here, which match my
0: love it? Wow.
1: My pink pineapple shirt.
0: It's glowing.
1: I got beach vibes running through my veins, and I'm sharing them with all of you.
0: Wow, I gotta love it, love it.
1: Yeah.
0: Anyway, how about for you? We want to get your take on today's question. Would you think of the beauty first or practicality?
1: I definitely go for practicality.
0: Mm-hmm.
1: You know, listening to this, I was reminded of another expression in English,
0: okay,
1: which is form over function or function over form.
0: Uh-huh. Wow.
1: So some people think form, the design, is more important.
0: Mm-hmm.
1: And some people think function, the usability of it, is more important.
0: Oh.
1: I definitely think usability is more important.
0: Oh. I see. When it comes to phones, though, it can't be an ugly phone, right?
1: Well, you know, the thing about phones is they all look very similar, and I drop my phone all the time, so I have to have a thick case on it, and with a thick case on it, it doesn't even matter what the phone looks like.
0: Oh, is it like one of those bulletproof case?
1: No, it's actually not that nice, but yeah.
0: Uh-huh. Wow, I see. So practicality matters more to him. How about for a restaurant or cafes, though?
1: Yeah.
0: You know, you walk into a cafe thinking, wow.
1: That's a good point. I think I do appreciate a good coffee, but I will drink a bad coffee if it's a good view or a good bunyugi, good atmosphere in the cafe.
0: Okay.
1: So maybe I'm not completely usability first.
0: Yes. What about those chairs, though, that I was talking about to our sweeties?
1: On the side of the street. See, I love that. And in addition to that, I would assume that the faux restaurant that you ate was, they likely just had one thing on the menu, correct?
0: Oh, yeah. Just two or three.
1: Yeah.
0: Just,
1: and the smaller the menu, the better the restaurant. That's my advice.
0: Ooh, that's a good expression.
1: Yeah.
0: Oh, thank you. So I think I made the right choice on that day. Oh,
1: I'm jealous. Sounds yummy.
0: It was good. So anyway, Jordan, we're going to jump into today's topic. Last week, we kind of talked about like forgetting your lines on stage.
1: Yeah.
0: And today we're talking about something equally unpredictable, which is the audience, right?
1: Yeah, unpredictable, but that's life, and that's fun.
0: Oh, yes.
1: Yeah, predictable audiences is not a thing, right? Because everyone is different. Everyone has different expectations when they come to see a show.
0: Mm.
1: And everyone has different life experiences and habits. And they act differently.
0: Mm. So for those of you just tuning in for the first time today, we have Jordan here. And Jordan is currently a director and actor at the same time.
1: Yeah.
0: And he was also, he's been getting a lot of attention lately on one of the TV shows, which is called...
1: My Neighbor Charles.
0: In Korean, it's 이웃집 찰스, right?
1: I was fortunate enough to do that show.
0: Mm-hmm.
1: We filmed it about a month ago or 2 months ago.
0: Uh-huh.
1: And they were busy editing it, and it got launched last week. So that's fun. Yeah.
0: But I was kind of saddened when you said that it was only aired 1/10 of what you have filmed, right?
1: Aww. Yeah, we were together for maybe 14 days or something.
0: That
1: and
0: long?
1: Pretty much the camera running most of the day each time.
0: Uh-huh.
1: So tons of footage, and that got boiled down into a 40-minute TV special. So there's lots of things that we talked about that weren't even mentioned.
0: Mm.
1: And that's what we expected. That's why we filmed so much, that they could kind of decide which information is the most important and put together a fun show. And I think they did.
0: Oh, really?
1: Yeah.

0: I'm glad that you were satisfied with the outcome. But anyway, like, since we are talking about behind the curtain, behind the scenes, is there something that you would love to share with our listeners that wasn't aired on the show that you were hoping that would kind of, you know, go on air?
1: Yeah, I mean, I'm pretty satisfied, but I did a segment where I called my dad.
0: Oh, yeah?
1: And they filmed me calling my dad.
0: Oh.
1: And he's a piano player.
0: Yes.
1: And I hadn't told him that I've been practicing the piano.
0: Oh.
1: I'm not very good, but I practice every day.
0: Uh-huh.
1: And I thought he might like that, but I didn't tell him.
0: Uh-huh.
1: And then we had a phone conversation.
0: Oh, yeah?
1: And they filmed it, and I played a song for him.
0: Oh.
1: And then I took a suggestion from him, and I sang an improvised song while accompanying myself. And it was just kind of fun.
0: Wow.
1: It was a fun thing that happened.
0: Man.
1: Yeah.
0: I should have brought my piano here so that he could improvise, right?
1: You know, he's coming to visit in a couple weeks. So
0: Ooh.
1: I'm going to play some music with him in person here in Busan.
0: How about at the airport?
1: Yeah.
0: You have your accordion?
1: Oh, I can have it ready.
0: Yeah.
1: And then when he gets off the airplane, I can start playing a song.
0: And everybody at the Kime Airport will look at you.
1: Well, probably he's coming into Incheon Airport, actually, because just the way the flights worked out.
0: Oh,
1: so I'm
0: going to
1: go all the way up there on KTX just with my piano and play it for him.
0: Oh, and it's going to be on social media everywhere, right?
1: Yeah.
0: Oh, this guy, tall guy, playing, you know, accordion and recorder at the airport. Oh, that
1: so romantic.
0: Fun.
1: His girlfriend must be coming. Oh, wait. There's another bald man. It's his dad.
0: Wow, I can't wait to see that video on social media.
1: That's gonna be
0: fun.
1: Oh
0: my gosh, yeah.
1: Thank you.
0: Well, anyway, have you ever seen someone in audience like completely steal the show? Because that's what we are going to be talking about today.
1: Yeah, I mean, as an audience, you can steal the show, you can save the show.
0: Oh.
1: And one example of someone stealing the show was, you know, this couple came in and they were having a great time. And I love that when people come in full of energy, especially to the shows that I direct, which are improvised.
0: Oh.
1: And so we need audience energy and participation and support to really have a fun show.
0: Yeah, I bet.
1: And so they come in having fun. And I'm like, yes, this is going to be a fun day. We have a fun audience. And they were the type of audience that would talk to the actors constantly and like kind of, you know, heckle, for lack of a better word. You could call it heckling, but they weren't trying to be mean. They wanted to participate.
0: In a good way.
1: Yeah. And so that was fun because it gives the actors some fun, spontaneous things to interact with. But at some point, the audience kind of needs to be quiet and watch because we can't focus and have fun and play.
0: So true.
1: And but that moment came where it was time to be quiet, and there was one woman who just didn't want to be quiet.
0: Oh no!
1: And she and her way of participating was laughing, which is so nice.
0: Yeah.
1: I love it when people laugh. So great. But she was laughing really, really loud, like almost like she wanted to just kind of be seen laughing. She wasn't really laughing. She was just like laughing with her mouth.
0: I'm sure like she did it for a good cause, but then, you know, that turned out to be a little disaster,
1: I guess. Yeah, so eventually I had to, because I'm in the tech booth, so I'm controlling the lights and the sound, and I'm taking notes about what the actors are doing. And I said, "Oh wow, I have to do something." So I left the tech booth and I went up to them and I said, "Shh."
0: Uh oh. What was her reaction like?
1: There was a couple, and the man looked at me and he goes, okay. But I didn't get confirmation from the woman yet. And then she kept on doing it. So I came back a minute later and I went directly to her and I said, shh, with my finger over my mouth.
0: Kind of shushing her, right? But how did that turn out?
1: Eventually, they settled down.
0: Oh, that's good.
1: And I think they enjoyed the show. And luckily, other people were able to enjoy the show. Because before that... Mm-hmm.

0: A lot of people were actually turning around in the audience to see who was making all that noise. I'm glad that everyone was able to enjoy the show.
1: That's good. And also, I heard that there was an audience member who actually helped save the show.
0: That's what I'm saying. You can steal the show or you can save the show as an audience member.
1: So what happened?
0: Yeah, one fun example that I can remember from recently. So in the show that I direct in Gwangalli, the actors wear a jumpsuit. So like a full body suit where you zip up on the front. And it's fun. It's kind of like the type of jumpsuit that maybe a car mechanic would wear. Or maybe in the U.S., actually, a lot of prisoners wear those jumpsuits when they're out working on the side of the street.
1: Oh, like, didn't know.
0: When they like cleaning the highways and stuff. Yeah. Anyway. Yeah, it's fun. So they're one piece, and so they're not as stretchy as normal pants. And one of the actors was having a fighting scene on stage.
1: Oh, no.
0: And they were having so much fun back and forth. They were dueling. And all of a sudden, the actor went to kick and his leg went.
1: Oh, no.
0: And the pants ripped open. And it was so funny because it's a comedy show. Yeah. So it's kind of like, it feels like a clown moment, you know, like. And everyone bust out laughing. And his reaction was really funny. Kind of trying to cover it up and run off stage. And so the show went on. It was great. But you could tell with this audience member's jacket. Around his waist.
1: Save the day.
0: So much fun. Yeah.
1: I mean, if you have like a hole on your pants, then you might be just, you know, like kind of acting it out.
0: Right.
1: Like nothing happened.
0: Yeah.
1: But still.
0: But in the end, you have a hole in your pants and you have to cover it up.
1: It's like walking awkward position, right?
0: His first instinct was to kind of cross his legs and like hop around the stage.
1: Oh no.
0: Which was
1: funny.
0: That's
1: even more awkward.
0: It was very awkward, but it was funny.
1: Oh, that's hilarious. Yeah. Oh my gosh. Yeah. So that feels like a perfect improv kind of theater moment, right?
0: Yeah.
1: Something that we could have scripted out.
0: Yeah. Mm-hmm. And I think that says a lot about, of course, that specific audience member for being helpful, but also the nature of improv shows, which is to make everyone in the room feel comfortable. And so we spend a lot of energy making the audience feel comfortable when they come in and clapping when they come in and just saying nice things and getting them to feel like they're involved with the show. And that on that day, we received that same kindness in return. And they went, that audience member went out of their way to make the actor feel comfortable.
1: That's good. So it works both ways, right?
0: Yeah.
1: All right. So anyway, we're going to hit pause right here. If you guys have any questions to Jordan, go ahead and feel free to send it in. And we're going to take a song break. And here is Daylight by Daylight.

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1: I was so busy this morning. I didn't even get to check my messages. I almost got hit.
2: 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Stop right there, Smombie. 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Keep your head up. Look around.
1: What was I doing? 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
2: welcome back to Sweet Date with Yinji. Yay! So we're moving into part two of today's Sweet Date, everyone. And this hour, we're gathering some of the week's highlights all in one place. We're going to revisit bite-sized banter, those simple questions that often lead to fun and unexpected conversations. I mean, nothing too heavy, just light moments, quick thoughts, and a few smiles along the way. And of course, we have our Andrew here joining us once again. And these days, I think that he might just be the busiest person here at BEFM on this planet. So without further ado, let's jump in and see where this takes us.

0: Happy Monday, everyone. It's Bite Size Banter. And of course, we have Andrew here on this Monday.
1: I'm here with Mrs. Monday.
0: Mrs. Monday.
1: Yoonji.
0: I'm married all of a sudden.
1: Ms. Monday. Ms. Monday. Yeah.
0: Okay, all right. Got to be careful there.
1: Oh, no, hey, that's kidding. True. All right. Sorry.
0: I look like a Mrs.
1: Yeah. She's married to Mr. Tuesday. I don't really know about that. Okay.
0: That's hilarious. Anyway. Oh, how's everything with you on this Monday?
1: Good. Good.
0: No Monday blues.
1: No, you know, it usually my Monday blues aren't like, you know, oh, it's Monday. Mm. It's like Monday soreness.
0: Oh,
1: And I didn't play hockey last night, so I don't really have that today. Mm-hmm. But as I said, I've said many times, I play hockey on Sunday evenings. It's like from 10 to 12.
0: Wow.
1: And then it's like intense. A late night getting home, uh-huh. time I get to sleep.
0: Uh-huh.
1: And then I wake up on Monday morning and I'm like, oh my goodness. Oh. I need some oil for these joints. I'm like the Tin Man from The Wizard of Oz. It's like, there's nothing like, you know, showing that you're getting old mm-hmm. is exercising a ton and then waking up the next day thinking, oh, I could do it again. And then you try to get out of bed and you're like, maybe next weekend. It's all right.
0: You need some time to rest.
1: Yeah, like a couple. I said before that I did like play some beach volleyball with some friends and a couple weeks ago. And I usually go out, I'll jump into a game here or there, like, oh, we need someone, you know, Andrew, jump in. And that day, I probably played like maybe 4 or 5 games.
0: Oh, yeah.
1: And then I woke up the next morning and my body was shattered. I was in shambles. I was a mess. And it's because, you know, I could play soccer, I could play hockey, and I know what muscles are going to feel the next day, like my legs will feel this way or my arms. But I don't play volleyball a lot, and especially on the beach, moving around in the sand, I was using muscles that, you know, hadn't been used in years, and I was just like, what is wrong with my body?
0: Oh, my gosh.
1: And my kids are like, hey, Dad, let's go out and do this. I'm like, yeah, just, you know, slow down there.
0: It felt catch you
1: like
0: later.
1: A complete harbage out there. I was like, hey, kids, not so fast.
0: But I'm curious, though, what kind of, like, part of your body was it aching?
1: Everything.
0: Everything.
1: My arms, my legs, my bum, like, everything. I was just like, everything was.
0: Oh, gosh.
1: Yeah.
0: And did that last for over, like, 3 days?
1: It was like 2 days. Like 2 days. I was not okay.
0: Oh.
1: But I was like, But, you know, like, there's that saying, like, no pain, no gain.
0: Uh-huh.
1: And I'm just like, no, that was a whole lot of pain. I didn't gain anything from that.
0: That poster was meant to, you know, be posted on his
1: wasn't for me
0: room.
1: At all. But
0: so, yes.
1: For our skit today, we're going to talk about, you know, taking photos and stuff like that. So let's get right into our skit.
0: Okay.
1: Hey, Yoonji, did you save the receipt I sent you last week? Sorry, not receipt, recipe. My mind is all boggled.
0: Yeah, I screenshotted it. Hold on. Wait, no, that's my dog. That's a meme. Give me a second.
1: Some makeup photos. What do you got going on over there, Yoonji?
0: Sorry, I have like 15,000 photos.
1: 15,000? You know you can make folders, right?
0: Huh?
1: I have mine organized by year, month, event, weather, day of the week.
0: That's intense. I admire your dedication, though, Andrew. But every time I try to delete old photos, I get distracted by the memories and end up keeping all of them.
1: You get distracted? I would never have thought that.
0: So with that hilarious skit, here goes today's question. Is your phone gallery organized or is it a complete mess? 휴대폰 사진 접은 여러분 잘 정리해 두는 편이신가요? 아니면 그냥 손 놓은 상태인가요? As me in the skit. I know, like, for a lot of you, you guys have lots of pictures taken of your kids, your family members, right? Or maybe the scenery.
1: Food.
0: Yeah, food. Or your selfies, like Andrew.
1: Oh, yeah. They call me the selfie
0: like 2,000
1: king.
0: 2,000 selfies a day.
1: Selfie king.
0: Yes. But anyway, how about for your phone? Like, take a look at your phone, guys. For me,
1: mine's awful.
0: Oh, my gosh. I had, 23,000 photos.
1: 23,000.
0: Yeah, altogether.
1: So, yeah, I guess. See, is it organized or a complete mess?
0: Mm.
1: I think for me, you know, things get automatically put in folders.
0: Oh, yeah.
1: Like from certain, you know, social medias, they'll go here. Mm. Or if you take a screenshot, it's here or that. But my camera right now just says, you know, 12,000.
0: Oh, 12,000.
1: No, and then there's like 2,000, 3,000 screenshots.
0: Oh.
1: And there's a favorite photo. There's only one.
0: I'm so curious. Can you show me?
1: I don't know why it is this. It's the BFM Kids event that you hosted. And my kids are on the poster. It's like him, you're there, or the two boys, you know, Boogie, the Hammingtons.
0: Yeah.
1: You know, it's like, but it was interesting. I don't know why I put it in that one.
0: Maybe in a sleep.
1: To be honest, I guarantee you it was my son who put a heart on it, not even me.
0: Oh, they were stealing your phone, maybe.
1: Yeah, 100%. They'll change my calendar, too. It was the most special day of the year. It's their birthdays. It's like, what are you doing?
0: That happens to every kid,
1: yes,
0: right?
1: But I'm curious, like, not only photos, but I know everyone probably has a cloud, like their drive or whatever, right?
0: Yeah.
1: My drive looks like somebody grabbed a handful of spaghetti, threw it at the wall, and was like, that's organized. And it's like, I'm just, if things weren't by date, I wouldn't have a clue where to look.
0: Oh, but cleaning up the drive is the most, like,
1: but then you look
0: thing.
1: At people, and I do envy. I don't, I'm not going to say I admire. Not that's that's too far. Yeah. I envy the people who are organized in that regard, where, like, I know one of my friends was like, oh, here, you, like, I was looking at, I needed stuff for, this is when I was doing my master's, and he had taken the class previous to me, or taken it the year before. And I said, oh, what do you have for material for this? He's like, oh, here, I'll just share that folder from my drive. And he shared the folder, and I was like, my life is a mess. And I thought this friend also was similar to me. No.
0: No?
1: It was like organized class by class. It was, you know, and not just class by class. It was like the first half, the middle, the end. I was just like, what is going on here? Yeah.
0: Oh my gosh. They have their system figured out.
1: I think that's it. You need a system.
0: Yeah.
1: Like when somebody says, like, if you looked at my desk and people are like, oh, you need to clean up everything. And I'm like, what are you talking about? I know where everything is.
0: Oh, wow.
1: It's like, they're like, well, where is this file? Or where is this paper? I'll lift up two books and it's right there.
0: Wow.
1: But if I told someone, hey, can you go to my desk and get this for me? They'd be like, yeah, no. I'm not finding it. Because it's just like, it is a mess. But then when I organize it, I'm like, hey, that felt good. It's kind of, it's very cathartic. Like you, like you feel like, oh, okay, this is a good feeling.
0: Oh, I'm guessing that Jeff, one of our BFM guests here, would have his phone gallery organized and his backup drive all organized, don't you think?
1: 100%.
0: Yeah.
1: 100. I don't know if he would have been like that when he was younger. Like Jeff and I are pretty good buddies. And I know he also, maybe TMI, but he's also like, his house is always like very clean, very organized and stuff like that.
0: So organized.
1: So I think, definitely him, but it might also because of, you know, his job and stuff like that.
0: Yeah.
1: But I feel like there's times where I think I'm organized and then I see something or like my wife, for example, if I look at her phone and the calendar, when she's like showing me something on the calendar, I'm like, what is that?
0: How come?
1: Because it's so organized. Like everything's written, but also, she's like, if I don't write it down, I won't remember it. And for me, not saying I have a better memory than my wife, not even going to go there. But I feel like, you know, I kind of try to remember as much things as possible or I'll make a note. But like her calendar each month, I know like at like the start of each month, she's like, I'm busy. I'm like, what are you doing? She's like, organizing my calendar. I'm just like, whoa, what am I doing with my life?
0: She's so well organized.
1: Yeah. But I mean,
0: amazing.
1: I think that's where maybe opposites attract. You know, where, because I'm not like that and she is. So it definitely, Chagya, kamasamida. Thank you so much for being the organized one.
0: It's the first time him saying kamasamida.
1: Kamasamida. Yeah, because I like, there's a saying like, you know, I'd lose my head if it wasn't attached to my body. Right?
0: Yeah.
1: I'm like, where are my keys? Where's my wallet? I know I put them here last night. Where did it go? And I'm like, I'll look at my kids. Did you hide these things? And they're like, you've lost your mind, Dad. They're right there on the counter. And I'm like, oh, my goodness.
0: But are there some times where you forget your schedule because it's just so overwhelmed? in your
1: a
0: head?
1: A little bit. I mean, from time to time, but not too often, knock on wood, literally because I don't want it to happen today. But they're like usually on a Sunday, I'll be like, I'll look at my schedule and I'll try to be like, okay, I got this, this, this. Or, you know, when I go into work, I'll be like, anything happening this week that I need to know about? Or someone will be like, oh, yeah, we have a meeting on this day, blah, blah, blah. And it'll remind myself. But I think I could be a lot more organized.
0: Wow.
1: I was never somebody who had, like, I remember in school you'd have your agenda and, like, writing things down. My agenda was just like a doodle book.
0: Wow. Yeah. That's impressive. Woo!
1: Well, yes or no.
0: Give a round of applause to Andrew.
1: Yeah, that I'm still alive, people.
0: Yeah.
1: I wouldn't advise it as a life choice, that's for sure.
0: Oh, okay. So anyway, coming back to today's question, everyone, is your phone gallery organized or is it a complete mess? Or maybe have a system worked out, even in the mess, right? So anyway, guys, thank you for tuning in and we'll catch you tomorrow. Bye-bye.
1: Bye-bye, everyone.

0: bite-sized banter. And of course we have Ear 2000 Fashion Guy.
1: Oh, yeah.
0: Andrew, hello.
1: I don't know if I would have anything in my closet. I don't think it's too different, but yeah, I don't
0: Maybe
1: know.
0: Something like denim.
1: Yeah, Canadian tuxedo.
0: Oh, yeah. Canadian tuxedo. Did you wear that kind of fashion?
1: No, it was really funny. A good friend of mine, shout out to Wayne Gold. He always, for his birthday, would always have like kind of like a fancy dress party or like costumes and stuff. And this was maybe, was it 10 or 12 years ago now? He's also Canadian, but he did like a Canadian tuxedo party.
0: Ooh.
1: And I'll try to find some photos and show you. Ooh. But it's like, I just went to like a secondhand store and bought like a denim shirt, an old denim jacket, jeans, and it was pretty good.
0: Wow.
1: Yeah, it was awesome.
0: I wonder how it turned out that day.
1: It was fantastic. It was a great
0: day. Share the picture with us so we can share with the sweeties.
1: I will.
0: Yes. So anyway, we're going to get into today's skit, which is related to Y2K.
1: Let's turn back the clock, people.
0: Can you believe it's been 26 years since the year 2000? My parents told me there was absolute panic everywhere over the Y2K computer bug.
1: Oh my goodness, yeah, it was real. My family actually bought giant jugs of water and canned food because everyone thought the power grids would shut down at midnight.
0: Whoa, that's wild. I was just a little kid back then, so I have almost zero memory of it. And my mom said I was sound asleep in my pajamas while the whole world was waiting for the computers to crash.
1: 26 years ago, you were just a little kid? Okay, fair enough. Yeah, you're definitely the least stressed person that night for sure. But looking back, it was probably the most anticipated New Year's Eve in history.
0: So with a little confusion there, where were you at midnight on January 1st, 2000? And this was a Saturday, everyone. 2000년 1월 1일 자정, 여러분은 어디에 계셨나요? So that's our question. So on a Saturday in the year of 2000.
1: Well, it would have been a Friday night.
0: Oh, yeah, exactly.
1: Friday night
0: party. Oh, yeah, Friday.
1: Friday night party.
0: In his Canadian tuxedo.
1: 100%.
0: Oh, I see. So you were in your 20s?
1: Yes.
0: Yeah? Oh.
1: I was, I would have been in my first year of university.
0: Wow, yeah. He was a freshman.
1: First year university? Yes. Yeah, I would have been. Yes. Yeah.
0: How old was I? Maybe I was in my pajamas. Yeah, I think
1: You probably were in your pajamas. Yeah. I know exactly where I was.
0: Oh, seriously?
1: Exactly. And I know who I was with.
0: Oh.
1: So I was at a house party. Uh-huh. Because I was not, we weren't, well, maybe some of my friends were old enough to go to a bar or something like that. But I was at a house party. My friend Mike Sear, not really sure what Mike's up to these days, but there was probably maybe 20, 25 of us at his parents' house.
0: Yeah.
1: They lived a little bit outside the city.
0: Oh.
1: And it was great because everyone was able to stay there unless they had like a sober driver.
0: Yeah.
1: So maybe I'm giving too much info. I wasn't old enough to drink, but people were drinking. Maybe not me. But we were all there together and it was fantastic because, you know, there was all that, we'll say the hoopla of, you know, that's aging me with that word, but of, you know, Y2K. But as we were kids, you know, I was, you know, 18 years old, but I was still a kid.
0: Yeah.
1: And we're just like, yeah, whatever. And if we're going out with a bang.
0: Oh,
1: you know what I mean? Yeah. Like, whatever. And it was fantastic. Actually, I remember it was a pretty cold night, but we were all there and it was the countdown. Like, we were watching, like, someone put on, because it, like, the TV from wherever, like, because, like, obviously there's so many different time zones in Canada, right?
0: Yeah.
1: But it was, like, the one from our time zone, and everyone counted down. And then everyone was just, like, it hit midnight, and everyone was like, hey, we're still alive. And then someone's like, no, it doesn't actually count until it's, like, you know, midnight somewhere else. But I was like, well, it's already been midnight in the UK, in Europe, in Asia.
0: Uh-huh.
1: So like, they're still alive. You know what I mean? So I think we're good.
0: Wow.
1: Yeah. So I think, you know, that's wherever the first place would have been for it to like turn, like there's some island in the Pacific where it would have been. So once they realized that was okay, Japan was okay, Korea, you know, China, I think people got a little bit more relaxed. Australia was okay. Like, so it was like, we'll be all right. But I remember the lead up to it. It was real. And like, it was like, I can't remember when it like first came on the radar of, something could go wrong. I can't remember actually when that was. And it was like months before. So like there was a lead up to it. And there's always those people who I think like you have what's called like a grab bag or, you know, like if you have to escape from your house, stuff like people were ready. Yeah, for sure. Like some people had like built bunkers and stuff like that. Like in the U.S., I know like obviously not everybody, but like some news agencies heard about it. It was like, let's try it. But maybe these people lived in like, you know, like tornado areas and stuff like that. So they already had these things. But I remember like people were worried. And I at that time, I was working at the shopping center in my city, like the big mall. And leading up to it, it was like, are you prepared for Y2K? Like, get your stuff for Y2K. And like some stores, like because leading up to Christmas, there's not many sales. And then Boxing Day, so like the 26th, 27th, there are always huge sales, right? But then there's like some stores were like trying to cash in on like the Y2K sales. Like in selling stuff. It was just another way to, you know, promote stuff. And then also the, like all the dollar stores. And like you could buy like, you know, you can still buy them now. But like New Year's, you can buy the glasses with the year on them. So they're like Y2K glasses and things like that. Or like T-shirts, I survived Y2K, stuff like that.
0: Wow.
1: It was huge.
0: I knew nothing about this.
1: It was massive. Massive. Yeah.
0: I just knew that something was going on, but I didn't know exactly.
1: Well, yeah, also, you're younger age, so like, it was just like, why is everyone not like worried about this stuff?
0: Yeah, but for me, like in the year of 2000, I remember I was in the States. I think I was watching, this was when Friends was actually on air.
1: 100%. Definitely.
0: Season 6 or 7-ish.
1: Sure. 6, 7.
0: 6, 7. Yes. So I believe I was in my pajamas watching TV, knowing nothing. So naive, right?
1: Sure. Yeah, I think, you know, for us as kids, like, and we were at a house party and it was just kind of like another excuse to have a party, a New Year's kind of thing. But I like, there's a lot of people, like my parents, like my dad doesn't get worried about anything.
0: Oh, yeah.
1: He's just He was more worried about, he was a manager at one of the paper mills in my city. And he was just like, I don't really care about anything at our house. I just want to make sure I have a job to go back to on Monday kind of thing, right?
0: So he's a workaholic.
1: Well, no, but he's just worried like, you know, is this going to affect so many people? Like are our computers. And I know a lot of places, like I think if you were like a computer analyst or a tech person at that time, you were like, leading up to New Year's, you were the probably some of the busiest people and probably cashing in big time because like come in and check our systems, make sure everything's going on, like everything's okay.
0: Yeah. Compared to nowadays, which is like all automatic.
1: Everyone's like whatever. Because people are like, the banking systems are going to go down. And at that time, you know, cash was still a lot more prevalent than it is today.
0: True.
1: You know, so obviously people had their credit cards and stuff like that. But it's like, you know, am I going to be able to get money out of the ATM? Am I going to be able to transfer funds to somebody? Actually, internet banking then, I'm trying to think, it was like kind of in its infancy. Like it wasn't really a big thing because the internet was still, you know, not that old at that point, right? So, yeah, so it was still very, very new.
0: So listening to your stories, we should all be so grateful that we are given these, right?
1: Or also, don't worry about stuff. You know, like, I remember there were so many people who were, like, extremely stressed out. But and then, like, it was nothing, you know? And that's also maybe a lesson for life. There's a lot of stuff that we get stressed out about that we can't control. So maybe, you know, you don't need to get as stressed about stuff.
0: It's out of our boundaries,
1: Yeah, just be like Yoonji. Put your pajamas on, put on Friends, and chill out. Grab your favorite snack.
0: Enjoy your blast your song, right?
1: Nail it. There we go.
0: But like looking on the bright side of this, there were this mega popular singers like Britney Spears, right?
1: Sure.
0: With the song, Oops, I Did It Again.
1: Yeah.
0: I remember blasting the song. NSYNC.
1: NSYNC, the Backstreet Boys, Christina Aguilera.
0: Eminem, yeah. Destiny's Child.
1: Oh, say Madonna. my name. Yeah. Oh, this is taking me back now.
0: Yeah, and even in Korea, there's singers like H.O.T. I don't know if you have heard of
1: I don't know
0: of...
1: H.O.T.
0: Okay. SCS?
1: No.
0: No?
1: What's with all these acronyms?
0: G.O.D.
1: G.O.D. I know.
0: Oh, you do know.
1: Yeah,
0: okay.
1: Sure.
0: Oh, so those kind of singers came out, and it's like the first generation of K-pop, I guess.
1: Yeah.
0: So,
1: and
0: yeah.
1: It was also the time of the dial-up sound. Did you ever have to use the internet with a dial-up sound?
0: I remember.
1: Or like, I'm like searching something on the internet, and then someone would pick up the phone,
0: gosh.
1: And it would knock out the internet.
0: Yeah.
1: It was awful.
0: You have to plug it in to get internet connection.
1: Yeah.
0: Oh,
1: like
0: my gosh.
1: The internet sound
0: was it called? Like,
1: it's just the dial-up sound.
0: Yeah, yeah.
1: Dial-up internet. Like, I played that for my kids. I was like, I said, do you want to know like a sound that has given me, like, post-traumatic stress disorder? And they're like, what? And I'm like, this. And they're like, what is that
0: sound?
1: I have no idea.
0: Wow.
1: Which is hilarious. Yeah.
0: I remember like doing the typing
1: like
0: in computer class.
1: Yeah.
0: And literally internet connection got off and then I had to do that again off post-trauma.
1: Yeah.
0: Oh my gosh.
1: And then like it would also like it would take it wasn't like instant.
0: Oh.
1: Or you
0: I
1: didn't
0: know.
1: Just open your computer and you're on the net. Like
0: Everybody would be like, you know, moving on and then you would be like stuck with the
1: I'm trying to remember like some of like the search engines like Web Crawler, Lycos, these kind of things. Yeah, there was some interest. Alta Vista. I love that you just grabbed that PDNM. That's amazing.
0: If Gen Zs are listening right now, they would be like, what the heck are they talking about? Right?
1: Or there was like the Messenger app.
0: AOL.
1: Well, AOL was there as well.
0: Yeah.
1: But I mean, like there was like the like MSN Messenger or whatever it was. And like that was our Kakao Talk of the day.
0: Yeah. Hotmail.
1: Oh, man.
0: Yeah. I used to have Hotmail.
1: Oh, look at that. I love that you're putting this up.
0: Now,
1: that's more in the States. We didn't have that in Canada.
0: But
1: then there was like Netscape. I think ours was Netscape.
0: Oh,
1: I can't remember. But yeah, I still remember when the internet was on a CD.
0: Oh.
1: You're taking me back now.
0: Gosh,
1: I think that was like
0: CD
1: grade
0: ROM.
1: 8 or grade 9 for
0: there
1: me. I don't know.
0: What was it called? Like MD? There used to be MD too.
1: I don't know. Yeah.
0: Like video camcorder. Oh my gosh. Okay.
1: And then you would like the only games on your computer were like Solitaire and Minesweeper.
0: The
1: bomb game.
0: Yeah.
1: Minesweeper. Like PDM's got some pictures up there.
0: Yeah. I used to play that with my brother all the
1: amazing.
0: Time.
1: Amazing. Absolutely amazing.
0: Oh my gosh. Guys, so anyway, going back to today's question, where were you at midnight on January 1st, 2000? So that was our question. Maybe you were on your messenger, right?
1: Could be.
0: Or listening to one of the songs that I mentioned earlier.
1: Yeah.
0: Yes, so tell us your answers, guys. So anyway, thank you for tuning in, and we'll see you tomorrow.
1: Bye-bye, everyone.
0: All right, everyone. That was today's Bite Size Banter segment. Hope you guys enjoy the time travel to the year of 2000, right? So here goes the topic once again. Where were you at midnight on January 1st, 2000? 2000년 1월 1일 자정. So that'll be a Friday night, okay? 여러분은 어디에 계셨나요? Maybe in your mommy's tummy? We were getting some of the answer from our sweeties. Let's see what our sweeties are saying about this. We have Benny saying, can't remember. I was 3 years old. So he was a toddler, right? Oh, man. So you can't even remember. So true. And we have 사랑대원님 checking in. Hello, hello, 사랑대원님. Welcome to the show. And let us know what you were doing in the year of 2000. So just to give you guys a brief of what happened in the year of 2000, okay? Pop music was dominated by Britney Spears, Backstreet Boys, and NSYNC. And the pop culture in the year of 2000 was kind of glittery, loud, and unforgettable, right? And also, this movie called Gladiator became one of the biggest films of the year. And there were this show like The Survivor. I don't know if you guys have checked it out. It became huge, like launching the reality TV craze, seriously. And I have actually seen The Survivor, and yeah, there were like so many episodes. I don't know if you guys have seen it, but you should definitely check it out. And looking at it from a political perspective, Vladimir Putin became the president of Russia in the year of 2000. Wow. And so, yeah, he became the global politics for decades, and he shaped the world. And also, there was this show called Who Wants to Be a Millionaire? So this became a phenomenon, seriously. It was everywhere. Everybody was talking about this, right? Everyone was asking to each other, is that your final answer, right? We will be back after the break. That kind of just, you know, made my heart just panic. And thinking about this song, and like Eminem was kind of dominating at the time. And I remember like my brother was watching 8 Miles. Was it 8 Miles, guys? If you guys are Eminem fan, tell me about this. But anyway, there's this movie about Eminem. And yeah, my brother was watching it like on DVD or CD or something. Yes, and I was like, what are you watching? And that's when Eminem just went viral. Yes. And let's see what our sweeties are saying about today's topic. We have Jenny saying, oh, Benini was a baby then. So cute. I know, right? Benini, ajang, ajang. And Kaini was saying, at 2000, January 1st, I was in my mother's tummy. Oh, because I wasn't born at that time. Yeah, I was kind of guessing this because, like, you know, these days, Gen Zs are the ones that are born in 2000. Am I right? No, Gen Z? Or maybe Gen X? I'm not sure. Okay, so also we have Trismaster Name saying, shouldn't it be December 31st, 1999? Oh, maybe. Okay, so what were you doing, Trismaster Name, on December 31st? Okay, we want to know. Maybe you were having your year-end party with your friends in middle school? Not sure though. We have Drift Monkey Name checking in. Hello, Drift Monkey Name, saying online grocery shopping. So he's answering to today's topic. Yes. And also we have, let's see, Trismaster saying, I remember we had to patch our computers to get ready for the Y2K bug. Oh, seriously? Wow. Okay, so I was talking about this with Andrew today, and I can't remember quite exactly what happened, because I remember I was in school. I was in my pajamas. Yes, but still, I mean, it's the year where the computers were in

invented, and everybody was right, like just like celebrating the new millennium, right? Also, yes, Sion Dunim saying, I still remember that moment in 2000 midnight, drinks with friends, toasting to the new millennium, and every place was full of people, and it was crazy. Oh, thank you for letting us know. Okay. Jenny Loves Music is saying, I was in front of the harbor to see the fireworks that midnight with family members starting the 21st century together. I mean, yeah, the new millennium, that must have been something because, you know, it's the new century, right? 21st century. Oh, wow. Yes. And she was celebrating with her family, watching fireworks. Oh, if you dig through your pictures, maybe you can find one of them and please share with us if you can. Also, we have Jenny saying, I don't remember at all when I was then. Oh, yeah. I'm sure like a lot of you don't even remember, but if you like search on your photo gallery, type in just year 2000 and you can find a bunch of pictures there and you can see what you did. Just to give you a heads up. Also, we have Travis saying, 정확히는 기억이 안 나지만 새천년이 된다고 학교에서 이어령 교수의 천년을 만드는 엄마라는 책을 나눠줬던 것 같아요. 어머니는 그걸 읽었던 모습이 떠오르네요. 당시엔 새천년이 된다는 사회적 분위기가 꽤 컸어요. 당시에 저는 4학년이었네요. So, oh, fourth grade in elementary school, right? Yes, and 이어령 professor 이어령, he is like one of South Korea's foremost intellectual guys. So yeah, if you haven't checked out his books, I mean, it's like one of the best books, right? And I heard that he's regarded as like one of the most like greatest minds of his era. And so still nowadays, people, you know, look up to him and they try to find his books and his works, literary works. Yeah, and he was the first minister here in Korea of culture. So yeah, that totally means something, right? Yes, and so thank you for sharing your stories. And Tristmaster is saying 8 Mile with Brittany Murphy. It was 8 Mile. Oh, wow. MD player. Okay, so I got that wrong. Okay, MD player, guys. Thank you for letting me know. Also, we have Sarangdeonim saying in 2000, I was 30-year-old and was in India doing my greetings cards business. Wow. My son was born on December 26th of 1999, and I was taking care of him as he was just 8 days old. Oh my gosh, he was 8 days old. How cute is that? And you remember that. 사랑대언니. Oh, such a sweet mom. I guess moms remember everything, right? But people out there who don't have kids yet, I guess like we can feel it, but we don't know exactly like what they've gone through, right? So if, like, once I become a mom, I guess I will know what that feels like. 사랑대언니. Oh, thank you for sharing that, guys.

0: It's Bite-Sized Banter, and of course, we have Andrew here.
1: Hi, everybody.
0: Hello. I like how we were both turning the volume up.
1: On the headphones.
0: Yeah.
1: Can I get some volume on my headphones, please? How are things?
0: Oh, everything's been fine today. So this is kind of recorded. I don't know if we're supposed to say this, but I mean, we had lots of new guests.
1: Oh, and new segments. Yeah, for sure.
0: So I was excited, but on the other hand, I was kind of confused. Like, oh, what's next, right?
1: Well, hey, everybody, Yoonji confused. I don't know.
0: Lots of word mistakes.
1: Okay, sure.
0: Yeah,
1: it's all right.
0: But besides that, everything was good. How about for you?
1: Everything's fantastic. I think a good phrase with that is you just have to roll with the punches, meaning just go with the flow.
0: Mm.
1: Mistakes are okay. We all make them.
0: Mm-hmm.
1: Some of us more than others. but it's all right.
0: And I know that for you, you have a news, right? Would you like to plug it in here?
1: Oh, sure. Not a problem. So there's a new show here at BFM called BFM Kids Club.
0: Mm.
1: And I am lucky enough to be the host. It will be every Wednesday.
0: Mm-hmm.
1: So after this show, 2 p.m. live on the air.
0: Wow.
1: And, or not on the air, sorry, live on the BFM Kids YouTube channel.
0: Uh-huh.
1: And then it will be replayed again on Saturday morning on

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0: Yeah, so
1: that's Wednesday, every Wednesday live.
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0: BEFM Kids Club.
1: A kids club.
0: Yeah, so there's, you know, lots going on. We have like a story time that is with myself and June Kim. Mm-hmm. And then also we have a sing-along with Jian. Many of you might know her. She does the news here at the station, who's also a fantastic singer-songwriter. Mm-hmm. So it's a lot of fun.
1: Wow.
0: We do some goofy things as well.
1: Ooh.
0: And I'm pretty excited about it.
1: Yeah. We're excited as well.
0: Well, thank you so much.
1: If you guys are curious what he's going to do during the show.
0: So when Yoonji's show's over, when Sweet Date is over, switch over to the BFM Kids channel on YouTube and watch it live. Yeah. I'd love to see all of you.
1: So thank you for sharing that.
0: Yes.
1: You guys can type in BEFM Kids on YouTube and find the channel
0: right away.
1: Sure. Yeah.
0: Yes.
1: So anyway, we're going to get into today's skit and we are going to be talking about the highly anticipated show.
0: Ooh.
1: Yes. So let's get straight into the skit today.
0: Sounds good.
1: Okay, the new season just dropped. Let's check out the first episode and see how it is.
0: Deal. One episode is the perfect way to wind down. Tick, tock, tick, tock.
1: 2 hours later. Andrew, it's 2 a.m. The next episode auto plays in 5 seconds. Do we stop here?
0: Absolutely not. That cliffhanger was too good. I'm not sleeping until I finish the whole thing.
1: So here goes today's question for Bite-Sized Banter. When watching a highly anticipated show, binge watching in 1 weekend versus one episode a day. 기다렸던 새 드라마를 볼 때 여러분은 주말 내내 밤새워서 정주행하기대 하루에 한 편씩 보고 딴 끝내고 보기입니다. So that's our question.
0: It takes a lot of willpower.
1: True.
0: So true. To turn it off.
1: For me, I had to wait a whole month for the series to end so that I can binge watch. That was just a torture.
0: So it's really funny. So if you go back, I think if you went back before the end thing came out.
1: Yeah.
0: And even when that first came out, there was still, it wasn't the case as it is now, where it was you had to wait a week.
1: Yeah.
0: At least a week, sometimes two, right? For a new episode to come out. And then when they brought series to that platform and then every other platform that's out there now, usually it all drops at once. So for our listeners, when we say drop, it doesn't mean like drop something. When it drops, it means it is available, right?
1: It's released,
0: exactly. So like, I'm thinking of shows like Game of Thrones, where I had to wait a week for like, and then also there was only like 9 episodes, 10 episodes a season, but they were like an hour or a little more, right? So, you know, I don't know if that would have been, if that all released at the same time, my life was over. I don't know. Yeah.
1: He wouldn't be able to make it to work the next day.
0: But also I feel it a little bit overwhelming sometimes. Like if I go on a streaming platform and it's like, oh, the new season. There's 15 episodes I can watch right now. It's almost too much.
1: I know. But with the kids and everything going on in your life.
0: Exactly.
1: You can't be able to.
0: Don't really have a ton of time.
1: Oh, true.
0: So back to our question though. How about yourself? So if there's the new show comes out, The Life of Andrew and Yoonji, and then it's a 20 episode. Each episode is 40 minutes. Are you going to be able to stop after one? Or are you going to, you know, watch it until the sun comes up?
1: Oh, man. This kind of depends on what kind of genre we were talking about.
0: This is true?
1: Yeah. If it's like, you know, 막장, something that's extreme, then I wouldn't be able to hold it until the next day.
0: Yes.
1: For sure, right?
0: Especially when there is like the cliffhanger that we had in the skit, which means it leaves you with just something like you don't know what's going to happen, but it's like something intense, something extreme, something like, did that person die?
1: Someone slaps her in the face.
0: Or like their wedding is off.
1: Yeah.
0: Like, oh my God, the date ended like that with like water thrown in the face or something.
1: Oh. it's like, gosh.
0: Or like somebody shoots a gun, but you don't know who they were shooting it at.
1: Yeah, or if they died or not, right? Yeah.
0: Someone busts in the door, and they're like, who's inside? You don't know.
1: No.
0: Usually, like, with, like, a sitcom, it's kind of like, it's almost wrapped up at the end of every episode, right?
1: Oh, true.
0: So, you know, sometimes it does lead into the next one, but, you know, the storyline continues, but you kind of... You know, you're not wondering like, oh, are they going to go on a second date? Oh, did somebody check their phone? Oh, tune in next week to find out.
1: It's like, ah.
0: Who died?
1: But I mean, like for TV series, there's always a preview of what's going to come next. But then when they don't show preview, I'm like, oh, I just waited.
0: Next week on Yoonji and Andrew. Yeah, I'm not, yeah.
1: That's just like a buzzkill. But yeah, for me, if that was the case, then I would definitely binge watch that. But for like, you know, those loose, just calm kind of drama or TV series, I would just watch one episode a day.
0: You know what's funny? I think this really changed. I know I used to watch a lot of, they were like, recap things on YouTube where like it would be, you know, the episode was this week, let's recap it, and then maybe there were some Easter eggs in there or something you didn't notice, or maybe you, because you had to go to the bathroom, you missed something, and then there was a recap. Where I feel these days a lot of those channels have kind of gone by the way, so like they're not there anymore, because you can watch an entire series in a weekend.
1: True.
0: I don't know. But there's been plenty of nights. Not so much these days. But I remember when I was younger that like, you know, I'd watch like 7 or 8 episodes in a night. And then I'd hear tweet, tweet, tweet, tweet, like the birds chirping outside. That's my bird chirping. I don't know.
1: It's morning.
0: And then it'd be like, no way. No way. It's not morning. I have to go to work in 2 hours.
1: Wow. You know, would you be able to handle work in that case?
0: Yeah, no. But then it'd be like, I'd be thinking all day, what's happening in the next episode? And then I'd be like, I'm going to bed early tonight. Never happened.
1: To be honest, I've never stayed up like the entire day watching anything. Like, at least...
0: You're missing out, Yoonji. You're missing out.
1: Okay, you might catch me next week being like, Andrew... I can't focus on what you're talking about.
0: But I'm curious about our listeners.
1: Yes.
0: Though. Where would they sit on this? Are you someone who, you know, you have to watch it all right away? Or do you have the willpower to hold off, unlike Yoonji and I, and wait like one episode a day or even one episode a week?
1: That's torture.
0: It'd be pretty hard.
1: Yes. So send in your messages, guys, and we want to know. So anyway, thank you guys for tuning in, and we'll catch you tomorrow. Bye-bye.
0: Bye-bye, everyone.

0: It's bite-sized banter, and of course, we have Andrew.
1: Me.
0: Woo-hoo. Are you the muffin lover, or more of a cake lover?
1: Pie.
0: Pie. Okay.
1: Yeah, it's funny with my students. I'll do like a question where it's like tea or coffee, cake or pie.
0: Uh-huh.
1: The ultimate questions, a debate.
0: Uh-huh.
1: And here in Korea, most people would choose cake because pie isn't as prevalent in Korea as it is in America or Canada.
0: True. So
1: you know,
0: true.
1: Like if you go to the grocery store, the supermarket, there's probably 10 different kinds of pie to choose from. And then I always say to my students who choose pie, I'll say, hey, don't worry.
0: Mm.
1: Pie or cake is for children. Pie is for adults.
0: Oh.
1: And they're like, yeah, that's right.
0: I like how he does that move. Yeah.
1: Unless it's ice cream cake and I'll eat that every single
0: day.
1: And
0: don't you guys put like a scoop of ice cream on top of the pie?
1: I think there's like, if you look at photos of apple pie, there'll be like a scoop of vanilla ice cream beside it. Yeah. Yeah.
0: How about for you? You said pumpkin pie is your favorite?
1: Pumpkin, apple, maybe I love a big a lemon meringue pie or banana cream pie.
0: Sounds very fancy there.
1: Or a strawberry rhubarb pie.
0: What is that?
1: Well, rhubarb is like, it's like a big leafy green thing that comes out, but it's the stalk of it is like a deep red color.
0: Ooh.
1: And that adds to the color of the pie. So that mixed with strawberry, because strawberry is sweet and whatnot, especially when you bake it down.
0: Uh-huh.
1: And then rhubarb, not

0: that it has a bitterness to it, uh-huh. but the flavors really mix well. Yeah,
1: ooh,
0: it's fantastic.
1: That's really good.
0: Yeah, and the stalk of the rhubarb that ends up being in the pie becomes, I don't want to say mushy, but it's not like eating a stick of celery.
1: Oh, yeah. I see.
0: Because if you that's it right
1: ooh.
0: There. So it does look like a red version of celery,
1: wow.
0: right? Yeah.
1: I'm sure lots of our listeners would be not familiar with this.
0: No,
1: so,
0: definitely not.
1: Oh, so where can we actually get it? Can we get it here in Korea?
0: I don't know if you can get it in Korea or not. There might be some places that might have it, but yeah, if you're on YouTube right now, you might be able to see a photo of this.
1: Mm.
0: But the pie itself, maybe some, I guess, delicacy places or something like that, or artisan shops might have it. But yeah, so that's rhubarb, but it's spelled R-H-U-B-A-R-B for our listeners. But yeah,
1: thank you
0: delicious.
1: For sharing that.
0: Yeah.
1: So anyway, we are going to be talking about the favorite meal. So let's get right into today's mini skit.
0: Sounds great. Yoonji, your steak looks amazing, but you've only eaten the broccoli and potatoes so far.
1: I'm saving the most tender piece of my meat for my very last bite. It's my reward for eating my veggies, Andy.
0: I could never do that. What if you get too full by the time you reach the good stuff?
1: Oh, that's the beauty of it. You always magically have room for the best part.
0: You say beauty, I say weird.
1: So here goes today's question. When eating your absolute favorite meal, eating the best part first versus saving it for last. 가장 좋아하는 음식을 먹을 때 가장 맛있는 부분을 먼저 먹기 대 아껴뒀다가 제일 마지막에 먹기입니다. So which one would you guys go for? For me, for 붕어빵, which is the fish-shaped pancake. What is it? Would you say that?
0: I would say fish cake bread or fish cake pastry.
1: Oh, okay.
0: Maybe.
1: Pastry. Yeah.
0: Maybe not really a pastry because I think of a pastry as something that's flaky. All right. But but everyone knows bungeoppang.
1: Yeah. So for bungeoppang, what kind of part would you save it for last? Is there any part? For me, I save the tail.
0: Yeah, maybe, yeah.
1: Yeah?
0: Because you get all the textures in. You get the crunchy bits.
1: Yeah.
0: You know, and I always, whenever, if I go to a place and they're making them fresh, I always say to the lady, like, oh, you know, samsip cho, like, just a little bit more, because I want the crunchy bits.
1: Samsip cho,
0: like, give me 30 more seconds on there. You know, just a little longer.
1: He's like a director.
0: And then the lady, they always laugh. They think it's funny, right? But then there's also places that if you get it, and sometimes they don't leave it in long enough, or there's, I don't think there is a such thing, but too much filling, and then the outside doesn't get cooked as much. I don't know.
1: Wow. Yeah. You're very detailed. Hey. Oh, I've never thought of it this way.
0: Yeah,
1: wow.
0: For sure.
1: 30초도. Yeah. If you guys want your 붕어빵 to be crispy, okay, follow his lead.
0: I'm the exact same with Jun. When it comes to Jun, I don't like, you know how like when people make Jun, like it can be a bit oily sometimes. I want it to be crispy and almost like a hash brown or something like that.
1: Just crispy on the outside.
0: Yeah. So like if I'm using chopsticks and I pick it up, it doesn't fall apart. Do you know what I mean?
1: Wow.
0: Yeah. Hey, there you go, people. You need to know. Or now you know.
1: Look at me on YouTube.
0: In your
1: bungeoppang. Is that hash brown? Oh, it's bungeoppang.
0: It is bungeoppang.
1: Oh, me enjoying with the sunglasses.
0: Oh, you're so cute.
1: He covered you up.
0: That's fine. I'm okay with that.
1: Oh, yum, yum,
0: yum. If there's an image like that, I think it looks fantastic.
1: Oh, see, it's puffy again. Yeah. My face, right?
0: No, but it's cute.
1: Oh, thank
0: it's
1: you.
0: It's cute.
1: So we were kind of talking about bungeoppang earlier. You said you were more of a shoe cream? Bungeoppang type of person?
0: Well, I do
1: chocolate
0: shoe cream, or I like a chocolate one as well. You know, I feel these days you can get a little bit of everything. I remember when I first came to Korea, it was just pot. It was just the red bean, and now you can get a little bit of everything.
1: See, that can kind of let us know how long he has been here.
0: Hey,
1: in
0: there
1: Korea.
0: You go. But back to our question.
1: Yeah.
0: When you're eating a meal, do you save, you know, the best part until the last, or Do you eat it with everything else? Mm. What, like, I'll give you an example.
1: Okay.
0: If you go to your favorite hamburger shop. Ooh.

0: I used to be like this. I used to eat all of my French fries first and then my burger.
1: Oh, see? Yeah. You don't want it to cool, right? The fries to be hot?
0: No, I just want the burger's what I came for. Oh. So I want to eat all that at once.
1: Do you kind of understand the people who has like French fries and burger at the same time?
0: Or put it in the burger? Yeah.
1: Dip it in the milkshake?
0: No.
1: And put it in the burger?
0: It's like, there's like a burrito called a California burrito.
1: Oh, yeah?
0: Where it has French fries in the burrito.
1: Whoa.
0: So it kind of makes it like that.
1: Well,
0: yeah.
1: I guess it makes sense. Yeah, but pizzas, right?
0: But French fries in the milkshake or in a Frosty. Oh. Chef's kiss.
1: Oh.
0: Exactly.
1: Wow. For me, when I have hamburger, I don't really care about like what
0: the
1: should
0: order
1: I eat first.
0: Yeah, sure.
1: But for me, one of the things that I definitely think about and calculate in my head is when it comes to eating sushi.
0: Okay.
1: So saving the last best bite for later.
0: Mm. Oh, so the best piece. So like if you get like the sushi platter, like, you know, okay,
1: yeah,
0: fair
1: like
0: enough.
1: Like the 10 pieces, right?
0: Yeah, but if I was eating like a steak, like in the skit, I don't think I could just save the steak to the end.
1: Oh,
0: because there's times I want a little bit of everything in one bite.
1: Oh.
0: You know, like I cut a piece of steak, get a piece of broccoli or carrot or little mashed potatoes with it. You know, I want it all together.
1: So I guess it depends on what kind of food we're having here.
0: 100%.
1: Right.
0: But like if you're having chicken and you got like the chicken moo, right? I couldn't imagine someone just eating all the moo and then okay, now I'll eat the chicken.
1: It's like all sour.
0: No,
1: right?
0: Exactly. But I mean, the moo is there because if you're eating spicy chicken, it gives you a little bit of respite or relief.
1: Is that why they give
0: 100%. Well,
1: I didn't know.
0: It's also a couple things. This is when I first came to Korea and I saw pickles with pizza. You know, when you order pizza, you get pickles. So I said to my students, what is going on with this? This is so strange. My students, straight faces can be, looked at me and said, do you expect us to eat kimchi with pizza? And I went, okay, fair enough.
1: Or tteokbokki.
0: Yeah, and then it's the same thing with chicken.
1: Oh.
0: That's why you get the moo. The kimchi and the chicken maybe don't go too well together. But
1: I didn't know that.
0: Because every meal in Korea, there's some sort of, banchan and maybe some kimchi along with it. It's very stereotypical, but I think it's actually fits.
1: Oh, he's more Korean than Korean.
0: Yeah, there
1: right?
0: you go.
1: Oh, okay. But also, like, when you are having something and you are saving it for the best part later, but then you realize you don't have enough space
0: to eat,
1: right?
0: It's like, what was I thinking? When you go to, like, those steakhouses or something and they offer you the free bread and you're like, yes, it's warm. There's some chocolate or some butter to go on it. And then you eat a whole loaf of it yourself. And you're like, food comes. You're like, can I get this to go, please?
1: Maybe that is the deal there, right?
0: Well, it's 100%. Yeah.
1: It's kind of like the marketing.
0: Yeah.
1: So coming back to today's question, everyone, when eating your absolute favorite meal, something that we've talked about during our conversation or something not, eating the best part first versus saving it for last and not have enough space in your room. So what is your answer, guys? So share with us and we'll be back tomorrow.
0: Bye-bye, everyone.
1: That brings us to the end of our bite-sized banter highlights. Just a handful of simple, slightly random moments, right? That made the week a little brighter. And I gotta say, guys, thank you so much for spending part of your Saturday with me here on Sweet Date. I hope you had a sweet date with us and gave you a moment to slow down even just a little. And we'll be back tomorrow with a more laid-back Sunday vibe and a few more moments to revisit together. But for now, let's close out with one last song. Ready? Here is 나는 반딧불 by 황가람. Enjoy the rest of your day, sweeties, and we'll catch you again tomorrow at 12. Bye!

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1: Let's get some fresh air. 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Why can't I see anything?
2: 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And second, although I do love getting text messages from all of you, don't text and drive. That's a no-no. Good driving etiquette equals safety for all. This campaign is brought to you by Morning Wave in Busan on BEFM. Oh, by the way, tune in to Morning Wave in Busan to get real-time traffic updates. 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
3: Hello, my name is Naomi from Tanzania. I came to Busan 5 years ago on a university professor scholarship. When I first came, I was impressed by the variety of tourist attractions, ranging from a number of downtowns, beaches, museums, and Busan has it all. Also, there are some beaches in Tanzania, like Busan, but the beaches here in Busan have more diversity. In Tanzania, the beaches always look the same, but here you can enjoy the charm of each season of beaches and seas throughout the year, which I liked. I also had a chance to introduce Tanzanian food to Busan citizens at one of the Busan's big experts event, Global Gathering. Especially, I found out the similarity between Tanzanian snack, mandazi, which is a deep-fried bun, and Busan hot dog. So, I wish I could bring the whole city of Busan to my hometown once I return to my hometown. Global City Busan, we are in it together. This campaign was brought to you by BEFM, Busan Yeongwa Bangsam.
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5: 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Stop right there, Smombi. 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
4: Hello everyone, I'm James from India. Ever since I was a young boy in India, I have been surrounded by different Korean products, and this instilled a dream in me to explore Korea one day. This chance came for me in 2014 when I began attending Busan National University as a graduate student in computer engineering. I've lived in Korea for over 7 years, and I even run my own business now, a company that is developing a platform based on artificial intelligence and blockchain technology. From my experience, I can say with an absolutely certainty that Busan was the best place for me to start my business, thanks to the specialized blockchain zone. In the past 7 years, Busan has become my second home, and I obviously love it here. Global City Busan, we are in it together. This campaign was brought to you by BFM, Busan Yeongo Bangsong.
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7: Please be informed that all the programs you hear now are reruns that were aired yesterday. 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

beautiful music for it. Soul Special from Grassroots 1958 brings together the emerging voices of Andrew Hill and Lee Morgan in a session that leans into hard bop while hinting at deeper individuality. The track is grounded, it's soulful, it's blues inflected, it's groovy, and it gives an earthy and accessible feel. But there's also this undercurrent of complexity in how the musicians shape the lines. You've got Morgan's trumpet and these melodies coming out that are both direct and expressive. Again, this is Andrew Hill and Lee Morgan, from 1958, Grassroots. This is Soul Special.

Good morning, listeners. You're tuned into the World Classics, and I'm your host, Christopher Temporelli. And we are into May. It's the 2nd of May on this 2026, and some beautiful

And we just heard Soul Special from Andrew Hill and Lee Morgan. That was from 1958. Being in here in Cree, I should point out that means like that deeper part of yourself, the soul, not soul. You know, it's not the city. It's that deep part of yourself. So that's a little, you know, kind of BF humor. Now, Andrew Hill's contribution to this piece is on the piano, and it's got that subtle layer of sophistication that elevates the performance beyond just a straightforward hard bop. And then, of course, as we said, we had Morgan's trumpet playing standing out. It's bright, it's confident, it's delivering melodies that are direct and expressive. And that's how we're starting this World Classics morning. We're here for you on Saturday and Sunday mornings. Basically, we begin your weekends in Busan. And we're going to be direct and expressive today. We're going to share great thoughts, great music, and just start a great lineup to enjoy. Beginning with Classic Garden, that's where we open our minds to some essential classics. And today it's going to be a work from Alberic Magnar. Then on to The Artist, where we look at a famous composer, musician. We kind of dive into their life and work. And today's going to be a great artist from the Baroque. This is Claudio Monteverdi. Now, if you ever want to reach out to us, you can just text us at #9050. Got to say, that will cost you, however, 101. Otherwise, chat with us on Kakao Talk. Look for BEFM, that's Busan Yongal Bangsong, or come to the website at www.befm.or.kr and click on the World Classics. 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

In this, our segment called Classic Garden, it's off to a garden of classical music. We explore some wonderful classical composers, pieces, and stories on the way. And again, we are your World Classics, and I'm your host, Christopher Temporelli. A unique path. Alberich Magnard's Symphony No. 3 in B-flat minor is widely regarded as his greatest orchestral achievement, and it's also one of the most powerful French symphonies of its era. So it was written in 1896, and Magnard, who is described as an independent and principled composer, he was resisting these dominant trends of Impressionism and instead forged a path influenced by the German symphonic traditions, people like Ludwig van Beethoven and Anton Bruckner. So you got to think, in this time in late 1800s, early 1900s, you've got people like Debussy writing. There's all these French Impressionist painters, Monet, that view where there's kind of a wash of color going on, and it's not as maybe structured as some of the earlier classics. And it looks like Magnard here, he's kind of sticking with that sense of a more classical structure along with a romantic feeling. So that's a really neat idea. And he's also bringing in various small motifs in these movements. And I think motif should be our classic 101 term for the day. So a motif is like a small melody that happens, and it can pass between different sections of the orchestra. Different instruments can maybe come up even in different movements and pieces. And the term leitmotif is one that I always use Star Wars for that one. Because, when the resistance comes or whatever, there's always, has a melody, or the Force or Darth Vader or Luke, right? Everybody's got their own little melody. That's a motif. And a leitmotif is especially associated with a character. But in this place, you're going to hear different motifs being passed around in the music. So that's a couple things. You can listen to how the motives are being passed around. You can listen to the structural format. It's going to be a little more classic, but with a romantic flair. I think you're going to find that. It's going to be a great version. This is conducted by Charles Dutoit with the Orchestre National de France, music of Magnard and the Symphony No. 3 in B-flat minor.

In this, our segment of The Artist, it's when we dive into the world of musicians who are renowned in classical or jazz or world music circles. And today, going into the past to a master and the truth behind his life. We're going to get real deep right now. This is Claudio Monteverdi. He was born in 1567 and lived until 1643. And he's one of the most important figures in this transition from the Renaissance to Baroque music. He is often credited as also an early pioneer of opera. He was born in Cremona, Italy, and Monteverdi began his career as a court musician and quickly gained recognition for his innovative approach to composition. Now, his early works reflect that refined polyphony of the Renaissance, but he gradually moved towards a more expressive, text-driven style, something that expressed emotion and dramatic storytelling. And this shift would help lay the foundation for many of the musical developments that defined the Baroque. And so what do we talk about this polyphony? Polyphony is when you have, let's say, a choral work, and all these voices are kind of going at different times, and it's sort of hard to hear the text. It's more about texture and interest going, right? But he developed what he called the seconda practica. It's a style of composition that prioritized expression of the text over strict adherence to traditional musical rules. So I remember in musicology, we would look at how he would do text painting. So let's say you'll go in the deep, right? He'll kind of go like, you'll go in the deep, right? So you get that kind of text painting in the music. And in other styles, it was maybe not as important as it was to him. And that's a kind of contrast from what he called the prima practica, or the earlier or the first style. He had a major impact in music. We're going to be hearing music from L'Orfeo. This is the story of Orpheus. I had an extraordinary experience singing the role of Pluto, the god of the underworld, at the Glimmerglass Festival. It was a wild highlight. They had a huge picture of me as the god of the underworld in the theater coming in. It was an exciting time. It's a story where you have Orpheus, you know, he loses Eurydice, and then he goes back to return her to the living. So it's that story. This is going to be a version with the English Baroque soloist conducted by John Elliott Gardner, and music of Claudio Monteverdi from L'Orfeo.

Such beautiful music from Monteverdi there and his opera, L'Orfeo. That's going to do it for the first hour, but we've got some great music coming up shortly. Right now from Alejandro Fernandez, this is Como quien Piedro una Estrella.

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1: Hola, I am Rafael Salardi, a Peruvian living in Busan for 20 years now. After living in Peru, I fell in love with Korean culture, so I decided to move to Busan. I like feeling the warm sunrise at the beaches in Busan on sunny days. A cup of coffee while looking at the sea in the coffee city Busan reminds me of the Andes Mountains, a famous coffee producer in Peru. The reason why I like Busan more than anything else is the people. Even though I was not good at Korean, everyone treated me with kindness and friendliness. I really appreciate those who are so nice to me. I want to live happily ever after in Busan for a long, long time. Gracias, Busan. Global City Busan, we are all in it together. This campaign was brought to you by BEFM Busan 영어 방송.
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3: 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All I've done is drive. And I'm already completely drained. Maybe I'll skip the drive today. Instead of driving, every ride is my time. Put on my headphones, catch a quick nap, or simply gaze out the window without a thought. A morning that used to rush by, finally, feels like my time. Less driving, more living. Take back your time. 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
6: Please be informed that all the programs you hear now are reruns that were aired yesterday. Time in hours, minutes, and seconds mentioned in the program do not reflect the current time.

And welcome back. You're tuned into the second hour of our World Classics program this morning. And we just heard Mad Moon from Lo Greco Bros. Now, the World Classics is your weekend morning show. We have some great music in the mornings here in Busan, and we do that to kind of start a day together, have some great ideas, and some beautiful sounds coming. We explore that

wide world of music in the second hour of the show here with our Pop Meets the Classics. That's pop music new in classic all together. And today it's going to be coming from a cello player. And then in cinematic, we look at these aspects of the movie industry focusing in on music. And today's going to be a movie about fly fishing. So that's going to be kind of something. We're going to fly along with that. But for right now, it's off to Pop Meets the Classics.

And welcome to Pop Meets the Classics. This is the part of the show where we've got some timeless classic elegance meeting some modern beats. And this, we're going to be exploring some music from right here in South Korea and a name, a group, Chelodeck. I guess Chelodeck has another name too. That's Jo Yun-kyung. And Jo Yun-kyung is a South Korean cellist and a content creator known for blending classical performance with popular music covers. And super serious training here. She trained at major institutes such as Seoul National, Juilliard, and the Royal College of Music, just like knocking off one great school after another. Her background in this elite classical training is evident in the precision and tone of her playing, even as she's bringing that to the modern pops. So Chelodeck is a perfect place to explore here on Pop Meets the Classics. And she began uploading these covers during a break from intense competition and turning a difficult period into a creative opportunity. Lemons into lemonades. So her repertoire ranges from Korean ballads to pop songs to film music to classic favorites. And apparently she's really become a real presence with lots of subscribers, millions of viewers, and her channel being a hub for this cello-based interpretations of music. So Chelodeck is just major deal in classical crossover. We're very happy to be focusing on her here on the World Classics. We're going to start off with Million de Roses, La Vie en Rose, My Way, and My Heart Will Go On.

Each weekend on Cinematic, we head to the movies with the world classics. And today is the music, the score to A River Runs Through It. The music was composed by Mark Isham, and it's a delicate and evocative work, perfectly complementing the film's reflective tone. It was directed by none other than Robert Redford, and the film tells the story of two brothers growing up in early 20th century Montana. They're bound together by family, faith, and a shared love of fly fishing. As their lives take different paths, the river becomes a central metaphor for time, memory, and the forces that shape human experience. And Isham's score, it's gentle, it's, I'm going to call it flowing. It's got that music language that mirrors the movement of water. The main theme is lyrical and serene. You've got sometimes violin or piano, and it gives a sense of openness and emotional clarity. It doesn't really overwhelm the film with a big gesture, but allows the music to breathe, use space and simplicity, and that enhances the natural beauty of the landscapes and the introspective nature of the story. It's got subtle orchestration, folk-inspired elements. I think it's just going to be some beautiful music for our morning here on the World Classics. So right off to it, this is the score from A River Runs Through It.

And with that music from the film A River Runs Through It, we're going to call it a day for today's program. Do tune in tomorrow morning for some more great music. Right now, you know, it just had to be you. This is Dick Hames and Helen Forrest. And just have a It Had to Be You day. Have a great day. We'll see you tomorrow.

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1: 하이 에브리원, I'm Catherine from Morning Wave in Busan. Do you turn into a hideous monster every time you're behind the wheel? Feeling a little guilty? Well, Busan drivers ranked the lowest in a national survey for driving behavior. But if we practice good driving etiquette, we can all become gentler beings. Here are two things to keep in mind. First up, when you're changing lanes, make sure to use your blinker. And second, although I do love getting text messages from all of you, don't text and drive. That's a no-no. Good driving etiquette equals safety for all. This campaign is brought to you by Morning Wave in Busan on BEFM. Oh, by the way, tune in to Morning Wave in Busan to get real-time traffic updates. You know your morning commute's better with me, Kat.
2: Hello, my name is Naomi from Tanzania. I came to Busan 5 years ago on a university professor scholarship. When I first came, I was impressed by the variety of tourist attractions, ranging from a number of downtowns, beaches, museums, and Busan has it all. Also, there are some beaches in Tanzania, like Busan, but the beaches here in Busan have more diversity. In Tanzania, the beaches always look the same, but here you can enjoy the charm of each season of beaches and seas throughout the year, which I liked. I also had a chance to introduce Tanzanian food to Busan citizens at one of the Busan's big experts event, Global Gathering. Especially, I found out the similarity between Tanzanian snack, mandazi, which is a deep-fried bun, and Busan hot dog. So, I wish I could bring the whole city of Busan to my hometown once I return to my hometown. Global City Busan, we are in it together. This campaign was brought to you by BEFM, Busan Yongo Bangsong.
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Hi, Crunchers! I'm your DJ Jihee, and this is Culture Crunch. The sky is blue, the sun is red, the trees are green. For so long, we've lived trying to match the right colors someone else chose for us. But as we grow up, we realize we don't need only pretty colors on our palette. And even if others don't get it, we can just paint with the colors we love.

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Here are our first song, 아빠와 크레파스, Daddy and Crayons by 뱃다라기.

These days, there is a drama that's absolutely taking the world by storm. It's the buzzworthy series, Perfect Crown 21세기 대군 부인. And in that drama, there's one person who's once again capturing hearts with a bold, captivating performance that people are already calling her career-defining role. Today's Saturday Riff Spotlight is on none other than IU! Yay! One of my favorite artists! So happy to be talking about her. A true all-rounder, someone who has moved seamlessly between music and acting without ever leaning too far to one side and succeeded brilliantly in both. Now at 34 years old, IU is already in her 19th year since debut. A true veteran artist, right? Feels like a long career for her age, right? Well, that's because she debuted incredibly young, at just 15 years old, as a middle school student stepping into the industry as a solo artist. Now, her name itself feels like a genre now. She's become an icon, but her beginning wasn't exactly glamorous. Back in 2008, her debut track, Lost Child, Bia, was introduced to the world. It was a song filled with deep emotional intensity and dark tones, so much so that it was hard to believe it was sung by a 15-year-old girl. At the time, industry seniors and experts were amazed. How can someone that young express such depth? She has fundamentals as solid as seasoned singers. She received endless praise. But unfortunately, the public reaction was cold. The song itself was great, but for an unknown 15-year-old, it felt too heavy, too dark. And so it quietly faded away. But here's something interesting. That same debut song, Lost Child, which was once completely overlooked, is now widely loved. It's often called a masterpiece ahead of its time by both the public and younger artists. Determined to survive in a fiercely competitive industry, IU made a bold decision. She completely shed that heavy atmosphere and instead embraced the bright, bubbly charm of a teenage girl. And that's how we got Boo and Marshmallow.

This strategy worked perfectly. She made a strong impression on the public and began her rise. Up, up, up she went. From a deeply emotional dark debut to bright, playful tracks that connected with listeners, here are three songs that capture IU's early journey: Mia, Lost Child, Boo, Marshmallow. Let's listen to them back to back.

Wow. Wasn't that such a huge shift in mood from Mia Lost Child to Marshmallow? What a change in mood. And I personally like that bright, bubbly side of IU a lot. I wonder what she would have thought after debuting with such a dark song and transitioning to bright, bubbly version of her. Well, with those bright tracks you just heard, IU firmly caught the public's attention. But the real turning point, the moment that made her the top-tier solo artist she is today, was still to come. In 2010, the Korean music scene was turned upside down by one song. And that song is... you guessed it right, it's 좋은 날, good day. You remember that legendary moment, right? I'm in my dream! Oh, I can't go any further, but as her voice just keeps climbing, climbing, climbing, that iconic 3-octave high note. Wow, my throat hurts, guys. It wasn't just a viral moment. It proved to the entire nation that IU wasn't just a cute teenage idol, but a powerful vocalist with overwhelming range and technique. After the massive success of 좋은 날, good day, she didn't stop there. Instead, she began building her own unique fantasy narrative world. Her music started to feel like a grand musical or a fairy tale. And the song that took that concept to its peak was You and I, 너랑 나. With choreography that mimicked a ticking clock, any mysterious storyline about traveling through time, she pulled audiences fully into the world of IU. And then came Every End of the Day, 하루 끝, a song bursting with the fluttering excitement of a crush, bright, refreshing, and almost overflowing with emotion. With these back-to-back massive hits, IU secured a position no one else could replicate. Explosive vocals, cinematic storytelling, a parade of songs that make your heart swell just listening to them. Let's listen to three of them in a row. Good Day, 좋은 날, You and I, 너랑 나, and Every End of the Day, 하루 끝 by IU.

pure and so bright. Just like that, IU earned the title of the nation's little sister, 국민 여동생 in Korean. But she didn't settle there. She began producing her own albums and evolved into a singer-songwriter telling her own story. And there's one especially unique trait in her musical journey. She writes songs about her age, capturing emotions that belong to that exact moment in life. Her first age story was Simmer's hit, 23. I like it now. I really do. No, actually, I want to quit everything. Just like those lyrics, it captured the contradictions and instability of being 23. Very raw, honest, and unfiltered. It resonated deeply with listeners. This continued with Palette at 25, ooh, one of my favorites. I listened to it a lot when I was 27. And 8 at 28, becoming a kind of diary that grew alongside the public. And through this journey, her musical spectrum expanded without limits. Then came Through the Night, 밤편지. Crunchers, remember this song? I learned it on All About with Shinyumi. A lyrical folk ballad with nothing but acoustic guitar and her voice, comforting an entire nation through the night. This song added a deeper layer to the name IU. Her 20s, a time of incredible growth, both musically and personally. And in 2021, she said a dazzling farewell to that chapter with another age-themed song. A song whose flower meaning is Memories of Youth, Lilac. From the girl who once belted a 3-octave high note at the end of her teens, to someone closing the final chapter of her 20s singing Goodbye like flower petals, goodbye. Listeners have grown alongside her, aging with her music, sharing pages of youth together. Let's listen to three songs that capture IU's brilliant 20s. Here are 23, Simmer's hit, Through the Night, 밤편지, and Lilac. I'm 23, I'm so 깨끗한 목에 안 맞춰봐.

the very top, her gaze has always remained on her fans. Through her music, she connects sincerely, sometimes offering gentle comfort, other times cheering them on like a friend. And her most recent release is a song that holds that love in its purest form, By Summer. Now, this is a song IU both wrote and composed herself. It was first revealed during the encore concert of her 2024 world tour. So originally, there were no plans to officially release it. But after that concert, fans poured in requests to hear it again. And so, as a heartfelt gift, she released it as a surprise single. Over a warm, emotional band sound, when you hear her softly say, "Goodbye, my summer," it feels like a beautiful farewell to a season that was intense and radiant. From a 15-year-old girl to one of Korea's most representative artists, her journey has been filled with deep thoughts, remarkable growth, and a powerful emotional connection with the public. And as we look ahead, we can't help but wonder what stories, what ages she'll share with us next. I mean, now that she's in her 30s, she never really talked about being in her 30s, it seems like. And I'm really curious as to what sort of songs, if she was ever to sing again about her age in her 30s, she'll be singing about. Because I myself is in my 30s as well, and I'm sure I can relate if she does come up with a song, that is, with the lyrics and her thoughts too. With that anticipation and support, we'll wrap up today's Saturday Riff with this final song, IU's By Summer. Enjoy!

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We'd love to hear from you. Let's keep crunching. How was today's Saturday riff here on Culture Crunch? We talked about IU, one of my favorite artists and actresses. I've always admired her because of how she is such a true all-rounder. She's not only a good singer, but she's also so good at acting. There are so many good dramas that she featured in, and I've always wanted to become someone like her. Someone who has or who can move seamlessly between different fields. As for me, it would be like broadcasting, interpreting, lecturing, whatnot. And so, as for me, it was really fun to be talking about IU. And there are so many other songs that I really like, which I really want you to listen to track by track later on. All right? Well, I hope you enjoyed it as much as me, but if there's a K-artist you like to learn more about or hidden gems you want to share, do send them to us via our email, culturecruncharirang@gmail.com, or our social media, Instagram, culturecrunch_arirang. This has been your DJ Chihi, and I'll see you again tomorrow at 11 a.m. KST. Now, I'll be signing off with a song that will want to... that will make you want to go outside right away, light and carefree. I hope you enjoy the great weekend with this song. Here's Yerolala by Kang Sanae. Bye-bye. Keep crunching.

get up, turn up the volume, because this is DJ Isak, and I hope that you're ready, because K-Poppin' with DJ Isak starts now.

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1: Welcome to K-Pop in here on Arirang Radio. I'm your host, Isaac. It is Saturday. Happy May 2nd. For those of you in the States, it's May 1st. It's gonna be May. I can only say this once a year. I have to. Come on, I'm a millennial. I have to do this. NSYNC was the boy group of the era, and Backstreet Boys. You were either an NSYNC fan or a Backstreet Boys fan. It was, you had to be there. Anyways, you can start us off today with Sungyeol Lady. Hi, fam. Welcome to our K-Poppin' Festival and our Latte Music for today here on K-Poppin'. We've got next week's lineup ready for you, so get ready for that. Also, if you want to get a head start on our algorithm music, you can do that as well. But we got the girl group Owl joining us in the studio on Monday, and then Minju is going to be joining us in the studio on Thursday. So get ready for the awesomeness for those of you who would love to listen to K-Poppin' on the daily. We are here for you every day from Monday through Sunday. And my show is between 12 to 2 p.m. KST. The rerun is 3 to 5 a.m. For those of you who like to check us out on Jeju-do Island, you are gifted with 3 different FM channels. It is a pretty big island, so we need that much of the FM channel so that you can listen to us around the island. If you are in Jeju City, it is 88.7 megahertz. In Jeju City, Seogwipo is 80.1. Taejongryeot is 101.9. 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And on those banners, they're going to include the artists that are going to be joining us in the studio, not only my program, but some of the other programs here on Arirang Radio as well. We also have our AI report link. What is our AI report? It is using AI to give you a quick roundup of some of the AOD and video on demands that you could re-watch and re-listen to. If it was noteworthyable, it would be marked. Now, we do have a lot of programs here on Arirang Radio, so not every program is going to be highlighted every time our AI report gets posted. So it's always going to be great to be subscribed to all of our content, or, you know, be on our homepage quite periodically so that you can check out what's going on. But if life got busy and you wanted just kind of like a one-click stop to find out what the AI report is, hey, you can do that too. Now, while you're on our homepage or our application, you'll be able to get the introduction, you'll get our playlist, you get a chance to send in messages and all this other stuff. But if sending in a message through there is just a little teeny bit inconvenient, to send in other messages, so like your weekend segment messages, the anonymous ones, or any of that, we have an email address. Nobody can see your messages. k-pop-in@naver.com. So kpopin@naver.com. There's 2 dashes in there. And nobody will see it but us. So you can send your messages through there. We also have a IG account, which you can see the artists who join us in the studio, and you can slip into our DMs. So check those out as well. Now, you can chat amongst yourselves and also with us on our YouTube live stream if you would like, which can be found at Arirang Radio K-Pop. That is our main channel and where our K-Pop content gets posted. Our second channel is just Arirang Radio, and that is where, like, Taenamo Soup gets posted and some of the other cultural content here on Arirang Radio. So if you would like to check that out, go for it. In the meantime, though, we got Yuna on the track with Kaiser Bumde or Seasonal Crime. Then we have some Do Kyung Soo for you with Tim, 5 minutes, and we'll see you guys back after this with our K-Pop and Festival.

is time to bring the festival to your doorstep. Whether you are in the car, whether you are in your room, whether you're in your office, whether you're in your cubicle, whether you are in your living room, whether you are in the kitchen, wherever you need a festival, we bring it for you with our K-Pop and Festival, bringing you some of the recent hits as we get a chance to dive into the music and explain it just a little bit more. So it is officially full swing festival season here in Korea. Korea loves our chukdes and our festivals, and it's well underway as the weather's getting beautiful outside. More and more festivals are being announced. Our summertime here in Korea is always jam-packed with some type of festival. We're getting them pretty big these days. I know that Waterbomb is starting to get ready and announce dates as well. So yeah, well, we're getting ready for all the fun. So if you don't like people and you love festivals and you would love music, well, we got that for you. So PD님 did play this, and for a split second, I was just like, PD님 would not play it in that time slot if it's not a new song. 변진섭 recently made a comeback. So no, we're not talking about the 90s. No, this is not on this day. This is a recent release in 2026. 변진섭, who is an artist that I've been talking to you guys since like the 80s. So he's been in the business for a minute now. It's not an on this day. I repeat, it is our K-pop and festival. But 변진섭 was able to team up with Ha Kwang-un, who they've been working together for ages. So in 1988, they worked together. Back in 04, they worked together again because he did a remake album. So, of course, they had to, you know, they were working together again. So the first time in 20 plus years, they were able to sit down, buckle down, and release some new music for us. So we did get a chance to play the song on the show. And it is Miss Kim Lilac, which is the same title in Korean and in English. And he's bringing us all the nostalgic vibes with a little bit more of a newer twist. So for those of you who have been loving our 80s, 90s throwbacks with our On This Day, and you're really loving the vibe of it, I feel that Miss Kim Lilac gives us that old school vibe with modern sound, and, you know, more updated, like synthesizers and, you know, like sources and stuff like that. And he was able to really, I think, embody his genre as a musician. And so really loved this release. And if you haven't had it on your playlist yet, highly recommend. Now, Michi is next with a touching power ballad, which is 꽃의 이름, or Name of a Flower. It's the exact same translation in Korean and English. And I'd have to say that if you needed like a soundtrack type of song that not, it's not a soundtrack. You know, in Korea, when you watch a Korean drama, we have the OST type ballads. Do you know what I mean? Like there's this, it's like a genre within itself. It's like soundtrack songs sound like soundtrack songs. Okay. Michi's track kind of gives soundtrack vibes, even though it's not a soundtrack. So if you needed a soundtrack for this time of year, like you needed background music to make you feel like you are the star of the season, this is going to be your song. So 변진섭 is going to start us off with Miss Kim Lilac. Then we've got Michi on the track with 꽃의 이름 or Name of a Flower, and more of our K-pop and festivals coming next.

We continue on with the first hour of K-pop, and you're listening to our K-pop and festival. We're going to be moving on to some rappers. We start off with Shin R. Shin R is going to be our next artist. He was asking Blue D to be on his recent track of Waiting. Now, if you haven't started following Blue D yet, she's like a goddess. Like, she's beautiful, but she's also got an amazing voice. And for Shin R to ask Blue D to be on this track, I think it was just like matchmaking in heaven. Perfect collaboration. Shin R's got like this really cool melodic rap type of style going on. And on top of that, he's also got this like very playful side as well. Waiting is definitely going to be a song that you need on your playlist if you haven't added it quite yet. If you go to Shin R's social media account, which you can find as SINAOL_official. Again, SINAOL_official is where you can find him. You will mostly see just posts if you jump in there. So like more, he's got his socials actually quite well organized. So pictures are on the main page, and then he's got videos on his Reels part. And I've been noticing this a lot about rappers these days. What's up with everybody doing live? Yeah, there's a channel that does live while they're in a car. I've been seeing a lot of rappers do this. I think it's really cool. So you know how Tingo was taking all of our celebrities and like we have our drunken lives and we have them like doing lives all over the place? There's a channel out there that puts our favorite celebrities in cars and has them do live performances while their car is driving around. It's pretty cool. Shin R also did one of these as well. So if you want to go check that out, you can do that too. I think it's just like really cool. Yeah. Anyways, if you want to go check it out, go do so. Also, we are going to be moving on to Deep Flow. I've seen a lot of Deep Flow being featured on artists' tracks and stuff like that. And to listen to just a Deep Flow track is kind of a first for my playlist. But Curry is the recent track that has been dropping. And I feel that these days, I did end up missing this past season of Show Me the Money. But with just the rap music that we've been playing here on K-poppin', a lot of the new releases that have been coming out from said hip-hop artist, there's been a lot of, in my personal opinion, quote-unquote, softer hip-hop. So there's a lot of melodic hip-hop. There's a lot of almost R&B borderline type of hip-hop that has been dropping. A little bit more nostalgic type of hip-hop. But like, I love me a good hard rap on some sweet, subtle beats. So I'm talking about like 90s vibes where we'd have like a really nice string or a nice R&B beat in the back. And then our rapper is just like, you know, letting loose and spitting on top of that. And I feel that Deep Flow likes to channel this a lot into his music. So what we're going to do is have Shin R start us off with Waiting. Then we have Deep Flow after that with

0: 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Anytime and everywhere. Arirang Radio.
1: We continue on with our K-pop and festival. Deep Flow's track Curry is about his dog. I think I failed to mention that. It's his main profile picture. And I'll be honest with you, Deep Flow, the reason why we don't play him a lot is because he's a really hardcore rapper, so he does tend to use a lot of not so radio for friendly tracks, but this one's about his dog, so there we go. Anyways, fam, we continue on with our K-pop and festival. Angmyu has found themselves in the rock / country / folk genre. This album is, I think, more country than some of the country albums that I've listened to. Angmyu, their main lead single for the album is 기쁨, 슬픔, 아름다운 마음. We've played on the show. Joy, Sorrow, A Beautiful Heart. This is the main lead single that Chanhyuk decided that was going to be the main release. But 소문에 나건, Paradise of Rumors, has been the most popular. And it's even proved on the charts. So as soon as this dropped, 소문에 나건 took number one over the main title. Now, I think this is a first in any type of music album release that I've told our K-pop and fam about, having a pre-release go to number one first. Yeah, that's we've seen that. To have a non-title, non-lead single of the album surpass its lead single, for whatever reason, I think is the first. Now, maybe it was the build-up to the album. The two members who are related, they're siblings. Chanhyuk opened up about trying to help Soyeon out of a really dark spot. Soyeon also, you know, was able to open up about this as well. And maybe it was the build-up, but the song itself is just such a healing song. I think that everybody's just kind of needed 소문에 나건 or Paradise of Rumors. The track is very like country folk type of vibe. It's very easy listening. There are no high notes on this album. Soyeon is not screaming her lungs out on this album, and I think this is what she wants. So Chanhyuk gave her full control of the type of music she wanted to do on the album, and it shows, it reflects. It's a very different color for Angmyu. Does this mean that some of the fans might not like it? Maybe. If you're used to a certain style of music from Angmyu, this album might not be your favorite one. For me, I like the difference. Every time Chanhyuk has produced songs for his sister or for Angmyu in general, they've always done something different. They've never stuck to like, oh, we're pop. Oh, we're hip hop. Oh, we're this. They love to mix it up a little bit, which I think is just what Angmyu is all about. So, great album. Listen to it in its entirety because there's a lot of great album songs. So please do that. We also have Hyun Sung, who is there ever a song that Hyun Sung will release that is not good? Because it's come to the point where, he's one of those artists for me that 믿고 듣는. If he drops a song, I don't care. It can be a children's song. It can be Mary Had a Little Lamb, and I know that it's going to be good because Hyun Sung always makes things good. His track of Odyssey is awesome. So we're going to be starting off with Angmyu, not their lead single, the one that's doing very well these days. We've got 소문에 나건 or Paradise of Rumors, and then we have Hyun Sung with Odyssey or Odyssey. And we'll see you guys back after this with more of the show.

Right around this time on the first hour of K-Poppin', we start dragging your attention to dramas. So if you needed a K-drama that was a little bit more on the lovey-dovey side, you know, the typical romance K-drama vibe that you would love to put yourself into, The Practical Guide to Love, 미혼 남녀의 효율적 만남, is the drama that I'm going to introduce to you. It is over. So the last episode is aired. So if you need to binge something, if you're the type of person that I need to binge, I cannot wait to watch. I need to binge. You can binge because this is already finished. So it is available through HBO Max and Viki for those of you overseas. Domestically, we can get it on TBing. For those of you in Japan, apparently Disney Plus has it available for you too. Anyways, Han Ji-min is our female lead, and she gives us a realistic but also a little bit of sprinkle of K-drama magic of fantasy, per se, about the realities of getting married at a certain age and, like, the marriage market in general and, like, the 소개팅, culture in Korea, like that matchmaking type of culture in Korea about trying to find somebody that you want to settle down with. It's a little bit different from dating apps, and there's just like a little fun twist with this. This is actually based off of a webtoon that is called Efficient Dating for Singles, and it's extremely popular. We're seeming to see a lot of stories taken from webtoons these days. And so our female lead, Han Ji-min, goes on blind dates. She meets two charming guys and she's trying to navigate her feelings. So it's a love triangle. And we get a chance to have a lot of good looking guys as the male leads. Now, for those of you who watched The Glory, I feel that we are probably going to see a very different side of Park Sung-un in this, because I know a lot of people are hung up on his more bad boy side from the recent dramas that he's done, but he gives us a very different approach to this one. And we also get a chance to see the actor and also model Igitek, who's going to be a part of this as well. So there are two male guys, very different personality traits for the two of them. And it's like I said, it's a little bit of reality with a little bit of key drama fantasy, you know, like the fantasy being that there's no guys like this. It's almost like book boyfriend status. But hey, that's the whole point of dramas, because men in real life don't exist like this. So we try to find them in dramas. But it's eye candy for everybody, and it is the perfect, you know, K-drama romance if that is your cup of tea. And the soundtrack is actually pretty awesome as well. Park Hye-won, also known as Hin, was able to participate with it with 멈추지 마요, Please Don't Stop. Then we've got Young Jae-on the track with Highlight, and more of the show is coming up next.

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2: We need to wrap up the first hour, but our second hour announcement is here. Who are the artists we're going to be doing a versus with today with our Latin music? It kind of saddens me that these two artists are now considered adjusis, and they are a part of our Latin music lineup. But Beast, a.k.a. Highlight, and Infinite are going to be our two groups for today. I love and kind of cringe that the fact that they're being considered old, but we're going to get into that in just a few moments. Tanin is on the track with How, and we'll see you guys back after this with our second hour.

0: first describe what my hometown looks like. Jakarta, Indonesia is surrounded by beautiful oceans, exotic temples, and strong dialects. Does any of this ring a bell? Yes! The descriptions also fit very well with Busan. 7 beaches, attractive temples like Haedong Yeonggungsa, and we can't forget the famous dialect, Busan Saturi. And that's when I knew Busan was going to be my second home. I grew up so much in Busan that I even mentor other students from Indonesia to help them with their Korean and life in Busan. When I teach them Korean, I sometimes see myself using saturi. Looking back, I remember struggling to understand what my professors were saying because they were using Jin Busan Saturi, you know, the real Busan dialect. But I think that's what makes Busan more of my home. Through the dialect, I feel the warm jeong that no other city can mimic. Global City Busan, we are in it together. This campaign is brought to you by BEFM Busan 영어 방송.
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1: The beautiful landscapes, the beach, the delicious food, I love Tojikupap, are some of the many things that make Busan a great city to live in. But it is the multicultural society and the warmth of its people that make Busan a really dynamic city. Hola amigos, my name is Jonathan Badillo and I am from Mexico. I arrived to Korea 3 years ago with a one-way ticket and now I study my master's degree at Busan National University. I fell in love with Busan way before even moving here. It all began with a weekend trip for me to realize this was the city where I wanted to live in. I moved here and I realized it was the right decision. From the moment I arrived to Busan, I felt very welcome and as if I was a Busan Saram already. Busan Saram, my God! There is so much going on in this dynamic city that it is so easy to get involved in one of the many activities to promote cultural exchange in Busan. I firmly believe that the greatness of a city lies within its people, which is what makes Busan the greatest city to live in. Global City Busan, we are in it together. This campaign was brought to you by BFM Busan Yongo Bangsu.

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The station's output is 1 kilowatt. 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BFM Busan 영어 방송 provides entertaining and educational information for Koreans and foreigners living and traveling in Busan. 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By providing top quality service, we hope to make a difference on the lives of our listeners. BFM follows regulation and guidelines of the Korean Communication Standard Commission. Song Hyun-suk is in charge of programming and production as a director of Busan English Broadcasting. Ha Jung-wook is in charge of advertisement as the executive manager of administrative at project office. Thank you for starting your day with BFM Busan 영어 방송.

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1: Please be informed that all the programs you hear now are reruns that were aired yesterday. Time in hours, minutes, and seconds mentioned in the program do not reflect the current time.

Hello, hello, hello. Welcome to another Saturday here at For My Busan. It rings once, you press the button, it rings again, and this time a bit louder. You hit the button a bit harder, and then the alarm goes off again, even louder, and now there's no turning it off. It's time to get up. Yes, the alarm, something we should be actually very grateful for because it wakes us from our sleep and helps us get up and start the day. But sometimes the sound is the last thing we want to hear in the world. But luckily, it's not alarm time. But luckily, it's not alarm time. It's 4 p.m. So that means it's time for My Busan. And I'm your host, Laura McCluckie.

Hello, hello. Welcome to the show. Thank you for tuning in to For My Busan. It's Saturday. It is the middle, or the beginning, I guess, of Golden Week here in Korea. So did you enjoy your holiday yesterday? We did not get a holiday. Park PD? 이게 뭐야? We didn't get a holiday. But that's okay. Every day is a holiday here at For My Busan. It's always fun to be here, so I'm quite all right with being here. But how about you? Did you manage to get a nice relaxing start to your holiday? Hopefully, you got a lie in this morning. So what time did you wake up this morning? Did anyone maybe, just maybe, wake up earlier than usual? Maybe. I did not. I didn't wake up earlier than usual, but I'm usually awake around 5 a.m. So if I got up earlier than that, then there's a problem. But think of a weekday morning. Think of not a weekday, but like a normal work week, weekday morning. How do you usually wake up? Most people probably go to bed with an alarm set. And let's be honest, you don't just set one, do you? 5, 6, 4, 2. What happens to me very often is I wake up 5 minutes or 2 minutes before my alarm. And it's so annoying. I think I could have had 5 more minutes, but my body wakes me up. And that's normal. That's the body clock doing its thing, right? But if you are the kind who kind of gets up with the alarm, we often need multiple alarms, don't we? We've got one for the time we are ideally going to get up at, but actually we know we're never going to get up at that time. So we set another one, right? So if we thought we were going to get up, why not just set one? Because we don't have any intention of getting up at the first one. We do want to wake up early. Deep down, though, we won't, you know. And yet we keep setting more and more alarms. Anyway, there's something interesting for people like you and I. A research team at a university in the UK developed a new kind of smart sleep device. It's a sleeve that fits over your pillow. And when your phone alarm or a call comes in, it sends vibrations through the pillow to wake you up. Which does not sound very appealing to me, actually, because you want to sleep more, but it won't let you. So what do you think? Would you like to try that? I think for me, no. No, thank you very much. But maybe you're a must-get-up kind of person, so maybe that would work for you. Today is, of course, Saturday, so I hope you did get a long lie. But that means that this week's For My Busan features a highlight show with all the best segments of the week. What I meant to say was this weekend's show. So in the first half of Saturday's show, we've got Busan Field Note with Ade rocking up at all the cool festivals in town. And then we've got Global News Quiz with Mark. So a little news quiz, some interesting stories from around the world. And we'll get into all of that. But before we do, let's have another song. This is About Love by Red Velvet.

0: Welcome back, everybody. It's time for a Busan Field Note. Addy's in the house.
1: I'm here. Hello, everybody.
0: I've got my thing back. I've got my yellow thing.
1: You have some energy for Monday.
0: Listen, I'm all over the place. It must be this heavily medicated Laura that you see before you. Normally, I hug Addy when he comes in the studio. I said, don't touch me.
1: And I said, I know.
0: It's like, I wasn't going to. How are you?
1: I'm fantastic. Happy Monday, everybody.
0: Happy Monday.
1: My favorite day of the week, by the way, Monday.
0: Yeah. Why?
1: Monday means a new chance, a fresh start.
0: Mm.
1: And now I like Monday. When I was a kid, I used to hate it.
0: Because you had to go back to school.
1: And that was the problem. Yeah. Monday wasn't the problem. School was the problem.
0: That's it.
1: And I grew up, so yeah. I like Monday now.
0: And now you don't have to go to school.
1: Right.
0: You're a big boy now.
1: I'm a big boy now.
0: Listen, we have got a limited amount of time. I want to get through everything. We've got 12 minutes, so I want to get right into it. Tell us about this segment.
1: So this segment is called the Busan Field Note. And this segment, I go to various events, activities, and festivals in Busan, and I introduce those events, and I capture stories from people who have visited those places. Mm. And, of course, I interview organizers, coordinators, and provide you with the basic information about the event and give you an Ade Kul Tip.
0: Ade Kul Tip.
1: Mm-hmm.
0: And Ade, I know that you also record video. So if you haven't already joined us on YouTube Live, you can go there now, search for BEFM or Busanyo Bangsong, because Ade's videos are about to come out on the screen. And I've had a sneak peek.
1: It's
0: good. It's very good.

0: All right, so I love that. Where are we going this week?
1: We went to Gijang Anchovy Festival.
0: Melchi.
1: And you know what? This was quite a surprise. This is a seafood festival built around anchovies, and it's one of Gijang's daepyo specialties, held in Daebyeong Port in Gijang. Mm-hmm. And this year was the 30th anniversary.
0: 동갑이네?
1: I don't know, but
0: what? How dare you?
1: I'm just poking the bear a little bit.
0: Can you do there anyway?
1: You can do a lot. Visitors can expect to have food, and not just melchi, also international food, fireworks, performances, boat rides, hands-on experiences, and electricity atmosphere there.
0: Yeah. 살아있네. Busan is 살아있네.
1: Yeah.
0: But you know, I find that anything related to Busan's sea culture or sea history or sea industry, it's always very vibrant because Busan people really understand that the sea means life for Busan.
1: Right?
0: Absolutely. We're so connected to the ocean. So I love that. And it must have been really nice to see families out. Like, it's one of those festivals for everyone,
1: everybody,
0: right?
1: Everybody.
0: Yeah.
1: Everybody.
0: But it's more than just a food festival.
1: And that's the thing. It has grown over the years more from just a festival to promote the actual anchovies. It's grown into a family fun event with a lot of performances, singers, food, and a lot of ajumas. I didn't know they're very kind of like a fandom for the trot singers. And they were like wearing matching color hoodies and they were supporting their support. It was exciting.
0: Wow, 놀랍네. 아줌마들이 엄청 많네. I love that.
1: A lot of families, but a lot of ajumas.
0: There was lots of ajumas. Were they sitting in plastic seats doing this?
1: That's when they were not walking around in their matching hoodies.
0: Yeah, okay,
1: supporting their singers.
0: Their favorite singers. I love it. What were the highlights of the event?
1: Of course, myeolchi and international food like ice cream and shawarma.
0: Ooh.
1: Lively performances and everybody singing along. And families got a chance to do some hands-on experiences. And there was even some boat experiences as well.
0: Ah, I love that. Okay, well, listen, let's get into the interviews. So who did you interview first?
1: I got a chance to interview a resident of Gijang, Mr. Kim. And he actually did an excellent job of explaining this festival.
0: Mm.
1: So that would be wonderful if we can jump into that clip. Can you briefly introduce yourself?
2: 안녕하세요. 부산 기장에 살고 있는 40살 김지식이라고 합니다.
1: Thank you for that. Can you briefly talk about the festival today?
2: 부산 기장의 특산물인 멸치를 어민들과 함께 이제 전국적으로 멸치를 알리기 위해서 만든 축제로 알고 있습니다.
1: Thank you so much for that. What could visitors expect to see here today?
2: 여기서는 오늘 같은 경우는 멸치 구이, 멸치 튀김, 멸치회가 제일 맛있는 것 같습니다.
1: What's your favorite?
2: 저는 튀김이, 멸치 튀김이 제일 맛있는 것 같아요.
1: What is one thing somebody should see when they're coming here today?
2: 멸치 튀김은 꼭 드시고 가시라고 말씀드리고 싶어요.
1: Yeah. 네. Thank you so much.
2: 감사합니다.
0: 멸치 튀김?
1: 멸치 튀김.
0: I don't know about that. What did he say? Because he spoke Korean.
1: Yes, he said that he actually did a fantastic job explaining the festival. It was created to promote anchovies to other parts of Korea because this was Gijang's specialty. But now it has evolved into so much more. You can for sure enjoy the anchovy dishes, including grilled anchovies, fried anchovies, and anchovy sashimi. Very interesting. And he also recommended that eat the fried anchovies.
0: Just listen, you put anything in batter and fry it, then I'll beat it. I will definitely eat that. I'm from Scotland. We deep fry everything. Everything.
1: Yes.
0: And I saw in the video there were so many people.
1: The electricity there was so high.
0: Yeah.
1: It was so lively.
0: I
1: just love how he said it evolved just from a festival to promote anchovies to a family fun event.
0: Yeah. Yeah, absolutely. And you can really tell. I mean, you're just on the outside looking in and showing us the vibe, but it's packed.
1: It was packed. And that's one of my article tips. Go early. Goodness. The parking was very difficult. We had to park 2.5 kilometers away. Yeah, we got some exercise in. It was that packed.
0: Wow.
1: So this event is not to be slept on. Go early and have fun.
0: Oh, look at that, kebabs and everything.
1: Oh my, and they had some, I think it was Turkish ice cream.
0: Turkish kebabs are my favorite thing. A doner kebab after a night out in Glasgow.
1: Yes.
0: Wow, okay. Who did you speak to? Let's hear who else was chatting with you.

0: I spoke to a psychic interviewer. She came with her mother, and it was just to show how lively the event could be, and you can go with your family. Hello, and thank you so much for doing this interview. Can you briefly introduce yourself?
1: 안녕하세요. 저는 명장동에서 온 오윤정이라고 합니다.
0: Thank you for that. And is this your first time at the Anchovy Festival?
1: 한 3년 전에 한번 방문하고 이번에 오랜만에 한번 방문했어요.
0: And what made you come here today?
1: 오늘 오랜만에 날씨도 좋고 마침 기장 멸치 축제 한다고 해서 엄마랑 방문하게 됐어요.
0: Are you and your 엄마 having a good time?
1: 네, 너무 좋아요.
0: I'm so happy to hear that. And what is something that stood out to you the most so far today?
1: 오랜만에 오니까 변화된 모습도 많이 보이고 사람도 더 많이 늘어난 것 같아서 더 재밌었던 것 같아요.
0: Thank you so much for your interview today.
2: Oh, so what did she say?
0: You can just feel the energy in the background, can't you? She said it was not her first time to come, and that she came 3 years ago, but she came this time with her mother because the weather was beautiful, and it was that day. And she said she had a great time together with her mother. And she also mentioned, compared to her last visit, the festival felt a lot more lively and the people added a lot more to the atmosphere.
2: Yeah, I mean, you can hear it in the sound clips. You can see it on the videos. It is a really vibrant festival. It's a really vibrant atmosphere. Mm-hmm. Who else did you chat with?
0: I chatted with somebody from Gangwon-do. Mm-hmm. He came all the way and he said he didn't have any 멸치, but he enjoyed the festival. Thank you so much for your time today. Can you briefly introduce yourself?
3: 저는 강원도 춘천에서 온 박용목이라고 합니다. 네.
0: Oh, thank you for that. Did you try any good anchovy dishes today?
3: 아니요. 오늘 여기 와서 둘러봤는데 멸치 없는 멸치 축제 같아서 멸치를 한 번도 못 봤어요. 네.
0: Did you try any good food today?
3: 해산물을 먹고 왔습니다. 네.
0: 좋아요, 좋아요. And what part of the festival did you enjoy the most?
3: 사람들 돌아다니는 게 좀 재밌네요. 네.
0: And would you recommend this festival to somebody else?
3: 네, 그냥 근처에 부산 놀러 오신 분들 한 번쯤 들렸으면 좋겠어요. 또 재밌네요. 네.
0: Thank you so much for your time today.
2: Thank you so much for your time. What did he say?
0: So he came from Gangwon-do, and he said he mentioned that he never had any 멸치, but it just goes to show how much vibrancy the festival still has. And he said how this has grown from a promotional event to a family fun event with the same name, and he had some delicious seafood.
2: Yeah.
0: Yes.
2: Oh, that's so sweet. 멸치 없는 멸치 축제. 잠깐만. Yeah. What's going on the screen there?
0: So right there, I'm it's been a while since I played darts, but I missed a couple of times, but I showed the ones that I did hit.
2: Oh, 아들 진짜 잘한다.
0: Yes.
2: So he's just to explain, he's throwing darts at balloons. And well, you missed a few.
0: I did miss a few.
2: Ajumma was very excited.
0: Oh, they were cheering me on in the background. And that's Busan.
2: Yeah.
0: That's Busan in a nutshell. They're supporting you, they're yelling, they're screaming, but it's all love.
2: Yeah, 100%.
0: And I did win a prize. I brought you a little small one.
2: You brought a prize for us? Ade! Oh my goodness. Don't give this to Yunji, sweet date. She'll have it in that box of torture devices. I don't know what it is. We're going to hang this somewhere. I'm going to hang this here. Don't show the engineer what I'm doing. He's going to go nuts. Okay, there we go. I'm going to have this here. Yay!
0: That's what my skills got me.
2: And what's its name?
0: The name is, I'm going to call it Minty.
2: Minty. I like it. Ladies and gentlemen, boys and girls, everyone, this is Minty. Minty, the non-멸치.
0: Right.
2: 이게 멸치 아니야. 이게 골도래.
0: I picked that color. I mean, thought you would like
2: dol-go-re.
0: It.
2: 골도래. I tell you what, like, it's hard to people today. It's hard to function. This is super cute. Thank you so much. We're going to really treasure this little guy and have him on the show every day.
0: Problem.
2: And I'm so glad that you got to go and experience it because it's one of those things that, like we said at the beginning, the ocean is so important for Busan.
0: So important.
2: And we've been here for such a long time. So it's important for us, our partners, our Korean, our families are Korean. And so it's lovely to be able to share in that with the local community and really feel the meaning of what it is.
0: Yes. I definitely want to say, if you're a foreigner here or just a Korean or Busan resident, go to these festivals.
2: Yeah.
0: Because when I first heard about it, I'm like, I don't like 멸치.
2: Yeah, right? An anchovy festival.
0: Right. No and then thanks. I went and I was presently surprised.
2: So good.
0: And a little bit angry at myself for not going to the earlier ones.
2: Because that's it. You think right. anchovy festival and you don't like anchovies, so you expect that you won't like the festival.
0: Absolutely.
2: But you
0: right.
2: just need to go. You don't need, like that guy.

0: said, there was, I didn't try any mochi. You don't need to try the mochi. Yes. Just go and feel the experience.
1: And feel the energy. Yeah. And it will be there. It is busa.
0: Absolutely. Are there cool tip?
1: The cool tip, go early and get parking as quickly as possible. Okay. So you don't have to walk 3 kilometers to the
0: Absolutely.
1: Area.
0: Absolutely. Actually, that should go for every festival in Busan, just right. in case. Just right. in case. Ade, thank you so much
1: thank
0: for
1: you.
0: Taking us to the Myeochi Festival. Do you like Myeochi?
1: I do not, but but I enjoyed it.
0: I like a little bit chopped up on a pizza, maybe. Or a little bit... I mean, my mother-in-law eats the little... Eggy myeochi, mm-hmm. the dried one, with
1: some sauce.
0: What is it? Samjang. Jikko mokko. And I've tried it once, but it's just not my thing. I can't eat the dried myeochi.
1: So no myeochi sashimi.
0: No. But I do like it when it's the base for like doenjang jjigae.
1: Oh man! Oh.
0: So, yeah.
1: Yes.
0: I do. And I love the history of him. Anyway,
1: it's wonderful.
0: Too much blah blah. All right, Ade, we will see you again
1: same time
0: next week. Until then, enjoy your week.
1: Have a wonderful
0: bye-bye.
1: One. Bye-bye.
0: Thank you. Thank you very much, Ade, for a fantastic Busan field note. Up next, Circle by Crush and Code Kunst.

Hello, hello. Welcome back to For My Busan. It's Saturday. It is the beginning of a new month. We are into our Golden Week holiday here, so I certainly hope you're enjoying your holiday. Have you been keeping up with the latest news, global or otherwise? If not, then stick around because we've got a global news quiz segment for you coming up and very interesting insights this week. I think you'll be pleasantly surprised. And perhaps we'll increase your knowledge as well. Don't forget as well that you can find us on YouTube. 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

ir.kr. So you can tune into all of the segments, because this, as you know, is just a highlight show here for through the week at For My Busan. All right, I'm going to play you another song, then we'll come back with Mark. This is Piano by Ariana Grande.

0: Yes, my friends, we're back. It's a Wednesday, which means Mark's in the studio for a global news quiz. Pew, pew, pew, pew, pew. Mark, you're going to have to do most of that. Wait a minute. There we go. I've got this. This is how I will speak to you from now on. Yeah. This is yes. This is no. Okay?
1: Okay.
0: That's maybe.
1: Okay, okay.
0: So this is... But I'm going to have to stop talking. I'm a bit sick, so apologies in advance. Mm-hmm. You can't catch it.
1: I hope not.
0: No.
1: It's not like... babies.
0: You can catch the vibe, though. But you can't catch whatever this is.
1: Sounds like you were had a rough night last night.
0: Do you know what? I know that's it, right? But sorry, there was no fun involved at all. This is me on a better day. Mm. I was worse yesterday. But anyway,

0: it's nice to see you.
1: Nice to see you too.
0: You are going to lead this segment because I'm going to take a rest and maybe pass out a little bit. This is Global News Quiz. And last week we had a nice fun debut with our new contributor, Mark. There's your camera, Mark. Give them a hello. He's very handsome, you know. He's very handsome.
1: I do look good today. So
0: you do.
1: I see myself. Oh, that's very nice.
0: Done something new with your hair. Got a little curl in there.
1: A baby curl.
0: But the response from our listeners was very nice. And people are talking about those cheesesteaks still. So how are you?
1: Oh, I'm doing great. At least I'm not sick like you. I've just been busy with work and creation. But for the rest, all good. And I was happy to introduce you to the cheesesteaks last week. And the monkey, of course. We cannot forget the monkey.
0: I love that monkey. Oh.
1: Yeah. So, but I heard a little rumor.
0: What's the rumor?
1: I heard you're going yachting, but I guess you cannot go now because
0: you're sick.
1: I'm
0: not going yachting. Do you know, I was invited to go yachting. Actually, I was invited to go to two different yachting things this weekend. Sadly, I will not be going to either of them. But I have not told the people who invited me that I won't be going. So you heard it here first.
1: You're welcome.
0: But yeah, no, it would be nice. It would be really lovely. But unfortunately, I can't go. And are you going?
1: I'm still thinking about it, but I'm just going to go back to work, I think.
0: Yeah, I know, that's it. That's because we're old.
1: Yes, but the fresh sea air would do us well, I think. So.
0: That's true. Mm. We get out like, I feel like a pirate at the moment. So
1: you sound like a
0: pirate. Yeah, so maybe the yar me hearty. Anyway, okay. Let's get into this segment. This is about global news, but it's fun global news. So let's get into it. What are we doing?
1: So now you're six, you're not going to go traveling, but let's think of a little dream scenario then. Laura, if you could close your eyes and transport yourself to a quiet, beautiful village in Italy, cobblestone streets, fresh pasta, mountains in the distance, not like in Busan, but would you take that flight?
0: What's the catch?
1: There's no catch. It even becomes a little bit better, but it's a very popular dream for everybody to have.
0: Yeah.
1: And according to CNBC Travel, there is a village in Italy called Ololai. On the island of Sardinia.
0: Ololai.
1: And that is making the dream of going there very easy to achieve. They are selling houses for only €1 a piece.
0: Stop it. What's the catch? You can't tell me there's not a catch if it's €1 for a house.
1: Yes. Your house might miss a roof, but it's not really necessary, of course, in the Mediterranean.
0: Okay, yeah.
1: So they started a new program specially for digital nomads, like ourselves a little bit, basically. Tech-savvy, creative people to get them into their community and spend money and work and basically work remotely from there. Yeah. So, and they provide you the house, but then you have to offer your sort of your skills or your presence in the community.
0: I think that's nice. That's a different kind of rent, I guess. But it's also, I think it would be something that would provide purpose and it would probably make you feel like you're doing something good. I think being in service to other people is the fastest way to feel good, the fastest way to get out of a slump or etc.
1: I 100% agree. I think also when we're growing up, we get a lot of mentoring and help from other people, and at a certain point, it's sort of time to give back in a sense. So, at least for me.
0: We are old. Oh my goodness, we are old. That's what it is. Yeah. Okay. So, we have a question, right?
1: Yes. So to live in this beautiful Italian village for almost nothing, you have to pay the community back in a very specific way.
0: Yeah.
1: So what do these remote workers have to do as part of their rent?
0: Do we not have a sound effect? Quiz question. Oh, there we go. I love it. Okay. So what do those remote workers have to do as part of their rent?
1: Yeah. What would you do?
0: Oh, look on the screen.
1: Aw.
0: That looks like AI. But as part of... as part of my rent, if I was living there for free and I was a digital nomad, I would teach the locals how to use digital stuff.
1: Okay, that's good. I don't know how many locals there are left, but that could be a way.
0: Yeah.
1: That's a good guess, but let me give you some fun options at least. If you're ready.
0: I'm ready.
1: Number one is you must participate in a weekly village-wide cleaning of the ancient fountains and streets.
0: Oh,
1: that sounds doable, to be honest. Okay. Yeah. You must pay by sharing your professional skills, like teaching coding, digital marketing, or technological literacy, as you just said, with the local residents. Or you must agree to adopt and care for at least two of the village local stray cats to keep the population managed.
0: No, I'm allergic to cats. Very allergic.
1: I don't know, maybe you can go hunting them instead.
0: I will

0: put a mask on and say, stay in the veranda.
1: Or yes. Lastly, you must paint your house, your entire house, a bright color of the mayor's choosing to make the village look better in drone photos.
0: I mean, I don't care about that. Do what you want. It's not my house anyway.
1: Well, it is your house.
0: It's my house,
1: but
0: like,
1: euro for it.
0: I've got a euro for it, but I mean, I'm a digital nomad. I'm probably not going to live there forever.
1: That's true. So are you sticking with your original answer, or are you changing to one of the
0: other ones? I think it could be number one. It's definitely not the cat. Number one or number two, I think participate in village-wide cleaning, like a community, because I know a lot of places. We interviewed the mayor of Kigali from Rwanda, and he said that a lot of the villagers come out and they do collaborative village cleaning and community service, like together every week.
1: Isn't that a thing in Busan? I always see them in my neighborhood. Hordes of grandpas and grandmas cleaning the neighborhood.
0: Just out and about doing things. Yeah. So that would be.
1: No,
0: I'm going to stick
1: though.
0: With number two.
1: Number two? That is correct.
0: Oh, wait a minute. You need your thing. I'll do it for you this time.
1: Thank you.
0: You take it. Oh. Sorry. I stole your thunder.
1: Yeah, I was like, oh, this is my only job here on the show.
0: Interesting. Oh, that's so cool. Mm.
1: So they realize that while they have plenty of history, they lack modern digital skills. Yeah. It's basically where I live in Sahagu is basically the same.
0: So. No! Stop it!
1: So in exchange for that 1 euro house, almost free house, like a software engineer might teach local kids how to build a website.
0: Yeah.
1: Or graphic designer might help a local farmer brand their olive oil, basically.
0: I love that. Mm. I think that's such a cool idea.
1: Do you think they could use a Scottish content creator in the?
0: I mean, I'd go there. I wouldn't just create content. I'd be baking cakes. I mean, I would love to live there. I'd love to just be out there and enjoy the nature.
1: I'm guessing also the population is quite old, so it's a nice connection to have the young and old work together, learn from each other. Like the old people have a lot of value to give as well.
0: Yeah.
1: So. I know I make fun of my neighborhood a lot, but they have value as well. So.
0: Yeah, of course they do, of course. So that's very cool. Okay, probably video editing so that they could brand their village a bit more.
1: They can make all those Instagram reels.
0: Yeah, I could do that. All right, next story.
1: Are you ready for the next story?
0: I am ready for the next story.
1: Your voice already sounds a little bit better.
0: I cough and it sounds better. And then I can't breathe and it sounds worse.
1: Okay.
0: So we're watagata.
1: Keep breathing.
0: Fingers crossed.
1: Okay, so from Italy, we're now going to, and the beautiful nature around in Italy, we're going to go somewhere a little bit grittier. I guess this is would have an influence on your voice as well, basically.
0: Yes.
1: Have you ever walked through a big city on a hot day, like Busan, I guess, and felt like the air was just heavy?
0: Yes.
1: Maybe you noticed like some black soot on your car?
0: Yes.
1: Yeah, it's yellow dust, of course.
0: Yeah.
1: But
0: 100%. Many, many cities.
1: Mm.
0: Yeah.
1: It's a massive challenge in a lot of countries, not just in Korea, to be honest. So, but a group of innovators in India decided that instead of ignoring that, that dust, they were going to harvest it. This comes from this story comes from National Geographic, and it's about a company that created a device to catch the carbon emissions before they escape into the sky.
0: Ooh, okay, that sounds very smart. Catch the carbon emissions before they escape into the sky. That sounds very good.
1: Yeah, and then they travel all over the country.
0: Yeah.
1: So these scientists take the raw dirty carbon soot from car exhaust and factories and turn it into a very common product that we use every day.
0: Ah.
1: And now is my question to you. What is this product made? Oh, we're going to have the next question. Hey,
0: there we go.
1: I'm still getting the hang of it. I'm sorry. So what is this product made out of air pollution?
0: Air pollution. Okay, so it's going to be something black and it's probably quite greasy. I'm going to say some sort of ink.
1: Some sort of ink.
0: Yeah.
1: Okay. Well, let me give you another few options.
0: Okay.
1: Maybe you will change your mind. So they turned the suit into high quality black ink for pens, marks and murals. It's hard doing this radio show with a fellow genius.
0: That's what it is. I'm so smart. Yeah.
1: Second option is they compress the pollution into eco diamonds for industrial cutting tools.
0: That would be pretty hard.
1: Because coal turns into diamonds. So.
0: Yeah, but coal dust? How long is it going to take to press coal dust into diamonds? But okay, I'll take it.
1: I'm not a scientist, so I have no idea.
0: Yeah.
1: So. Or they use the particles to create a new type of extra dark non-slip road pavement.
0: Okay, that could work.
1: Or lastly, they turn it into a specialized dark fertilizer for indoor vertical farms.
0: I'm not sure how that fertilizer would work, because fertilizer needs to have some sort of active component into it, and the dark suit doesn't seem like an active component.
1: That is a very intelligent answer, yes.
0: I'm such a geek.

0: I'm a very nerd, big nerd. However, the title of the story is Painting with Pollution. I'm going to have to go with my first answer. They turn it into high quality black ink.
1: Okay, next time I should not give you the title.
0: Don't put the title in there. So, yeah. Yeah, keep it on yours only.
1: But yeah, you're...
0: Yay!
1: Absolutely correct. It's called air ink, and they filter out the heavy metals and toxins from the exhaust suit, leaving behind pure carbon, and they then turn that carbon into high quality black ink.
0: I love that. I think that's a great idea.
1: It looks cool, right?
0: It looks very cool.
1: Yeah. Is it a tiger?
0: I guess it's a tiger. Mm. I think that's... I love it when people are innovative with real world impactful inventions like this one, where we're taking something that is inherently damaging and creating something that is inherently nourishing, culture, art, you know, something that we can create with.
1: Upcycling. How do you think we should do that in Korea? Maybe we can make like buildings out of green soju bottles or something.
0: Oh, yeah. We could. We could.
1: Have a lot of natural light coming in.
0: That would be beautiful.
1: Yeah,
0: and
1: right.
0: Roasting. I think that'd be too hot. But so what is this called?
1: Oh, like I said, it's air ink. And to give you an idea of the scale, like one single air ink pen contains about 40 to 50 minutes of diesel car pollution.
0: Oh, my goodness.
1: Yeah. And then famous street artists are now using the ink to paint massive murals like you see on the picture there in cities like Hong Kong and London. So they are basically literally using the city's problem, like London and Hong Kong are also heavily polluted, and then they turn it into art.
0: Art. And I think it's not only a great idea to turn it into the product itself, but also you can then create campaigns like this and raise more awareness about where the air pollution actually goes and how we can take it, capture it, use it, etc. Very interesting.
1: I like
0: it too.
1: Very
0: interesting.
1: It really changes your perspective a bit about trash or what we can do with the waste we produce. Basically.
0: Well, that's it. Upcycling is very important. I'm always really shocked at how much recycling I do on a weekly basis for a family of four.
1: It's crazy.
0: And like so much trash, so much plastic. And I'm like, I just want to reduce this just even a little bit. Mm. And so there's thinking about ways to use less and reuse more and, you know, that kind of stuff.
1: One of the things I like to do here is like you can order, if you order from Coupang, you can order your favorite drinks of bottles without the label on it.
0: Yeah, I do that. Yeah,
1: I do that too.
0: Yeah.
1: And there is newly a museum in Kijang that turned a bunch of like metal, scrap metal into a robot park there, which is really cool.
0: It's been there for a while, but I think it was not very famous, and it recently got pretty famous.
1: Yeah, I think they did some proper marketing, and now it's very nice.
0: It's there, very cool. Mm. Well, Mark, thank you so much. That was very interesting.
1: You're welcome. We already did two stories so
0: far.
1: From going to Italy and India. And but really, your voice sounds completely improved now.
0: Well, you
1: Is
0: say
1: me?
0: That. Watch me hack up a lung in the next segment. We've got to go.
1: Okay.
0: But we will see you again next week. Mark, thank you very much for a Global News quiz. And enjoy
1: the
0: rest of your week.
1: I'm looking forward to next week and feel better soon.
0: Thank you. Bye-bye.
1: Okay, bye-bye.
0: Up next, Treat Her Like a Lady by The Temptations.

All right, time for me to say cheerio for the first half of the show. But don't go anywhere because I'll be back with you with this delightfully sexy husky voice at 5 o'clock. So in the meantime, this is Paradise of Rumours by Ang Mu. I'll see you soon.

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1: Hello everyone. My name is Ilin and I'm from Malaysia. Back in 2017, when I was looking for a place to escape the harsh reality of life, I took a solo trip to Busan and immediately fell in love with the city. I love the food, the mild weather, the serene view of the mountains and the sea, and just how beautiful and peaceful the city is. I returned home a week later, only to find that I was homesick in my own home. And then I realized that deep in my heart, Busan was now my new home. I moved to Busan the following year, and I'm now working at the Tourism Promotion Organization for Asia Pacific Cities, TPO Secretariat in Busan. My future lies in Busan, and Busan is the future for us all. Global City Busan, we are in it together. This campaign is brought to you by BEFM, Busan 영어 방송.
2: 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No parking spaces anywhere. All I've done is drive. And I'm already completely drained. Maybe I'll skip the drive today. Instead of driving, every ride is my time. Put on my headphones, catch a quick nap, or simply gaze out the window without a thought. A morning that

0: used to rush by?
1: Finally. Feels like my time. Less driving, more living. Take back your time. Public transit is the easiest way to reclaim your

This is for my Busan. Hey, you like that? You like that? Hey. That was for This Is For by Twice. It's very confusing when songs have like half a sentence, especially when it is almost the same name as our show. But anyway, welcome back to the second half of For My Busan. It's the weekend highlight edition with me, your host, Laura McCluckie. I'm a little husky today. You might hear it in my voice. I think it gives us a different kind of appeal. Right? Anyway, in the second half of Saturday's highlights, we've got some very cool things coming up for you. Hello Fukuoka with DJ Sakiko. We check out all the cool stuff happening in our sister city. Then we've got Culture For You with director Kang Hyun-min's culture news from all around the world. And then Busan Life Solutions, real life problems and the solutions that go with them with Kelly. All right. Let's get into our first segment of the second half of the show. It's time to say hello, Fukuoka. Hello, hello, and welcome to Hello Fukuoka, the segment where we connect with DJ Sakiko from Love FM, our sister station, by the way, in our beautiful sister city of Fukuoka in Japan, and find out all the updates, all the festivals, all the food, all the fun going on in the fantastic city of Fukuoka. So let's see if

0: DJ Sekiko is on the line. Moshi moshi.
1: Moshi moshi, Rora-san. How are you?
0: I'm good. 私は good입니다. No.
1: Wow, there great. We go.
0: That was, yeah. I don't know how to say, oh no, I do. 私は, I don't know how to say happy. Happy desu.
1: 私は幸せです。
0: Oh, okay, very nice.
1: Yeah.
0: How are you?
1: I'm doing good. I am enjoying the Golden Week holidays in Japan right now.
0: Yes, we have a Golden Week here, but guess what?
1: What?
0: No Golden Week for us. Yeah.
1: Oh.
0: Our producer's laughing in the background. He's like, I'm so sorry. Yeah, we're not doing a Golden Week. Well, that's the thing with broadcasting, isn't it? You often, the holidays that other people get, you have to do more special things for these holidays, right? But that's okay. Every day is Golden Week here at BEFM.
1: Ooh, nice. Hey, ready to go.
0: So last week you brought us three fantastic festivals going on in Fukuoka. How about this week?
1: All right. You know, the weather is still nice, so I would like to talk another spring festival of Fukuoka. So I would like to introduce another three events.
0: Oh,
1: you can enjoy Fukuoka.
0: Perfect. Yeah. Okay. Love it. Let's get in with the first one.
1: All right. The first event is Hakata Dontaku, one of Fukuoka's biggest Golden Week events. Derived from the Dutch word Zondag. Zondag means holiday.
0: Mm.
1: So Hakata Dontaku attracts around 2 million visitors over just 2 days in normal years.
0: Wow.
1: Crazy. So, yeah, and this festival opens with Hakata Matsubayashi. It's a 840-year-old origin in which the three gods of good fortune ride on horseback, accompanied by a children's procession, visiting more than 150 businesses and organizations to offer celebrations.
0: Mm.
1: And also in the afternoons during this festival period, the Dontaku Parade takes place along Meiji Street, where teams from companies and organizations march together, drawing large crowds along the route.
0: That sounds nice, like so much fun.
1: Yeah.
0: Oh,
1: I love that.
0: Okay.
1: But 2 million visitors.
0: 2
1: Crazy.
0: Million in 2 days?
1: Yeah.
0: That's unbelievable.
1: Yeah, I know.
0: Wow. It must be really fun.
1: Yeah, indeed.
0: All those people together. Okay, let's move to the next one. What's up next?
1: All right, next one is a Kyushu Craft Beer Week.
0: Ooh.
1: So a large-scale craft beer event takes over Tenjin Central Park. With 39 brewers and 93 types of beer, it ranks among the largest craft beer events in the region. In addition to well-known breweries, the lineup includes award-winning beers recognized at international competitions and selections recommended by the Japan Craft Beer Association. And also the guest beers from outside Kyushu further broaden the range, allowing visitors to sample and compare a wide variety of styles and flavors. And also food to pair with the beers will also be available, making it easy to relax and enjoy the park's open lawn setting.
0: Oh, yes. Do you know, that sounds like the perfect way to end the spring.
1: Oh, yeah, I know.
0: To welcome the start of summer. That sounds delightful.
1: Ooh,
0: all right.
1: Yeah.
0: What's the final one?
1: Okay, the last one is called Marine World Night Aquarium. So night at the aquarium takes place during the Golden Week holidays with extended opening hours, allowing visitors to enjoy the aquarium from evening into night.
0: Mm.
1: So from 6 p.m., special lighting creates a different atmosphere from the daytime, changing how the tanks and marine life appear. And a night-only programs include a show featuring around 20,000 sardines, that's a lot of sardines, swimming in sync with music and light, as well as a dolphin show set against the night view of Hakata Bay.
0: Oh, wow.
1: Yeah, and during the event, front row seating

0: for the, you know, dolphin show is available, and visitors can stay into the evening with a regular admission ticket. And a visiting later in the day offers a chance to experience a different side of the aquarium. It's a nice one. And also great for, you know, like a dating.
1: Good dating, quite a romantic choice for a date. Oh, that's so interesting. I've never been to the aquarium at night, but I heard that the Busan Aquarium also does like sleepover events or like, a long time ago I heard of it. Maybe it's an urban legend, but I heard that they did like some kind of overnight event over there. But it would be so cool, I think. Very cool.
0: Yeah, definitely.
1: Also, kind of scary to wake up next to a shark, I guess. But, probably very magical too. Listen, DJ Sakiko, it's time for us to say goodbye, but we will see you again same time next week for another edition of Hello Fukuoka. So until then, bye-bye Fukuoka.
0: Okay, bye-bye, Busan.
1: See you later. Bye-bye.
0: Bye, Laura.
1: Thank you, DJ Sakiko. Up next, let's have a song, Legend, by The Score.

0: 강현민. 강현민.
1: 강현민, that's my name.
0: This is not the segment name, however. This is Culture for You, and 감독님 is in the studio with us. How are you?
1: Very good, thank you. Good. And you?
0: Yeah, good, thank you. Mm-hmm. Getting over a bit of a cold. So.
1: Yeah, I can hear that. Yeah. I can hear your chest rumbling.
0: I've got my Nina Simone voice on.
1: That's a good way to put it.
0: Yeah.
1: Nina Simone, that's the way to go.
0: Have you been healthy, happy, doing fine?

0: over the past week?
1: Mm-hmm. Yeah, very good. I think it's getting warmer.
0: It is, yeah.
1: Right? Mm-hmm. But sometimes it gets cold as well. So it's very unpredictable these days.
0: Yeah, it is. It's kind of Scottish weather. We say four seasons in one day.
1: Ah.
0: So in the morning, okay, it can be snowy and then sunny and then rainy and hailstones and windy. And yeah.
1: Wow. Well, that's a new expression that I learned. Four seasons in a day.
0: Mm. Yeah, that's it.
1: Yep.
0: Anyway, you are here for Culture For You. Mm-hmm. So what is this segment?
1: Mm-hmm. Yeah, so Culture For You is our weekly segment where we explore the biggest stories shaping the world of arts, entertainment, and culture.
0: Yes, very exciting. So what should we talk about today?
1: Mm-hmm. So I got around three cultural stories from Korea that are getting a lot of attention right now, each touching on how art, you know, policy and economics intersect in very different ways.
0: Okay, that sounds interesting. Mm. As soon as you mention the word policy, my brain switches off. So please promise me it's not boring.
1: No, it's not boring.
0: Okay,
1: it's
0: good.
1: I think it's a way for us to think about stuff, you know, like in a good way, in a fun way.
0: 여러분, 가지 마세요.
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1: Don't worry. Yeah. 아무튼. I'll make it fun. Yeah.
0: So 들어갑시다.
1: Yeah. So the first issue I would like to bring up is a controversial proposal to relocate the Korea National University of Arts, or Hanyejong in Korean, right? Mm. Also called K-Arts, mm-hmm. from Seoul to the city of Gwangju.
0: Ooh, which Gwangju?
1: Like the bigger one.
0: Okay.
1: Yeah.
0: You always have to ask which one. Which
1: Gwangju? 경기도 광주 아니고 전라도 광주.
0: Okay. Okay. So okay, I can see why I think that would be a good idea, but mm-hmm. it's a big move. What's driving that proposal? Mm-hmm.
1: The main argument here is regional development, 균형 발전, 지역 발전, mm-hmm. you know, something like that. So lawmakers who proposed the bill say moving the school could help balance cultural resources across the country. Gwangju already has some cultural infrastructure, like the, you know, Gwangju Biennale and the Asia Culture Center.
0: Yeah.
1: So they believe the university could strengthen the local arts ecosystem.
0: Mm-hmm.
1: Yeah.
0: I think, I mean, to be fair, I've been up for the Biennale before. Mm. It was absolutely fantastic. Mm. The city itself is so important in terms of modern history and culture.
1: Yes.
0: It's reasonable to me. Why is it so controversial?
1: It's because many in the arts community think it overlooks how artistic education actually works. Mm. So that's where the controversy is. So Hanyejong, or K-Arts, isn't just a school. Mm. It's deeply embedded in Seoul's cultural environment, It's been there for forever. Mm-hmm. So definitely this Seoul culture is in it, in
0: it's
1: the school.
0: Part of the school.
1: It's part
0: itself.
1: Of the school. Yes, exactly. So students regularly visit galleries, performances, and collaborate with industry professionals in the city. And that ecosystem is very hard to replicate elsewhere.
0: Well, that's,
1: and that's something that they're worried about, right?
0: So I went up to see Laura Wade's Posh up in Seoul a few months ago. Mm-hmm. And I was in Theatre District, and I just forgot how much I miss it, right? Mm-hmm. I really forgot, because Busan doesn't really have that.
1: And you used to be in... you used to do theater as well.
0: Yeah.
1: Yeah. So I know that you have this passion and love for the theaters and arts.
0: And so one of the things that was so wonderful about it is that it kind of reminded me of how great it feels to be around people who love the same things that you love.
1: Yes.
0: Like
1: yes.
0: the thespians of the world,
1: yes.
0: darling. And
1: yes.
0: so, yeah, I think I understand the concern, like moving it could weaken the, not the quality of the education, but just the experience for the students.
1: Exactly. So you just talked about the community and the culture and the network that's already in place.
0: Yeah.
1: And people are afraid that might just go away, right?
0: Yeah.
1: If we move this school to a different place. So students and critics argue that relocating could hurt the school's competitiveness and make it harder to attract top talent. So one student leader even pointed out that in Seoul, you can visit multiple galleries in just a few hours, something which is, well at least what they believe, is much harder to do in Gwangju.
0: And there's so many as well in Seoul. But this isn't a new debate, right?
1: Not at all. It's been going on for over a decade. Mm. So 거의 뭐 10년 넘게 지금 계속 이어지고 있고. Interestingly, it tends to resurface during election seasons.
0: Aha.
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0: 네.
1: every time there's an election coming up, this

0: school becomes the top, you know, topic to
1: That's
0: debate.
1: Interesting. So, I mean, it even adds a political layer
0: to the definitely. Debate. Yeah. So critics say the proposal feels more like a campaign promise. So very political, right? Very political. Then a carefully thought out cultural policy. So they argue that simply moving an institution won't automatically revitalize a region's art scene.
1: I mean, yeah, that's true. There's so much that has to go into it. So it's a clash between regional policy goals and the realities of the creative ecosystem.
0: Mm-hmm. That's a great way to put it.
1: Oh, thanks very much. You wrote it. I just read it. All right, let's go to the next piece of news. What should we talk about now?
0: So we can move on to talk about a more more fun stuff. So yeah. BTS, another BTS. Issue surrounding
1: Again?
0: BTS. We did this last time. But this one is about what's being called the so-called BTSnomics.
1: Economics with BTS. It's a portmanteau.
0: Yeah, the economic impact of BTS concerts.
1: I see. I've heard that term before. So what's new?
0: So the government recently released data showing just how significant that impact is. So for example, foreign visitors who came to see BTS performances stayed longer and spent more money than typical tourists. And can you guess why?
1: I mean, why would they do that? I don't know, because probably because if they come to Korea to watch BTS, BTS and Korea are synonymous.
0: Yes.
1: And so they want to stay and experience more of the BTS infrastructure and eat the foods that BTS want to eat and go to the places that they've seen online.
0: You're completely right. So they spend a lot on hotels, accommodation, travel, food. Yeah. Because, you know, you come to Korea, you got to try the K-food, even though you're just here for the BTS concerts, right? So, like, the whole economics is surrounding the BTS
1: culture. Well, that's it. And especially, we've got two members who are from Busan. So people are going to the neighborhoods, they're going to the high schools. Like, these fans are, may I say, out of control. In a good way.
0: In a very good way. Because, like, these people do bring up or boost the local economy.
1: Okay. What about numbers then? Give us some numbers.
0: Yeah. So, like, visitors attending a concert in Seoul, for example, they would stay about, you know, 8.7 days on average.
1: Yeah.
0: And spend roughly around 3.5 million Korean won.
1: What?
0: Yeah. So that's significantly higher than average tourists. 돈이 많아요. They're rich. I mean, BTS fans can afford this.
1: You know what? I complained about spending money to go and see Coldplay in Seoul. I didn't travel all the way to the UK to see Coldplay. People are coming to Korea and they're watching BTS. 아, 돈 많이 내네.
0: 돈을 정말 많이 써요. Within just 8 days.
1: Wow.
0: Think about it. Like spending that much money.
1: 우리도 하자.
0: 저는 좀 부러워요. Where do they get those money?
1: 근데 너무 신나게. Maybe they've saved up for a long time.
0: Maybe.
1: Because BTS, like if you're going to Korea to see BTS, that's a once in a lifetime thing for many people.
0: Yeah, so you're right.
1: You're spending all that money and you've got it there. So
0: that
1: could be
0: the case for sure. Yes, I agree.
1: I'm like, 천원 for water? What?
0: 천원 for water?
1: 천원?
0: Yeah, I would go to like if I was working in a company, for example, they would always have this so-called like in-house restaurants where they give out free drinks and stuff, right? Free water. What I would do is I would always show up there carrying my glasses, you know, and just fill them up with water there. And carry them around.
1: Yeah,
0: that's my own take on saving money.
1: That's smart.
0: I can't afford to go.
1: 가성비 좋은 플랜입니다. 잘했습니다. But it's so good because it's really impressive. It's bringing lots more money into the country. What about outside Seoul?
0: So that's where it gets even more interesting. So during BTS concerts in Goyang City, the number of foreign visitors in the area increased by 35 times compared to the previous year.
1: Wow.
0: And spending jumped by 38 times.
1: Oh my goodness.
0: 38배
1: huge. Yeah. Okay.
0: So, like, it shows how a single cultural event can transform a local economy, even if temporarily.
1: Yeah. And I know that they're trying to tie everything in with, like, cultural experiences, not just the accommodation and the concert, but everything surrounding the experience as
0: Yes,
1: well,
0: exactly,
1: right?
0: exactly.
1: Yeah. Yeah. Exhibitions.
0: So, like officials are now thinking beyond, you know, just concerts.
1: Yeah.
0: They're trying to connect these events with other cultural experiences like museums, you know, as you said, shopping districts and exhibitions.
1: Yeah.
0: So visitors explore more regions and stay longer.
1: Yeah. Stay longer and 대박.

0: 문. 아, come on.
1: Yep.
0: Come on, come on.
1: 오래 오래
0: culture.
1: 계셔주시고 돈도 맞아. 많이 많이 써주세요.
0: 뭐 조심하세요. It's a cultural package, though. It's really cool.
1: Exactly. So okay. the idea is to turn K culture into a reason for travel in itself. So not just an add-on.
0: Yeah, mm-hmm. it's perfect.
1: Uh-huh.
0: But listen, I think, you know, BTS, cultural influence, it doesn't depend on the physical relocation. It can be driven by so many different things, right? Mm-hmm.
1: Yes, okay. definitely.
0: You're going to have to tell us the third story very quickly uh-huh. because we've got almost no time and I do want to wow. get it in. So
1: see, like we cut one story because I think last week we tried to do four.
0: It's because we can't stop talking to each
1: we
0: other.
1: We cannot stop talking.
0: It's the problem.
1: 빨리 빨리 해야 돼요. So, 빨리 the 빨리. Third one brings us to Busan, okay?
0: Yay!
1: Where a major art event called Art Busan 2026
0: oh, yeah.
1: is set to open in May. And I know that you are a professional in art as well.
0: A professional in art?
1: Mm-hmm.
0: What kind of art?
1: Like, I mean, you've been to the Gwangju Biennale and oh, stuff, yeah. right? So, you're also interested in this. I'm sure you're, I don't know if you're going to... Art
0: I don't
1: Busan.
0: Have anything to showcase, but I will be at Art Busan.
1: Mm-hmm.
0: Yes. Mm-hmm.
1: Yeah.
0: So tell us about it.
1: Yeah. So it's one of Korea's largest art fairs. This year marks its 15th anniversary.
0: Wow.
1: Yeah. And the organizers are trying to transform it from a traditional art market into a global cultural platform.
0: Mm-hmm. Mm-hmm. There's going to be lots and lots of galleries, right?
1: Mm-hmm.
0: How many?
1: Mm-hmm. So there will be over 110 galleries.
0: What?
1: From 18 countries
0: wow.
1: participating. So 18개국에서 거의 110개가 넘는 갤러리가 참여를 하신대요. So
0: 대박.
1: That's it's getting bigger and bigger. So with about a quarter coming from overseas. So
0: yeah.
1: they're also highlighting Taiwan as a partner country, which yeah. adds an international collaboration element.
0: I love that. Mm-hmm. So it's not just like buying and selling art, mm-hmm. right?
1: Exactly. Yeah. So they're introducing new exhibition formats like curated gallery spaces and design art collaborations and expanding programs for young artists and public engagement.
0: Yeah, I love it. It's mm-hmm. very interactive. I was there last year. I did a lecture. My professor is heavily involved with it, and mm-hmm. I went there. And he said, come for class at the exhibition.
1: Oh, nice.
0: And so I walked around.
1: It's like a school field trip.
0: Yeah, like just me and him. And we didn't, I didn't study anything. We just networked. It was the easiest class ever.
1: But that's the important part.
0: But networking. Yeah, it's very interactive, right?
1: Mm-hmm. Yeah, yeah, yeah. So it just goes beyond exhibition. All right. So mm-hmm. the entire city of Busan gets involved. So there are outdoor programs, studio tours, even events that combine art with everyday activities like running or visiting cafes.
0: Yeah, I love it. And it's about just bringing art into life
1: mm-hmm.
0: and into the urban experience, mm-hmm. right? Mm-hmm. It's not boring.
1: Mm-hmm. Yeah, exactly.
0: It's not a boring museum.
1: Exactly. So it's I think it's a very good attempt mm-hmm. to combine arts with everyday life, because you know, for some people, art may seem, you know, too far off or like 진입장벽이 너무 높은 거죠. It's like hard to, very difficult to access.
0: How can I understand this?
1: Uh-huh, 그러니까, yeah, yeah, yeah. What? Why did they draw this? Mm. You know, like something like that. But they're trying to resolve that problem by combining or adding an everyday life element to
0: yeah.
1: it and making Art Busan even more fun.
0: Yeah,
1: mm-hmm.
0: fun and fantastic.
1: Yes.
0: And art is everywhere and everything is art. Think about the art that is in this wand. Look at that.
1: Oh, wow.
0: But, 감독님, we have to say goodbye.
1: Uh-huh.
0: We've run out of time. However, let me suri suri masuri you out of the studio. Suri suri
1: Thank
0: masuri.
1: You. Bling, bling, bling, bling, bling, bling.
0: And maybe next time you can play us a song.
1: Definitely.
0: Bring your piano in with you.
1: I already look for it. Melodica.
0: Melodica.
1: Yeah, Melodion.
0: Yeah. Right? Melodion, 맞아요.
1: Yeah.
0: 너무 재밌어요.
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1: And make
0: Listen,
1: it even more fun.
0: I hope that you enjoy your Golden Week holiday. Enjoy everything and we'll see you again next week.
1: Thank you, you too.
0: 고맙습니다. 어, 멜로디언 가지고 왔어요. 아, 오늘 시간 없어요. Oh no. Bye-bye.
1: Bye-bye.
0: Thank you very much, Director Michael. His English name is Michael, by the way. Just in case you're wondering what I'm saying. Michael Gang. So, yeah. He'll be back next week. Up next, I've got a song for you. This is Overdrive by Tuos.

0: Getting overdrive.
1: Hello, hello. Welcome back to For My Busan. It's the weekend edition. I'm Laura McCluckey, and this is BEFM, Busan 영어 방송입니다. 반갑습니다. Thank you for tuning in on your Saturday, 2nd of May. It's gonna be May. It's already May. I can't sing that anymore. That's so sad. Anyway, how was the show? Culture for you? Enjoy it? I'm glad to hear that. Good, good. And we'll get into more of that next week as well. All right, up next, we've got Man I Need by Olivia Dean, and then we'll dive into Busan Life Solutions.

0: Oh, yeah. I love this song.
1: Oh, 진짜요?
0: Yeah.
1: You like this song?
0: I like this song 네. because it means that you're in the studio. Kelly's in the house.
1: Oh, 감사합니다. 네. Hi, everybody. 네, this is me. This is me, Kelly.
0: This is me.
1: This is Kelly.
0: Great. It's Shawman.
1: Back in the studio.
0: This is me.
1: okay, let me put myself together.
0: No, 네. come on, let's be unhinged. 네. Let's be as unhinged as possible. How are you, Kelly?
1: I'm good as always.
0: Good, 네. good, good. Mm-hmm.
1: How are you?
0: Good, getting over a bit 네. of a cold, I guess, 네. chest infection, actually.
1: Right.
0: But much better than I was yesterday.
1: Mm-hmm.
0: I like this voice.
1: Oh.
0: I feel a little bit. Midnight.
1: 네.
0: The love hour.
1: 네. I love your voice, too.
0: Yeah.
1: 네. Oh, but cool. I love your usual voice, too.
0: Oh, really? We're full of compliments for each other today. That's
1: right.
0: Very nice. That's very nice. Tell us about this segment, Kelly.
1: Right. So this segment is called Busan Life Solutions, right? So the number of non-Koreans living in Busan has increased a lot over the past 10 to 5 years, right?
0: Mm-hmm.
1: Well, their situations vary. Like some are international students,
0: yeah.
1: others are foreign workers, et cetera, et cetera. But one thing that they have in common is that they sometimes experience issues, right?
0: Mm.
1: About their visas, about their school life, work life, marriage.
0: Yeah.
1: You know, you just name it, right? So what I do here in this segment is that I receive questions and answers from two different organizations.
0: Mm.
1: One is the Busan Global Center. The other is the Busan Foreign Resident Support Center. Because
0: mm-hmm.
1: in these organizations, actually non-Koreans, and Koreans actually, can visit for free consultations, right?
0: Yeah.
1: So I'm a little bit surprised that, you know, I have been doing this segment for the last 2-3 years actually.
0: Yeah.
1: But every week we have new questions.
0: Yeah, new questions.
1: And even, we have answers.
0: Well, even
1: right?
0: if it's about a visa, it's always mm-hmm. a different question about a visa.
1: Exactly.
0: Yeah.
1: So I'm really surprised.
0: Yeah. These people are working hard mm-hmm. to answer all the questions
1: right.
0: and Kelly's working hard to bring
1: mm-hmm.
0: them all here. Okay, well, let's get into it. I will read the question and you give us the solution.
1: All right.
0: Question number one. This is one that we've never had before.
1: Mm.
0: Someone has been urinating in public near my house a few times before. What should I do in this situation? I am really worried if it could happen again.
1: That's ew, right? That's really unpleasant
0: ew.
1: And really terrible, you know. And I would be really worried too if this kept happening near my place, right?
0: Yeah.
1: Nah.
0: Ew.
1: So public urination is actually considered a minor offense
0: mm.
1: under the law here in Korea.
0: Mm-hmm.
1: So if someone gets caught doing it in places like streets
0: mm.
1: or parks or something like that, well, they can face a fine of up to 100,000 won,
0: yeah.
1: short-term detention, or a small penalty fee.
0: Mm.
1: But, here is but, the mm-hmm. problem is the person usually has to be caught in the moment of doing it.
0: Yeah.
1: Right?
0: And you can't film someone doing it.
1: Oh.
0: Because that would
1: right.
0: be considered
1: kind of like a different
0: like
1: law.
0: A different kind of law
1: right?
0: violation.
1: Uh-huh.
0: Yeah.
1: Right. So if it already happened and you don't know who did it, honestly, it is really difficult for the police to track them down, you know? So according to the Busan Global Center, well, they say, if it happens again,
0: mm.
1: the best thing to do is to call 112 just right away.
0: Yeah.
1: That way, then police can come to the site and see what's going on.

0: on and take action on the spot if possible, right? The Busan Global Center also recommends reporting it immediately.
1: Yeah.
0: Just like that, right? Mm-hmm. And in my humble opinion, right, if I were this person, I might try putting up a sign saying something like a CCTV in operation, right?
1: And why don't I just put up a sign, don't pee here.
0: 네, don't pee here.
1: No peeing.
0: 네.
1: And a little sign with a man peeing, and I assume it's a man. Mm-hmm. A man peeing in an X. No, like you have on the back of the toilet when you go into the when you go into the airport.
0: I really hate it.
1: You're the signs that have don't stand on the toilet. Because who stands on the toilet bowl? I don't know. But people must. So just put a sign up. Remember we put the sign up in the break room here and it said CCTV in operation, we're watching you. And I put an angry face. And contact change it to a happy face. Just put some fake signs up. Hopefully that'll deter.
0: I don't like your hand gesture. Like, ping, no ping here.
1: X.
0: I don't like
1: don't
0: that.
1: Pee.
0: That's a big no.
1: Do you know what's so funny is that Kelly is so proper and so modest. And so it's really easy for me to make her feel very uncomfortable. And sometimes I do it on purpose.
0: All right.
1: But here's a question. What if it's like a little kid? Like, I mean, with a mum and dad. Because I see little ones who need the toilet and they've got to go. When little ones are toilet training, they've got to go, they've got to go. I've seen little ones peeing up against trees before.
0: Really?
1: In my neighborhood, yeah. With parents. Yeah. And for me, that's quite a common thing to see in Scotland as well. Little kids who need to go and pee in a bush because they can't hold it. Right? So that's common. So that wouldn't be the same kind of thing as an adult peeing outside. Right? Yeah. Uh-huh. Anyway, that's our advice. And you can probably listen to the Busan Global Center's advice more than mine. Okay, here's a nice question. Are you okay?
0: Oh, yeah.
1: Okay.
0: We can move on.
1: Can you provide information about the Busan Jingu Taeyukhae or the Busan Jingu Sports Association?
0: Well, of course, but actually I didn't know anything about it, Busan Jingu Taeyukhae, but this time, you know, I did a little bit of research, right? And it turned out that it was a program for multicultural families living in the Busan Jingu area. So here's the information for the Busan Jingu Sports Association program, aka Busan Jingu Taeyukhae, right? So this program will run from May 4th to August 24th of this year. It takes place every Monday and Friday from 10:30 in the morning to 11:30 in a.m., right? And just keep in mind that the end date could change depending on any unknown internal circumstances that may arise, right?
1: Okay.
0: So the venue is the main conference room on the fifth floor of the Busan Jingu Multicultural Family Support Center. And as I briefly mentioned, you know, already, it's open to all multicultural families living in Busan Jingu area. That even includes like a mother-in-law, like 장모님, relatives. And so, I mean, like any extended family members of multicultural families are also welcome.
1: Nice. Right?
0: Now, the program itself is a yoga class. So it is a great chance to relax and stay active, right? So if you like to sign up or need more information, you can apply online through FamilyNet or use the QR code provided. And if you prefer to call, you can reach out to the 담당자, whose name is Shim Seoyeon. And well, let me share the number with you. 051, which is a Busan's land number, right? 051-817-4313.
1: Yeah. I want to eat yukhae
0: now. 네? 제육회. 제육회.
1: I want to eat yukhae. 아, 배고파요.
0: 아니에요, okay. 네.
1: That sounds so cool. I've never heard of that before.
0: Mm-hmm.
1: That's the first time I've ever heard of that. That's the thing. If you don't know where to look for the information, you never know about the information. All right, up next, we have another one. This person says, we are a multicultural family living in Busan. We currently live in a house owned by my wife's father. If we inherit it in the future, will inheritance tax be applied?
0: Well, like taxes are really complicated, right? And so inheritance tax is called 상속세 in Korea, right? And when it comes to 상속세 or inheritance tax, it is calculated based on the total value of the asset they inherit after their parents pass away.
1: Okay.
0: So just living in their father's house.

0: does not mean that they are exempt from paying inheritance tax. Mm. And in some cases, if they are not considered a separate household, their living there mm-hmm. rent-free mm. could even be seen as a gift, mm-hmm. right? So the bottom line is whether they've been living in the house or not, you know, inheritance tax or 상속세 mm. can still apply when they inherit it. Mm-hmm. But at this moment, it is really difficult to tell how much they will be paying mm. Because, you know, like later, you know, the overall value of the yeah. asset could differ, right? Mm-hmm. And there could be some deductions that they are qualifying for, yeah. right? So when the time comes and the inheritance is decided, well, it will be good to check the exact tax situation, yeah. you know, with the 세무사 and...
1: I don't know how I feel about inheritance tax. Mm. Mm. No, I know how I feel about it. I'm just not going to be very explicit about mm. it. But I think there's a... it's a tricky one.
0: 네, 맞습니다.
1: I think uh-huh. That's...
0: Right.
1: Mm. That's anyway.
0: What do you mean? 네.
1: Yeah. So let's move along, but good information. So thank you very much. All right, this person says, I forgot to extend my stay period and it has already expired. What should I do?
0: Sometimes it happens, right?
1: Whoops.
0: No.
1: Whoops.
0: But you know, sometimes you're forgetful.
1: You forget. Nee, I mean, I would forget.
0: Right. Nee. So if this person entered Korea with a multiple entry visa and the expiration date on their certificate of visa issuance has not yet passed, this person may be able to register as a foreign resident mm-hmm. again. However, if this person's visa validity period has already expired, then this person should consult with their local immigration office mm-hmm. to check whether this person can extend their stay by paying a penalty or whether this person must leave Korea and re-enter with a different visa.
1: Yeah. Okay. Yeah, tricky. Mm-hmm. So just try to remember, don't mm-hmm. overstay your visa
0: right.
1: date.
0: Mm-hmm.
1: Okay, last one, really mm-hmm. quickly. This person says, I'll be visiting Busan from the 23rd to the 25th of May. Mm-hmm. My friends recommended that I watch a baseball game during my stay. Can you tell me where there are games or when there are games and how to buy a ticket? May?
0: Well, welcome to Busan, right? So that's right. Baseball is really, really popular in Busan, you know, at this time of the year. So fortunately, there are games scheduled at Sajik Baseball Stadium on both May 23rd and 24th. So the Lotte Giants will be playing against the Samsung Lions. Yay! Cheer for Lotte. So the game on Saturday starts at 5 p.m. and the Sunday game begins at 2 p.m. But, you know, correct me if I'm wrong, but I heard that it is very, very difficult to buy tickets online as a tourist. So unless someone can help this person, you know, book their tickets online, I recommend buying them on site.
1: Yeah.
0: You know?
1: It's really tricky because, like you said, it's hard for people... who are outside of the country to buy.
0: Right.
1: Also, it's even hard for people to buy on site. These days, a lot of the
0: like fans
1: that are
0: right.
1: kind of, what is it, digitally excluded? So fans that are older, that maybe don't have the know-how of the apps and et cetera, it's hard for them to buy. So I would recommend that if anyone in country can help you get the baseball tickets, that would be the best option. Mm-hmm. And then hopefully you can, well, try and download and get them online. Yeah.
0: 좋아요.
1: I think there's an English option there. I think so. Anyway, I've not been to a baseball game in a long time.
0: Me either.
1: Maybe I'll go this year.
0: Maybe
1: good.
0: For me too.
1: Yeah.
0: 좋아요.
1: Kelly, thank you so much for bringing us all the updates. And yeah, always very helpful, not just for the people who ask the questions, but for all of our listeners as well. So
0: thank
1: we will
0: you.
1: See you after the Golden Week.
0: Alrighty.
1: Enjoy
0: Have
1: your
0: a
1: holiday.
0: Good weekend. Bye-bye.
1: Thank you very much, Kelly. Up next, March, April, May by Wouter Hamel.

Okay, time for me to say cheerio for another Saturday here at For My Busan. But I'll be back with you tomorrow at 4 p.m. So enjoy the rest of your Saturday. Enjoy the middle of your golden week. And I'll see you back here tomorrow. Final song today is Yellow by Coldplay. Today's show was produced by Park Bo-sung, written by Hong Kyung-hwa, and hosted by Laura McCluckie. Enjoy. Bye-bye.

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Good morning, listeners. You're tuned into the World Classics. I'm your host, Christopher Temporelli. And good morning to this 3rd of May, 2026. And it just makes me feel like having some great music. And how about Can't Help Lovin' That Man, as interpreted by Kenny Dorham. This is a wonderful piece originally written by Jerome Kern and Oscar Hammerstein for the musical Showboat. But it's a piece interpreted here by Kenny Dorham that shows a refined and deeply expressive take on this classic American songbook piece. In Dorham's hands, the piece becomes less about theatrical storytelling, and it's more about being mood and subtle. It's got trumpet, it's warm, it's muted, it's beautiful. Off to Can't Help Lovin' That Man.

And we just heard a version of Can't Help Loving That Man from Kenny Dorham. And what makes this performance so special? There's that understated approach to phrasing and timing. It's not so much virtuosity, but it's focused on nuance and space and melody. The lines unfold with a conversational quality to it, like he's quietly reflecting on the song's emotional themes more than just sort of declaring them. So maybe we're going to have a kind of conversational morning here on the World Classics. And we're going to do it with some great music in our classic garden. We widen our minds to the classics. And today with a piece from Louis-Théodore Gouvy. Then on to opera theater, where we look at that operatic stage. And this is going to be an opera, Tiefland. So it's going to be pretty cool about that today. Now, if you ever do want to get in touch with us, you can text us at #9050. That will cost 101. Otherwise, just chat with us on Kakao Talk. Look for BEFM, that's Busan Yongabangsong, or come to the website at www.befm.or.kr and click on the World Classics. And, you know, you are tuned right now into 90.5 in Busan, 103.3 in Gijang, Jungwon and Noksan, and I think it's about time for Classic Garden.

In this, our segment of Classic Garden, it's off to a stroll through a garden of classical music. We introduce classical pieces, compositions, and interesting stories on the way. And doing that, we become your world classics, and I'm your host, Christopher Temporelli. A cultural note. Louis-Théodore Gouvee and his Symphony No. 4 in D minor stands as a compelling example of 19th century symphonic craftsmanship. In this piece, you have a blending of the German structural discipline and lyrical sensibility often associated with French music. So Gouvee, a composer who spent much of his career moving between cultural traditions, developed a style that was both refined and expressive. And maybe as known as Mozart or other contemporaries, but his symphonies reveal a deep understanding of form, of orchestra, and thematic development. And it's just a wonderful world of the romantic, perhaps a little bit lesser known, but worthy of our views. And one thing that he's doing in these movements, he's got a great sense of harmony. And actually, what is harmony we talk about, right? Harmony, I'm going to call it the classic 101 term for today. It refers to how different instruments, or even one instrument, but plays notes together to create chords and support a main melody. So instead of just like one line, that's when another line comes in and it sounds often good, right? It sounds good and it sounds supported and it can give a sense of contrast and then release. And that is a way to describe harmony. So you're going to hear some beautiful harmonies in this piece as well. I think without further ado, it's on to music of Gouvee from his Symphony No. 4 in D minor. This is with the Deutsche Radio Philharmonic Saarbrücken-Karlslauten, conducted by Jacques Mercier.

Music has a long history of combining story and song. And in opera theater, we take a look at some of the best examples and best recordings as well. And today is going to be a classic performance of Tieflant. Tieflant was composed in around 1903. It was composed by Eugène d'Albert, and it stands as one of the most compelling examples of this early 20th century Verismo opera outside of Italy. And I remember, I think I even remember when I first heard the term Verismo. I was like, Verismo, what's Verismo? Verismo is a kind of realism in opera. And we've talked about on the show before, like in the beginning, when opera was like the new musical theater in Renaissance Italy, you thought, well, how can people go on stage and sing? That's super weird, right? So who goes on stage and sing? Well, gods sing and shepherds sing, right? If you're a shepherd, you just go out and sing. So that's what we thought would be normal to sing. And then as opera kind of developed, we thought, you know what? I can sing. Let's just have normal people sing. That's Verismo. It's about realism and real life people. So this piece was premiered in Prague, and it quickly gained popularity across German-speaking Europe for its intense drama and accessible musical language. And it was based on a Catalan play by Àngel Guimerá. The opera explores themes of innocence corrupted by power, contrasting the purity of rural mountain life with the moral decay of the lowlands. So you've got this lowlands title, and that's, I believe, what Tieflant means. So that's the operatic title and its emotional core. At the center of the story, there's a naive shepherd named Pedro who lives a simple life in the mountains, removed from that manipulative society. But then he comes down to the lowlands by a wealthy and corrupt landowner called Sebastiano. And then it moves on to there. He marries Marta, a woman Sebastiano himself has been exploiting. And then it goes on to all this sort of drama around that and the story of Pedro. So it's a really neat, cool story. It's like a little morality play, I think, going there. We're going to hear some beautiful music from it right now. This is the Choir and Symphony Orchestra of the Hessischer Rundfunk. It's conducted by Kurt Schröder and music of the opera Tieflant.

And with that great music from the Opera Tieflin, we're going to call it the first hour here on the World Classics. More music coming soon, but this is right now Resta con me from Elena Matsuro.

And welcome back. You're tuned to Hour 2 of the World Classics for this morning. And we just heard In Search of My Dream from Brian Simpson. And here as your host, Christopher Temporelli on the World Classics, we want to help you be in search of your dream. We've got, how do we do that? We do that with some great music and some nice ideas in the morning. And it is something I always think about when I can kind of get off on the right foot, as they say in the morning, the day just seems to flow better. And that's what we kind of want to do for you here with some great music and nice thoughts on your weekend mornings. And for the second hour of the show, we've got our Somewhere Over the World. That's where we travel to different spots on the planet and explore great music. And today it's off to Argentina. And then in all that jazz, we jazz up the morning with some wonderful music. And today it's going to be a hard bop album, so stay tuned for that. And right now it's off to Somewhere Over the World.

As we travel with the world classics to different spots on the planet, we're off to somewhere new today in somewhere over the world, and that is Argentina and music of Atahualpa Yupanqui, one of the most influential figures in Latin American folk music and often regarded as the voice of the rural people of Argentina. He was born as Hector Roberto Chavero, but he took on the name of Atahualpa Yupanqui to reflect his connection to the indigenous heritage and identity. His music is deeply rooted in landscapes, traditions, and struggles of the Argentine countryside, those of the gauchos and indigenous communities. And through his songs, he creates a powerful artistic identity, blending cultural pride with social awareness. Yupanqui's musical style is characterized by simplicity, but also depth and authenticity. He accompanies himself on the guitar and has developed a distinctive playing technique combining rhythmic precision and expressive phrasing. These compositions draw traditional Argentinian forms such as the zambas, milongas, and chacareras, but the approach feels also personal and introspective. He has restraint in his voice and playing, and it allows the emotional weight of the lyrics to come through. So it's going to be beautiful. It's going to be Argentinian. It's going to be deep. And I think we're going to enjoy this very much. We're going to start off with three pieces. This is Los Ejes de Mi Carreta, Antu Luna, Tucamana, and La Pastorcita Perdida.

You're tuned into the World Classics and listening right now to music of Atahualpa Yupanqui. Right now from him, Regreso del Pastor, El Arrieto, Milongo de Solitario, and Zamba del Pañuelo.

0: six, seven, eight.
1: Each weekend in the World Classics, we head to All That Jazz and some great jazz music. And wow, the lineup for today. This is an album called The Cats. And the cats that came together for this one. Wow. Tommy Flanagan, John Coltrane, Kenny Burrell, and Idris Suleman. This was recorded in 1957, and these cats, my gosh, could they purr? Wow. The album captures a moment when each of these artists was developing a distinctive voice and still connected to blues and bebop. The result is cohesive, it's relaxed, it's a session that emphasizes groove, interplay, and musical conversation. You know, there is something very special about the way jazz musicians come together. You know, they come together and they connect and they groove. It's never artificial with jazz. You know, it's so real and it's so connected. So that's cool. John Coltrane's presence on this Cats also shows a fascinating glimpse into his transitional period before that later, more experimental breakthrough. And I just love that idea of cats coming. It's a very jazzy word. And I think it's a great thing they brought together. We're going to dive into the music from these cats right now. We've got Minor Mishap to start with, and then some great excerpts to come.

And that was some great music from those jazzy cats, and that's how we're going to do it for today's show. It's been a great weekend, great couple hours of music. And also coming up this week, we have a couple of holidays. We've got a happy Children's Day to everyone on the 5th, and then to those parents on the 8th. So we love to celebrate. We celebrate family, we celebrate holidays, and that's what we do it here on the World Classics and BFM. So have a blessed week ahead. We're going to have a great weekend show for you next weekend as well. And for right now, this is Dean Martin, and so appropriate, That's Amore.

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5: Margaret Chow, and I'm an adoptee from Busan. As I got older, I felt the urge to find my birth family, and that's what brought me to Korea. I moved to Busan last September to begin my journey in earnest to find my birth family. Along the way, I've met an array of people here. My first outing in Busan was to a cat's birthday party. Despite it being an odd way of meeting people, I met a lot of Busan expats that night. They are from all around the world, and I would say they have something in common. They love this city and now call Busan their home. Busan likely won't be my final stop. However, it will always be a lasting part of who I am because just like many of my friends, Busan has become a new home to me. Global City Busan, we're in it together. 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